0: And right off the rip, in game number one, they're already making plays. Let's do this. For the first time tonight, I want to open up the talking text line. 310-840-4910 is the number. What's more sustainable in terms of what we saw today? We saw Chicago hang 59 points on the Carolina Panthers in the season opener. Electric performance on the ground. Totally beating up that Carolina front to the tune of 59 points, guys. What's more sustainable? The Chicago offense being nuclear or the Bengals continuing to be a super opportunistic defense? 310-840-4910. The Bengals forced four turnovers today, guys. If they're going to get that sort of support for Joe Burrow, they're going to be in the Super Bowl conversation. What's more sustainable, though, in terms of the big surprises that we saw today? The Bears putting up 59 points and having that offense continue to hum, or the Bengals' defense and their free agent acquisitions continuing to come up big week in and week out? 310-840-4910 is the number. Let's go to our guy, Mr. Positive. Greg, happy NFL Sunday to you, my friend.
1: So go for your dreams.

0: making his way to the ring, weighing in with all the positivity of the world, Mr. Positive. I have to do it. Since when
1: does a
0: sports radio call get walk-up music?
1: You're beautiful. That was Israel Bentley, the gentleman that wrote a song about you, too. He's got one great about you. LW, you are spot on about everything tonight. And your question, Caleb Williams, he is going to be a force. Oh, my God. And my Bills, fantastic analysis. And here's the thing about the Detroit Lions.
0: Yeah.
1: We are blowing smoke up their ass in here in Michigan. They should have lost or it should have been a tie. It was terrible play by the Lions. Very disappointed with them. The secondary is going to suck. And we've got to get better. And we're no way in hell are we going to even have a chance against Josh Elvis Allen. He's going to, you know, run 40 on him, and it's just going to be unbelievable. But LW, you're spot on your analysis. Thanks for taking my call. Everybody, go for your dreams. Ow!
0: Oh, he's even got an outro, guys. What was that? An ow! Oh, Mr. Positive. 310-840-4910 is the number for you on the talking text line. We're just getting cooking here on Westwood One Sports Night, the Sunday night edition of Westwood One Sports Night. Each and every Sunday, we will recap the day that was throughout the landscape of the National Football League. We'll get you up to 3 a.m. Eastern time. Number to hit us up, 310-840-4910. Question that we're chewing on is this. We saw, honestly, two statistical anomalies today. We saw the Bengals defense force 4 turnovers, and then we saw the Bears put up 59 points of offense. From your vantage point, what is more sustainable moving forward? What's more likely to get replicated moving forward? The performance of that Bengals defense or the performance of that Chicago offense? Troy checking in at Pittsburgh, locking in with us. Troy, what's up, baby? Happy NFL Sunday to you.
2: What's up, man? Appreciate you. What a great day. It's got to be the best day of the year.
0: Yes, indeed.
2: Oh, good about football. Quick to answer your question, I look at it as both units have solid players, but you got to look at who's leading those units. And Ben Johnson is more sustainable than anything Cincinnati presents coach-wise to keep their defense in line. So I'd have to say that the Bears are probably going to be probably one of the most electric offenses in the league based off of their play caller and skill being second. Couple comments about the games today.
0: Yeah.
2: Couple things that surprised me. I'll be honest with you. I don't think many people are a believer, if any. But Jacksonville's looked good for a decent period of time now.
0: They have.
2: And it looks like that they may have turned a corner and found the right coach. So I feel like that's an interesting story that not many people talk about. Jacksonville's not really talked about. Another thing is the Browns.

0: is the Browns, and they'll never change. This is just going to be the worst NFL franchise of all time for a very long time, and there's nothing that anybody can do about it. And I guess the last team that kind of caught my eye was tonight, the Giants. There's a lot of energy, and I think because of Harbaugh coming over, even though he's maybe not viewed as one of these young up-and-coming guys that have the playbook and come from the tree, he's coming from an organization where he was very, very sustainable and very, very good for a long time. And I think he has similar talent that he had in Baltimore in terms of a mobile quarterback that can sling the ball and running backs and some fast wide receivers. But he just has a better core of people, it looks like, with the Giants than he did with the Ravens.
1: I wouldn't say that too soon, man. He had Lamar Jackson under center at quarterback, so that's tough. I appreciate the call, man. I do want to give some more love to the Giants as we move throughout this midnight hour on the East Coast. It is Westwood One Sports Tonight with the youngest in Charles and L. Willingham. Getting you up to 3 a.m. Eastern time. What a day it was. First Sunday of the NFL season, we had two statistical anomalies, baby. The Chicago Bears putting belt to ass of the Carolina Panthers to the tune of 59 points. They went berserk on the ground in this one. An absolute ass kicking from Chicago. 39 carries for 291 yards and 6 touchdowns. The other statistical anomaly that we had, four turnovers rather being forced by the Cincinnati Bengals defense, a group that really was talked about like a dog all offseason long last year. People couldn't stop saying negative things about them. They invested a lot on that side of the football. And today, they got a big return on that investment. They were big fat winners in week one, and it was spearheaded by their defense. What's more sustainable moving forward? The ridiculous offensive output from Chicago or Cincinnati's opportunistic defense? Your calls on that next. This is Westwood One Sports Night.
2: Sunday Night Football. Cowboys. Giants. Can Dallas's revamped defense live up to the expectations? Or will John Harbaugh put a halt to the hype by spoiling the Cowboys opener in his New York debut?
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1: Party continues as we get you up to 3 a.m. Eastern time here on West Football Sports, and I break it down the day that was in the National Football League, our first NFL Sunday officially in the books. It wrapped up with Giants and Cowboys. We'll get you a full-scale recap of Sunday Night Football as we ease our way into the 1 a.m. hour on the East Coast. Talking text line wide open for you, 310-840-4910. We're chewing on this on the phones. The Chicago Bears today, with a ridiculous performance offensively, 59 points put up by this group. And the thing to me that was most impressive was not the fact that they put up 59 points. It's the 39 carries for 291 yards. They ran for damn near 300 yards of total offense, 7.5 yards a carry. They absolutely bludgeoned the Carolina Panthers up front. We also had another statistical anomaly. The Bengals, who spent a pretty penny on that defense this offseason in hopes of it, you know, taking them over the top in terms of their Super Bowl status, they lived up to the hype today. Their free agent acquisitions making plays. Brian Cook with a forced fumble. You have Boye Mafe with a forced fumble. They were super impactful. They forced four turnovers today. Talking about that Bengals defense, they were big fat winners. I ask you this on the phones at 310-840-4910. And remember, you can tweet at me as well. It is at NELL_BTP. Same handle on each and every social media platform. What's more sustainable? The electric play of the Bears offense in their run game, or this opportunistic nature and style of the Bengals defense? 310-840-4910 is the number here on Westwood One Sports Night. Let's go out to Illinois, shall we? Miles is in Illinois. Wants to check in. What's going on, Miles?
2: How you doing? I'm doing pretty well, actually.
1: Doing good, man. Doing good, brother.
2: Yeah, best football team in the entire world just put up 59 points against a team, you know, that might be from the NFC South, but they still made the playoffs last year, and we put up 59 against them. And you know, you might say sustainability. I don't think it's a problem at all, because I might not have been alive for it. You know, I'm 17 years old myself, okay? And
1: you're 17, pal? You're a 17-year-old? Is that what you just said?
2: 17 years old, yeah, you know it.
1: You have the deepest voice of any 17-year-old I've ever met. What the hell are they feeding you all out there in Illinois?
2: Hey, man, it's pride and joy in Illinois, right? They were putting up they put up so many points. And, you know, my dad, that old man, he tells me all these stories from when he was, you know,
1: you're selling it now at this point. Talking about my dad, that old man. No, I'm kidding. I'm kidding.
2: But he tells me these stories about, you know, him watching the 85 Bears. And it's honestly, I don't think that it's impossible to repeat a season like that. And after today's performance, I don't see any reason why we couldn't go 16-0. I mean, you saw the performance.
1: 16-0. Wow. I feel you, though. But here's the thing, brother. Here's the thing, and I appreciate the call. I don't think it's a total pipe dream because of what I said about a half hour ago. When you look at all the best units, right, within the landscape of the National Football League, within the landscape of the NFC in particular, right? The Cowboys offense, one of the best units in the NFC. The Eagles defense, one of the best units in the NFC, right? This Vikings defense, one of the best units in the NFC. The Seattle defense, one of the best units in the NFC. That Bears offense, I think you can make the argument, is the best unit, not just in the NFC, but maybe in the NFL. I thought the Texans had that crown until what happened today with Josh Allen went Kanye crazy on their ass. We learned a lot today in this first Sunday of the NFL season. What's more sustainable, though, man? The Bengals' opportunistic ways defensively or Chicago bludgeoning people up front? Scored 59 points today. Evan is in Maine wanting to chime in. Evan, what's going on, man? Welcome into Westwood One Sports Night.
3: What's going on?
1: What's going on, dude? How you feeling?
3: Oh, not too bad. So, I definitely, to answer your question, I definitely think it's the Bears that's more sustainable. I mean, they got probably the...
1: We appreciate the call. I mean, good gracious. It just... just 310 844-840-4910. I'm not laughing because I like the FCC. I'm only laughing because I know you all don't get to see the version of Denton Day that I get to see, and I love his animations and his emotes after stuff like that happens. Look, overall, what we learned, and we opened up the show with what we learned here on Westwood One Sports Night, I think the Bears and what we saw from them tonight with the run game, it might be probably the most important thing that we learned, because if you can do that against the Panthers front, are you going to have really much trouble with any other front in the NFL? It's one of the best defenses in football, man, and they pushed them around like they were a featherweight. 310-840-4910 is the number here on Westwood One Sports Night with the youngest in charge, Linnell Willingham. I will get you up to 3 a.m. Eastern time. You can catch me here each and every Sunday night for Westwood One Sports Night following the day that was in the National Football League. We had Sunday Night Football wrap up, Giants and Cowboys, a little NFC East tilt to wrap up the first Sunday. We'll get into that as we ease our way into the 1 a.m. hour on the East Coast. I want your calls, though, man. 310-840-4910. What's more sustainable? The offensive explosion that we saw from Caleb Williams and the Bears, or the opportunistic ways of that Cincinnati defense? Kyle is in Chicago wanting to check in. Kyle, what's going on, man?
4: Thanks for taking my call. I want to say it's definitely the Bears have much more likelihood of continuing this. How often does a team get four turnovers in back-to-back games? So I don't see that happening much longer. Also, the Bears aren't even fully dialed in yet. Our best weapons, like, let's say, Colston Loveland, we didn't even see anything from him. And then our receiver, Raymond, he's a guy who I hadn't even heard of before.
1: Can I correct you real quick? Can I correct you with something there? You're saying you didn't see your best weapon. I think the Bears' best weapon is their rushing attack. This was a top five, top seven rushing unit last year within the landscape of the NFL. Remember what they did to Philly. Remember what they did to Philly on the ground. And I believe that was last season. Totally bludgeoned them, man.
4: On Black Friday, I believe it was. I called in about that to talk to you about it. But I was talking about our receiving weapons. Maybe I should have been a little bit more specific on that.
1: No, you're all good, brother.
4: Yes. So, Romo Dunze, he did pretty good, but he didn't have a breakout game. Like I said, our receiver Raymond, who came here from Detroit, he seemed to be the best receiver today, but I think the best is yet to come from this receiving core and from our tight ends as well. I think, you know, this offense, they're still not fully dialed in, and just about every offense is like that the first couple weeks of the season. So I am really looking forward to this team and seeing
1: you
4: what they do
1: and every other Bears fan across the country. I appreciate the call, man. We'll see how sustainable it is. That's what we're asking you. 310-840-4910 is the number here on Westwood One Sports Night. I'm here with you each and every Sunday night, breaking down the day that was throughout the NFL. First NFL Sunday in the books, man. I can't believe we finally got here. It's been crazy thinking about, you know, all of the hypothetical scenarios we've been, you know, concocting over the past couple of months. And I said it last week as we were leading up into Sunday. Everything that you said over the past several months, it's time to put your money where your mouth is, man. We're going to have games to evaluate. I'm happy to do it each and every Sunday night with you here on Westwood One Sports Sunday. A lot more to get to as we ease our way into the 1 a.m. hour on the East Coast. We'll continue to take your calls on what's more sustainable, the Bears offense going Kanye crazy or that Bengals defense being opportunistic. 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
1: Yes, indeed, you heard the big voice guy. He'll never lie to you, I promise. Youngest in charge, Linnell Willingham, getting you up to 3 a.m. Eastern time here on a Sunday night edition of Westwood One Sports Night, recapping the day that was throughout the National Football League. First NFL Sunday of the year. What a day it was, man. Starting at 1 o'clock with the 1 o'clock window all the way until the exhilarating finish on Sunday Night Football. Just an absolute treat that we got to bear witness to today, man. Week one of the NFL season wraps up tomorrow night with Broncos and Chiefs, the return of one Pat Mahomes. We'll break down that game for you tomorrow night as well, immediately following the final whistle on Westwood One Sports Night, 11 p.m. to 3 a.m. Eastern time. 310-840-4910 is how you hit us up on the talking text line. 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It is at NELL_BTP. Two statistical anomalies today throughout the landscape of the NFL. The Chicago Bears going Kanye crazy, putting up 59 points, running for damn near 300 yards in their win over the Panthers. And then you had the Cincinnati Bengals, who went out and spent it. Young Miami song of the summer, spend it. I'm telling you, that's what the Bengals did when it came to their defense. Adding Boye Mafe from the Seattle Seahawks, adding Brian Cook from the Kansas City Chiefs. Both of those two dudes came up huge, forcing fumbles on the day. Four turnovers forced by the Bengals defense. They don't have to be perfect. They just have to be opportunistic. What's more sustainable that we saw today? The Bears' offensive eruption, or what we saw from the Bengals defensively playing snatches? 310-840-4910 is the number. Anthony is in Cleveland wanting to check in. What's going on, Anthony? We got Anthony? Anthony, what's going on?
2: Hello?
1: What's going
2: hello?
1: On?
2: No, hello?
1: What's going on?
2: It's Trippy, bro. Hello?
1: Trippy, what's going on, bro?
2: Oh, I thought you said Anthony.
1: We hit the wrong. What's going on, bro?
2: Oh, no, man. I wanted to talk about the game today, man. Hey, man, y'all almost pulled it off against the Eagles, man. The Ravens, we look good.

0: chance to have the best year of his pro career. What a start. 17-25, 324 yards, a touchdown, 40 yards rushing and a touchdown. Derrick Henry, unstoppable, 24 carries for a buck 44 and three touchdowns. Zay Flowers left the game, as our guy Trippy just mentioned, but not after, but not before, rather, putting up five catches, a buck 50 and a touchdown, including a 54-yard touchdown. Denton, did you see that our guy Chris Moore had a 53-yard reception today for the Baltimore Ravens? Everybody's eating when it comes to the flock. Baltimore's interesting. They're my pick to win the Super Bowl. I'm not really surprised at what we saw from them today. I guess the more surprising piece is that the Colts look disinterested in playing defense. If we're being real, 310-840-4910 is the number. Let's go to John in Tuscaloosa wanting to check in. John, what you got for us, man? What'd you think of this first NFL Sunday?
1: Well, I wasn't going to call, but I heard a couple of calls about the Cleveland Browns, and it gave me an idea. If all the apples in the barrel are rotten, you pick one off the tree. You go to the USFL. The USFL is populated, but
0: is this guy underwater? Am I the only one hearing him this way? Let's put him back on hold, Pitt, while we got a second. I don't know what was going on with his phone, but he mentioned it's kind of hard to figure out what he mentioned when his phone started fading out like that. It was like he got hijacked by monsters. Weird. We'll get his phone up and popping here. He mentioned Cleveland. I don't even want to spend a lot of time on them, man, because I'm hurt. My pride's hurt. My feelings hurt. I was wrong about the Cleveland Browns. I know there's a sector of you out there that have been itching to hear talk about the Cleveland Browns. Why, I don't know. I think it's safe to say after 1 week I was wrong about Cleveland. I mean, not only did Deshaun Watson totally stink to join up today and was just absolute dog water, the defense sucked too. And that's supposed to be the side of the football where there's stability and where, you know, they have an advantage, and it just did not look like that today in Cleveland's performance. They got mollywopped by the Jacksonville Jaguars. 310-840-4910 is the number. Let's go to Connor from the Bronx wanting to check in. What's going on, Connor?
2: Bada bing, bada boom. It's your boy, Cotto's the truth. I miss you, baby. I miss you, buddy.
0: Hey, where you been at, man?
2: You know, I've been doing this and that, here and there, you know. Life comes
0: this
2: at you.
0: This and
2: fast,
0: that,
2: you know.
0: Here and there. I dig it.
2: But, hey, it's NFL season, and I came back to remind you the Drake choice is still in effect. Drake May is hot dog water on a freaking 98-degree DMV summer day. He stinks. You know who else stinks? Your boy Jane Daniels. I'm sorry. And Ravens, Super Bowl favorites. And Lamell, I'm willing to bet you $100 Jane Daniels ends up bottom 20 of quarterbacks by the end of the year. You want to make that bet?
0: 1,000%. I'll take Cash App, Zelle, Venmo, whatever you got. There's no way he'll be a bottom 20 quarterback. Carter, by the way, for you to come in as hot as you did, who do you root for?
2: Oh, I'm Ravens all day, baby.
0: So we're on the same page, man. I predicted the Ravens to win the Super Bowl over the Minnesota Vikings. So there you go, Carter. Welcome back to Westwood One Sports Night, my friend. We'll talk to you soon. 310-840-4910 is the number. Let's try John in Tuscaloosa one more again. John, what's up, buddy?
3: Okay, let me remind you that I grew up in Brooklyn when they had a ball team. But, before the apples in the barrel are rotten.
0: Oh, that's just cut. Let's drop them. John, we got to get your phone together, man. I don't know what's going on. You sound like you're being abducted. The same folks that abducted the Panthers' run defense, they abducted John in Tuscaloosa. 310-840-4910 is the number. I want to switch gears on the phones as we ease our way through this 1 a.m. hour on the East Coast. I do want to get back into Sunday Night Football as well as we enter the final hour of power. We'll have Judge Denton's takes to wrap up the 1 a.m. hour, so make sure you keep locked right here on Westwood One Sports Night. A bunch of different ways you can tap into us, by the way. This is the first show of the year, it feels like. Well, my first show of the year. in this time slot, 11 p.m. to

0: 3 a.m. Eastern Time, recapping the day that was in the National Football League. 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And then you can check us out on Sirius XM Channel 260, as well as the Westwood One Sports app. Sunday superlatives is what I want to get into while we have a chance to here. And I'm going to go through these with you in real time. Give me your Sunday superlatives as well at 310-840-4910. I want to hear the best win, the worst loss, who had the best day, who had the worst day. The best win is fascinating. The best win is fascinating because you can make the argument for a bunch of different teams, if we're being honest. It was a competitive day of ball. It was a competitive day of ball. Most of these games were close. There was a lot of points scored. That was the thing that was the biggest surprise. Think about how the season opener started on Wednesday and the rematch of the Super Bowl, Patriots-Seahawks, how low scoring that was. Then think about what happened on Thursday night on Netflix between the Niners and the Rams. I thought, and I told everyone on Saturday, hammer the under today, hammer the under. Boy, was I wrong. This is why gambling is not my specialty. We're going to start giving you a disclaimer when we do rake it up here on Westwood One Sports Night. Gamble and follow my picks at your own risk is what I would say. Ofer on the parlays today, by the way, ladies and gentlemen. Total of $15 flushed down the toilet. Anywho, the team that had the best win today. This is tough. 310-840-4910 is the number if you want to chime in with your Westwood One Sports Night Sunday superlatives as we recap the first Sunday of the NFL season. The team that had the best win, I got to go with the Buffalo Bills, man, if we're being frank. Like, Buffalo's win today proved so much. Josh Allen and company, in the way that he's performed against Houston in the early stages of his career and really over the past several years, he's struggled, man, and for good reason. This Texans bunch, to me, was the best defense in football heading into today, and Josh Allen absolutely carved them up. But it's not all about Josh Allen, who bounced back in a major way. We'll double-click on him in a second. It's also about that defense. And I know what some people are going to say, defense? What are you talking about, Liddell? They gave up 31 points. What do you mean defense? Here's the thing. Their defense won them this football game. Greg Rousseau coming up with the big play at the end of regulation. That pass rush was humming at times, it felt like. Greg Rousseau, Bradley Chubb, dudes were getting after it, man. I was impressed by Buffalo's defense as well, man. The first game for new defensive coordinator Jim Leonard as they make some schematic changes to that side of the football. I thought Buffalo, though, had the best win of the day, 36-31 over the Houston Texans. Don't look now, but are the Bills the class of the AFC after doing what they did offensively to the best defense, not just in the AFC, but in all of football? 310-840-4910. I want your Sunday superlatives here on Westwood One Sports Night. The best win went to the Buffalo Bills. We now look ahead to the worst loss. While I chew on that, I want to hit you up on the phones. 310-840-4910. Let's go to Shavant calling out of Chicago. What's going on, brother?
1: How you doing, man? It's a good day. I'm going to say the best win, of course, man, the Bears, man. 59 points. As a kid growing up in the 90s, man, I used to watch us, had the best defense and punt every possession. I feel good about scoring 59. We can win. Outscore everybody. We can't lose. And I'm going to say it like this. The worst loss, I'm going to take the Chargers, man. How you give up that game? I don't understand it. And the Bears are going to be the best of the North, of course. Looking at the other games, Minnesota and Green Bay, they look pretty bad out there. The other game, Detroit, you blew the lead in the fourth.
0: Yeah.
1: North is ours. And then looking at what happened to Myles Garrett, man, look at the NFC odds. Who could outscore us? We don't have the defense, but, hey, the points is what gets you to win, brother.
0: That's the problem, though, Siobhan. Y'all defense is terrible, bro, man. Y'all can't rush the passer. That's my big issue with Chicago. I think, like I said, and I appreciate the call, Their defense is their Achilles heel, but I think their offense, and I've said this a couple of times here now, I think their offense is the best unit in the NFL. Like, the best side of the football that anyone has is the Bears' offense. 310-840-4910. Sunday superlatives here on Westwood One Sports Night. The best win, I told you, was the Buffalo Bills over the Houston Texans. The worst loss, gosh, there are a bunch of deserving candidates. But, man, if I had to do just week one worst loss, I would say the Rams and what they put forth on Thursday night. But it's Sunday superlative. So the worst loss, man, I don't want to go with Cleveland because that feels like low-hanging fruit. They're down, they lost 34-10, and they just look absolutely terrible. The Green Bay Packers, if I had to go worst loss, I would probably go with the Green Bay Packers just because of how it happened, man. You lost to Carson Wentz. Kyler Murray got knocked out of this football game early after throwing an interception, and you still lost this football game. You gave up 39 points to a Carson Wentz-led Vikings team, dude. But here's the reality. They were opportunistic, talking about Minnesota, forcing turnovers, getting extra possessions. The run game got going. It wasn't perfect, but it was 3 yards in a cloud of dust football, man. 34 carries for 107 yards. Credit to Kevin O'Connell sticking with it. Justin Jefferson, after arguably the worst year of his career last year, with a big performance in week one. I don't want to say too big, but a strong performance in week one. 8 carries, 92 yards. The Vikings defense, pressure bust pipes, baby. They did that. You saw Jordan Love hook up with Christian Watson and Matthew Golden on a couple of deep shots because the blitz didn't get home. But outside of that, man, you know, it felt like Green Bay didn't have a whole lot going offensively, especially on the ground. I think Minnesota deserves a lot of credit for the way that they played the run in this one as well. The worst loss of the weekend, I would say, for damn sure, goes to the Green Bay Packers, especially when you consider the lead that they blew. I think Minnesota ultimately ended up scoring 29 unanswered. So, tough loss if you're a Packers fan. 310-840-4910. Sunday superlatives here on Westwood One Sports Night. Your best victory of the day. Who had the best win of the day? Who had the worst loss of the day? Who had the best day, period? Who had the worst day, period? Sunday superlatives continues here on Westwood One Sports Night. Let's go to Jason in San Diego. Jason, what's up, pal? How you living, man? First NFL Sunday in the books. What'd you eat? How'd you live, brother?
2: Oh, everything was good, my brother. First time caller, man. It's great to get through.
0: Yes,
2: I've been a Raider, part of the Raider Nation since 72, and it feels good to see our team actually come and play a little bit more physical than we usually play. So I really enjoyed, you know, I know it's the first game, but I thought we did a pretty good job.
0: I mean no disrespect when I do this, man. I'm a big fan of accents. I can hear the Cali all through and through your voice. Been a Raider fan since 72. And you got to watch the Raiders play ball today. I love everything about it, man. The Raiders, I don't know if they fit in the category of one of our Sunday superlatives, but I will say this. They're another team whose investments on defense paid off today. Appreciate the call. 310-840-4910 is the number. Jim is in Buffalo. What's up, Jimbo?
3: I am a Buffalo Bills fan all the way. And that game was so exciting. I thought it was the most exciting game of the day so far. You know, I do agree with you with that Minnesota Green Bay game. But however, Buffalo proved after they couldn't win in Houston. What was it since what? 2009.
0: It's been a while.
3: I mean, They came out. They came out and they showed you what they can do. Even though it was 36-31, it doesn't matter. I mean, when they really had to do it with Rousseau and Bernard and everybody, I mean, give Buffalo some respect.
0: Yeah.
3: You know what I mean?
0: You have to.
3: And I think we are a contender.
0: You should feel that way, man. I appreciate the call. You just knocked off the best defense in football, and your offense was lights out. I remember all the questions we asked this week, man. And I had Josh Allen in the Westwood One Sports Night pressure cooker, man. He answered. He rose to the occasion, man, with a big-time performance. I think that means something. The last time we saw Josh Allen, let's call it a spade, he lost the game for Buffalo in that playoff performance. And tonight, you know, he bounced back in a major way. 310-840-4910. Is the number here on Westwood One Sports Night. You're tapped into the youngest in charge, Linnell Willingham, getting you up to 3 a.m. Eastern time. Our Westwood One Sports Night Sunday superlatives continue on the other side. I'll take your calls. Who had the best win of the day? Who had the worst loss of the day? Who had the best overall performance? Who had the worst overall performance? Your calls next here on Westwood One Sports Night.
4: 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Who will take the lead this season? Chiefs and Broncos, Monday night, 8:15 Eastern, on the Westwood One Sports app.
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0: Yes, indeed. There were a bunch of offenses cashing out today in the world of the National Football League. A historic scoring output in week number one. Most points scored in week one since the merger in 1970, including the Bears dropping 59 of them things on the Carolina Panthers in their season-opening victory. Almost 300 yards of offense on the ground. Chicago, super impressive today. One of the biggest stories of the first Sunday of the National Football League season. We'll break it all down for you each and every Sunday night here on Westwood One Sports Night. Whitney Youngest and Charles and O. Willingham, I will get you up to 3 a.m. Eastern time. I want to continue our Westwood One Sports Night Sunday superlatives. Give me your best win of the day. Give me your worst loss of the day. Give me your, some of your best overall performances of the day. Our gal Jane in Tucson, because she's just such a rock star and a superstar, she's got her own superlative net and day, if I'm not mistaken. Miss Jane in Tucson gave her worst loss of the day, worst win of the day, rather. And she gave it to the Pittsburgh Steelers. And if I'm being honest, Jane in Tucson, I kind of got to agree. When you think about the fact that the Steelers were facing a third-string quarterback in Cooper Rush, and they only were able to win by 7 at home, not great, if I'm being honest. I thought Pittsburgh did a decent job keeping the Atlanta run game bottled up. They forced Cooper Rush into some mistakes. The problem was, just no balance from Pittsburgh offensively. They could not get any movement in the run game. New free agent acquisition, Rico Dowdle, 8 carries for 15 yards. That's not going to cut it. Aaron Rodgers today, 5.5 yards per completion. Think about what we talked about last year in the big Achilles heel that faced this Pittsburgh Steelers offense. They would not push the football down the field vertically. They struggled to do so today. You saw Jaylen Warren put the football on the turf, so it was interesting, man. DK Metcalf today, guys, 10 targets, just 4 catches for 40 yards. Credit to the Falcons defense doing everything, you know, that they could, you know, to keep them in this football game, playing with a third-string quarterback. Bijan Robinson tried to will them to victory, almost 200 yards of offense from scrimmage for Bijan. He was big time in this football game, but Pittsburgh ultimately coming up with the W. As far as the quarterback situation in Atlanta moving forward, as we, you know, pivot here real quick, shocked that Tua ended up not going. He had his back lock up on him in Thursday's practice, and he wasn't able to give it a go today. If you're Atlanta, man, or if you're Kevin Stefanski, rather, like, is there any coach that's had worse quarterback luck over the past, you know, couple of years than Kevin Stefanski? Think about the quarterback situation he left in Cleveland to now come to Atlanta, where the two dudes that you had vying to be the starter, they're both injury prone, and now you had to start your third stringer in your season opener. As far as Pittsburgh is concerned, getting back on the Steelers, a double click off of Miss Jane's superlative. They play Pittsburgh next week. Drake May in that offense, and the way that they looked in the second half against Seattle, it should be a bounce-back game for Pittsburgh. They should be able to have some success. We want your Westwood One Sports Night Sunday superlatives as we get you up to 3 a.m. Eastern Time, 310-840-4910. Let's get some love to the YouTube chat. Remember, you can check out the show on YouTube as well. Just search Westwood One Sports Night. I'm going to read some of the newer comments. Someone said, New Legacy Comics, Type Patterson says, can you tell me anything positive about the Falcons loss? Well, I just did, pal. You ran the football well. Bijan Robinson had a big day. You kept the Steelers offense in check, but you just didn't play all that well.
1: I got something positive about the Falcons loss. The game ended.
0: Yeah, honestly. The Falcons in that whole division, really just not that good. Miguel Piel on X types Addison says, my guy, Titans hands down crapped the bed and had the worst loss by far. Yeah, do we want to double click on the Titans real quick? Let's do that. Robert Saleh, ladies and gentlemen, taking on his former team today in the New York Jets in his debut with his new team, the Titans. And I was pretty bullish on the OC quarterback pairing of Cam Ward and former Giants head coach Brian Daboll, who's now the OC in Tennessee. The way that that Tennessee offense looked today was yucky. Here are the numbers. It's 2026. I'm honestly surprised. I should be making a bigger deal of this, Denton. Honestly should. 195 yards of total offense in 2026, dude. That's embarrassing. Cam Ward, after watching you on quarterback this summer, I began to fall in love with you a little bit, baby. This was an ugly performance from him and this offense. They were 4-for-12 on the afternoon on third down. Cam Ward, 4.4 yards per completion. 19-32 for 140 yards and a touchdown. He was sacked 3 times in this game as well. As far as the Titans are concerned, the time is now with this group. What do I mean by that? You drafted Cam Ward last year with the first overall pick. He had an average rookie season, if we're being real, right? If I had to give him a grade, C+, B-. For him to start off the year this way, after not performing well in the preseason, I'm beginning to have real doubts about whether or not Cam Ward is the guy moving forward for Tennessee. 310-840-4910 is the number. How long is that leash for him? Let's go to Big Game James wanting to chime in from H-Town. What's going on, James? Welcome in, brother.
2: What's up? I just wanted to talk about the Texans game today. I think, you know, they did good, the offense, and then I know that defense going to come around because D'Amico don't play that. So we going to be all right. I want everybody in H-Town to know that some Texans going to be in the Super Bowl. Mark my word, this Big Game game.
0: Always love when the callers have an out cue. It's Big Game James. Well, Big Game James, your Texans had a big game today, and they came up Kevin Hart short. So there is that. 310-840-4910 on Houston. CJ Stroud, we didn't even talk about this, had 2 more turnovers today, guys. I don't know. For you to be betting on yourself, he threw it well. He was accurate throwing the football, but he did have 2 more turnovers today. He's betting on himself, and he did not, you know, sign that deal that would have paid him $50 million per year annually. You can't turn the football over, pal, especially in crunch time, man. Ball security is huge, especially when you consider the way that he finished the playoffs, man. That was his number one Achilles heel. That was his number one issue. Sunday superlatives here on Westwood One Sports Night. Best win of the day. Worst loss of the day. Best performance of the day. I want to hear from you. 310-840-4910 is the number. Jim is in Boston. What's up, Jim?
3: Linnell, what a week, huh?
0: How come we're not talking about
3: the Chargers losing to the Cardinals?
0: Oh, don't worry. We'll get to that coming up sooner rather than later. We're getting to that momentarily for sure. But what do you think, man? What a day.
3: We can go up and down the whole week. I mean, you know, the Giants beating Dallas, that's a big win for Giants. I mean, you know, Dallas had Super Bowl aspirations, and they're going to crush everybody. And, you know, that Houston-Buffalo game was great. Minnesota coming back from and beating them. They beat the Packers up, man. There was so many headlines this week. You know, Myles Garrett going down, the Rams losing. My Patriots, I mean, I don't know if they should have won, but Drake May did play like crap.
0: Yeah, I mean, your Patriot, so, I mean, what a performance from him, by the way, pal. Then you got the Steelers defense next week. Good luck. Good luck, man. Yeah. I think the Patriots
3: are cooked. We'll see how it plays out.
0: We will, brother. I appreciate you, man. 310-840-4910 is the number. Look, man, the beautiful part about what we saw today, and even if your team did not come up on the winning end, right? And I can relate. My Commanders fell today by 2 against the Eagles on a last second play that they didn't convert. It's just week 1. I don't want to be that guy that acts as if, week 1 doesn't matter and everything that you see is garbage and BS. I won't go that far. But I do agree that it is just week one, and there are certain things that you can't overreact to. Goblin of Mars hitting us up in the YouTube chat. Spooky chat is what they should call it. It says Packers up there for the worst loss of the day. Today made the sixth straight loss for them in another Matt LaFleur disaster class against a division rival. We're going to let you hear from Matt LaFleur in the final hour of the show. He had a pretty interesting post-game presser that I want to get you all privy to. But what a day it's been, man. We'll recap it each and every Sunday here on Westwood One Sports Network. We'll recap the day that was in the National Football League. This is the Youngest in Charge with Earl Willingham. Getting you up to 3 a.m. Eastern Time. Taking your calls on Sunday superlatives throughout the National Football League. Give me the best win. Give me the worst loss. And all of your reaction from today's day of work, man. The first NFL Sunday of the season in the books. I want your reaction at 310-840-4910. Let's go to Ryan in Santa Barbara. What's going on, Ryan?
4: LW Wasabi from Santa Barbara. How are you, brother?
0: I'm good, man. It was an interesting day is how I would put it, man. Learned a lot.
4: I would say the same. I enjoyed it through and throughout. I just want to get your take on who do you think is the biggest contender? Because my Niners crushed it down under.
0: Well, look, pal, if you're a Niners fan out there, it's crazy because every positive development comes with an injury. Now DeJuan Stribling is on the shelf, and you have to worry about how long he's out. It's just the story of their organization. They look good, man. I was impressed with, you know, their ability to bother Matthew Stafford, who looked old as hell, by the way. He did not maneuver well within the pocket. I thought the pass rush did a good job moving him off of his spot consistently. They did a good job playing the run. Good performance from San Francisco, man. I just worry with that group, man, when is it all going to crumble from an injury standpoint? It's just their story.
4: I mean, if they stay healthy and the way they look and how they played that play.
0: How much can you really put into that? And that game was hard for me to gauge because Sean McVay and the LA Rams decided to do just the stupidest thing possible in terms of their travel plans. You have to think that impacted at some point. I don't know, man. I don't know what to make of San Francisco after week one because I think the Rams gave them like their C team almost on Thursday night, man. I got to let you run because we're up against it, but I appreciate you as always, dude. 310-840-4910 is the number here on Westwood One Sports Night. When we come back, we'll continue our Sunday superlatives here on Westwood One Sports Night. Your best performances of the day, worst performance of the day, best loss, worst loss. 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
5: Monday Night Football, Chiefs, Broncos, a legendary rivalry with historic ramifications. 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
0: All righty. A lot more to get to. Woo, as we get to ease our way into the final hour of power on this program, I am totally losing it here in real time. I guess this is an appropriate time to quickly peel the curtain back. It's my cousin's anniversary. Shout out to my cousin. She is in Ocean City with her husband and I'm dog sitting. Only problem is I'm very allergic to dogs. And as I was recording my content earlier, it's been a long day for you, boy. I woke up at like 8:30 this morning after getting off the show late last night to do local TV here in D.C. Then me and, you know, Denton, who's producing the show tonight, did the Commanders pregame show. We then intensely watched the game and the 1 o'clock window. Then we had to watch Sunday Night Football. Now we're here. It's been a long day, and my eyes, it's not even my eyes at this point. I'm just having these ridiculous sneeze attacks. So excuse me if I over the microphone. I promise you I'm okay. 310-840-4910 is the number. We got a couple of calls lined up. If you're on the line, stay there. I want to tag in this super producer of the program, our guy Denton Day. Denton, you want to introduce a new staple here on Western One Sports Night that we'll do on Sundays here?
1: Yes, this is obviously a new show, right? This is the first time we're doing this. We've made the jump. Linnell is going to be the first voice you hear after every single Sunday Night Football game moving forward this year. It's great. But what comes with the new show is we are throwing stuff at the wall and seeing what sticks. So a new take, a segment we're going to try here is called Take Temperature. I've done this before in previous iterations at previous stops, but I think it'll work really well with you, Linnell. So what it's going to be is pretty simple. I got a couple of takes. Uh-huh. I'm going to give them to you. I'm going to put them out in the ether, and then you got to judge them. You could like them and call me a genius. You could hate them and call me an idiot. It's up to you. You have all the power in this. Pretty simple, right? Pretty basic.
0: Pretty basic. Pretty basic. Let's get into it, then.
1: All right, so let's start. The first and foremost of Take Temperature, Justin Herbert is the problem in Los Angeles. This is now, what, offensive coordinator 4 with Mike McDaniel? They were beating the drum. Oh, he has so many plays that he couldn't call before that he's going to call for Justin Herbert. And where did that land them? In the loss category to Arizona, of all teams.
0: Yeah, 26-14 was the result. And to make matters worse, they were at home, guys. Justin Herbert being the main problem, I mean, he's definitely not the solution right now. You can't throw an interception the way that he did. I didn't think he did a great job avoiding pressure today. Two things cost LA today. One, defensively, they really didn't have a whole lot of answers. They don't have a pass rush, guys. Like, their pass rush may end up being one of the worst in the National Football League. Jacoby Brissett was comfortable all day long, and he delivered some seeds from the pocket. And then you had the turnover from Omarion Hampton. And, like, that's just something that you know, quite frankly, cannot survive. Can I read the drive chart for you of the of the Chargers in the second half? They got the ball coming out of the locker room. 5 plays, 19 yards, punt. 3 plays, 60-yard touchdown drive. Woo! 5 plays, 6 yards, punt. A blocked punt that they had. An interception that Justin Herbert threw. Turnover on downs on 2 consecutive possessions. The blocked punt, we sleep on that part of this as well, man. Like, that's just tough, man. They shot themselves in the foot today, and it's hard to win in that situation.
1: So we'll call that a maybe on the take. All right, take number two here. Sorry, I can't count. Like some of these coaches, they can't count either. Matt LaFleur will not make it to the end of the year in Green Bay. I mean, you just lost to Carson Wentz. That as itself in 2026 should be grounds for a departure.
0: I'm gonna have to strongly disagree. For the simple fact that he got the extension this offseason. If it wasn't for that, I don't see Green Bay as an organization that's willing to pay somebody to be at home. But that being said, Denton, to your point, like, you're not totally off. Like, you're actually high-key spot on. You can't melt away the way that they did today, giving up 29 unanswered to Carson Wentz in the Vikings. Very bullish on the Vikings defense, for the record. Carson Wentz, though, not so bullish, man. He ruined a part of my a part of my life a couple of years ago when he pissed down his leg for Washington. But, I mean, look, as far as Coach LaFleur goes, there was some good today from the Packers. I thought Jordan Love looked good. They had some explosives in the pass game. They missed Josh Jacobs desperately. They couldn't run the ball. And then defensively, they couldn't stop the run. Soft performance from Green Bay today.
1: I keep waiting for Jordan Love to take the next step and rise. to the level of quarterback to where you look at him as like one of the top quarterbacks in the league. And every single time I ask him to do that, he reminds me that he is not one of those guys. All right, this might be the biggest scorcher on here, so I saved it for last. For the first time since 2020, the NFC South will have not one, but two teams that finish with 10 or more wins.
0: Wait, can you repeat that again? I heard you say it, but I want to make sure that I'm not tripping here. It's getting late.
1: Yeah, so for the first time since 2020, the NFC South, the division with the Falcons, Panthers, Saints, Buccaneers, will have two teams that have 10 or more wins this year.
0: I mean, of course not. They're the only division. They're the only division, Denton Day, that's without a win after week one. So that division is probably going to stink. The Panthers, we thought, potentially could be the class of it because of their defense. They gave up 59 points today. How about the Saints? Is this just a way for us to talk about the Saints?
1: Yeah, the Panthers were not the team that I was considering to have 10 wins. It would be the Buccaneers and the Saints in this instance. Sorry to the Atlanta fans that are in the chat.
0: Yeah.
1: Maybe 6 years from now.
0: As far as the Saints go, they did. And I thought for Kellen Moore to get them to rally the way that they did, man, after falling down, it was like 21-0 at a point in this game. They rallied and fought. Ultimately ended up losing because they couldn't convert a two-point conversion. Tyler Shuck played well. Chris Olave, if you don't know America, Chris Olave is him. That brother can flat-out ball. He had a massive performance today. And, you know, I thought the Saints were frisky. As far as, you know, Tampa is concerned, that's the other team that's in this division. That was one of my more disappointed performances of the day, bro. I definitely thought that, like, they matched up well with Cincy. I thought that was going to end up being, like, a barn burner that was, like, a hotly contested contest all the way throughout. It wasn't really. I know the final score made it look that way, but it was a game of runs, and I thought Tampa didn't punch back quickly enough.
1: No, I thought they were going to be a lot better. Now I feel bad to all of our Atlanta fans in the chat. Well, I'm sorry. I watched that Tua video earlier this week, and I was like, Tua literally decided he did not want to become an Aaron Rodgers meme because you knew the second he stepped on the field he was going to go down. So maybe in a sense I feel good for them. There's a lot of great quarterbacks coming out. They'll be all right.
0: Yeah, the rest of their team's not bad though, right? Like the defense played well.
1: No, I think that's the most frustrating part about Atlanta is they are quite literally just not even like average quarterback. They're like below average quarterback play away from being a 9-win team. Because the rest of their team is legit. They have a good wide receiver. They have a great running back. They got guys who can get after the passer. They're just operating with a quarterback play that even if they're, like, I think Penix is probably the best option if he's fully healthy. But, like, Tua is ass in 2026, and Cooper Rush is Cooper Rush.
0: Yeah, shout out to Cooper Rush sticking around in the NFL this long is what I would say. Falcons, things aren't going so well there. Good effort today, though. Is what I would say. Yeah, should have probably kept Kirk. That's gonna do it for our temperature check here on Westwood One Sports Night. We're here with you each and every Sunday night, 11 p.m. to 3 a.m. Eastern Time. Super duper excited to do this with you as we recap the day that was across the National Football League. What a day it was! First NFL Sunday. Finito. Final hour of power coming up here on Westwood One Sports Night. In this final hour of power, we'll recap the day that was in the NFL, including a statement performance to end the NFL Sunday. I'll give you the deets on that next. This is Westwood One Sports Night.
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1: Final hour of power here on a Sunday night edition of Westwood One Sports Night. You're tapped in to the youngest in charge, Linnell Willingham. Get you up the 3 a.m. Eastern time, recapping the day that was within the landscape of the National Football League. That first NFL Sunday has came and went, America. We learned a lot throughout the course of the day from the opening kickoff of the 1 o'clock window to the final whistle of Sunday Night Football. And that's where I want to start here in this final hour of the program, is what we saw on Sunday Night Football from the New York Giants and what that group was able to accomplish. It feels like to me, maybe the Giants, you know, don't even make the playoffs. But I do know this. I said this when I visited them on our training camp tour. I don't know what's going on in New York, but I do know this. John Harbaugh is trying to build a bully in the Big Apple. You don't bring in big-ass Pat Ricard and play him damn near 100 snaps if that's not the case. The New York Giants in their win over the Cowboys proved that, hey, yes, we do have a new identity. We do have a new DNA, and that is to kick ass and take names up front. They totally bullied the Dallas Cowboys throughout this football game, man. 37 carries, 165 yards on the ground for the New York Giants. And it made life easy for Jackson Dart, who had, and Giants fans could probably tell me better, arguably his best performance as a member of the New York Giants. 23 of 29, 230, three touchdowns. He had 54 yards on the ground as well. He was just uber efficient throughout the course of this football game. Made plays, protected himself, making plays off schedule. I love to see that from him. The ability to understand when to tuck in and run and scramble. There were times where Dallas had everything guarded up properly on the back end, and then wham! Jackson Dart with an uppercut, absolutely killing you. They made it a point of emphasis to add to this offensive line and to kind of changed the mentality of who they wanted to be. They drafted CeCe Mauinoa with the 10th overall pick. They re-signed Jermaine Illuminor up front. They signed Patrick Ricard, who is a pseudo sixth offensive lineman. I mean, everything that they did this offseason should tell you, hey, we want to be tougher. We want to be more physical. That is the MO of John Harbaugh. And I question Coach Harbaugh and his coaching chops because of what he couldn't do with Lamar Jackson. This Giants team, and I know it's only week one, for them to do that to a Dallas team that we consider to be a Super Bowl contender, I think that's just super-duper impressive stuff. They did it up front along the offensive line. They also did it on the defensive line as well, man. Getting after Dak Prescott, being physical at the catch point on the perimeter, talking about the quarters. Deontay Banks, former first-round pick, played really, really well in this one. We saw Paulson Adebo play well. Greg Newsome played well. Drew Phillips making plays from the nickel spot. There was a lot to like if you're a fan of the New York Giants. And then Isaiah Likely. I mean, we knew he had been playing second fiddle in Baltimore behind Mark Andrews. He is now ready for this thing to be his show in terms of the passing game. He's going to have to split the duties, though, with Malik Nabers, who did make his return to the lineup tonight. Six catches, 69 yards.

0: were cleared to play, what did it take mentally to be out there?
1: Man, I had to just trust my body. I had to just trust myself. I knew I could come out here and do what I wanted to do. It was just all about the right time. When I got out here, I felt good. I felt the atmosphere. I felt my teammates happy that I was back. I just had to do it. I had to do it. I just trusted my heart.
0: And Jackson gave you the game ball afterwards.
1: Yeah.
0: What did that mean to you?
1: Man, it mean the most to me, man. Just coming out the tunnel, just coming playing with him. I know how hard he worked. I know how these two guys, they was in, you know, Camp Greenbrier without me. But I'm happy that we back on the field together. These guys, I love these guys.
2: Man, this young nucleus that the Giants have offensively, from Neighbors to Dart to Scataboo, likely, they're talented as all get out. They also have personality. And, you know, Cam Scataboo and Jackson Dart get a lot of flack for, you know, how they carry themselves off the field at times. Cam Scataboo, a total, lunatic fringe. Jackson Dart, you know, hot girlfriend, spray tan abs, surfer dude. He opened up for Donald Trump and people crushed him for it. But he put all that to the side today. He was special in their performance against the Dallas Cowboys. Malik Nabers, though, he is clearly the best skill guy that the New York Giants have. And if they're going to continue to surprise folks within the landscape of the NFC, they got to keep Malik Nabers on the field. The fact that they got him on the field tonight, though, was absolutely huge. Post-game, Giants quarterback Jackson Dart gave us a little bit of insight into how the Giants got Malik Nabers ready for week one.
3: That Coach Harbaugh tackled him during walkthrough. Did you see that happen?
4: Yeah, we were all just chilling on the sideline. It was right before we were supposed to start our walkthrough, and things were just up in the air. We didn't know exactly what was going to happen, and me and Coach Harb's kind of had some conversations. He's like, you know what? Like, I think that, you know, once he gets hit for the first time and realizes that, you know, he's okay, then he's going to feel confident. So I think in his mind that triggered, oh, maybe I should tackle him right then and there. So we were all just standing there, and then all of a sudden Leak goes down on the ground, and our team's super protective of him. So we all turn to look, and it's Coach Harb's tackling Leak. And then he pops up, and he goes, see, you're all good.
2: Yeah, you heard Jackson Dart correct. In walkthroughs today, Coach Harbaugh tackled Malik Nabers to the ground to show him, hey, Slim, you all right, brother, rub some dirt on it. You be cool. I love that from Coach Harbaugh, man. And look, I think, you know, his exit from Baltimore and his inability to get over the hump with Lamar Jackson is going to forever be scrutinized. But you know, through the first week of the NFL season, one thing is clear. They're forging an identity in New York with the Giants, and that identity is toughness. For the first time in a long time, it feels like the Giants are taking after the personality of their city. Wrapping things up here on the Giants and their big-time win on Sunday Night Football, I want to let you hear from the head coach, the man with the plan, tasked with turning around one of the biggest bottom feeders in the NFC over the past decade. Here's Coach Harbaugh post-game after his first win as a head coach of Big Blue.
5: Okay, appreciating y'all being here. Heck of a win. I'm really proud of our players and everybody in the organization. But first of all, I just want to – we talked to our guys about just about being humble and about putting giving credit where credit is due. And, you know, faith is a big component of what we do, however – guys define that, and for me it's our Lord and Savior Jesus Christ and our faith in our Creator, and start with that, heart's in the right place, and I think that kind of epitomizes a little bit about the way the guys played. It was a team effort. It was a hard-fought game against an opponent in an unbelievable environment. This crowd, I'm telling you, man, the parking lot was off the chain driving in here. It was packed. I'm talking like 4.5 hours before the game. I get here early now. You know, and I'm thinking it's going to be easy to get in here, and it wasn't. And then the stadium was just absolutely electric from beginning to end. The sideline was electric before the game. I mean, the whole thing was just quite an environment. It was really great to be a part of it. And to see our guys step up in that environment to handle all that and to focus on the football. Okay, it wasn't perfect. There's a lot of things that we can do a lot better, but it was a winning effort. And when they had to make the plays, they made those plays. And that's what ended up winning the game. Seeing them finish the way we did on offense was tremendous. So with that, what questions do you have?
2: Major credit to the Giants on both sides.

0: As of the football, the offense got a lot of the praise here. I want to credit the defense as well, holding Dallas to just 244 yards of total offense. A major, major development as we get geared up for week number two in the National Football League. That was one of the biggest statement wins of the day, talking about the Giants beating up on the Cowboys, who most of America consider to be a Super Bowl contender. The most impressive victory today out of the AFC was Lamar Jackson in the Baltimore Ravens going on the road against Indianapolis and that star-studded defense that has household names littered all up and down the roster. Lamar Jackson and company today went into Indy and took the Colts lunch money, man. 202 yards on the ground, including a 144-yard, three-touchdown day from King Henry. He was breaking tackles, making plays at the second level. It was awesome to watch. The Ravens, man, I told you all, this was my pick to win the Super Bowl. Lamar Jackson, my pick to win MVP. This offense may end up being the best in football by the time, you know, the season's over. I know the Bears put up 59 today, but man, a Ben Johnson disciple in Declan Doyle now pushing the buttons in Baltimore. Lamar Jackson today, 17-25, 324 yards. What was the big benefit of running this Declan Doyle offense and putting him under center more, working off play action? What was the big benefit supposed to be? Creating more explosives. He averaged 13 yards a completion today. America? So clearly the Ravens taking a massive step in the right direction, and it should have been a performance that catches the attention of everybody within the landscape of the AFC. I thought the defense was good too. Jonathan Taylor got off, had 100 yards and two touchdowns, but man, they turned Daniel Jones over. They were able to force a fumble on Jonathan Taylor as a runner. Just a strong performance overall from Baltimore. The injury news that we got out of B-more is a little bit concerning. Zay Flowers dealing with a hamstring. Jacoby Lane dealing with some sort of injury as well. So the depth of Baltimore's receiver corps definitely being tested. But to their credit, man, they responded. They played well. They played fast. And I think Lamar Jackson is about to have his best year as a NFL quarterback. Man, he got off to a rocket start this afternoon with how he played in the season opener against the Indianapolis Colts. Man, strong, strong stuff. 310-840-4910 is the number. Westwood One Sports Night Superlatives is what's on the docket right now on the talking text line. You can hit me up on X as well. It is at NELL_BTP. As far as the superlatives go, best win of the day, worst loss of the day, best performance of the day. Can I add one here real quick? Let's do this to give another team some moonshine and some glory and praise that we haven't really talked a whole bunch about today. And I got to get a little bit creative when it comes to this superlative. The Doing What the Hell You're Supposed to Do award goes to the Jacksonville Jaguars. A four-touchdown performance from Trevor Lawrence lighting up that Cleveland Browns defense. It was good to see year number two of Trevor Lawrence with Liam Cohen get off to a good start. The Browns, on the other hand, while we got a second, just in total ruins. They play Tampa next week. I don't believe, who's pissed off after losing to Cincy, by the way. I believe that Shador Sanders is the starter in week three. When the Cleveland Browns have their home opener. I just do, man. You can't survive with that guy playing as poorly as he is right now at the quarterback position. 310-840-4910. Let's go to Russ out in Palm Springs wanting to check in. Russ, what's going on, brother? Russ, what up, man? What up, dog? How you doing, brother?
1: Man, I'm doing awesome. How about you?
0: I'm doing good, man. Appreciate you chiming in.
1: Hey, you know, I want to go a little old school. I think the Dallas Cowboys need to bring back Jimmy Johnson. I think their year's over.
0: You think they should bring back Jimmy Johnson and then punt on the season is what you're saying?
1: Yeah, I think that they need Jimmy Johnson to come back as a head coach because first game of the year and they already got the big L.
0: I appreciate the call. This is the perfect time for me to do this, Denton Day. I want to relieve the state of Texas of their anxiety. As I said earlier, man, when it comes to what happened tonight on Sunday Night Football, that game, Giants winning 28-20, I think that game is more about what the Giants are rather than what the Cowboys are not, right? Like, I still think the Cowboys are a legit Super Bowl contender within the NFC. They just got punched upside the head tonight, man. Look, you're either going to get hit in the mouth and swing back, or you're going to get hit in the mouth and curl up into a ball. Dallas curled up into a ball tonight. It's week one, though. They're on the road. It's somewhat acceptable because of the week that it is. But they're not really, if we're being frank about it. Man, Dallas, if you're a Dallas fan, no need to panic. Your offense didn't get in the rhythm. The Giants are actually a pretty damn good front. You may not see another front as good as them all year long. And I think at the end of the day, this is what y'all Cowboy fans do, man. Y'all lose one game and y'all act like the sky is falling. You guys finally have expectations for the first time in a while. Y'all lose one game and people are ready to punt on the season. That sounds crazy as hell. I firmly believe that despite what happened tonight, the Dallas Cowboys are going to be in the fight when it comes to that Super Bowl conversation in the NFC. It's just the way that I look at it, man. I don't think there's any reason to hit the panic button when it comes to the Dallas Cowboys, man. There's just not. I think they'll end up being A-O-K. 310-840-4910 is the number if you want to hit me up on the talk and text line. Bunch of different ways that you can check out the program. Westwood One Sports Night, Sunday edition of Westwood One Sports Night. We'll be here with you each and every Sunday night, recapping the day that was throughout the course of the National Football League Sunday. Our first NFL Sunday in the books. Happy that we made it here. Talk and text line, like as I said, as we got about a half hour and change left to go. Hit us up on the talk and text line, 310-840-4910. Coming up on the other side, I want to continue to look at Sunday Night Football as well, and as we have some more audio continuing to file in here. 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
1: Yes, indeed. Still flying high with you as we get you up to 3 a.m. Eastern time. Final half hour left to go here in the program here on Westwood One Sports tonight. 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Speaking of the YouTube live stream, just search Westwood One Sports tonight, first and foremost. We got some action in the YouTube live stream. I got Darren saying, fire Matt LaFraud now. All the blown double-digit leads. I can't take it. Darren actually typing at us on X. You can follow me there at N-E-L-L underscore B-T-P. Matthew Napoleon types at us and says, first guy off the Ben Johnson tree, Declan Doyle. That in reference to the Ravens conversation that we just had. I thought Declan Doyle in his first game as play caller for the Baltimore Ravens, I mean, put on a clinic, man. Lamar Jackson was comfortable all day. They married up to running the pass. They consistently generated explosives. It was, you know, a really strong day, I would say, from the Baltimore Ravens. And, you know, it feels like they're a group that's going to be playing in February. And me, it was me. I was the national sports talk host that picked the Ravens to win the Super Bowl, and not just them win the Super Bowl, Lamar Jackson win MVP as well after today. They're off to a damn good start. What else did I learn in week number one of the National Football League? I want to open up the phones on this as well. 310-840-4910. What did you learn on the first Sunday of the National Football League season? There was a bunch of things that I learned, and I want to start off with a group that we've talked about a considerable amount tonight. The Chicago Bears and what they were able to do, you know, offensively, putting up 59 points, absolutely punching Carolina in the mouth. To have that sort of performance on the road and then to bloody up the Panthers in the run game to the tune of damn near 300 yards rushing, that's how you set a tone, man. Ben Johnson said in this offseason that he wanted to break some records offensively. I think most people, when he said that, just looked at him like an arrogant jackass. He means it, man. The Bears today, 59 points put up. Caleb Williams, the quarterback of your Chicago Bears, he played really well in this performance. He spoke post-game after his stellar performance today against the Carolina Panthers, where they put up 59 points, America.
2: Go clean up. We got to go be truthers. Obviously, this is going to be our kind of worst game. I know points don't necessarily show that, but execution and, you know, the blocking and the hold, the penalties, all these different things. And so just being able to be a truther about who we are and go watch the film. And I know we won. Obviously, the goal each week is to go 1-0. We did that this.
1: Look, he's not lying, right? And look, when I first heard him say this, I thought, well, damn, if this is the worst you're going to be and you put up 59 points, America, the rest of the National Football League, you need to be put on notice. He mentioned things that they got to clean up. They had 12 penalties for 57 yards. That was really the only thing that I think was bad for them. They had a turnover in this football game as well. I believe it was Luther Burton, I think, that ended up putting the ball on the turf. The Bears were really damn good, man, and I think they proved that they're the class of the NFC right now. I think their offense and the way that they performed, right? And they're a bunch of, you know, well-respected sides of the football. Like, we all respect the Pittsburgh Steelers' defense. We all respect Houston's defense. We all respect Seattle's defense. There are some offenses that we respect. Dallas's offense, highly respected. Baltimore's highly respected. I think Chicago proved today that not only are they the class of the NFC, but their offense is the best unit in the National Football League, man. They were spectacular throughout the course of this football game. They're going to be fun to watch as we roll throughout the season. Also learned this. You know, sometimes they always tell you, man, like, hard work pays off, especially when you're like a little leaguer or a high schooler, rather, coming up and you want to go play college football or college basketball. They always tell you,
3: you know, hard work pays off. And, you know, if you're good enough, they'll find you. You know, you get in what you put out. And there are dudes that go out and work out for 4.5 hours a day and still don't get a D1 scholarship. There are dudes, you know, that put in all the work and do everything that they need to, you know, have all the deposits, right, to get better, yet they still don't. Today we saw the opposite of that. The Cincinnati Bengals have made a significant investment on the defensive side of the football, bringing in Brian Cook, the safety from Kansas City, bringing in Boye Mafe, the pass rusher from the Super Bowl champion Seattle Seahawks. And those two dudes today came up huge for this Cincinnati Bengals defense. It wasn't a perfect performance, right? As Baker Mayfield and company still had, you know, some success throughout the day. They put up 27 points. It wasn't perfect, but they were opportunistic. 4 turnovers forced by this Cincinnati Bengals defense. And, man, look, like I was just saying, it's rare that you get a return on your investment with something like this, man. They went out and spent big money in free agency. There's no guarantee, right? There's no guarantee that because they spent big money that this was going to work out in their favor. You saw it, though, man. The turnovers, the energy. Anytime you can get Joe Burrow extra possessions, you're in heaven. The thing that I love the most, Joe Burrow and the offense wasn't great today. Ja'Marr Chase only had 2 catches on 4 targets, yet they still won this game comfortably, it felt like, as I was watching it. Kudos to the Bengals. That defense coming up big. I'm not the only one that was bullish on the performance of this Bengals defense. Their head coach, Zach Taylor, he had this to say about the performance of the revamped defense.
4: Big time. You know, I think they all, you felt their presence, all of them today. I noticed as I'm watching all those D linemen, B Cook coming up with a forced fumble and a fumble recovery. So it was just really fun to watch those guys get in the action and create all those turnovers, create that energy for the crowd early on.
3: Yeah, look, you hear that? That is the sound of Zach Taylor's seat sizzling. Look, I thought he was, or had a chance rather, to be one of the first coaches fired, depending on how Cincinnati started off this season. You know, winning in the fashion that they did today and then seeing the defense take a legitimate step forward, that bodes well for Zach Taylor. In terms of what's down the line for Cincinnati, they travel to Houston next week, so it does not get much easier for the Bengals. They'll once again get to go out and prove, hey, are we legit or are we not? As far as what today meant for the Bengals and their defense playing as well as they did, like I said, they don't have to be, you know, top 10, top 12. As long as they can continue to be opportunistic, I think they'll have a shot to be in that Super Bowl conversation within the landscape of the AFC. I expect the offense to get back on track sooner rather than later. Man, it was a Sunday filled with a lot of learning moments and a lot of learning opportunities. I want to get your thoughts on the phones in terms of what you learned today at 310-840-4910. Before we hit the phones, I do want to give you another observation and something else that I learned that I was quite surprised by, if I'm being honest. Josh Allen is ready to get the Buffalo Bills over the hump within the landscape of the AFC. They've been knocking on the door, it feels like, forever. But, man, they always come up short. And think about it. The last time we saw Buffalo before this afternoon, it was them totally vomiting all over themselves in the divisional round of the postseason. Josh Allen turned the football over 4 different times. They fire Sean McDermott as a result. And I said it on Wednesday night on Westwood One Sports Tonight when we put, you know, our pressure cooker. We put Josh Allen, rather, in our pressure cooker. He's got to play well. I don't know if there's a quarterback across the NFL going into week one that was under more pressure than Josh Allen, considering the way that his team bowed out. He was awesome today. And look, when everyone is watching, right, when everyone's expecting you to do well, when everyone's got high expectations for you, it's difficult to live up to those expectations at times. To go on the road against the best defense in football and to play the way that Josh Allen played, I mean, it's MVP level stuff, man. Like, this is the goods if you're a Bills fan. 20 of 29, 334, 12 yards of completion. And the thing that I loved from Josh Allen, and he learned his lesson clearly from the last time we saw him play, he avoided the big mistake. They did not turn the football over in this football game. That was the key thing from Buffalo. They were able to play clean, mistake-free ball. Houston on the other side turned it over twice, including at the end of regulation. And I want to double-click and give some credit to this Buffalo Bills defense, spearheaded by Jim Leonard, coming in, running this 3-4 scheme, pressure bust pipes, baby. When it comes to, you know, the Buffalo Bills, that group's legit, man. Greg Rousseau coming up with a huge strip sack of C.J. Stroud at the end of regulation to seal the game. I thought T.J. Parker off the edge was impactful. I thought T.J. Sanders rushing off the interior was impactful. Ed Oliver and company, they were just disruptive, man. And look, Houston wasn't horrible offensively. They put up 31 points today. Stroud played pretty well. He had a couple of turnovers of damn self. But, man, if you're a Buffalo Bills fan, you got to feel good about where you currently stand. In terms of what I learned about the Bills, I think Josh Allen is finally ready to get this group over the hump. I picked them to win the AFC East. We'll see how far they can go in the postseason. Today, though, a good start for the 2026 Buffalo Bills. I want to let you hear from the head man in charge in Buffalo, their quarterback, Josh Allen. He caught up with Evan Washburn, a CBS postgame, and had this to say about the big win on the road in week one.
5: Well, Josh, that was fun. What's going through your mind there when your defense makes a stand and causes that turnover?
6: Honestly, it's the hard work that we put in over the offseason. Coach Brady's done a great job of just reiterating the message of we want to be in those situations. We want our defense out there in those situations. Greg Rousseau's had a great camp. He just continues to get better. He makes a fantastic play. Our defense shows up big when they need it the most.
5: How are you guys able to put up that many points on that quality of a defense?
6: The players that we got, man, the O-line, the running backs, the receivers and tight ends making plays with the football in their hands. It's just a lot of hard work and trusting each other.
3: Sounds cliche, but, like, that's what it was. They executed on offense, man. That's how they were able to have all of this success, man. It was a really, really strong performance from Josh Allen. And, you know, one of them performances that, you know, kind of puts the rest of the NFL on notice. It's going to take some teams a little while to get the oil going through the engine because the teams treat preseason like it don't matter. For Buffalo, though, they show right off the ripski, hey, we're back and we're better. They were big today. Want to highlight DJ Moore, by the way, 200-yard performance in his debut performance with the Buffalo Bills. I want to take your calls on this, 310-840-4910. What did you learn today during the first Sunday of the National Football League season? We talked about Sunday Night Football from the Giants' perspective. I think they're going to be, they're no longer, rather, the bottom feeders of the NFC, and they're going to be a frisky out. I don't know if they'll make the postseason, but I do know, you know, week in and week out, they're going to be a really difficult team to beat. I think their victory tonight, talk about the Giants, was more about them and who they are rather than it being some, you know, sweeping, crushing indictment on the Cowboys, who I still believe is a legitimate Super Bowl contender within the landscape of the NFC. They just got punched in the mouth tonight, man. We'll see how Brian Schottenheimer gets that group to respond next week at home against the Washington Commanders. 310-840-4910. Jay is in Cali wanting to chime in. Jay, what's up, bro?
7: Hey, what's going on? Thanks for taking my call.
3: Yes, sir.
7: You touched on almost everything. I just want to talk about Baker's 3 fumbles, Tampa Bay's 4 fumbles altogether, especially that one at the goal line, man. I mean, how big was that, right? Crucial game. I know you said you thought it was close, but I think Burrow's just got to capitalize a little bit more on those turnovers.
3: They were out of sorts a little bit today offensively.
7: They were. And, you know, you mentioned what I learned today. I will say one thing I learned today is protect the football. How many fumbles and touchouts there were throughout the week one is just insane. You know, I think there was like 4 or 5 punch outs, and I don't even know how many fumbles there were, but quite a bit. A little concerned about the Chargers. I think Murray lost his job against with that injury. Wentz came in and blew it up. Shout out to Harbaugh coaching up the Giants, and go Niners.
3: I appreciate the call as always, brother. What a day it has been. First Sunday of the NFL season in the books. What did you learn on this first Sunday of the NFL season? 310-840-4910 is the number. You can tweet at me as well. Same handle on each and every social media platform. It is at NELL_BTP. Let's go to Kualan out in Fort Worth wanting to chime in. What's going on?
8: Yeah, thanks for having me. What I learned is everyone who labeled this Cowboys team as a contender was delusional.
3: Brother, how can you say that after one game you're now removing a team's contender status?
8: Hear me out. This offense picked up, this team picked up exactly where it left off last year. The offense looked elite weeks 1 through 8. From there forward, they were pretty bad. They went from 30 points a game to 25 points a game. They went from giving up, allowing 10 sacks to 21 sacks. They got blew out multiple times. To get blown out, the offense and the defense have to no-show. This team is maybe a game better than it was last year. They finished 7-9-1. You can blame that on the defense. Or you can look at games like Arizona or Detroit or Minnesota where Dak didn't do anything. This offense picked up exactly where it left off for the last 2 months of the season last year. They started 2nd in points. They finished 7th in points. They were 11th in points over the last 2 months. It's a top 10 offense. It's not an elite offense.
3: That's a very strong thought. I don't agree with you, but I appreciate the call. I'm not willing to, one, I give a ton of credit to the Giants. Like I keep saying, what happened tonight is more about what New York is, not what Dallas isn't. 310-840-4910 is the number. That last guy, bro. Like, I'm bullish on Dallas. I don't think they'll win the NFC East, but I'm bullish on them. Are people really going to – is that what the narrative is going to be tomorrow? Is that what people are going to talk about tomorrow morning? Is the Dallas Cowboys and what happened on Sunday Night Football? Is that going to be the lead story going into, going into Reaction Monday here on What's With One Sports? We'll see. 310-840-4910. Let's stay in Dallas. Myron is in Dallas. What's up, Myron?
9: Thank you, Linnell. Thank you. That last caller, he's a fan. He doesn't know ball. I mean, you hit it on the head. That Harbaugh, what you saw today was John Harbaugh playing John Harbaugh football. Run the ball, smash it right in your mouth, and what I'm going to do, I'm going to get a 300-pound fullback, and he's going to lead the way for my back. I got a back in Scatterboo who'd rather run someone over than try to elude them, right? Yeah. And then I've got control over my quarterback now. I'm going to give him some run plays so he can get his little thrills and things of that nature, but they're going to be design run plays, and then I'm going to give him the opportunity to run when he sees a wide open field. Now, what John Harbaugh did, he put everybody on notice that he's the new Jimmy Johnson. He's over the whole entire organization from player personnel to head coach. And what he's done is got those guys through tough preseasons, playing them some, having a tough offseason, that when they came out with this first game, with all the momentum and everything, with the 9-11 thing going on, all that energy going, those guys came out and played the way John Harbaugh has been coaching them since he's gotten there. Even getting into the mind of the receiver by going, hey, I know receivers are divas. Let me go out here and break this ice for him right now. Let me get in his head right now and get him to see that, look, I'm tackling you. You're going to be okay. You're going to go out here and just do enough to make our defense stay in that too high safety, and they killed us. And I want to leave you with this, Linnell, especially for all these Cowboy players, fans that don't know football. Our weakness on our defense is our linebackers. Our middle linebacker, we got Overshown, who's really an outside linebacker trying to play middle. Barham should be there. And if you look at where they exploited us the most, it had to do with our linebacker core. And I'm going to leave it with there. This is a loss for sure enough. They're going to bounce back. But like a caller said previously, I'd rather have this happen in the beginning of the season, especially for Christian Parker. First time out, right? It's humbling the OGs we have on our team, and it's making the youngsters understand what it takes to play NFL football.
3: For sure. Myron, I appreciate you as always, brother. We'll wrap up the conversation on the phones with a guy, Ruben in Manchester, wanting to chime in. Ruben, what's going on, bro?
10: Hey, what's going on, man? Hey, I hope you feel better, bro. I could tell in your voice that you're pushing through it, so I want to give you kudos for that.
3: Hey, for sure. Appreciate you, man.
10: Yeah, no worries. But I wanted to talk about the Cowboys. So, like, I feel like every single year, you know what I mean, we got this hype, and, you know, we say that they're America's team, and that's why that they always seem to have the night game, regardless of how good they're doing throughout the season or what's happening, my man. So it's like, yeah, we got to harp on them. We got to do that because it's like if they're going to be on every Sunday night, we want to see them. We want to see them do good, not give us this half-assed performance with a superstar team. You know what I mean? And that's all I got, brother.
3: 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You can hit us up on the talking text line 310-840-4910. 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It's officially, it's 2:44 a.m. Eastern time, meaning it's officially a reaction Monday here on Westwood One Sports. I'll give you my biggest overreaction of the first Sunday of the NFL season next here on Westwood One Sports Night.
0: Sunday Night Football. Cowboys, Giants. Can Dallas's revamped defense live up to the expectations? Or will John Harbaugh put a halt to the hype by spoiling the Cowboys opener in his New York debut?
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1: Alrighty, man. Wow. Finally time to put a bow on this bad boy. Westwood One Sports Night, getting you up to 3 a.m. Eastern time as we recap the day that was in the NFL. For just getting the chance to tap into the program for the first time tonight, here are the top stories. The Bengals defense forced four turnovers, rather, and beat Tampa in a huge win. Saints and Lions go to OT. Really valiant effort from New Orleans. They trailed by 21 at a point in this game and then was able to make this thing interesting. Robert Saleh losing his debut as the head coach of the Titans. They fell 23-10 at home to the Jets. Declan Doyle making his debut as Ravens OC. Lamar Jackson and company, electric on the day, 41-23 winners. Lamar, 300 yards on the ground. Derrick Henry, 3 touchdowns and a 140 on the ground. The Steelers, they were victorious over the Falcons. And really an ugly game. We had someone, you know, chime in and say, that, hey, this was the worst win of the evening. And I think I would agree with that if I'm being real, man. I'd have to. Bears putting up 59 points was huge. The Browns looked terrible today. The Bills shocking the world. That may have been the most impressive win. Buffalo going on the road to beat Houston. Clint Kubiak winning in his Raider debut. The Vikings lost Kyler Murray in this one to a concussion, yet they still were able to win 39-22. They rattled off, I believe it was 29 unanswered points against the Green Bay Packers. And we'll see, you know, what Minnesota does moving forward at the quarterback spot as Kyler Murray's on the shelf. My beloved Commanders lost in a heartbreaker to Philadelphia, 24-22. That Commanders defense played well. The Cardinals upsetting the L.A. Chargers 26-14. Jacoby Brissett was big time. Can I give my overreaction real quick? Because it has to do with this. If I'm the Vikings, I am calling the Arizona Cardinals and saying, hey, what do you want for Jacoby Brissett? If the Vikings trade for Jacoby Brissett and he gives them the type of play that he gave the Cards today, the Vikings will be in the Super Bowl for sure. Like I said, it won't matter if Kyler Murray is able to come back. And then obviously Sunday, and the Sunday slate in the NFL wrapped up with the Giants, 28-20 winners over the Dallas Cowboys. Jackson Dart special in this one as he had 3 touchdowns. The running game, though, the story for the New York Giants, man, leaning on the Cowboys, 3 yards in a cloud of dust football, man, getting it done. They generated some explosives in the run game as well. That defense coming up big, getting after Dak Prescott. Lot to like from the New York Giants, man. What a week one it was, man. First Sunday in the books, Denton Day, as we wrap the show up here in the final minute. Any thoughts from you on what we got today in this first Sunday of the NFL season?
2: I thought there was a couple teams that played really well, played really highly to expectations, I would say. I think there's bar set high for a lot of teams. I think the Baltimore Ravens are one of those teams. I thought eventually, hey, man, like this Derrick Henry thing has to stop. And at least through 1 week, the Derrick Henry train is not stopping anytime soon.
1: No, it is not, man. 3 touchdowns today on the ground. He had 144 yards as well, man. What a Sunday it was, man. We'll be here with you each and every Sunday night, 11 p.m. and 3 a.m. Eastern time for Westwood One Sports Night, recapping the day that was in the National Football League. Week one wraps up tomorrow night with Chiefs and Broncos, the return of Pat Mahomes. We'll break it all down for you post-game on Westwood One Sports Night.
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3: 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It appears by its own numbers, the U.S. government seems insolvent. 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

Sportsman 1 Sports Night. Getting you up to 3 a.m. Eastern Time, breaking down the day that was in the National Football League. First NFL Sunday of the year in the books. We'll recap it all for you over the next 3 hours as we get you up to 3 a.m. Eastern Time. I'm the youngest in Charles and L. Willingham, 28 years of age, brash, and ready to talk about the NFL, man. It was a tough day for your boy, as I am a fan of the Washington Commanders. Tough day for us, but silver lining if there's some folks out there listening in the DMV. Silver lining for today if you're a Commanders fan. I thought your defense, which they invested a lot of money into, I thought your defense, looked really darn good and showed that, hey, we're going to be able to keep you in football games while the offense works out the kinks with new offensive coordinator David Blau. Number to hit us up on the talking text line, 310-840-4910, 310-840-4910. We'll be here with you each and every Sunday night, 11 p.m. to 3 a.m. Eastern Time, recapping the day that was in the NFL. I'm super excited to talk a little bit more about Joe Burrow and the Bengals. They had a spectacular performance. Sunday Night Football was excellent. We'll give some flowers to the New York Giants as we move into the 1 a.m. hour on the East Coast. Coming up in exactly 1 hour, 1 a.m. Eastern Time, our Sunday superlatives here on Westwood One Sports Night. I'll tell you, the best win of the day, the worst loss, the best day. We'll have the phone lines opened up for that as well. So make sure you keep it locked here to Westwood One Sports Night. The most impressive thing I saw today out of the National Football League was what the Chicago Bears did on offense, hanging 59 points on the Carolina Panthers. What was so impressive about what they did, America? It was this. It was the fact that they not only put up 59 points, but on the ground, they beat this football team to a pulp. They took their heart out of their chest. You know what the damn Chicago Bears did? When you have a performance like that on the ground, on the road, come on, man. The numbers don't even tell the whole story. I tweeted it out earlier in the day, and you can hit me up on Twitter. It's the same handle on each and every social media platform. It is at NELL_BTP. I said, man, the Bears running game is just nasty. And it's the versatility of it, man. They're hitting you with this zone run scheme. They're hitting you on inside zone. They're hitting you on outside zone. They're hitting you with misdirection stuff. DeAndre Swift had a hell of a day. 3-touchdown performance, but like the first dude rarely brought him down. I thought the running backs of the Bears were special. Here are the numbers. 39 carries, 291 yards, America. 7.5 yards a pop. They went to Carolina and did that. This is the same Panthers defense that just gave Jalen Phillips damn near $100 million. This is the same, Panthers defense that just gave Devin Lloyd big-time money, making him one of the highest-paid linebackers in football, adding to what was already considered to be a top-10 unit. Chicago cared nothing about that today. Doing that on the road, away from the Windy City, is the equivalent of me kicking your door down, smacking your wife on the ass, putting your kids to sleep, drinking your liquor, eating your favorite TV dinner, eating a big piece of chicken in the refrigerator. Just a disrespectful performance today from Chicago. And I love it, because what's football about, especially within the landscape of that physical, nasty, tough and rugged NFC North? What's it all about? What's it all about, America? It's about, can you control the line of scrimmage? Chicago showed today, at least offensively, yes, we can. The one thing that concerned me a little bit about Chicago is while they scored 59.

call the epitome of a Gen Z quarterback. What does that mean? He paints his nails. He goes to Paris Fashion Week. He cares about his clothes. He's on social media a lot. He hangs out with streamers. He's not your traditional quarterback. You know what I'm saying? He's a different personality at the position. And I believe that some folks allowed their opinion about his personality to color how they analyze him as a quarterback. Make no mistake about it. By season's end, and I said this throughout the course of the offseason, by season's end, Caleb Williams is going to be viewed as a consensus, not top 10, top 5 quarterback within the landscape of the National Football League. Especially if he's going to continue to be supported, you know, by this rushing attack the way that he was today. He had it easy today. He made some spectacular plays and some wild plays because that's just what he does. He's that type of cat. But, man, the reality is he didn't have to work too hard for it. The Bears play complimentary football on the offensive side. We got somebody typing at us in the chat. I got Pine Needle, of all folks, saying the Bears played the Panthers. Let's not get too excited. I don't know how you could sit up there with a straight face and say that. And I'm curious to see whether or not the talking heads on national TV tomorrow are going to have that lazy ass take. Because let's be real here. What do you mean it's the Panthers? The Panthers defense is one of the best in football, and they added two dudes that were fringe all-pro performers a year ago in Jalen Phillips and Devin Lloyd. So don't talk to me about, well, the defense wasn't that good. Caleb Bald, man, and Ben Johnson, that Sean McVay coaching tree, that Shanahan coaching tree, gets a whole lot of credit, right? They do. And they've got dudes all across the league, you know, having success as play callers. What we've seen from Ben Johnson in his first year last year and then his first game here, what we've seen from that guy, he is an offensive mastermind. And what's most impressive to me about Ben Johnson, it's not the prolific passing attack, right? It's his ability to consistently marry up the run game and the pass game. Routinely. Everything looks the same for Chicago. That's why they're so difficult to stop. Everything looks the same. That's how you keep a pass rush like Carolina at bay. They didn't know whether it was a run or a pass on a down in, down out basis. And that Chicago offense capitalized. Whoever the designer is of the run game coordinator, drawing it up, shout out to you. But I do want to get back to Caleb Williams for a second, because we all should love Caleb Williams, man, because he's just like you and I, right? No matter what you do for a living, whether you're a plumber, whether you're a damn HVAC technician, whether you flip burgers at Burger King, whether you work for Amazon, in your personal and your professional life, everybody's been doubted, right? That's just the reality of the world. In your personal and your professional life, you're going to be doubted. Caleb Williams has been doubted. Y'all talked about this brother like a dog. Questioning his sexuality, hating on him for painting his nails, saying that he was a diva. Dude, Caleb Williams, by season's end, is going to be considered a consensus top five quarterback throughout the landscape of the National Football League. I truly do believe that. And what's beautiful about the Bears and what they did today, there's some stuff that you saw today, right? That I don't know if it was real or not. We just hit real or fake here on Westwood One Sports Night. There was some stuff that you saw today that I don't know how real it was. You know what I'm saying? Maybe QB's zirconia. But there's some stuff that I know will translate throughout the course of the regular season. I believe what you saw today from Caleb Williams and this Chicago Bears offense is something that is going to translate throughout the course of the regular season. When you're able to have that sort of success on the ground, running the football, controlling the line of scrimmage, that travels on the road. You could do that at home. Bread and butter stuff, man. Here are the teams that have scored 59 points or more in the past decade. We had the Bears do it tonight.
the Raiders.

0: Raiders put up 63, which sounds crazy to say, by the way. The Raiders put up 63 in 2023. I remember the Dolphins beat down to the Broncos in that same year. They put up a 70-piece. And then the Ravens put up 59 on the Dolphins back in 2019. So what we saw today, was no small feat, I would say, from the Chicago Bears. The performance of their defense was monster. Excuse me, the performance of their offense, rather, was ferocious. They were explosive. They were physical. They created chunk plays on the ground and through the air. My question is, how sustainable is it? I do believe that it's sustainable because you can, because of the run game. But, like, can they do it on a week-in, week-out basis? This is going to be the telltale sign of the growth of Caleb Williams from a maturity standpoint. What he did today, and if you didn't get the chance to watch, man, go get you Game Pass, something, catch the highlights. The way that he played on a snap-in, snap-out basis, the patience that he had. At the quarterback spot, man, you have to be the great ones, right? The great ones are able to not get bored doing the mundane. The great ones are able to not get bored making the routine easy play. And he did that all afternoon long. He never got bored with getting completions. That's what this league is about at the quarterback position. You got to be able to find completions. Something that they've talked about within that organization with Caleb Williams, right, is the completion percentage for him over the first couple of years of his career. It's something that, for as talented as he is, it doesn't look right. In 2024, his rookie year, 62.5% completion percentage. Last year, clearly a monster year for the kid, 58% completion percentage. You're not going to be able to survive like that. You got to be able to stay ahead of the chains. You don't have to be Superman as much when you continuously take the routine play that's there for you. Today, in week one, he completed 72% of his passes, 21-29. Uber efficient on the day, man. And I know there were some splash plays, right? As they made chunk plays, you know, through the air, there were some explosives. But what I loved the most about Caleb Williams' performance is his ability to just consistently take what the defense has given him, playing on schedule, playing on time. Dude's got the goods, man. And then you saw the special stuff. Then you saw the special stuff. Him throwing on the Superman cape, some of the scrambles that he had throughout the course of this game when Carolina did finally get it right in the back end from a coverage standpoint. He burns you with his legs. There's nothing Caleb Williams can't do. That kid looks like Patrick Mahomes reincarnated. That's the best comp for him. If you're a Bears fan, man, be happy about what you saw today. Because if that kid continues to grow, he was awesome last year, by the way, right? The 58% completion percentage is going to, you know, make some people go, was he really that good? But if you watch these games, you know, he's got a one in a million sort of arm. The things that he could do with his arm, the plays that he makes using his legs, like, he's Pat Mahomes, man. And I hate to use Pat Mahomes as a comp because it's almost a disrespect to what Pat has accomplished here in the early portion of his NFL career. But, man, when I look at Caleb, I don't know if you feel the same way, America. That's what I see. He's special. He is special. And I think as we roll throughout this season, the important thing that I'm going to monitor is what he mastered today and what all great quarterbacks, are able to master. You cannot get bored making the routine play. I'm bullish on the performance of the Bears. We got to hear from their starting signal caller, Caleb Williams, after his monstrous performance in week one. He had this to say about how the Bears fared in the season opener.
1: Go clean up. We got to go be truthers. Obviously, this is going to be our kind of worst game. I know points don't necessarily show that, but execution and, you know, the blocking and the hold, the penalties, all these different things. And so just being able to be a truther about who we are and go watch the film. And I know we won. Obviously, the goal each week is to go 1-0. We did that this.
0: If that's going to be the worst performance of the season, good luck to the rest of the NFL. 552 yards of total offense this afternoon for the Chicago Bears, and they made it look easy. I think they're the class of the conference after week one because I think they've got the best unit in the entire NFC. Think about all of the elite units, air quotes, right, in the NFC. The Eagles' defense, I think, is an elite unit within the NFC. The Vikings' defense is an elite unit within the landscape of the NFC. The Cowboys' offense, we think, is an elite unit within the landscape of the NFC, right? The 49ers' offense, based off how they looked on Thursday, is an elite unit within the landscape of the conference. Seattle's defense. I think the Bears' offense is the best of them all. I think the Bears' offense is the most elite unit in the entire conference. When they're at their best, when they're rolling like they were tonight, I mean, first and foremost, you know how demoralizing that is? You know how demoralizing that is to give up that sort of, you know, rushing numbers, to get pushed around like that for the entirety of four quarters? It's embarrassing. It is, man. They decided to run it 39 times. That's the epitome of them saying, hey, we don't think you can stop us. Bottom line. I don't know. I want to give credit to Chicago like I have been. But, like, as bullish as I am on Chicago after the performance, I'm just as concerned about Carolina, guys. I mean, this defense was supposed to be a legitimate top 10 unit within the NFL, and they got totally pushed around and bullied on that side of the football. It's inexcusable. It honestly is, man. It's inexcusable. I don't know moving forward. I don't know moving forward what things are going to look like for Carolina and whether or not this was a real indictment of who they are. But, like, I can't understate it. This was horrible if you're a Carolina Panthers fan. You didn't tackle worth the darn. Guys weren't getting off blocks up front. And then I think the bigger development is they look gassed at times throughout this game. In Chicago, if you got the chance to watch this one, had some long drives throughout the course of this football game where they're eating up clock. They had a 9-play, 73-yard drive that eats up 6 minutes of clock. You know, they had a 13-play drive in the second half that eats up 6 minutes of clock. A 12-minute drive that eats up 8 minutes of clock in the fourth quarter. Like, they made Carolina start sucking wind, and they look gassed, man. And I thought, you know, that's overall an indictment of your program and the type of camp that you ran, dude, if you're Dave Canales. So, if you're a Bears fan, plenty to be excited about. If you're a Panthers fan, not so much. Got to go back to the drawing board and pick up the pieces. The Bears' offensive explosion, the biggest development of the day to me within the landscape of the NFC. In the AFC, an MVP-caliber quarterback found out today that he's not going to have to do it all alone. I'll give you the details on that next. This is Westwood One Sports Night.
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0: Sports presents Linnell Willingham.
1: Yes, indeedy. Still kicking it with you as we recap the day that was in the National Football League. First NFL Sunday in the books. Almost feel like we need to just give ourselves a round of applause. The fact that we survived the summer months, the fact that we, you know, survived the dog days of summer and the tough portions of the spring, it was all to make it to today. And I know what some of you all are going to say. Well, we had the Wednesday night game, Linnell, and we had the Thursday night game, Linnell, on Netflix. I can give a rat's ass about that. What we all care about as football fans is what we got the chance to do today. I sat back. I had my feet up. I watched ball all day long. I ate a bunch of greasy food. I had a couple sodas thrown back. And y'all know I'm not even a soda dude, but I knew that I had to get my caffeine levels regulated for tonight so I could stay up with you all till 3 a.m. Eastern time. It was a day. I felt like I did it right throughout the course of the first NFL Sunday of the season. We got it wrapped up with a doozy on Sunday Night Football. The Giants putting the NFC on notice. Not that they're like a Super Bowl contender, but that they're not going to be a pushover. They're no longer going to be, you know, the bottom feeders of the conference. My biggest takeaway from Sunday Night Football is that the New York Giants have established an identity. The New York Giants have a newfound DNA, and I think that is to bludgeon people up front and be the aggressor. Coach Harbaugh trying his best to bring bully ball to the Big Apple. I talked about the Chicago defense to start this hour, or the Chicago offense, rather, to start this hour. 59 points put up today. Just dominating performance on the ground from Chicago. There was another unit that I thought played pretty well today. I talked about how the run game really supported Caleb Williams. There was another MVP caliber quarterback that was supported today. The performance of this Cincinnati Bengals defense should have Bengals fans shooting for the moons, right? You should feel like there's no ceiling to what you could be this year. The Cincinnati Bengals this afternoon in their season opener against the Tampa team that we know, we've been talking about it all summer. They've got hella urgency. They got to win, baby, right? They got to crap or get off of the pot. Shake a leg or lose one, as I like to say. They forced that group into not one, not two, not three, but four turnovers. Think about all the investments. Think about it. All the investments that Cincinnati made on the defensive side of the football. Bringing in Brian Cook from Kansas City. Bringing in Boye Mafe from the Super Bowl champion Seahawks. Bringing in Jonathan Allen from Minnesota. Making the trade for Dexter Lawrence. When you invest all of those resources on one side of the football and it pays off and they actually give you production, woo! If you're the members of the front office, if you're the power players in that Cincy front office, you got to be smiling ear to ear. You have to be, because your money was well spent. And think about it like this, America. Think about it like this. Joe Burrow, since he's entered the National Football League, right? There's always been something missing from Cincinnati. It's been the offensive line at times. Here recently, it's been the defense not being worth a damn. Now, all of a sudden, this Bengals defense looks formidable. Who knows what they could be? Who knows what they could be? I say it all the time, right? We family here on Westwood One Sports Tonight. I know there are folks out there that have gone through a weight loss journey, right? And we see it happen all the time. Hell, if there's any sponsors listening out there, I want to get on a weight loss journey. I want to continue to drop LBs as we roll throughout this football season, right? What the Cincinnati Bengals are, and look, I don't want to offend anybody out there, but let's keep it 8 more than 92, right? They're like when the fat dude gains a six-pack, right? They're like when the fat dude that was already handsome had swag, but then he decided to get in the gym and everybody's flocking to him. That's what the Bengals are. We should be flocking to Cincy talking about them, not just as some potential playoff team in the AFC. They're a legit Super Bowl contender. If they're going to play defense that way. And the reality is, right, if you're just a box score watcher, you say, well, no, they still gave up 27. I don't need, and I said this throughout the summer, right? I don't necessarily need Cincinnati's defense, you know, to be a top 10 unit in the NFL. You know what I need from them? I need them to be opportunistic. I need them to make plays. I need them to create extra opportunities for Joe Burrow in the offense. Four turnovers today, America. I don't know how sustainable that is, but four turnovers is four turnovers. If you thought I was excited about, you know, what we saw today from the Cincinnati Bengals, if you thought I was geeked up about what we saw from Houdet Nation, take a listen to their head coach, Zach Taylor. He had this to say about the performance of the defense after not one, not two, not three, but four turnovers on the afternoon.
2: Big time. You know, I think they all, you felt their presence, all of them today. I noticed as I'm watching all those D linemen, D Cook coming up with a forced fumble and a fumble recovery. So it's just really fun to watch those guys get in the action and create all those turnovers, create that energy for the crowd early on.
1: I mean, Zach Taylor hit it right on the head, man. And, like, it's what you expect. It's almost, and I'm going to tread lightly here. It's almost like, man, our ladies out there here on Westwood One Sports Night that are listening here to the program. Our fellas out there, too, man. If you're a fellas, if you're a dude, if you're a woman, and you go out and you get your teeth done, you get some veneers, right? You're going to be smiling and cheesing in front of everybody. And hopefully, it raises your profile, right? You get a couple more swipes and likes on Tinder. The Facebook dating profile starts to jump a little bit, right? That's what's happening with the Bengals, guys. I'm telling you, their enhancement is working. You know what I'm saying? You don't give veneers to not take pictures and to be cheesing in everybody's face. You don't go spend the money that the Bengals spent defensively to not get major production, man. Brian Cook, forced fumble, forced. Boye Mafe, forced fumble, forced. Those were two of their biggest signings this offseason. And right off the rip, in game number one, they're already making plays. Let's do this. For the first time tonight, I want to open up the talking text line. 310-840-4910 is the number. What's more sustainable in terms of what we saw today? We saw Chicago hang 59 points on the Carolina Panthers in the season opener. Electric performance on the ground. Totally beating up that Carolina front to the tune of 59 points, guys. What's more sustainable? The Chicago offense being nuclear or the Bengals continuing to be a super opportunistic defense? 310-840-4910. The Bengals forced four turnovers today, guys. If they're going to get that sort of support for Joe Burrow, they're going to be in the Super Bowl conversation. What's more sustainable, though, in terms of the big surprises that we saw today? The Bears putting up 59 points and having that offense continue to hum, or the Bengals' defense and their free agent acquisitions continuing to come up big week in and week out? 310-840-4910 is the number. Let's go to our guy, Mr. Positive. Greg, happy NFL Sunday to you, my friend.
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0: making his way to the ring, weighing in with all the positivity of the world, Mr. Positive. I have to do it. Since when
1: does a
0: sports radio caller get walk-up music?
1: You're beautiful. That was Israel Bentley, the gentleman that wrote a song about you, too. He's got one great about you. LW, you are spot on about everything tonight. And your question, Caleb Williams, he is going to be a force. Oh, my God. And my Bills, fantastic analysis. And here's the thing about the Detroit Lions.
0: Yeah.
1: We are blowing smoke up their ass in here in Michigan. They should have lost or it should have been a tie. It was terrible play by the Lions. Very disappointed with them. The secondary is going to suck. And we've got to get better. And we're no way in hell are we going to even have a chance against Josh Elvis Allen. He's going to, you know, run 40 on him, and it's just going to be unbelievable. But LW, you're spot on your analysis. Thanks for taking my call. Everybody, go for your dreams. Ow!
0: Oh, he's even got an outro, guys. What was that? An ow! Oh, Mr. Positive. 310-840-4910 is the number for you on the talking text line. We're just getting cooking here on Westwood One Sports Night, the Sunday night edition of Westwood One Sports Night. Each and every Sunday, we will recap the day that was throughout the landscape of the National Football League. We'll get you up to 3 a.m. Eastern time. Number to hit us up, 310-840-4910. Question that we're chewing on is this. We saw, honestly, two statistical anomalies today. We saw the Bengals defense force four turnovers, and then we saw the Bears put up 59 points of offense. From your vantage point, what is more sustainable moving forward? What's more likely to get replicated moving forward? The performance of that Bengals defense or the performance of that Chicago offense? Troy checking in at Pittsburgh, locking in with us. Troy, what's up, baby? Happy NFL Sunday to you.
2: What's up, man? Appreciate you. What a great day. It's got to be the best day of the year.
0: Yes, indeed.
2: NFL football. Quick to answer your question, I look at it as both units have solid players, but you got to look at who's leading those units. And Ben Johnson is more sustainable than anything Cincinnati presents coach-wise to keep their defense in line. So I'd have to say that the Bears are probably going to be probably one of the most electric offenses in the league based off of their play caller and skill being second. Couple comments about the games today.
0: Yeah.
2: Couple things that surprised me. I'll be honest with you. I don't think many people are a believer, if any. But Jacksonville's looked good for a decent period of time now.
0: They have.
2: And it looks like that they may have turned a corner and found the right coach. So I feel like that's an interesting story that not many people talk about. Jacksonville's not really talked about. Another thing is the Browns is the Browns, and they'll never change. This is just going to be the worst NFL franchise of all time for a very long time, and there's nothing that anybody can do about it. And I guess the last team that kind of caught my eye was tonight, the Giants. There's a lot of energy, and I think because of Harbaugh coming over, even though he's maybe not viewed as one of these young up-and-coming guys that have the playbook and come from the tree, he's coming from an organization where he was very, very sustainable and very, very good for a long time. And I think he has similar talent that he had in Baltimore in terms of a mobile quarterback that can sling the ball and running backs and some fast wide receivers. But he just has a better core of people, it looks like, with the Giants than he did with the Ravens.
0: I wouldn't say that too soon, man. He had Lamar Jackson under center at quarterback, so that's tough. I appreciate the call, man. I do want to give some more love to the Giants as we move throughout this midnight hour on the East Coast. It is Westwood One Sports Night with the youngest in Charles and L. Willingham. Getting you up to 3 a.m. Eastern time. What a day it was. First Sunday of the NFL season. We had two statistical anomalies, baby. The Chicago Bears putting belt to ass of the Carolina Panthers to the tune of 59 points. They went berserk on the ground in this one. An absolute ass kicking from Chicago. 39 carries for 291 yards and 6 touchdowns. The other statistical anomaly that we had, four turnovers rather being forced by the Cincinnati Bengals defense, a group that really was talked about like a dog all offseason long last year. People couldn't stop saying negative things about them. They invested a lot on that side of the football. And today, they got a big return on that investment. They were big fat winners in week one, and it was spearheaded by their defense. What's more sustainable moving forward? The ridiculous offensive output from Chicago or Cincinnati's opportunistic defense? Your calls on that next. This is Westwood One Sports Night.
3: 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Can Dallas's revamped defense live up to the expectations? Or will John Harbaugh put a halt to the hype by spoiling the Cowboys opener in his New York debut?
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1: Party continues as we get you up to 3 a.m. Eastern time here on Westwood One Sports, and I break it down the day that was in the National Football League, our first NFL Sunday officially in the books and wrapped up with Giants and Cowboys. We'll get you a full-scale recap of Sunday Night Football as we ease our way into the 1 a.m. hour on the East Coast. Talking text line wide open for you, 310-840-4910. We're chewing on this on the phones. The Chicago Bears today, with a ridiculous performance offensively, 59 points put up by this group. And the thing to me that was most impressive was not the fact that they put up 59 points. It's the 39 carries for 291 yards. They ran for damn near 300 yards of total offense, 7.5 yards a carry. They absolutely bludgeoned the Carolina Panthers up front. We also had another statistical anomaly. The Bengals, who spent a pretty penny on that defense this offseason in hopes of it, you know, taking them over the top in terms of their Super Bowl status, they lived up to the hype today. Their free agent acquisitions making plays. Brian Cook with a forced fumble. You have Boye Mafe with a forced fumble. They were super impactful. They forced 4 turnovers today. Talking about that Bengals defense, they were big fat winners. I ask you this on the phones at 310-840-4910. And remember, you can tweet at me as well. It is at NELL_BTP. Same handle on each and every social media platform. What's more sustainable? The electric play of the Bears offense in their run game, or this opportunistic nature and style of the Bengals defense? 310-840-4910 is the number here on Westwood One Sports Night. Let's go out to Illinois, shall we? Miles is in Illinois. Wants to check in. What's going on, Miles?
2: How you doing? I'm doing pretty well, actually.
1: Doing good, man. Doing good, brother.
2: Yeah, best football team in the entire world just put up 59 points against a team, you know, that might be from the NFC South, but they still made the playoffs last year, and we put up 59 against them. And you know, you might say sustainability. I don't think it's a problem at all, because I might not have been alive for it. You know, I'm 17 years old myself, okay? And
1: you're 17, pal? You're a 17-year-old? Is that what you just said?
2: 17 years old, yeah, you know it.
1: You have the deepest voice of any 17-year-old I've ever met. What the hell are they feeding you all out there in Illinois?
2: Hey, man, it's pride and joy in Illinois, right? They were putting up they put up so many points. And, you know, my dad, that old man, he tells me all these stories when he was, you know,
1: you're
2: around my age.
1: You're selling it now at this point. Talking about my dad, that old man. No, I'm kidding. I'm kidding.
2: But he tells me these stories about, you know, him watching the 85 Bears. And it's honestly, I don't think that it's impossible to repeat a season like that. And after today's performance, I don't see any reason why we couldn't go 16-0. I mean, you saw the performance.
1: 16-0. Wow. Dude, you I feel you, though. But here's the thing, brother. Here's the thing, and I appreciate the call. I don't think it's a total pipe dream because of what I said about a half hour ago. When you look at all the best units, right, within the landscape of the National Football League, within the landscape of the NFC in particular, right? The Cowboys offense, one of the best units in the NFC. The Eagles defense, one of the best units in the NFC, right? This Vikings defense, one of the best units in the NFC. The Seattle defense, one of the best units in the NFC. That Bears offense, I think you can make the argument, is the best unit not just in the NFC, but maybe in the NFL. I thought the Texans had that crown until what happened today with Josh Allen went Kanye crazy on their ass. We learned a lot today in this first Sunday of the NFL season. What's more sustainable, though, man? The Bengals' opportunistic ways defensively or Chicago bludgeoning people up front? Scored 59 points today. Evan is in Maine wanting to chime in. Evan, what's going on, man? Welcome into Westwood One Sports Night.
3: What's going on?
1: What's going on, dude? How you feeling?
3: Oh, not too bad. So I definitely, to answer your question, I definitely think it's the Bears that's more sustainable. I mean, they got probably the...
1: We appreciate the call. I mean, good gracious. It just... just 310 840-4910. I'm not laughing because I like the FCC. I'm only laughing because I know you all don't get to see the version of Denton Day that I get to see, and I love his animations and his emotes after stuff like that happens. Look, overall, what we learned, and we opened up the show with what we learned here on Westwood One Sports Night, I think the Bears and what we saw from them tonight with the run game, it might be probably the most important thing that we learned, because if you can do that against the Panthers front, are you going to have really much trouble with any other front in the NFL? It's one of the best defenses in football, man, and they pushed them around like they were a featherweight. 310-840-4910 is the number here on Westwood One Sports Night with the youngest in charge, Linnell Willingham. I will get you up to 3 a.m. Eastern time. You can catch me here each and every Sunday night for Westwood One Sports Night following the day that was in the National Football League. We had Sunday Night Football wrap up, Giants and Cowboys, a little NFC East tilt to wrap up the first Sunday. We'll get into that as we ease our way into the 1 a.m. hour on the East Coast. I want your calls, though, man. 310-840-4910. What's more sustainable? The offensive explosion that we saw from Caleb Williams and the Bears, or the opportunistic ways of that Cincinnati defense? Kyle is in Chicago wanting to check in. Kyle, what's going on, man?
4: Thanks for taking my call. I want to say it's definitely the Bears have much more likelihood of continuing this. How often does a team get four turnovers in back-to-back games? So I don't see that happening much longer. Also, the Bears aren't even fully dialed in yet. Our best weapons, like, let's say, Colston Loveland, we didn't even see anything from him. And then our receiver, Raymond, he's a guy who I hadn't even heard of before.
1: Can I correct you real quick? Can I correct you with something there? You're saying you didn't see your best weapon. I think the Bears' best weapon is their rushing attack. This was a top five, top seven rushing unit last year within the landscape of the NFL. Remember what they did to Philly. Remember what they did to Philly on the ground. And I believe that was last season. Totally bludgeoned them, man.
4: On Black Friday, I believe it was. I called in about that to talk to you about it. But I was talking about our receiving weapons. Maybe I should have been a little bit more specific on that.
1: No, you're all good, brother.
4: Yes. So, Romo Odunze, he did pretty good, but he didn't have a breakout game. Like I said, our receiver, Raymond, who came here from Detroit, he seemed to be the best receiver today, but I think the best is yet to come from this receiving core and from our tight ends as well. I think, you know, this offense, they're still not fully dialed in, and just about every offense is like that the first couple weeks of the season. So I am really looking forward to this team and seeing
1: you
4: what
1: and there. Every other Bears fan across the country. I appreciate the call, man. We'll see how sustainable it is. That's what we're asking you. 310-840-4910 is the number here on Westwood One Sports Night. I'm here with you each and every Sunday night, breaking down the day that was throughout the NFL. First NFL Sunday in the books, man. I can't believe we finally got here. It's been crazy thinking about, you know, all of the hypothetical scenarios we've been, you know, concocting over the past couple of months. And I said it last week as we were leading up into Sunday. Everything that you said over the past several months, it's time to put your money where your mouth is, man. We're going to have games to evaluate. I'm happy to do it each and every Sunday night with you here on Westwood One Sports Sunday. A lot more to get to as we ease our way into the 1 a.m. hour on the East Coast. We'll continue to take your calls on what's more sustainable, the Bears offense going Kanye crazy or that Bengals defense being opportunistic. 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
1: Yes, indeed, you heard the big voice guy. He'll never lie to you, I promise. Youngest in charge, Linnell Willingham, getting you up to 3 a.m. Eastern time here on a Sunday night edition of Westwood One Sports Night, recapping the day that was throughout the National Football League. First NFL Sunday of the year. What a day it was, man. 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Just an absolute treat that we got to bear witness to today, man. Week 1 of the NFL season wraps up tomorrow night with Broncos and Chiefs, the return of one Pat Mahomes. We'll break down that game for you tomorrow night as well, immediately following the final whistle on Westwood One Sports Night, 11 p.m. to 3 a.m. Eastern time. 310-840-4910 is how you hit us up on the talking text line. 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It is at NELL_BTP. Two statistical anomalies today throughout the landscape of the NFL. The Chicago Bears going Kanye crazy, putting up 59 points, running for damn near 300 yards in their win over the Panthers. And then you had the Cincinnati Bengals, who went out and spent it. Young Miami song of the summer, spend it. I'm telling you, that's what the Bengals did when it came to their defense. Adding Boye Mafe from the Seattle Seahawks, adding Brian Cook from the Kansas City Chiefs. Both of those two dudes came up huge, forcing fumbles on the day. Four turnovers forced by the Bengals defense. They don't have to be perfect. They just have to be opportunistic. What's more sustainable that we saw today? The Bears' offensive eruption, or what we saw from the Bengals defensively playing snatches? 310-840-4910 is the number. Anthony is in Cleveland wanting to check in. What's going on, Anthony? We got Anthony? Anthony, what's going on?
2: Hello?
1: What's going
2: hello?
1: On?
2: Hello? No, hello?
1: What's going on?
2: It's Trippy, bro. Hello?
1: Trippy, what's going on, bro?
2: Oh, I thought you said Anthony.
1: We hit the wrong button. What's going on, bro?
2: Oh, no, man. I wanted to talk about the game today, man. Hey, man, y'all almost pulled it off against the Eagles, man. The Ravens, we look good. Still got some holes, man. But I wanted to ask you real quick, right? And the Bengals, man, you know they're in my division, man. You know their defense going to fall off. And the Bears, they looked good. But, you know, we probably could have put up 59 points. You know, Declan Doyle came from the Bears under Ben Johnson. But so many slaves. But quick question, man, before I hang up, man.
1: Yeah.
2: You know Zay Flowers got hurt and Jacoby Lane. So the next man up was Rashad Bateman. But if you check the stat line, I see not the zeros up there, man. Don't you think it's time to get rid of would you give me Scary Terry for Rashad Bateman?
1: in no lifetime would I do that, Trippie. You my man though, but I would never.
2: Right.
1: I appreciate you as always, brother. Baltimore was impressive today. They were. We haven't spent a whole lot of time excuse me, talking about what we've seen from the Baltimore Ravens and the effort that they put forth today. You want to talk about statement performances. I thought Baltimore put on a statement today. I said it coming out of Ravens camp. I thought Lamar Jackson had the chance to have the best year of his pro career. What a start. 17-25, 324 yards, a touchdown, 40 yards rushing in a touchdown. Derrick Henry, unstoppable, 24 carries for a 144 and 3 touchdowns. Zay Flowers left the game, as our guy Trippy just mentioned. But not after, but not before, rather, putting up 5 catches, a 150 and a touchdown, including a 54-yard touchdown. Denton, did you see that our guy Chris Moore had a 53-yard reception today for the Baltimore Ravens? Everybody's eating when it comes to the flock. Baltimore's interesting. They're my pick to win the Super Bowl. I'm not really surprised at what we saw from them today. I guess the more surprising piece is that the Colts look disinterested in playing defense. If we're being real, 310-840-4910 is the number. Let's go to John in Tuscaloosa wanting to check in. John, what you got for us, man? What'd you think of this first NFL Sunday?
3: Well, I wasn't going to call, but I heard a couple of calls about the Cleveland Browns. and it gave me an idea. If all the apples in the barrel are rotten, you

0: my feelings are, I was wrong about the Cleveland Browns. I know there's a sector of you out there that have been itching to hear talk about the Cleveland Browns. Why, I don't know. I think it's safe to say after 1 week, I was wrong about Cleveland. I mean, not only did Deshaun Watson totally stink to join up today, which is absolute dog water, the defense sucked too. And that's supposed to be the side of the football where there's stability and where, you know, they have an advantage. And it just did not look like that today in Cleveland's performance. They got mollywopped by the Jacksonville Jaguars. 310-840-4910 is the number. Let's go to Connor from the Bronx wanting to check in. What's going on, Connor?
1: Bada bing, bada boom. It's your boy, Carlos, the truth. Carlos,
0: what's going on?
1: Baby. I miss you, buddy.
0: Hey, where you been at, man?
1: You know, I've been doing this and that, here and there, you know. You know, life comes
0: this
1: at you.
0: This and
1: fast,
0: that,
1: you know?
0: Here and there. I dig it. I dig it,
1: Connor. But, hey, it's NFL season, and I came back to remind you the Drake choice is still in effect. Drake May is hot dog water on a freaking 98 degree DMV summer day. He stinks. You know who else stinks? Your boy Jane Daniels. I'm sorry. And Ravens, Super Bowl favorites. And Lamell, I'm willing to bet you $100 Jane Daniels ends up bottom 20 of quarterbacks by the end of the year. You want to make that bet?
0: 1,000%. I'll take Cash App, Zelle, Venmo, whatever you got. There's no way he'll be a bottom 20 quarterback. Carter, by the way, for you to come in as hot as you did, who do you root for?
1: Oh, I'm Ravens all day, baby.
0: So we're on the same page, man. I predicted the Ravens to win the Super Bowl over the Minnesota Vikings. So there you go, Carter. Welcome back to Westwood One Sports Night, my friend. We'll talk to you soon. 310-840-4910 is the number. Let's try John in Tuscaloosa one more again. John, what's up, buddy?
2: Okay, let me remind you that I grew up in Brooklyn when I had a ball team. But the falling apples in the barrel are rotten.
0: Oh, that's just cut. Let's drop them. John, we got to get your phone together, man. I don't know what's going on. You sound like you're being abducted. The same folks that abducted the Panthers' run defense, they abducted John in Tuscaloosa. 310-840-4910 is the number. I want to switch gears on the phones as we ease our way through this 1 a.m. hour on the East Coast. I do want to get back into Sunday Night Football as well as we enter the final hour of power. We'll have Judge Denton's takes to wrap up the 1 a.m. hour, so make sure you keep it locked right here on Westwood One Sports Night. A bunch of different ways you can tap into us, by the way. This is the first show of the year, it feels like. Well, my first show of the year. In this time slot, 11 p.m. to 3 a.m. Eastern Time, recapping the day that was in the National Football League. 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And then you can check us out on Sirius XM Channel 260, as well as the Westwood One Sports app. Sunday superlatives is what I want to get into while we have a chance to here. And I'm going to go through these with you in real time. Give me your Sunday superlatives as well at 310-840-4910. I want to hear the best win, the worst loss, who had the best day, who had the worst day. The best win is fascinating. The best win is fascinating because you can make the argument for a bunch of different teams, if we're being honest. It was a competitive day of ball. It was a competitive day of ball. Most of these games were close. There was a lot of points scored. That was the thing that was the biggest surprise. Think about how the season opener started on Wednesday and the rematch of the Super Bowl, Patriots-Seahawks, how low scoring that was. Then think about what happened on Thursday night on Netflix between the Niners and the Rams. I thought, and I told everyone on Saturday, hammer the under today, hammer the under. Boy, was I wrong. This is why gambling is not my specialty. We're going to start giving you a disclaimer when we do rake it up here on Westwood One Sports Night. Gamble and follow my picks at your own risk is what I would say. Ofer on the parlays today, by the way, ladies and gentlemen. Total of $15 flush down the toilet. Anywho, the team that had the best

0: Bucks win today. This is tough. 310-840-4910 is the number if you want to chime in with your Westwood One Sports Night Sunday superlatives as we recap the first Sunday of the NFL season. The team that had the best win, I got to go with the Buffalo Bills, man, if we're being frank. Like, Buffalo's win today proves so much. Josh Allen and company, in the way that he's performed against Houston in the early stages of his career and really over the past several years, he's struggled, man, and for good reason. This Texans bunch, to me, was the best defense in football heading into today, and Josh Allen absolutely carved them up. But it's not all about Josh Allen, who bounced back in a major way. We'll double-click on him in a second. It's also about that defense. And I know some people are going to say, defense? What are you talking about, Liddell? They gave up 31 points. What do you mean defense? Here's the thing. Their defense won them this football game. Greg Rousseau coming up with the big play at the end of regulation. That pass rush was humming at times, it felt like. Greg Rousseau, Bradley Chubb, dudes were getting after it, man. I was impressed by Buffalo's defense as well, man. The first game for new defensive coordinator Jim Leonard as they make some schematic changes to that side of the football. I thought Buffalo, though, had the best win of the day, 36-31 over the Houston Texans. Don't look now, but are the Bills the class of the AFC after doing what they did offensively to the best defense, not just in the AFC, but in all of football? 310-840-4910. I want your Sunday superlatives here on Westwood One Sports Night. The best win went to the Buffalo Bills. We now look ahead to the worst loss. While I chew on that, I want to hit you up on the phones. 310-840-4910. Let's go to Shavant calling out of Chicago. What's going on, brother?
1: How you doing, man? It's a good day. I'm going to say the best win, of course, man, the Bears, man. 59 points.
0: If I was a kid growing up
1: in the 90s, man, I used to watch us have the best defense and punt every possession. I feel good about scoring 59. We could win.
0: I'll score
1: everybody. We can't lose. And I'm going to say it like this. The worst loss, I'm going to take the Chargers, man. How you give up that game? I don't understand it. And the Bears are going to be the best of the North, of course. Looking at the other games, Minnesota and Green Bay, they look pretty bad out there. The other game, Detroit, you blew the lead in the fourth.
0: Yeah.
1: North is ours. And then looking at what happened to Myles Garrett, man, look at the NFC odds. Who could outscore us? We don't have the defense, but, hey, the points is what gets you to win, brother.
0: That's the problem, though, Siobhan. Y'all defense is terrible, bro, man. Y'all can't rush the passer. That's my big issue with Chicago. I think, like I said, and I appreciate the call, their defense is their Achilles heel, but I think their offense, and I've said this a couple times here now, I think their offense is the best unit in the NFL. Like, the best side of the football that anyone has is the Bears' offense. 310-840-4910. Sunday superlatives here on Westwood One Sports Night. The best win, I told you, was the Buffalo Bills over the Houston Texans. The worst loss, gosh, there are a bunch of deserving candidates. But, man, if I had to do just week one worst loss, I would say the Rams and what they put forth on Thursday night, but it's Sunday superlative. So the worst loss, man, I don't want to go with Cleveland because that feels like low-hanging fruit. They're down, they lost 34-10, and they just look absolutely terrible. The Green Bay Packers, if I had to go worst loss, I would probably go with the Green Bay Packers just because of how it happened, man. You lost to Carson Wentz. Kyler Murray got knocked out of this football game early after throwing an interception, and you still lost this football game. You gave up 39 points to a Carson Wentz-led Vikings team, dude. But here's the reality. They were opportunistic, talking about Minnesota, forcing turnovers, getting extra possessions. The run game got going. It wasn't perfect, but it was 3 yards in a cloud of dust football, man. 34 carries for 107 yards. Credit to Kevin O'Connell sticking with it. Justin Jefferson, after arguably the worst year of his career last year, with a big performance in week one. I don't want to say too big, but a strong performance in week one. 8 carries, 92 yards. The Vikings defense, pressure bust pipes, baby. They did that. You saw Jordan Love hook up with Christian Watson and Matthew Golden on a couple of deep shots because the blitz didn't get home. But outside of that, man, you know, it felt like Green Bay didn't have a whole lot going offensively, especially on the ground. I think Minnesota deserves a lot of credit for the way that they played the run in this one as well. The worst loss of the weekend, I would say, for damn sure, goes to the Green Bay Packers, especially when you consider the lead that they blew. I think Minnesota ultimately ended up scoring 29 unanswered. So tough, tough loss if you're a Packers fan. 310-840-4910. Sunday superlatives here on Westwood One Sports Night. Your best victory of the day. Who had the best win of the day? Who had the worst loss of the day? Who had the best day, period? Who had the worst day, period? Sunday superlatives continues here on Westwood One Sports Night. Let's go to Jason in San Diego. Jason, what's up, pal? How you living, man? First NFL Sunday in the books. What'd you eat? How'd you live, brother?
2: Oh, everything was good, my brother. First time caller, man. It's great to get through.
0: Yes,
2: I've been a Raider, part of the Raider Nation since 72, and it felt good to see our team actually come and play a little bit more physical than we usually play. So I really enjoyed, you know, I know it's the first game, but I thought we did a pretty good job.
0: I mean no disrespect when I do this, man. I'm a big fan of accents. I can hear the Cali all through and through your voice. Been a Raider fan since 72, and you got to watch the Raiders play ball today. I love everything about it, man. The Raiders, I don't know if they fit in the category of one of our Sunday superlatives, but I will say this. They're another team whose investments on defense paid off today. Appreciate the call. 310-840-4910 is the number. Jim is in Buffalo. What's up, Jimbo?
3: Yes, I am a Buffalo Bills fan all the way. And that game was so exciting. I thought it was the most exciting game of the day so far. You know, I do agree with you with that Minnesota Green Bay game. But, however, Buffalo proved after they couldn't win in Houston, what was it, since what, 2009?
0: Been a while.
3: I mean, they came out and they showed you what they can do. Even though it was 36-31, it doesn't matter. I mean, when they really had to do it with Rousseau and Bernard and everybody, I mean, give Buffalo some respect.
0: Yeah.
3: You know what I mean?
0: You have to.
3: And I think we are a contender.
0: You should feel that way, man. You just knocked off, and I appreciate the call, you just knocked off the best defense in football, and your offense was lights out. I remember all the questions we asked this week, man, and I had Josh Allen in the Westwood One Sports Night pressure cooker, man. He answered. He rose to the occasion, man, with a big-time performance. I think that means something. The last time we saw Josh Allen, let's call it spade a spade, he lost the game for Buffalo in that playoff performance. And tonight, you know, he bounced back in a major way. 310-840-4910 is the number here on Westwood One Sports Night. You're tapped into the youngest in charge, Linnell Willingham, getting you up to 3 a.m. Eastern time. Our Westwood One Sports Night Sunday superlatives continue on the other side. I'll take your calls. Who had the best win of the day? Who had the worst loss of the day? Who had the best overall performance? Who had the worst overall performance? Your calls next here on Westwood One Sports Night.
4: 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Chiefs, Broncos, a legendary rivalry with historic ramifications. These two teams combined have won the AFC West the last 16 consecutive seasons. Who will take the lead this season? Chiefs and Broncos, Monday night, 8:15 Eastern, on the Westwood One Sports app.
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0: cashing out today in the world of the National Football League. A historic scoring output in week number one. Most points scored in week one since the merger in 1970, including the Bears dropping 59 of them things on the Carolina Panthers in their season opening victory. Almost 300 yards of offense on the ground. Chicago, super impressive today. One of the biggest stories of the first Sunday of the National Football League season. We'll break it all down for you each and every Sunday night here on Westwood One Sports Night with the youngest in Charles and O. Willingham. I will get you up to 3 a.m. Eastern time. I want to continue our Westwood One Sports Night Sunday superlatives. Give me your best win of the day. Give me your worst loss of the day. Give me some of your best overall performances of the day. Our gal Jane in Tucson, because she's just such a rock star and a superstar, she's got her own superlative net and day, if I'm not mistaken. Miss Jane in Tucson gave her worst loss of the day, worst win of the day, rather. And she gave it to the Pittsburgh Steelers. And if I'm being honest, Jane in Tucson, I kind of got to agree. When you think about the fact that the Steelers were facing a third-string quarterback in Cooper Rush, and they only were able to win by 7 at home, not great, if I'm being honest. I thought Pittsburgh did a decent job keeping the Atlanta run game bottled up. They forced Cooper Rush into some mistakes. The problem was, just no balance from Pittsburgh offensively. They could not get any movement in the run game. New free agent acquisition, Rico Dowdle, 8 carries for 15 yards. That's not going to cut it. Aaron Rodgers today, 5.5 yards per completion. Think about what we talked about last year in the big Achilles heel that faced this Pittsburgh Steelers offense. They would not push the football down the field vertically. They struggled to do so today. You saw Jaylen Warren put the football on the turf. So it was interesting, man. DK Metcalf today, guys. 10 targets, just 4 catches for 40 yards. Credit to the Falcons defense doing everything, you know, that they could, you know, to keep them in this football game, playing with a third-string quarterback. Bijan Robinson tried to will them to victory. Almost 200 yards of offense from scrimmage for Bijan. He was big time in this football game, but Pittsburgh ultimately coming up with the W. As far as the quarterback situation in Atlanta moving forward, as we, you know, pivot here real quick, shocked that Tua ended up not going. He had his back lock up on him in Thursday's practice, and he wasn't able to give it a go today. If you're Atlanta, man, or if you're Kevin Stefanski, rather, like, is there any coach that's had worse quarterback luck over the past, you know, couple of years than Kevin Stefanski? Think about the quarterback situation he left in Cleveland to now come to Atlanta, where the two dudes that you had vying to be the starter, they're both injury prone, and now you had to start your third stringer in your season opener. As far as Pittsburgh is concerned, getting back on the Steelers, a double click off of Miss Jane's superlative. They play Pittsburgh next week. Drake May in that offense, and the way that they looked in the second half against Seattle, it should be a bounce-back game for Pittsburgh. They should be able to have some success. We want your Westwood One Sports Night Sunday superlatives as we get you up to 3 a.m. Eastern Time, 310-840-4910. Let's get some love to the YouTube chat. Remember, you can check out the show on YouTube as well. Just search Westwood One Sports Night. I'm going to read some of the newer comments. Someone said, New Legacy Comics, Type Addison says, can you tell me anything positive about the Falcons loss? Well, I just did, pal. You ran the football well. Bijan Robinson had a big day. You kept the Steelers offense in check, but you just didn't play all that well.
1: I got something positive about the Falcons loss. The game ended.
0: Yeah, honestly. The Falcons in that whole division, really just not that good. Miguel Piel on X, Type Addison says, my guy, Titans hands down crapped the bed and had the worst loss by far. Yeah, do we want to double-click on the Titans real quick? Let's do that. Robert Saleh, ladies and gentlemen, taking on his former team today, the New York Jets, in his debut with his new team, the Titans. And I was pretty bullish on the OC quarterback pairing of Cam Ward and former Giants head coach Brian Daboll, who's now the OC in Tennessee. The way that that Tennessee offense looked today was yucky. Here are the numbers. It's 2026. I'm honestly surprised. I should be making a bigger deal of this, Denton. Honestly should. 195 yards of total offense in 2026, dude. That's embarrassing. Cam Ward, after watching you on quarterback this summer, I began to fall in love with you a little bit, baby. This was an ugly performance from him and this offense. They were 4-for-12 on the afternoon on third down. Cam Ward, 4.4 yards per completion. 19-of-32 for 140 yards and a touchdown. He was sacked three times in this game as well. As far as the Titans are concerned, the time is now with this group. What do I mean by that? You drafted Cam Ward last year with the first overall pick. He had a average rookie season, if we're being real, right? If I had to give him a grade, C+, B-. For him to start off the year this way, after not performing well in the preseason, I'm beginning to have real doubts about whether or not Cam Ward is the guy moving forward for Tennessee. 310-840-4910 is the number. How long is that leash for him? Let's go to Big Game James wanting to chime in from H-Town. What's going on, James? Welcome in, brother.
2: What's up? I just wanted to talk about the Texas game today. I think, you know, they did good, the offense, and then I know that defense going to come around because D'Amico don't play that. So we going to be all right. I want everybody in H-Town to know that some Texans going to be in the Super Bowl. Mark my word, this Big Game James.
0: Always love when the callers have an out cue. It's Big Game James. Well, Big Game James, your Texans had a big game today, and they came up Kevin Hart short. So there is that. 310-840-4910 on Houston. CJ Stroud, we didn't even talk about this, had two more turnovers today, guys. I don't know. For you to be betting on yourself, he threw it well. He was accurate throwing the football. But he did have two more turnovers today. He's betting on himself, and he did not, you know, sign that deal that would have paid him $50 million per year annually. You can't turn the football over, pal, especially in crunch time, man. Ball security is huge, especially when you consider the way that he finished the playoffs, man. That was his number one Achilles heel. That was his number one issue. Sunday superlatives here on Westwood One Sports Night. Best win of the day, worst loss of the day, best performance of the day. I want to hear from you. 310-840-4910 is the number. Jim is in Boston. What's up, Jim?
3: Linnell, what a week, huh?
0: How come we're not talking about
3: the Chargers losing to the Cardinals?
0: Oh, don't worry. We'll get to that coming up sooner rather than later. We're getting to that momentarily for sure. But what'd you think, man? What a day.
3: We can go up and down the whole week. I mean, you know, the Giants beating Dallas, that's a big win for Giants. I mean, you know, Dallas had Super Bowl aspirations, and they're going to crush everybody. And, you know, that Houston-Buffalo game was great. Minnesota coming back from and beating them. They beat the Packers up, man. There was so many headlines this week. You know, Myles Garrett going down, the Rams losing. My Patriots, I mean, I don't know if they should have won, but Drake May did play like crap.
0: Yeah, I mean, your Patriot. So, I mean, what a performance from him, by the way, pal. Then you got the Steelers defense next week. Good luck. Good luck, man. Yeah. I think the Patriots
3: are cooked. We'll see how it plays out.
0: We will, brother. I appreciate you, man. 310-840-4910 is the number. Look, man, the beautiful part about what we saw today, and even if your team did not come up on the winning end, right? And I can relate. My Commanders fell today by two against the Eagles on a last second play that they didn't convert. It's just week one. I don't want to be that guy that acts as if, yeah, you know, week one doesn't matter and everything that you see is garbage and BS. I won't go that far. But I do agree that it is just week one, and there are certain things that you can't overreact to. Goblin of Mars hitting us up in the YouTube chat. Spooky chat is what they should call it. Says Packers up there for the worst loss of the day. Today made the sixth straight loss for them in another Matt LaFleur disaster class against a division rival. We're going to let you hear from Matt LaFleur in the final hour of the show. He had a pretty interesting post-game presser that I want to get you all privy to. But what a day it's been, man. We'll recap it each and every Sunday here on Westwood One Sports Network. We'll recap the day that was in the National Football League. This is the Youngest in Charge with L. Willingham, getting you up to 3 a.m. Eastern Time, taking your calls on Sunday superlatives throughout the National Football League. Give me the best win. Give me the worst loss. And all of your reaction from today's day of work, man. The first NFL Sunday of the season in the books. I want your reaction at 310-840-4910. Let's go to Ryan in Santa Barbara. What's going on, Ryan?
4: LW Wasabi from Santa Barbara. How are you, brother?
0: I'm good, man. It was an interesting day is how I would put it, man. Learned a lot.
4: I would say the same. I enjoyed it through and throughout. I just want to get your take on who do you think is the biggest contender, because my Niners crushed it down under.
0: Well, look, pal, if you're a Niners fan out there, it's crazy because every positive development comes with an injury. Now DeJuan Stribling is on the shelf, and you have to worry about how long he's out. It's just the story of their organization. They look good, man. I was impressed with, you know, their ability to bother Matthew Stafford, who looked old as hell, by the way. He did not maneuver well within the pocket. I thought the pass rush did a good job moving him off of his spot consistently. They did a good job playing the run. Good performance from San Francisco, man. I just worry with that group, man, when is it all going to crumble from an injury standpoint?
4: It's just their story. If they stay healthy and the way they look and how they played that play.
0: How much can you really put into that? And that game was hard for me to gauge because Sean McVay and the LA Rams decided to do just the stupidest thing possible in terms of their travel plans. You have to think that impacted the performance at some point. I don't know, man. I don't know what to make of San Francisco after week one because I think the Rams gave them like their C team almost on Thursday night, man. I got to let you run because we're up against it, but I appreciate you as always, dude. 310-840-4910 is the number here on Westwood One Sports Night. When we come back, we'll continue our Sunday superlatives here on Westwood One Sports Night. Your best performances of the day, worst performance of the day, best loss, worst loss. Your calls on that, plus we'll have a little temperature check, heat check. Here on Westwood One Sports Night, Judge Denton going to join the program. Coming up on the other side, your calls, plus we'll take the temperature of the National Football League after the first Sunday wraps up next.
5: 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Who will take the lead this season? 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
0: All righty. A lot more to get to. Woo, as we begin to ease our way into the final hour of power on this program, I am totally losing it here in real time. I guess this is an appropriate time to quickly peel the curtain back. It's my cousin's anniversary. Shout out to my cousin. She is in Ocean City with her her husband, and I'm dog sitting. Only problem is I'm very allergic to dogs. And as I was recording my content earlier, it's been a long day for you, boy. I woke up at like 8:30 this morning after getting off the show late last night to do local TV here in D.C. Then me and, you know, Denton, who's producing the show tonight, did the Commanders pregame show. And then intensely watched the game and the 1 o'clock window. Then we had to watch Sunday Night Football. Now we're here. It's been a long day, and my eyes, it's not even my eyes at this point. I'm just having these ridiculous sneeze attacks. So excuse me if I hear over the microphone. I promise you I'm okay. 310-840-4910 is the number. We got a couple of calls lined up. If you're on the line, stay there. I want to tag in the super producer of the program, our guy, Denton Day. Denton, you want to introduce a new staple here on Westwood One Sports Night that we'll do on Sundays here?
1: Yes, this is obviously a new show, right? This is the first time we're doing this. We've made the jump. Linnell is going to be the first voice you hear after every single Sunday Night Football game moving forward this year. It's great. But what comes with the new show is we are throwing stuff at the wall and seeing what sticks. So a new take, a segment we're going to try here is called Take Temperature. I've done this before in previous iterations at previous stops, but I think it'll work really well with you, Linnell. So what it's going to be is pretty simple. I got a couple of takes. Uh-huh. I'm going to give them to you. I'm going to put them out in the ether, and then you got to judge them. You could like them and call me a genius. You could hate them and call me an idiot. It's up to you. You have all the power in this. Pretty simple, right? Pretty basic.
0: Pretty basic. Pretty basic. Let's get into it then.
1: All right. So let's start. The first and foremost of Take Temperature. Justin Herbert is the problem in Los Angeles. This is now what? Offensive coordinator 4 with Mike McDaniel. They were beating the drum. Oh, he has so many plays that he couldn't call before that he's going to call for Justin Herbert. And where did that land them? In the loss category to Arizona of all teams.
0: Yeah, 26-14 was the result. And to make matters worse, they were at home, guys. Justin Herbert being the main problem. I mean, he's definitely not the solution right now. You can't throw an interception the way that he did. I didn't think he did a great job avoiding pressure today. Two things cost LA today. One, defensively, they really didn't have a whole lot of answers. They don't have a pass rush, guys. Like, their pass rush may end up being one of the worst in the National Football League. Jacoby Brissett was comfortable all day long, and he delivered some seeds from the pocket. And then you had the turnover from Omarion Hampton. And, like, that's just something that you know, quite frankly, cannot survive. Can I read the drive chart for you of the of the Chargers in the second half? They got the ball coming out of the locker room. 5 plays, 19 yards, punt. 3 plays, 60-yard touchdown drive. Woo! 5 plays, 6 yards, punt. A blocked punt that they had. An interception that Justin Herbert threw. Turnover on downs on 2 consecutive possessions. The blocked punt, we sleep on that part of this as well, man. Like, that's just tough, man. They shot themselves in the foot today, and it's hard to lose, or hard to win, rather, in that situation.
1: So we'll call that a maybe on the take. All right, take number two here. Sorry, I can't count. Like some of these coaches, they can't count either. Matt LaFleur will not make it to the end of the year in Green Bay. I mean, you just lost to Carson Wentz. That as itself in 2026 should be grounds for a departure.
0: I'm going to have to strongly disagree for the simple fact that he got the extension this offseason. If it wasn't for that, I don't see Green Bay as an organization that's willing to pay somebody to be at home. But that being said, Denton, to your point, like, you're not totally off. Like, you're actually high-key spot on. You can't melt away the way that they did today, giving up 29 unanswered to Carson Wentz in the Vikings. Very bullish on the Vikings defense, for the record. Carson Wentz, though, not so bullish, man. He ruined a part of my a part of my life a couple of years ago when he pissed down his leg for Washington. But, I mean, look, as far as Coach LaFleur goes, there was some good today from the Packers. I thought Jordan Love looked good. They had some explosives in the pass game. They missed Josh Jacobs desperately. They couldn't run the ball. And then defensively, they couldn't stop the run. Soft performance from Green Bay today.
1: Yeah, I keep waiting for Jordan Love to take the next step and rise. to the level of quarterback to where you look at him as like one of the top quarterbacks in the league. And every single time I ask him to do that, he reminds me that he is not one of those guys. All right, this might be the biggest scorcher on here, so I saved it for last. For the first time since 2020, the NFC South will have not one, but two teams that finish with 10 or more wins.
0: Wait, can you repeat that again? I heard you say it, but I want to make sure that I'm not tripping here. It's getting late.
1: Yeah, so for the first time since 2020, the NFC South, the division with the Falcons, Panthers, Saints, Buccaneers, will have two teams that have 10 or more wins this year.
0: I mean, of course not. They're the only division. They're the only division, Denton Day, that's without a win after week one. So that division is probably going to stink. The Panthers, we thought, potentially could be the class of it because of their defense. They gave up 59 points today. How about the Saints? Is this just a way for us to talk about the Saints?
1: Yeah, the Panthers were not the team that I was considering to have 10 wins. It would be the Buccaneers and the Saints in this instance. Sorry to the Atlanta fans that are in the chat.
0: Yeah.
1: Maybe 6 years from now.
0: As far as the Saints go, they did. And I thought for Kellen Moore to get them to rally the way that they did, man, after falling down, it was like 21-0 at a point in this game. They rallied and fought. Ultimately ended up losing because they couldn't convert a two-point conversion. Tyler Shuck played well. Chris Olave, if you don't know America, Chris Olave is him. That brother can flat-out ball. He had a massive performance today. And, you know, I thought the Saints were frisky. As far as, you know, Tampa is concerned, that's the other team that's in this division. That was one of my more disappointed performances of the day, bro. I definitely thought that, like, they matched up well with Cincy. I thought that was going to end up being, like, a barn burner that was, like, a hotly contested contest all the way throughout. It wasn't really. I know the final score made it look that way, but it was a game of runs, and I thought Tampa didn't punch back quickly enough.
1: No, I thought they were going to be a lot better. Now I feel bad to all of our Atlanta fans in the chat. Well, I watched that Tua video earlier this week, and I was like, Tua literally decided he did not want to become an Aaron Rodgers meme because you knew the second he stepped on the field he was going to go down. So maybe in a sense I feel good for them. There's a lot of great quarterbacks coming out. They'll be all right.
0: Yeah, look, the rest of their team's not bad though, right? Like the defense played well.
1: I think that's the most frustrating part about Atlanta is they are quite literally just not even like average quarterback. They're like below average quarterback play away from being a 9-win team. Because the rest of their team is legit. They have a good wide receiver. They have a great running back. They got guys who can get after the passer. They're just operating with a quarterback play that even if they're, like, I think Penix is probably the best option if he's fully healthy. But, like, Tua is ass in 2026, and Cooper Rush is Cooper Rush.
0: Yeah, shout out to Cooper Rush sticking around in the NFL this long is what I would say. Falcons, things aren't going so well there. Good effort today, though. This is what I would say. Yeah, should have probably kept Kirk. That's going to do it for our temperature check here on Westwood One Sports Night. We're here with you each and every Sunday night, 11 p.m. to 3 a.m. Eastern Time. Super duper excited to do this with you as we recap the day that was across the National Football League. What a day it was. First NFL Sunday, finito. Final hour of power coming up here on Westwood One Sports Night. In this final hour of power, we'll recap the day that was in the NFL, including a statement performance to end the NFL Sunday. I'll give you the deets on that next. This is Westwood One Sports Night. Sports.
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1: Ow! Final hour of power here on a Sunday night edition of Westwood One Sports Night. You're tapped in to the youngest in charge, Linnell Willingham. Get you up to 3 a.m. Eastern time, recapping the day that was within the landscape of the National Football League. That first NFL Sunday has came and went, America. We learned a lot throughout the course of the day from the opening kickoff of the 1 o'clock window to the final whistle of Sunday Night Football. And that's where I want to start here in this final hour of the program, is what we saw on Sunday Night Football from the New York Giants and what that group was able to accomplish. It feels like to me, maybe the Giants, you know, don't even make the playoffs. But I do know this. I said this when I visited them on our training camp tour. I don't know what's going on in New York, but I do know this. John Harbaugh is trying to build a bully in the Big Apple. You don't bring in big-ass Pat Ricard and play him damn near 100 snaps if that's not the case. The New York Giants in their win over the Cowboys proved that, hey, yes, we do have a new identity. We do have a new DNA, and that is to kick ass and take names up front. They totally bullied the Dallas Cowboys throughout this football game, man. 37 carries, 165 yards on the ground for the New York Giants, and it made life easy for Jackson Dart, who had, and Giants fans could probably tell me better, arguably his best performance as a member of the New York Giants. 23 of 29, 230, three touchdowns. He had 54 yards on the ground as well. He was just uber efficient throughout the course of this football game. Made plays, protected himself, making plays off schedule. I love to see that from him. The ability to understand when to tuck in and run and scramble. There were times where Dallas had everything guarded up properly on the back end, and then wham, Jackson Dart with an uppercut, absolutely killing you. They made it a point of emphasis to add to this offensive line and to kind of change the mentality of who they wanted to be. They drafted CeCe Mauinoa with the 10th overall pick. They re-signed Jermaine Illuminor up front. They signed Patrick Ricard, who is a pseudo sixth offensive lineman. I mean, everything that they did this offseason should tell you, hey, we want to be tougher. We want to be more physical. That is the MO of John Harbaugh. And I question Coach Harbaugh and his coaching chops because of what he couldn't do with Lamar Jackson. This Giants team, and I know it's only week one, for them to do that to a Dallas team that we consider to be a Super Bowl contender, I think that's just super-duper impressive stuff. They did it up front along the offensive line. They also did it on the defensive line as well, man. Getting after Dak Prescott, being physical at the catch point on the perimeter, talking about the quarters. Deontay Banks, former first-round pick, played really, really well in this one. We saw Paulson Adebo play well. Greg Newsom played well. Drew Phillips making plays from the nickel spot. There was a lot to like if you're a fan of the New York Giants. And then Isaiah Likely. I mean, we knew he had been playing second fiddle in Baltimore behind Mark Andrews. He is now ready for this thing to be his show in terms of the passing game. He's going to have to split the duties, though, with Malik Nabers, who did make his return to the lineup tonight. Six catches, 69 yards for Malik Nabers. He was targeted nine times. The Giants, though, first team all vibes after their big win in the season opener, 28-20. We want to let you hear from Jackson Dart, Malik Nabers and company postgame, in a celebratory mood after starting off the 26 campaign 1-0.
2: I'm so, hey, look who it is. Uno back.
3: He didn't want to talk before the game.
2: He tried to give me before I let everybody know.
3: All right, tell us about the decision, because you came back from injury. Yep. You were cleared to play. Yep. What did it take mentally to be out there?
2: Man, I had to just trust my body. I had to just trust myself. I knew I could come out here and do what I wanted to do. It was just all about the right time. When I got out here, I felt good. I felt the atmosphere. I felt my teammates happy that I was back. I just had to do it. I had to do it. I just trusted my heart.
3: And Jackson gave you the game ball afterwards.
2: Yeah.
3: What did that mean to you?
2: Man, it mean the most to me, man. Just coming out the tunnel, just coming playing with him. I know how hard he worked. I know how these two guys, they was in, you know, Camp Greenbrier without me. But I'm happy that we back on the field together. These guys, I love these guys.
4: Man, this young nucleus that the Giants have offensively, from Neighbors to Dart to Scataboo, Likely, they're talented as all get out. They also have personality. And, you know, Cam Scataboo and Jackson Dart get a lot of flack for, you know, how they carry themselves off the field at times. Cam Scataboo, a total, lunatic fringe. Jackson Dart, you know, hot girlfriend, spray tan abs, surfer dude. He opened up for Donald Trump and people crushed him for it. But he put all that.

0: supposed to start our walkthrough, and things were just up in the air. We didn't know exactly what was going to happen, and me and Coach Harbs kind of had some conversations. He's like, you know what, like, I think that, you know, once he gets hit for the first time and realizes that, you know, he's okay, then he's going to feel confident. So I think in his mind that triggered, oh, maybe I should tackle him right then and there. So we were all just standing there, and then all of a sudden Leet goes down on the ground, and our team's super protective of him. So we all turn to look, and it's Coach Harbs tackling Leet. And then he pops up and he goes, see, you're all good.
1: Yeah, you heard Jackson Dart correct. In a walkthroughs today, Coach Harbaugh tackled Malik Nabers to the ground to show him, hey, Slim, you all right, brother, rub some dirt on it. You'd be cool. I love that from Coach Harbaugh, man. And look, I think, you know, his exit from Baltimore and his inability to get over the hump with Lamar Jackson is going to forever be scrutinized. But, you know, through the first week of the NFL season, one thing is clear. They're forging an identity in New York with the Giants, and that identity is toughness. For the first time in a long time, it feels like the Giants are taking after the personality of their city. Wrapping things up here on the Giants and their big-time win on Sunday Night Football. I want to let you hear from the head coach, the man with the plan, tasked with turning around one of the biggest bottom feeders in the NFC over the past decade. Here's Coach Harbaugh post-game after his first win as a head coach of Big Blue.
2: Okay, appreciating y'all being here. Heck of a win. I'm really proud of our players and everybody in the organization. But first of all, I just want to – we talked to our guys about just – about being humble and about putting – giving credit where credit is due. And, you know, faith is a big component of what we do, however guys define that. And for me, it's our Lord and Savior, Jesus Christ, and our faith in our Creator. And start with that, heart's in the right place. And I think that kind of epitomizes a little bit about the way the guys played. It was a team effort. It was a hard-fought game against an opponent in an unbelievable environment. This crowd, I'm telling you, man, the parking lot was off the chain driving in here. It was packed. I'm talking like 4.5 hours before the game. I get here early now, you know, and I'm thinking it's going to be easy to get in here, and it wasn't. And then the stadium was just absolutely electric from beginning to end. The sideline was electric before the game. I mean, the whole thing was just quite an environment. It was really great to be a part of it. And to see our guys step up in that environment to handle all that and to focus on the football, okay? It wasn't perfect. There's a lot of things that we can do a lot better, but it was a winning effort. And when they had to make the plays, they made those plays. And that's what ended up winning the game. Seeing them finish the way we did on offense was tremendous. So with that, what questions do you have?
1: Major credit to the Giants on both sides of the football. The offense got a lot of the praise here. I want to credit the defense as well, holding Dallas to just 244 yards of total offense. A major, major development as we get geared up for week number two in the National Football League. That was one of the biggest statement wins of the day, talking about the Giants beating up on the Cowboys, who most of America consider to be a Super Bowl contender. The most impressive victory today out of the AFC was Lamar Jackson in the Baltimore Ravens going on the road against Indianapolis and that star-studded defense that has household names littered all up and down the roster. Lamar Jackson and company today went into Indy and took the Colts lunch money, man. 202 yards on the ground, including a 144-yard, three-touchdown day from King Henry. He was breaking tackles, making plays at the second level. It was awesome to watch. The Ravens, man, I told you all, this was my pick to win the Super Bowl. Lamar Jackson, my pick to win MVP. This offense may end up being the best in football by the time, you know, the season's over. I know the Bears put up 59 today, but, man, a Ben Johnson disciple in Declan Doyle now pushing the buttons in Baltimore. Lamar Jackson today, 17-25, 324 yards. What was the big benefit of running this Declan Doyle offense and putting him under center more, working off play action? What was the big benefit supposed to be? Creating more explosives. He averaged 13 yards a completion today. America? So clearly the Ravens taking a massive step in the right direction, and it should have been a performance that catches the attention of everybody within the landscape of the AFC. I thought the defense was good too. Jonathan Taylor got off, had 100 yards and two touchdowns, but man, they turned Daniel Jones over. They were able to force a

0: fumble on Jonathan Taylor as a runner. Just a strong performance overall for Baltimore. The injury news that we got out of B-more is a little bit concerning. Zay Flowers dealing with a hamstring. Jacoby Lane dealing with some sort of injury as well. So the depth of Baltimore's receiver corps definitely being tested. But to their credit, man, they responded. They played well. They played fast. And I think Lamar Jackson is about to have his best year as a NFL quarterback. Man, he got off to a rocket start this afternoon with how he played in the season opener against the Indianapolis Colts, man. Strong, strong stuff. 310-840-4910 is the number. Westwood One Sports Night Superlatives is what's on the docket right now on the talking text line. You can hit me up on X as well. It is at NELL underscore BTP. As far as the superlatives go, best win of the day, worst loss of the day, best performance of the day. Can I add one here real quick? Let's do this to give another team some moonshine and some glory and praise that we haven't really talked a whole bunch about today. And I got to get a little bit creative when it comes to this superlative. The Doing What the Hell You're Supposed to Do award goes to the Jacksonville Jaguars. A 4-touchdown performance from Trevor Lawrence lighting up that Cleveland Browns defense. It was good to see year number two of Trevor Lawrence with Liam Cohen get off to a good start. The Browns, on the other hand, while we got a second, just in total ruins. They play Tampa next week. I don't believe, who's pissed off after losing to Cincy, by the way. I believe that Shedeur Sanders is the starter in week three when the Cleveland Browns have their home opener. I just do, man. You can't survive with that guy playing as poorly as he is right now at the quarterback position. 310-840-4910. Let's go to Russ out in Palm Springs wanting to check in. Russ, what's going on, brother? Russ, what up, man? What up, dog? How you doing, brother?
1: Man, I'm doing awesome. How about you?
0: I'm doing good, man. Appreciate you chiming in.
1: Hey, you know, I want to go a little old school. I think the Dallas Cowboys need to bring back Jimmy Johnson. I think their year's over.
0: You think they should bring back Jimmy Johnson and then punt on the season, is what you're saying?
1: Yeah, I think that they need Jimmy Johnson to come back as a head coach because first game of the year and they already got the big L.
0: I appreciate the call. This is the perfect time for me to do this, Denton Day. I want to relieve the state of Texas of their anxiety. As I said earlier, man, when it comes to what happened tonight on Sunday Night Football, that game, Giants winning 28-20, I think that game is more about what the Giants are rather than what the Cowboys are not, right? Like, I still think the Cowboys are a legit Super Bowl contender within the NFC. They just got punched upside the head tonight, man. Look, you're either going to get hit in the mouth and swing back, or you're going to get hit in the mouth and curl up into a ball. Dallas curled up into a ball tonight. It's week one, though. They're on the road. It's somewhat acceptable because of the week that it is. But they're not really, if we're being frank about it. Man, Dallas, if you're a Dallas fan, no need to panic. Your offense didn't get in the rhythm. The Giants are actually a pretty damn good front. You may not see another front as good as them all year long. And I think at the end of the day, this is what y'all Cowboy fans do, man. Y'all lose one game and y'all act like the sky is falling. You guys finally have expectations for the first time in a while. Y'all lose one game and people are ready to punt on the season. That sounds crazy as hell. I firmly believe that despite what happened tonight, the Dallas Cowboys are going to be in the fight when it comes to that Super Bowl conversation in the NFC. It's just the way that I look at it, man. I don't think there's any reason to hit the panic button when it comes to the Dallas Cowboys, man. There's just not. I think they'll end up being A-O-K. 310-840-4910 is the number if you want to hit me up on the talk and text line. Bunch of different ways that you can check out the program. Westwood One Sports Night, Sunday edition of Westwood One Sports Night. We'll be here with you each and every Sunday night, recapping the day that was throughout the course of the National Football League Sunday. Our first NFL Sunday in the books. Happy that we made it here. Talking text line, like as I said, as we got about a half hour and change left to go. Hit us up on the talking text line, 310-840-4910. Coming up on the other side, I want to continue to look at Sunday Night Football as well, and as we have some more audio continuing to file in here. But, like, I think it's the perfect time here at about, 2:20 a.m. Eastern time to tell you all what I learned today on the first NFL Sunday of the football season. 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

0: Westwood One Sports presents Linnell Willingham.
1: Yes, indeed. Still flying high with you as we get you up to 3 a.m. Eastern time. Final half hour left to go here in the program here on Westwood One Sports Night. 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Speaking of the YouTube live stream, just search Westwood One Sports Night first and foremost. We got some action in the YouTube live stream. My guy Darren saying, fire Matt LaFraud now. All the blown double-digit leads. I can't take it. Darren actually typing at us on X. You can follow me there at N-E-L-L underscore BTP. Matthew Napoleon types at us and says, first guy off the Ben Johnson tree, Declan Doyle. That in reference to the Ravens conversation that we just had. I thought Declan Doyle in his first game as play caller for the Baltimore Ravens, I mean, put on a clinic, man. Lamar Jackson was comfortable all day. They married up to running the pass. They consistently generated explosives. It was, you know, a really strong day, I would say, for the Baltimore Ravens. And, you know, it feels like they're a group that's going to be playing in February. And me, it was me. I was the national sports talk host that picked the Ravens to win the Super Bowl. And not just them win the Super Bowl, Lamar Jackson win MVP as well after today. They're off to a damn good start. What else did I learn in week number one of the National Football League? I want to open up the phones on this as well. 310-840-4910. What did you learn on the first Sunday of the National Football League season? There was a bunch of things that I learned, and I want to start off with a group that we've talked about a considerable amount tonight. The Chicago Bears and what they were able to do, you know, offensively, putting up 59 points, absolutely punching Carolina in the mouth. To have that sort of performance on the road and then to bloody up the Panthers in the run game to the tune of damn near 300 yards rushing, that's how you set a tone, man. Ben Johnson said in this offseason that he wanted to break some records offensively. I think most people, when he said that, just looked at him like an arrogant jackass. He means it, man. The Bears today, 59 points put up. Caleb Williams, the quarterback of your Chicago Bears, he played really well in this performance. He spoke post-game after his stellar performance today against the Carolina Panthers, where they put up 59 points, America.
2: Go clean up. We got to go be truthers. Obviously, this is going to be our kind of worst game. I know points don't necessarily show that, but execution and, you know, the blocking and the hold, the penalties, all these different things. And so just being able to be a truther about who we are and go watch the film. And I know we won. Obviously, the goal each week is to go 1-0. We did that this.
1: Look, he's not lying, right? And look, when I first heard him say this, I thought, well, damn, if this is the worst you're going to be and you put up 59 points, America, the rest of the National Football League, you need to be put on notice. He mentioned things that they got to clean up. They had 12 penalties for 57 yards. That was really the only thing that I think was bad for them. They had a turnover in this football game as well. I believe it was Luther Burton, I think, that ended up putting the ball on the turf. The Bears are really damn good, man, and I think they proved that they're the class of the NFC right now. I think they're offense in the way that they performed, right? And there are a bunch of, you know, well-respected sides of the football. Like, we all respect the Pittsburgh Steelers' defense. We all respect Houston's defense. We all respect Seattle's defense. There are some offenses that we respect. Dallas's offense, highly respected. Baltimore's highly respected. I think Chicago proved today that not only are they the class of the NFC, but their offense is the best unit in the National Football League, man. They were spectacular throughout the course of this football game. They're going to be fun to watch as we roll throughout the season. Also learned this. You know, sometimes they always tell you, man, like, hard work pays off, especially when you're like a little leaguer or a high schooler, rather, coming up and you want to go play college football or college basketball. They always tell you,
3: you know, hard work pays off. And, you know, if you're good enough, they'll find you. You know, you get in what you put out. And there are dudes that go out and work out for 4.5 hours a day and still don't get a D1 scholarship. There are dudes, you know, that put in all the work and do everything that they need to, you know, have all the deposits, right, to get better, yet they still don't. Today we saw the opposite of that. The Cincinnati Bengals have made a significant investment on the defensive side of the football, bringing in Brian Cook, the safety from Kansas City, bringing in Boye Mafe, the pass rusher from the Super Bowl champion Seattle Seahawks. And those two dudes today came up huge for this Cincinnati Bengals defense. It wasn't a perfect performance, right? As Baker Mayfield and company still had, you know, some success throughout the day. They put up 27 points. It wasn't perfect, but they were opportunistic. 4 turnovers forced by this Cincinnati Bengals defense. And, man, look, like I was just saying, it's rare that you get a return on your investment with something like this, man. They went out and spent big money in free agency. There's no guarantee, right? There's no guarantee that because they spent big money that this was going to work out in their favor. You saw it, though, man. The turnovers, the energy. Anytime you can get Joe Burrow extra possessions, you're in heaven. The thing that I love the most, Joe Burrow and the offense wasn't great today. Ja'Marr Chase only had 2 catches on 4 targets, yet they still won this game comfortably, it felt like, as I was watching it. Kudos to the Bengals. That defense coming up big. I'm not the only one that was bullish on the performance of this Bengals defense. Their head coach, Zach Taylor, he had this to say about the performance of the revamped defense.
4: Big time. You know, I think they all, you felt their presence, all of them today, I noticed as I'm watching. All those D linemen, D Cook coming up with a forced fumble and a fumble recovery. So it's just really fun to watch those guys get in the action and create all those turnovers, create that energy for the crowd early on.
3: Yeah, look, you hear that? That is the sound of Zach Taylor's seat sizzling. Look, I thought he was, or had a chance rather, to be one of the first coaches fired, depending on how Cincinnati started off this season. You know, winning in the fashion that they did today and then seeing the defense take a legitimate step forward, that bodes well for Zach Taylor. In terms of what's down the line for Cincinnati, they travel to Houston next week, so it does not get much easier for the Bengals. They'll once again get to go out and prove, hey, are we legit or are we not? As far as what today meant for the Bengals and their defense playing as well as they did, like I said, they don't have to be, you know, top 10, top 12. As long as they can continue to be opportunistic, I think they'll have a shot to be in that Super Bowl conversation within the landscape of the AFC. I expect the offense to get back on track sooner rather than later. Man, it was a Sunday filled with a lot of learning moments and a lot of learning opportunities. I want to get your thoughts on the phones in terms of what you learned today at 310-840-4910. Before we hit the phones, I do want to give you another observation and something else that I learned that I was quite surprised by, if I'm being honest. Josh Allen is ready to get the Buffalo Bills over the hump within the landscape of the AFC. They've been knocking on the door, it feels like, forever. But, man, they always come up short. And think about it. The last time we saw Buffalo before this afternoon, it was them totally vomiting all over themselves in the divisional round of the postseason. Josh Allen turned the football over 4 different times. They fire Sean McDermott as a result. And I said it on Wednesday night on West Oklahoma Sports Tonight when we put, you know, our pressure cooker. We put Josh Allen, rather, in our pressure cooker. He's got to play well. I don't know if there's a quarterback across the NFL going into week one that was under more pressure than Josh Allen, considering the way that his team bowed out. He was awesome today. And look, when everyone is watching, right, when everyone's expecting you to do well, when everyone's got high expectations for you, it's difficult to live up to those expectations at times. To go on the road against the best defensive football and to play the way that Josh Allen played, I mean, it's MVP level stuff, man. Like, this is the goods if you're a Bills fan. 20-29, 334, 12 yards of completion. And the thing that I loved from Josh Allen, and he learned his lesson clearly from the last time we saw him play, he avoided the big mistake. They did not turn the football over in this football game. That was the key thing from Buffalo. They were able to play clean, mistake-free ball. Houston on the other side turned it over twice, including at the end of regulation. And I want to double-click and give some credit to this Buffalo Bills defense, spearheaded by Jim Leonard, coming in, running this 3-4 scheme, pressure bust pipes, baby. When it comes to, you know, the Buffalo Bills, that group's legit, man. Greg Rousseau coming up with a huge strip sack of C.J. Stroud at the end of regulation to seal the game. I thought T.J. Parker off the edge was impactful. I thought T.J. Sanders rushing off the interior was impactful. Ed Oliver and company, they were just disruptive, man. And look, Houston wasn't horrible offensively. They put up 31 points today. Stroud played pretty well. He had a couple of turnovers of damn self. But, man, if you're a Buffalo Bills fan, you got to feel good about where you currently stand. In terms of what I learned about the Bills, I think Josh Allen is finally ready to get this group over the hump. I picked them to win the AFC East. We'll see how far they can go in the postseason. Today, though, a good start for the 2026 Buffalo Bills. I want to let you hear from the head man in charge in Buffalo, their quarterback, Josh Allen. He caught up with Evan Washburn, the CBS postgame, and had this to say about the big win on the road in week one.
5: Well, Josh, that was fun. What's going through your mind there when your defense makes a stand and causes that turnover?
6: Honestly, it's the hard work that we put in over the offseason. Coach Brady's done a great job of just reiterating the message of we want to be in those situations. We want our defense out there in those situations. Greg Rousseau's had a great camp. He just continues to get better. He makes a fantastic play. Our defense shows up big when they need it the most.
5: How are you guys able to put up that many points on that quality of a defense?
6: The players that we got, man, the O-line, the running backs, the receivers and tight ends making plays with the football in their hands. It's just a lot of hard work and trusting each other.
3: Sounds cliche, but like that's what it was. They executed on offense, man. That's how they were able to have all of this success, man. It was a really, really strong performance from Josh Allen. And, you know, one of them performances that, you know, kind of puts the rest of the NFL on notice. It's going to take some teams a little while to get the oil going through the engine because teams treat preseason like it don't matter. For Buffalo, though, they showed right off the ripsky, hey, we're back and we're better. They were big today. Want to highlight DJ Moore, by the way, 200-yard performance in his debut performance with the Buffalo Bills. I want to take your calls on this, 310-840-4910. What did you learn today during the first Sunday of the National Football League season? We talked about Sunday Night Football from the Giants' perspective. I think they're going to be, they're no longer, rather, the bottom feeders of the NFC, and they're going to be a frisky out. I don't know if they'll make the postseason, but I do know, you know, week in and week out, they're going to be a really difficult team to beat. I think their victory tonight, talk about the Giants, was more about them and who they are rather than it being some, you know, sweeping, crushing indictment on the Cowboys, who I still believe is a legitimate Super Bowl contender within the landscape of the NFC. They just got punched in the mouth tonight, man. We'll see how Brian Schottenheimer gets that group to respond next week at home against the Washington Commanders. 310-840-4910. Jay is in Cali wanting to chime in. Jay, what's up, bro?
7: Hey, what's going on? Thanks for taking my call.
3: Yes, sir.
7: You touched on almost everything. Just want to talk about Baker's three fumbles, Tampa Bay's four fumbles altogether, especially that one at the goal line, man. I mean, how big was that, right? Crucial game. I know you said you thought it was close, but I think Burrow's just got to capitalize a little bit more on those turnovers.
3: They were out of sorts a little bit today offensively.
7: They were. And, you know, you mentioned what I learned today. I will say one thing I learned today is protect the football. How many fumbles and touchouts there were throughout the week one is just insane. You know, I think there was like four or five punch outs, and I don't even know how many fumbles there were, but quite a bit. A little concerned about the Chargers. I think Murray lost his job against with that injury. Wentz came in and blew it up. Shout out to Harbaugh coaching up the Giants, and go Niners.
3: I appreciate the call as always, brother. What a day it has been. First Sunday of the NFL season in the books. What did you learn on this first Sunday of the NFL season? 310-840-4910 is the number. You can tweet at me as well. Same handle on each and every social media platform. It is at NELL_BTP. Let's go to Kualan out in Fort Worth wanting to chime in. What's going on?
8: Yeah, thanks for having me. What I learned is everyone who labeled this Cowboys team as a contender was delusional.
3: Brother, how can you say that after one game you're now removing a team's contender status?
8: Hear me out. This offense picked up – this team picked up exactly where it left off last year. The offense looked elite weeks 1 through 8. From there forward, they were pretty bad. They went from 30 points a game to 25 points a game. They went from giving up, allowing 10 sacks to 21 sacks. They got blew out multiple times. To get blown out, the offense and the defense have to no-show. This team is maybe a game better than it was last year. They finished 7-9-1. You can blame that on the defense. Or you can look at games like Arizona or Detroit or Minnesota where Dak didn't do anything. This offense picked up exactly where it left off for the last 2 months of the season last year. They started 2nd in points. They finished 7th in points. They were 11th in points over the last 2 months. It's a top 10 offense. It's not an elite offense.
3: That's a very strong thought. I don't agree with you, but I appreciate the call. I'm not willing to, one, I give a ton of credit to the Giants. Like I keep saying, what happened tonight is more about what New York is, not what Dallas isn't. 310-840-4910 is the number. That last guy, bro. Like, I'm bullish on Dallas. I don't think they'll win the NFC East, but I'm bullish on them. Are people really going to – is that what the narrative is going to be tomorrow? Is that what people are going to talk about tomorrow morning? Is the Dallas Cowboys and what happened on Sunday Night Football, is that going to be the lead story going into, going into Reaction Monday here on What's With One Sports? We'll see. 310-840-4910. Let's stay in Dallas. Myron is in Dallas. What's up, Myron?
9: Thank you, Linnell. Thank you. That last caller, he's a fan. He doesn't know ball. I mean, you hit it on the head. That Harbaugh, what you saw today was John Harbaugh playing John Harbaugh football. Run the ball, smash it right in your mouth, and what I'm going to do, I'm going to get a 300-pound fullback, and he's going to lead the way for my back. I got a back in Scatterboo who'd rather run someone over than try to elude him, right? Yeah. And then I've got control over my quarterback now. I'm going to give him some run plays so he can get his little thrills and things of that nature, but they're going to be design run plays, and then I'm going to give him the opportunity to run when he sees a wide open field. Now, what John Harbaugh did, he put everybody on notice that he's the new Jimmy Johnson. He's over the whole entire organization from player personnel to head coach, and what he's done is got those guys through tough preseasons, playing them some, having a tough offseason, that when they came out with this first game, with all the momentum and everything, with the 9-11 thing going on, all that energy going, those guys came out and played the way John Harbaugh has been coaching them since he's gotten there. Even getting into the mind of the receiver by going, hey, I know receivers are divas. Let me go out here and break this ice for him right now. Let me get in his head right now and get him to see that, look, I'm tackling you. You're going to be okay. You're going to go out here and just do enough to make our defense stay in that too high safety, and they killed us. And I want to leave you with this, Linnell, especially for all these Cowboy players, fans that don't know football. Our weakness on our defense is our linebackers. a middle linebacker. We got Overshown, who's really an outside linebacker trying to play middle. Barham should be there. And if you look at where they exploited us the most, it had to do with our linebacker core. And I'm going to leave it with there. This is a loss for us. Sure enough, they're going to bounce back. But like a caller said previously, I'd rather have this happen in the beginning of the season, especially for Christian Parker. First time out, right? It's humbling the OGs we have on our team, and it's making the youngsters understand what it takes to play NFL football.
3: For sure. Myron, I appreciate you as always, brother. We'll wrap up the conversation on the phones with a guy, Ruben in Manchester, wanting to chime in. Ruben, what's going on, bro?
10: Hey, what's going on, man? Hey, I hope you feel better, bro. I can tell in your voice that you're pushing through it, so I want to give you kudos for that.
3: Hey, for sure. Appreciate you, man.
10: Yeah, no worries. But I wanted to talk about the Cowboys. So, like, I feel like every single year, you know what I mean, we got this hype, and, you know, we say that they're America's team, and that's why that they always seem to have the night game, regardless of how good they're doing throughout the season
3: or what's
10: happening, my man. So it's like, yeah, we got to harp on them. We got to do that because it's like if they're going to be on every Sunday night, we want to see them. We want to see them do good, not give us this half-assed performance with a superstar team. You know what I mean? And that's all I got, brother.
3: I 1,000% feel you, man. Appreciate you bringing it strong as always. You can hit us up on the talking text line 310-840-4910. What a show it's been, man. Westwood One Sports Night, the first Sunday night edition of Westwood One Sports Night, recapping the day that was in the National Football League. I'm looking at the clock. It's officially, it's 2:44 a.m. Eastern time, meaning it's officially a Reaction Monday here on Westwood One Sports. I'll give you my biggest overreaction of the first Sunday of the NFL season next here on Westwood One Sports Night.
0: Sunday Night Football, Cowboys, Giants. Can Dallas's revamped defense live up to the expectations? Or will John Harbaugh put a halt to the hype by spoiling the Cowboys opener in his New York debut?
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0: A willing ham.
1: All righty, man. Wow. Finally time to put a bow on this bad boy. Westwood One Sports Night. Getting you up to 3 a.m. Eastern time as we recap the day that was in the NFL. For just getting the chance to tap into the program for the first time tonight, here are the top stories. The Bengals defense forced four turnovers, rather, and beat Tampa in a huge win. Saints and Lions go to OT. Really valiant effort from New Orleans. They trailed by 21 at a point in this game and then was able to make this thing interesting. Robert Saleh losing his debut as the head coach of the Titans. They fell 23-10 at home to the Jets. Declan Doyle making his debut as Ravens OC. Lamar Jackson and company electric on the day. 41-23 winners. Lamar 300 yards on the ground. Derrick Henry 3 touchdowns and a 140 on the ground. The Steelers, they were victorious over the Falcons. And really an ugly game. We had someone, you know, chime in and say that, hey, this was the worst win of the evening. And I think I would agree with that if I'm being real, man. Have to. Bears putting up 59 points was huge. The Browns looked terrible today. The Bills shocking the world. That may have been the most impressive win. Buffalo going on the road to beat Houston. Clint Kubiak winning in his Raider debut. The Vikings lost Kyler Murray in this one to a concussion. Yet they still were able to win 39-22. They rattled off, I believe it was 29 unanswered points against the Green Bay Packers. And we'll see, you know, what Minnesota does moving forward at the quarterback spot as Kyler Murray's on the shelf. My beloved Commanders lost in a heartbreaker to Philadelphia, 24-22. That Commanders defense played well. The Cardinals upsetting the L.A. Chargers 26-14. Jacoby Brissett was big time. Can I give my overreaction real quick? Because it has to do with this. If I'm the Vikings, I am calling the Arizona Cardinals and saying, hey, what do you want for Jacoby Brissett? If the Vikings trade for Jacoby Brissett and he gives them the type of play that he gave the Cards today, the Vikings will be in the Super Bowl for sure. Like I said, it won't matter if Kyler Murray is able to come back. And then obviously Sunday, in the Sunday slate in the NFL, wrapped up with the Giants, 28-20 winners over the Dallas Cowboys. Jackson Dart special in this one as he had 3 touchdowns. The running game, though, the story for the New York Giants, man, leaning on the Cowboys, 3 yards in a cloud of dust football, man, getting it done. They generated some explosives in the run game as well. That defense coming up big, getting after Dak Prescott. A lot to like from the New York Giants, man. What a week one it was, man. First Sunday in the books. Denton Day, as we wrap the show up here in the final minute, any thoughts from you on what we got today in this first Sunday of the NFL season?
2: I thought there was a couple teams that played really well, played really highly to expectations, I would say. I think there's bar set high for a lot of teams. I think the Baltimore Ravens are one of those teams. I thought eventually, hey, man, like this Derrick Henry thing has to stop. And at least through 1 week, the Derrick Henry train is not stopping anytime soon.
1: No, it is not, man. 3 touchdowns today on the ground. He had 144 yards as well, man. What a Sunday it was, man. We'll be here with you each and every Sunday night, 11 p.m. and 3 a.m. Eastern time for Westwood One Sports Night, recapping the day that was in the National Football League. Week one wraps up tomorrow night with Chiefs and Broncos, the return of Pat Mahomes. We'll break it all down for you post-game on Westwood One Sports Night.
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3: 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It appears by its own numbers, the U.S. government seems insolvent. It's reported that the Treasury shows about $6 trillion in assets and over $47 trillion in liabilities. 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

0: It is the Drake Toll Show on Westwood One Sports and the Westwood One Sports app. Drake Toll with you from the Savannah Bananas organization. Locked on Big 12 and right here on Westwood One Sports. He's Pete Souza. ESPN and NBC Sports play-by-play. Addie Bates produces. Laura Jimenez runs the board. The Dallas Cowboys allow the points. Come on! We them boys, hold up. We're so back, man. The NFL season is underway in 2026, a full slate of football on Sunday. You made it through the offseason, and now we have returned, and now the phone lines are open for you. 310-840-4910. Dallas Cowboys fans, let it out. 310-840-4910. Let's jump off into the deep end, Pete. This is my favorite stat that I saw from the entire 24 hours of football yesterday. There were some good ones. There were some nuts ones after the NFC North was a crap show, for to keep it PC for everybody. After whatever happened with the Lions' non-fumble fumble and the Saints got screwed, but none of it mattered last night when the Dallas Cowboys had EPA per drive, their worst defensive performance by any team in week one. It was worse than all but one of their defensive games last year. And among 574 games since the start of last season, the Cowboys' defense was 571st in the NFL. We asked all offseason if the Cowboys are a little bit better defensively, are they contenders? What we didn't ask is what if the Cowboys are just as ass defensively? And they were.
1: They gave up 29 first downs. The Giants were 9 of 11 on third down. No, the Giants were 9 of 11 on third down. And here's my biggest issue with all this. You know who needed that win more than anybody last night? More than Brian Schottenheimer, more than Dak Prescott, more than Jerry Jones, more than Stephen Jones? The fans. The Cowboys fans needed a win last night. Like, they have been playing from behind since that divisional playoff game in 2024 when they were annihilated by the Packers.
0: Yep.
1: Since then, the fans have not had one opportunity to sit down at that blackjack table and play with a little bit of house money. Like, give me 1-0. Give me 2-0. No, it's right back to where we started or where we were last year. Defense was absolutely terrible. You know, it was not so much that the Cowboys lost, it was how they lost. And when I say that, I mean the over and over again, like, the Giants were like, we're going to run the same stuff, whether it's that screen pass or whether it is Cam Scataboo right down your throat. We're just going to keep doing it, and you're not going to stop us. And Christian Parker, their new defensive coordinator, I want to give him a little bit of grace, and we can dig into that somewhat as to why he deserves some. But last night, the left hand didn't know what the right hand was doing. It's that simple, and the Cowboys looked terrible. So now we're in football season, Drake. We started off with an early Deshaun Watson pick, right? That's when you know football season started.
0: Of course.
1: And we ended with the Sunday night football heartbreaker for the Cowboys. Like, just a huge kick in the cojones. Now we're back.
0: The Browns are still the Browns. I love to report the Browns have not gone anywhere. Don't worry. They're still the Browns. And the Cowboys are still the Cowboys. 310-840-4910. You mentioned Christian Parker, their young defensive coordinator who walks in for Brian Schottenheimer and is supposed to be, you said it on this show, that he could be the catalyst to the Cowboys' defense being a big surprise this season. They brought in the likes of a Caleb Downs, too, who I thought played well last night. There were flashes defensively where the Cowboys had their young guys in a cohesive pattern that was conducive with winning. And then you set a third down, screen pass, halfback screen. Or Cam Scataboo running through God and everybody. The man's a maniac. I don't understand the package itself of Cam Scataboo that is all of, 5'9" and 230 pounds and just sheer muscle. You cannot stop him. He was bouncing off of everyone. The Giants, I want to give credit to the Giants. I'm not opening this saying the Cowboys are, this terrible team and the Giants got lucky and they're a 5-win team altogether. No, the Giants offense looked really good. I thought John Harbaugh had a great debut in New York, especially defensively. But my goodness, Pete, first to have gone all summer long building up the hope of the Cowboys, I want to know, I read the stat. This was the worst Cowboys performance the last 2 years defensively from an efficiency standpoint. Where is the reprieve? Why do you give a free pass to Parker?
1: Well, I don't give them a free pass, but I do want to say this. Like, first of all, when you think about the NFL, football in general, defenses are apt to getting exposed more so than the offensive unit early in the seasons. And that's we saw that yesterday, right, with a ton of points. The Bears and the Panthers, what was a shootout just became a blowout. But, you know, I think 1,000 yards of total offense in that game. That is an illustration, as is the Cowboys play. And, you know, you just felt like there were assignments missed everywhere. Defenses don't get to hit at all pretty much now in training camps or even with college football in fall camp. You notice poor tackling. We saw that a ton last night. I mean, Cam Scattabu is just running over guys, but the Cowboys defense, the tackling was awful. And then there's just, like I said, missed assignments. Like, there's no symmetry defensively when you're talking about the Cowboys specifically. And defenses usually need a week or two to totally get up to 100%. Now, it's not supposed to look this bad. But in your first game as a defensive coordinator,

0: Again, is that what we're looking at? 310-840-4910. At what point, too, if you're a Dallas Cowboys fan, because it's always been Dak's the problem, Dak's the problem. No, incorrect. Dak is not the problem. Again, this is the least efficient defense that we've seen in the NFL, and it has continued. When can I point a finger at Brian Schottenheimer? I feel like I haven't been allowed
1: Dude,
0: to.
1: Dude, I'll do it with you right now.
0: We're not allowed to. We can touch Mike McCarthy. We could go into Jason Garrett. We can't touch Brian Schottenheimer. Nobody get mad at Brian Schottenheimer. He's not the problem. At what point? I know he was the outside pick for head coach, and fans kind of liked this gritty, bootstraps guy. At what point is the random dude they allowed to be the head coach going to get any sort of fire from these people? I don't get why we can't be mean to Brian Schottenheimer just because he's good at the press conference thing.
1: Well, and one thing that I saw that just, it's so simple, right? It's like, don't tell me I didn't see something. I saw it. And it was the touchdown late in the game by Williams, which put the Cowboys within 7 points, and the taunting penalty. I mean, we were all chatting about it last night. That is, to me, an example of where your whole team is at mentality-wise. And I'll take it all the way back to Jimmy Johnson, right? Like, Jimmy Johnson, as much as he encouraged the pizzazz, right? The charisma, the celebration, the taunting, air quotes, right? He also instilled discipline. And those guys, I'm talking about Michael Irvin, they did it at the right time. Like, to be down 7 or I guess 8 points because you hadn't kicked the extra point yet, and to stick the ball out there in a crucial situation like that, to me, that's like, that starts at the top, dude. Like, there's no way there should be a mentality around your team that that's anywhere in the vicinity of being all right. And that's maybe the type of team that the Cowboys have become. And you mentioned one thing that didn't change, man, their linebacking core. I mean, you get DeMarvian Overshown back. He got hurt last night, which is could be really bad. But then, you know, Ezeraku, D. Winters, those guys couldn't cover a cold last night. And when your linebacking core can't cover anyone, it puts a ton of pressure on your defensive line to get pressure with just four, because they were dropping 7 in coverage and they still had no idea where to be. It's like the Cowboys had 9 guys out there, and that's a huge problem. But the linebacking core covering running backs again, a real problem for the Cowboys. It's the same stuff. And that's why Cowboys fans have to be so pissed. It's the same stuff.
0: You're listening to Westwood One Sports, the Westwood One Sports app. Drake Toll alongside ESPN play-by-play Pete Souza. Speaking of the Cowboys, Schottenheimer, let's go to the head coach of America's team. Here's Brian Schottenheimer postgame.
2: You know, one of the things, not excuse, guys, we did not play well. But you got young players, and young player closes, and Jackson Dart boots and gets outside. We don't push 3 different times to the flat route, excuse my language. Those are going to happen, and we have to coach the young players better. But when you play young players, it's part of the deal, and they need to learn quickly.
0: Oh, come on! I hope you picture Brian Schottenheimer in the backwards visor when you heard that voice just now. What do we do? We get to the podium. I saw a couple quote tweets on this. Like, thank God someone finally said it. You know, Brian Schottenheimer's finally telling it like it is. No, you don't pin the whole, well, we're young. That was the thesis of the press conference was, well, we got a lot of young players out there making young mistakes. At what level, at what point is there no, I mean, when is it just, hey, because remember 2 or 3 years ago when the Texans first, when DeMeco got to town, their coming out party defensively was pretty early. Stroud's rookie year, they were already playoff contenders when DeMeco first got there. It wasn't, oh, we're young. This is past young. I thought the young guys may have looked the most sharp last night for the Cowboys, Caleb Downs included. This was past young. This was completely, it was chaotic. That's the word I want to use. And not in a good way. It was chaotic defensively.
1: It really was. And again, you saw guys like running wide open. Like wide open all night long. And again,
0: halfback,
1: it's very
0: screen,
1: simple.
0: Man.
1: Like
0: halfback screen constantly. They could not guard that to save their lives.
1: And they couldn't cover anybody. Deron Bland was really bad. Durant was pretty good. I felt like he was the one guy in coverage for the Cowboys that looked like he was holding his own. But, I mean, they've got to make changes on that defense. Just figure out, they'll probably make it more simplistic. I can guarantee we'll hear that this week around the Cowboys. Like, press conferences. Hey, we're gonna dumb it down for the defense.

0: defense. You know, there was too much going on. Because coaches love to do that, right? You and I, coming from the Big 12 and hearing coaches like Dave Aranda, defensive genius out of LSU, goes to Baylor. Baylor, lukewarm. And it's like, oh, Dave's so complicated. Give the players some time to adjust. It's like that runs out. You know, that's like you buy yourself some time with that.
1: Let's take you to the phone lines, 310-840-4910. Quaylen in Fort Worth. Quaylen, good morning. You're on the Drake Toll Show.
2: Okay. How you doing, Drake?
1: Here it comes, Pete. Here it comes. He's going to preach. Yeah, he's about to preach.
2: It's coming, man. So everybody was picking this team to be a contender, not because they assumed the defense would go from great to good. It's because they assumed the offense would be elite enough to carry an okay defense. I'm here to tell you that this offense has not been elite since October of last year. From week 1 through 8, they averaged 30 points a game. They gave up 10 sacks. Williams had 8 touchdowns. From October on, they scored 25 points a game. They allowed 21 sacks, and Javonte had 3 touchdowns. This offense was trending in the wrong direction for 2 months. The defense, even if it's average, the offense is not elite enough to be a contender. Now, I know that people didn't realize this, and I feel like the defense was so bad that people ignored the regression of the offense throughout the season. The quarterback isn't elite. The running back isn't elite. The O-line isn't elite. The play caller isn't elite. You got to have elite somewhere to have an elite offense.
1: Appreciate the phone call, Quaylen. All right, Pete, let's unpack this.
0: Thanks, Quaylen.
1: What if it's the offense that's the issue then? If that's the question Quaylen's bringing up, what if the offense is the issue? Last night, I mean, you met, what was the third down stat, 9 for 11?
0: 9 of 11.
1: Boy, man.
0: That's what the Giants were.
1: Oh, yeah. If that's the case, if the Giants are 9 for 11 defensively, or offensively, I should say, against the Cowboys' defense on third down, it's tough for me to point the finger at the offense here where... Sure, the Cowboys were not opportunistic on that side of the ball, and Dak was fine. He was good, not great, not elite. To Quaylen's point, the offense was not elite last night. Nobody offensively.
0: No, Quaylen's right. Quaylen's right. Like, Dak sucked last night, and here's what I mean. And it's all relative, because Dak now has a much higher bar, because everybody understands that's kind of part of his worth, is that, and you understand, like, why he's making the money he is, right? Why he is considered in such high regard as a quarterback. It's because he's able to put that team on its back and win games offensively with this putrid defense. So people expected, I'm not telling anything you guys don't know, but that outstanding offense will be able to take care of the middling defense. Like Quaylen said, last night, 175 yards, that awful, awful, awful interception before the end of the half. We haven't even talked about that yet. That's your leader. That's the guy that's going to win games for you. He's losing games. Like, that was the worst decision-making process. And even last night, you saw a couple times when Arvell Reese is darting over to the flat. It's very obvious he is going to be there when Dak drops the ball off for Javon Williams, and he drops it off to him, and Williams is surrounded by giant tacklers. Like, a veteran quarterback doesn't make that throw. It's bad enough you gave your running back the ball in the tightest of windows with nowhere to go. You could have gotten him killed. Like, this is not the things you expect to see from an elite quarterback. So Quaylen's right, dude, in a sense. And we didn't even touch on that. This offense was terrible when you consider how good they were supposed to be to cancel out the middling defense.
1: You know, I was going to be very upset. I didn't like this. I didn't like this. Why don't you pin it on the offense after the efficiency of the defense was historically bad last night for the Dallas Cowboys? But then I say, that's why you're the best in the business. He's Pete Sousa, ESPN play-by-play. That's why Quaylen's the best in the business. Calling in 310-840-4910. What happened yesterday against the Bengals? The Bucs scored a lot of points. What happened with the Saints and the Lions? Saints scored a ton of points. The Colts offense was churning more than I thought it would. The Panthers scored 37 points. The Texans scored 31 points. What did Josh Allen do? Won the ball game. What did Caleb Williams do? He went out and won the ball game. What did Lamar Jackson do? Won the ball game. What did Jared Goff do? What did Joe Burrow do? They won the ball game. When the defenses yesterday across the league were terrible. The defenses were bad. It was a high-scoring game. The highest scoring first slate in NFL history. What did the elite quarterbacks do, Pete? They outscored where their defensive deficiencies left points on, put points on the board for the opposition. They did. They just,
0: That's a heck of a point, dude.
1: They rose to the occasion. Everybody else did. Yeah. Dak said, 28 points is too much for me. I'm going to score 20 and you're going to like it. And the Cowboys didn't like it. 310-840-4910. Let's push this thing along. You can still call or text. The Dallas Cowboys done. Where we lied to all offseason about the Dallas Cowboys. 310-840-4910. Can I take you to the world's most confusing division? You know what? I'm not even going to reveal the division yet. But yesterday was a catastrophe in the best way for one division that might just suck across the board. And I thought all four teams, all four of these teams were playoff contenders a week ago. This is the Drake Toll Show.
3: Monday Night Football. Chiefs, Broncos, a legendary rivalry with historic ramifications. These two teams combined have won the AFC West the last 16 consecutive seasons. Who will take the lead this season? Chiefs and Broncos, tomorrow night, 8:15 Eastern, on the Westwood One Sports app.
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1: The NFC North might be the most confusing division in football. A week ago, I would have told you that all four teams are playoff contenders, postseason brass, and now who the hell even knows? It is the Drake Toll Show. Westwood One Sports and the Westwood One Sports app alongside ESPN play-by-play Pete Souza. And let's begin in Minnesota yesterday, where very early in this game, Kyler Murray, the starting quarterback for the Minnesota Vikings, which is a year ago, a statement that would have given me an aneurysm, the guy who's starting over nine, J.J. McCarthy, who now becomes the third-string quarterback with Carson Wentz playing the number two role, Kyler Murray sent to the land of shadow and flame five passes into this game. Interception of the first possession. It's just this, I think, a collective sigh amongst Minnesota fans that this is how it's going to be. And Wentz comes in. Pete, what we don't remember, if you just see the score, what you don't remember is the Packers at some point in this game had a 91% chance to win. Third quarter, 91% chance of victory per ESPN's win probability analytics. The Packers had, Jordan Love had 387 passing yards yesterday against the Minnesota Vikings. Final score, Vikings 39, Packers 22. This was a blowout, and that's just where we're starting in the North. We'll get to the other games that were just as absurd. At this point, if we were already saying, hey, there are question marks around Brian Schottenheimer, how does Matt LaFleur have a job at the end of this year if this is the product the Packers are putting out there after your quarterback threw for 387?
0: Well, think about how you ended your season last year, too. You totally choked
1: gross.
0: Away a victory.
1: So gross, yeah.
0: And you choked away another victory last night. And I think the thread through all this is your inability to sustain a lead through running the football. I mean, I think Marshawn Lloyd had like 45 yards rushing. Yeah, I think as a team they had like 65 yards rushing. Like, you're just not going to be able to salt away a victory against a team on the road in your division without an efficient running game. And I really believe that's why they didn't win last night. That's why they were eliminated from the playoffs. And I think they've got some – Matt LaFleur has some work to do because we know he's a really good coach, but, you know, this is not something you can tolerate as a fan or as an organization.
1: Do we know he's a really good coach? Where'd that come from? Where'd you get that? I'm reading my notes right here, and I don't know if I had that in my notes.
0: No, I think the development of Jordan Love is a great example. And where they have been in the regular season and their success shows that this is a guy who clearly has it, right? But then you get into situations that you've never been in before, like winning big games. Like, finishing drives. And he's not shown the ability to cross over that threshold. And that's what takes a solid coach, a good coach, and turns him into a playoff winner, right? A Super Bowl coach. Your ability to perform in these situations, like when you have a big lead, to understand that and to know the nuanced way to sustain a lead, right? Time of possession last night, the Giants had the ball for 34 minutes. Or, 36 minutes. Like, that's John Harbaugh, more so than it is like Cam Scataboo. Like, there's not an understanding of how to win games for Matt LaFleur yet. So, yeah, I mean, you can push back, and you probably would be right. I mean, because my ultimate analysis is, like, what are you doing in the playoffs? But this is an able head coach, for sure.
1: We've got the phone lines open, 310-840-4910, talking the National Football League. We'll get back around to the Cowboys and Sunday Night Football here in a second. A few phone calls coming in as we speak on Brian Schottenheimer and Dak Prescott. But, Pete, to say Matt LaFleur, we know he's a good coach. I want to go back to that line that you gave. The Packers had early playoff success when LaFleur was in town. 2020 went to the NFC Championship. They've been to the NFC title twice under LaFleur. The last time they did it was 2020. Who was their quarterback?
0: Aaron Rodgers.
1: Show me well, the Matt LaFleur success post Aaron Rodgers in Green Bay. If we're going to say Matt LaFleur is a great head coach, we just got done saying, man, your elite quarterbacks lift you out of the doldrums when your defense can't get the job done. The last time LaFleur did anything substantial in the winning category was 2020 when Aaron Rodgers was your quarterback. Since then, the Packers have not been the same. LaFleur has not been the same.
0: What if you're Matt LaFleur and you push back and you say, well, I don't have a quarterback. I need a quarterback to win. Because that was not Aaron Rodgers 2011. That was Aaron Rodgers 2020.
1: I refused to get a vax like crazy
0: tinfoil hat or Aaron Rodgers.
1: Good point.
0: We had transitioned. And by the way, Aaron Rodgers is awesome. But, I mean, he was a voice
1: ayahuasca,
0: for yeah. so long.
1: He was
2: said, no, yeah, my son. There's more.
1: Yeah, the ayahuasca and everything. You're right.
0: But from a football perspective, this is interesting because I was watching the Packers game yesterday, and there was a play where I think the Vikings needed to get a review off, right? They were trying to make a substitution. Jordan Love identified it, sped up to the line of scrimmage, got a playoff. The Vikings actually had to call a timeout, so they didn't get a playoff, right? But the Vikings saw they were in bad shape, called a timeout. It was all because Jordan Love understood the chaos that was going on and took advantage. I was like, man, that reminds me so much
3: of Aaron. 29.
22: I woke up yesterday morning with a spring in my step.
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24: 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The ratings just came in for last month. We are number one. 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
28: It is the 14th day of September, 2026. Good morning, everybody. Happy birthday, Alex Hockey. Welcome to the Power Trip Morning Show. Here we are on a lovely Monday morning. How much better is a Monday after a Vikings win than a Monday after a Vikings loss? Hey, we may never have to find out this year. How about that squad yesterday? All right, I'm a little overeager. Let's break it all down. Ben Lieber will be in just a little bit, and a cast of thousands. I cannot wait to hear about all of this. Ladies and gentlemen, it is Monday, but it is a Vikings victory Monday. Let's get her started. Some comedy. Here's Tom Papa, comedy on the Power Trip Morning Show on a Monday. Come on in. It's going to be a great day, and I am glad you are here.
29: There's adult coloring books now. Adult coloring books, and they're popular. I saw a man, a grown man on the floor of an airport, a man laying on his stomach on the floor of an airport, just coloring, just. Why even wear pants? My friend's like, no, Tom, you don't understand. They are adults. I have one. It's a Game of Thrones coloring book. Oh, my apologies. I thought it was something childish, like The Hobbit. I had no idea it was Game of Thrones. That must be stressful with all the snow in that show. Having to use the white crayon, you never really know if it's working or not.

0: It is Monday, September 14th of 2026. This is the Power Trip Morning Show. I'm Corey Cove. That's Chris Hockey. There's Meat Sauce, Paul Lambert. I assume Zacho's back there. I haven't seen Zacho yet. Is he back there? Hey, Zacho. The Vikings are 1-0. Exactly how we thought it would go.
1: Hell yeah, man.
0: Carson Wentz lighting the joint up.
1: Yeah.
0: Jefferson back.
2: Yeah, he should be smoking in the U.S. Bank Stadium. There's no smoking in there.
1: Yeah.
2: Yeah. But he lit that joint up. Just chill.
1: Good for him.
0: Yeah.
2: He said, you want to toke it up?
0: We talked, Kyler Murray and J.J. McCarthy for like 5 months.
1: Yep.
0: And then Wentz just steals the show.
1: He did steal the show.
2: He just snuck
0: in. Can't just come in and steal the show. That Kyler hit was bad. That looked really bad.
1: Yeah.
2: Sure did.
0: Everybody on Twitter was saying he was fencing, right? That's the phrase when your arms are kind of sticking out and still. Yeah. It's like, uh-oh.
1: Yeah.
2: I was like, no, he's not. He's laying on the field.
0: Right. There's no sword involved.
2: Yeah. Anything out there. He didn't have a bug mask on his face.
0: That was, honestly, his reaction to that hit, it's like, oh, this is a Tua situation. Yeah. Like, he is frozen in time. Like, this is done for the year kind of a thing.
2: And, our guy who will be on with us tomorrow was the first to go, get over here. It was like watching Ken Schrader after Dale Earnhardt Sr. died. He walked over the window, looked in the window, and just like, get over here immediately. I was like, oh, my God.
0: Yep.
1: Immediately, yeah.
0: So that was a terrible start on the field before the injury. Yeah. Kyler and the offense looked like they were maybe in for a long day. But again, it was the first quarter. Maybe they were going to figure it out. But man, really rough start football-wise. And then horrific injury-wise. That was terrible. So we'll get an update. I assume, I can't believe he's playing anytime soon.
2: We'll see. They said he was walking around the locker room all day.
1: Yeah, he was in the locker room after the game.
0: So let me ask you this. This is the Wally Pipp situation. Let's say, even if it's a very mild concussion and he passes the protocol, who do you want starting in Chicago?
2: That's the first thing Saucy and I talked about. Yeah. And I just listened to the Ben Gessling Star Tribune podcast. And they didn't mention one time that there might be a quarterback controversy.
0: Man.
2: Not one time. And I was like, am I crazy?
0: Am I crazy or do I feel pretty good about Carson Wentz at least thinking about it? I know. This is the problem when you don't have a guy, right? Yeah. Because even Kyler was supposed to be like, all right, he's got to be better than JJ. It's a free roll because the Cardinals are paying him $9.6 billion and we have to buy him a Kaniac combo. Like, it's a free roll.
2: For him. Share, by the way.
0: I know.
1: Do you believe?
0: It's a free roll. But Kyler is on a one-year prove-it deal. JJ's career is hanging by the balance. Carson's played for 56 different teams, but is a solid leader and vet.
2: He's 33 years old.
1: Here's the thing. If what happened yesterday happened to the pack and Love is good, he plays on Sunday.
0: Of course.
1: Yeah. Well, that's exactly to your point.
0: Chris. Yep.
1: Yeah.
0: We don't have
1: that.
0: The guy. We have a starter and he won the job in camp, but man, Carson looked professional and calm and
2: I know I'm wrong about this, but I think you'll get my inference here. I'm not even sure Carson was ever considered to be the starter in camp. Do you know what I mean?
1: No.
2: It seemed like he was going to be the backup, and it was a battle between JJ and Kyler. I don't know that he was ever even thought of to be in the race. I'm sure he was, but I don't know.
1: And I think what everybody said is when JJ and Kyler were battling for the number one, Wentz is just off on another field because Wentz knows they didn't even put him in a situation to battle for any kind of position battle.
2: It's not like he's over the hill. Aaron Rodgers is 43, obviously.
1: Yeah.
2: He's a unicorn. Matthew Stafford's 38. Kirk Cousins is 38. Geno Smith is 35. Jared Goff is 32. Dak Prescott is 33. Mahomes, Mayfield, and Watson are 31. So 33 is not over the hill by any means.
1: No.
0: So in a weird way, this is exactly what we talked about with McCarthy, though. Like, if, let's say Kyler Murray starts on Sunday against Chicago in Chicago.
2: Yeah.
0: And it looks like the first 11 plays looked, where it's just not much there.
1: Clunky
0: and just not ready, and maybe Kyler's just not the guy. You know, we were speculating all freaking summer long, how short of a leash do you have with Murray? Because if he's not good, that means you're not re-signing him, right? And if he's not good and you're not re-signing him, then don't you have to put JJ out there at some point to see what you got? Otherwise, why is he on this team at all? You could ask the same question with Wentz. Is if they think Wentz is good, and they think Wentz is good enough to get him to the postseason, then how many games do you let Kyler struggle? Now, you could flip it and go, well, what if he plays great in Chicago? Well, we'll have that conversation when we get there.
1: Yeah.
0: But how quick of a leash do you have with Murray if you're going to say, we're going with Wentz for the foreseeable future, for the rest of the year, unless there's an injury?
2: Right.
0: And again, I'm not convinced Kyler's even playing on Sunday. We'll see. I know he was walking around. He walked to the locker room.
2: Yeah.
0: But again, that kind of reaction looked brutal.
1: Yeah, brutal.
0: He looked like he was out cold. And yeah. Again, the whole, quote, fencing thing with the arms straight and frozen zombie mode thing.
2: On God.
0: Yeah. I am not a doctor. I have no idea if that is something you can get over in 7 days. But how much is he going to practice?
1: There is
2: right.
1: that.
2: Right. Good point.
1: Yeah,
2: good point.
1: I think they're
0: if he misses most of practice, why wouldn't you just sit him even if right. he's technically cleared by Sunday?
1: Yeah.
0: Don't know.
2: And I don't know.
1: You're going to need a NASCAR team to keep up with the Bears. So you're going to need whoever gives you the
2: Maybe,
1: best chance.
2: Maybe, by the way.
1: Points.
2: I heard somebody on a national show.
1: Yeah.
2: I don't remember what show it was. I was flipping around yesterday talking about that Carolina defense might just be turds.
1: Well, and the Bears defense is turds. Well,
2: that's true too.
1: Yeah. So they're gonna have the Bears are gonna have to score a ton of points.
0: Well, they might.
1: Yeah.
2: They might.
0: I'm just looking at all the lines for next Sunday's games, right?
2: People are in line already.
0: What do you think the spread is for the Vikings and the Bears?
2: I bet Bears plus 6.
1: I saw it last night, unless it's changed. Is it 5.5?
0: It's off the board. Trick question.
1: That means
0: because they don't know who the quarterback's going to be.
2: Board.
0: Yep. Yeah, trick
1: well
0: question.
1: Said.
0: Yeah, because I don't know if it matters. I don't know if it should matter between Kyler and Carson when it comes to the spread.
1: Yeah.
0: The Bears just put up 59. It's a home game. The Bears should be favored by 4 or 5.
1: Yeah, four or five. Yeah.
0: Somewhere
1: yeah,
0: in that range.
2: Home.
0: Yeah,
2: sure.
0: I would feel the exact same way regardless of which quarterback
2: right.
0: is in there.
1: Yeah.
2: I don't know, man.
0: I don't know.
2: I just, you know, the one thing that Carson gave us last year when he came in and before he got, you know, battered and beaten and bruised, and the one thing he gave us yesterday that no quarterback has given us since Cousins, maybe. I mean, Sam too, I guess, but it just looked like he had control of the offense.
0: Yeah, stability.
2: It just looked like he knew what he was doing and he wasn't shook.
1: Kyler looked like a guy who'd taken one series with the offense.
2: Right, which, again, eventually NFL teams got to stop doing that.
1: You think they got to play more?
2: I think they have to. I think we saw a lot of that crap yesterday.
0: Yeah, but how about did you hear what Adam Thielen said? Was it on your, I don't remember if it was your Instagram or if it was on Halftime with Muss. It was one of the two.
2: Right.
0: But I thought he made a really good point about whether you play zero preseason snaps, or I think he used the word 30 because he was just throwing out a number. But he's like, whether you play zero or 30, you can't replicate regular season right. games where people are going absolutely all out when there is scheming involved, when you're specifically trying to do something against specific players and specific teams. He's like, I don't know if it matters. So he was kind of saying, I think that was his way of saying, in essence, preseason is worthless no matter if you play 30 snaps or zero. It just doesn't matter because it's not 100%. It's not real. It's just, you know, you might be running plays, right? You know what I'm saying?
2: Yeah.
0: But you're not running a play specifically against a defense to break down a defense. You're just going right. through
1: you're
0: your own
1: reps.
2: And I'm sure
0: you're getting reps.
2: How would I know anything? I wonder if that changes at all if your quarterback has never been on your squad before.
0: Yeah. Maybe that might be the key. Now again, you can look around the league. There was a whole bunch of people that played unbelievably well, but so it's hard to say because those guys didn't play snaps in the preseason either, and they look great. So
2: right.
0: It's a little bit like early season college football. They don't get any preseason.
1: Yeah.
0: Some of them look great right out of the gate. Some of them don't.
2: How about Saucy and I are on the air with Mussie in the pregame, right?
1: Mussie.
2: 2:30 or 2:25 or whatever. And we're watching some games where there's one team just destroying the other one. The Saints were getting the turds beat out of them. Atlanta. And then all those teams almost came back, made games. Man, football. Yeah,
0: Saints almost, I mean, the Saints went for it. The Saints went for two. I love it.
2: And I honestly, we were working.
0: Tyler
2: so
0: Shook
2: had
0: 410 yards.
2: Yeah. I know it. We didn't get to see because we were working, but They said in the show before us that the Saints got jobbed. What happened? Do you know?
1: Didn't they take away a touchdown?
2: Oh, is that right?
1: I think so. I think that's. I didn't see it either because I think it's when we were doing our bit. But how about your?
2: We were
3: was
2: playing
3: it
2: a game.
3: The fumble thing that because they were playing the Lions, right?
1: Yeah.
3: When they called what basically Goff threw a ball 30 yards behind him, and somehow that, but he had the intention of a forward pass.
0: Yeah, I mean, the word intent is just absolute nonsense.
1: Yeah, nonsense.
2: Yeah.
0: There were people, football Twitter is funny, right? Real Twitter sucks. Football Twitter is actually pretty funny because there were people posting like GIFs of essentially punts over your head, backwards over your head, going, well, I intended to punt it forward.
1: Yeah, I meant to go forward.
0: Yeah, I don't know how that's possibly not a fumble. It's a backwards pass.
1: Yeah.
0: You threw it backwards.
2: I intended to drive the speed limit.
0: Right.
1: Yeah.
2: You don't understand.
0: What are we doing?
1: How about your Cardinals, Hawk?
2: I can't believe it.
1: They were 10-point underdogs and they won by 12.
2: I don't know. That's not, who knows?
0: Yeah, what was their over under for the year? Like 3.5?
1: 3.5.
0: Yeah. Well, and somebody pointed out last year, they started 2-0 last year and then went 1-14 the rest of the way.
1: There is that.
0: So there's that. But
1: yeah, they played the Seahawks nice win on Sunday. But yeah, they went in there and they were. And how about our Circa people, Hog? Like the $10,000 survivor, like 70% of people had the Chargers.
2: Yep.
0: Man.
2: I know. How about it,
0: man? You got to survive week one.
2: That's what you got to do.
0: I can't tell you. I know we're going to go around the NFL over the next 3+ hours.
2: Oh,
0: but
2: I'm so happy.
0: I can't tell you how happy I am that the Browns just got obliterated.
2: I know, man. I know. Oh. That was the one team that
0: fire
2: was supposed
0: everyone.
2: To be bad that was bad.
1: Fire all of them.
0: Yeah, fire all of them.
1: They are.
0: What an embarrassment.
2: Can you fire
1: hideous.
2: The owner?
0: Yeah, you should fire the owner.
2: Fire the owner. Fired. You're fired.
0: They deserve to lose $250 million on Watson and all those picks, and they deserve to go 0-17, and you hired a guy that's older than the Crypt Keeper. That ain't going to work.
1: No.
0: Yes, I'm an ageist when it comes to NFL coaches. Todd Monken, are you nuts?
1: Yeah.
0: What are we doing here? So again, anybody that starts Deshaun Watson deserves to get fired as well.
1: My guess, a couple of people that they called had the same response to when they called about the Cleveland Indians job in Major League. I don't know.
0: Sure. Todd Monken will do it.
1: To coach in the NFL. Let me call you back.
0: Yep.
1: I mean, it's probably the same thing.
0: Man.
1: Yeah. Yesterday was sweet. God, it was great to have football back.
2: Man.
1: The Raiders rolled on the horrible Dolphins.
0: Yeah, Kirko throwing touchdowns.
1: Bills finally got great. Off the schneid against the
2: that
1: Texans.
2: That game, I was, man, holy moly. Somehow Buffalo finds the
1: and
2: way
1: about
2: to,
1: the Ravens?
2: The way to win regular season games. They always do.
1: Yeah.
2: Unreal. And let's talk college football. Son of a bitch. I can't believe Texas won that game.
1: Same. I turned it off at halftime.
2: I watched the whole thing. Well, I'll be honest. There was a TV right in my direct line of view from the stage I was on doing a private party on Saturday night.
1: Sweet.
2: So I might have said a lot of things that didn't make any sense instead of lyrics because I was like, and oh my God, I can't believe they won that game. College football is undefeated.
0: How about almost every great giant comeback in football has one or more, but almost always one missed field goal.
2: I know.
0: And with, 4.5 minutes to go, maybe 5 minutes to go, whatever it was, when Texas missed that field goal, I go, or sorry, when Ohio State missed that field goal, I go,
2: doors open.
0: Texas is winning.
2: I'm
0: like, that's the clincher. That's the Gary Anderson miss. I'm like, Texas is winning.
2: You know, the thing is, and I said this to Ben yesterday, and he corrected me, and he should because he's been Lever. I said, man, I think Ohio State lost that game, but they were the better team. And Ben agreed with me for a second. He goes, you know what? I'm not sure you're right. He said, think about if, because, I mean, let's face it, Arch Manning played his ass off. He said, think about if they don't drop all those passes. What's that game look like? If they don't fumble on the first series, if they don't. And I'm like, yeah, you know, that's true. You're right. Maybe they weren't the better team.
0: But we haven't seen the last of Ohio State.
2: Oh, there's no
0: they're
2: going to
0: be back in the playoffs.
1: That defense is outstanding.
2: Let me tell you, that stadium with the lights going out, man, that was rocking.
1: Yeah, it was sweet.
2: Football's undefeated. There's nothing better than football.
1: It's the best.
2: Nothing.
1: Yeah, it's the best.
2: Everything else can eat balls.
1: Yeah,
0: I can't wait to hear Ben's take on our defense. Because for most of the game, even though it looked like it was just communication breakdowns, we had some wide open Packer receivers. And Jordan Love's just racking up a bunch of yards, and the receivers are putting up huge numbers, and Christian Watson looks unstoppable. And then in the second half, specifically the fourth quarter, man, our defense just blitzed the hell out of him, and Cashman's everywhere, and Van Ginkle's everywhere, and we're just crushing the Green Bay Packers and scored 29 straight points.
2: After the break, I'll tell you from the Gessling podcast, what I believe it was Blake Cashman told him in the locker room about that exact thing.
0: Hmm.
2: After the break, though, that's a tease.
0: What a tease.
2: I did that for Chad.
1: What a tease.
2: Chad's up, and he stayed up all night. Can't sleep with an erection, right, Chad?
1: Jeez.
2: He loves football.
1: He has drop foot.
2: But he doesn't have drop wiener.
0: Now we're just naming things about Chad?
1: He doesn't have drop wiener.
2: He doesn't have drop wiener. No, that's what I said. He doesn't.
1: Oh, good for him, man.
2: You accused him of having drop wiener.
1: I did not.
2: On the air.
1: No, I didn't.
2: Just now.
1: I don't think I did.
2: I think you did.
1: I don't think I did.
0: Sauce, anything else to say?
1: Oh, yeah. I love my friends at GutterHum and GutterHumAndMN.com. 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
5: That's what I would have named it. Happy birthday.
6: That makes sense. He said that Cashman said it was so loud in the stadium that they could not hear each other to make the defensive calls. And apparently our defense is, there's a lot of communication between the safety and the linebacker. The safety, Metellus, communicates with the backfield. Cashman communicates with everybody, you know, up front, the front seven, I guess, whatever you want to call it. And during the big plays a couple of times, Cashman admitted they didn't do a good enough job setting up their nonverbal communication because it was so loud in the stadium that Metellus tried to communicate something to Cashman. He misheard it, made the wrong call, and that's why especially the first big touchdown pass was so ridiculous that there was nobody near them because the wrong call was made by him because he misheard what Josh Metellus said.
7: The Christian Watson.
5: Were the Vikings about to be the first team in NFL history to have the defensive players go like, quiet down.
7: Please help. Right.
5: Quiet down. You get the big voice guy, shut your traps here at U.S. Bank Stadium.
7: That sounds like him.
5: Thanks.
6: That's pretty good. Yeah, that's pretty good.
5: That would be cool if they just said, shut up.
6: Cashman was basically saying, we have to do a better job of having some sort of sign language. You know, and that is, you know, again, the that's a huge part of what Harrison Smith does. And I guess they had some communication issues.
5: That's one of my favorite moments of the game, by the way, is Pierre, right? Is that our new guy that picked off the second?
6: Yeah, I know. Yeah. I love that. Yeah.
5: Is before the ball, I think if we could stop time and go Matrix mode here with bullet time, before the ball's technically even picked off, Harrison Smith's already face down on the ground going, I should have caught that.
6: Yes.
5: I hate this. Why did I come back?
7: He
5: is face down, ass up, and Pierre's trying to run the ball back for a pick six, and Harrison Smith's face down dead.
6: Yep. Yeah, he's, you know.
5: I just love that.
6: He's two interceptions away from a gold jacket. Right. You know what I mean? He really is, correct.
5: Right? He might get there, obviously, either way. But still, rack up the scores. That's what a great way to come back. Pick off. And essentially a game-sealing interception. And he's like, God dang it. How do I drop that?
6: Yeah.
5: Love that.
6: Man. Yeah. Wow, what a game.
7: What a game.
6: Balls.
7: How about your guy, Big Citrus, on the fourth and
6: how
7: one stop?
6: How about Big Citrus?
7: Yep.
6: I know it.
5: What a stop. What a terrible call by the Packers,
7: yeah,
5: right?
7: Yeah, terrible.
6: I wonder if you would have done that, Corey, because you're a percentages kind of guy. Would you have done the same? I mean, hindsight's 20/20, but I wonder.
5: I thought J.J. Watt nailed it.
6: I didn't hear him.
7: Yeah, I didn't.
5: So J.J. Watt on the TV broadcast when Nance was like, ooh, taking points off the board, fourth and one, what do you do there? And he's like, I love the call to go for it, but he's like, what are you doing just blindly sending Jordan Love? He's like, basically they were going, it's the era of the tush push, and you have nobody helping. You just kind of hope it works. So he was ripping the play call.
6: There was nobody behind him?
5: No.
6: Really?
7: No, it was just a straight dive.
5: It was just a straight dive, and it got stuffed by Big Citrus. So he was just like, I love the aggression with 13 minutes to go. You're up five. Like, there's a lot of game left. He's like, go for the kill shot. But he's like, but that's your call? That's how I feel. I love going for it on fourth and one there because now, obviously, it can butterfly effect and results oriented. That changed everything. The momentum changed everything. You could feel the game shift. But I would argue if they go for it there and get it and then punch it into the end zone. Think of that momentum shift. Then the game's probably over the other way. And that's what LaFleur is going for. He's going for, I don't want to go kill. For a passive 8-point lead. Like, let's just put this team away.
6: Can't blame him.
7: He's going for the
6: I'm
7: kill.
6: I'm with you. I didn't think it was a bad move.
5: So everyone's saying, wow, what a bonehead decision. You never take points off the board. I'm like, well, this is the exact scenario where you do take points off the board. But that's the call?
6: Yeah.
5: I just, there's, what was the guy's name again? Who's the Chargers?
6: Manuel Freedom.
5: Who's the Chargers guy?
7: Manuel Freedom.
5: Why do I always forget his name? Is it Brandon Staley?
7: Yeah.
5: He was the guy that took analytics to the extreme, right?
7: He took it all the way to one side.
5: He didn't care. If the book said do it, he would do it, which, okay, that's fine. But again, it's not just about that the numbers say to go for it. It's you have to go for it and make the right call. You have to have some creativity. You don't just balls to the wall, go for it. I thought that was a really lazy let's just have Jordan die for a hole and see if it works. That's it?
7: That's it.
5: I can't believe that's your best play call when you pick up that first down from fourth and one from, what were they at, the 20 something?
7: They were at
5: 23, 24?
7: 17-yard line.
5: Even easier. Wow. See, even more reason to go
7: with
5: for
7: 13,
5: it.
7: 17 left.
5: So, so here's, for the people that are going, you never take the points off the board. Here's my question to those people just for a second. Let's say on the field goal play who was offsides? Was it Turner?
7: It was Turner.
5: Okay, so let's say
7: outstanding.
5: Let's say Trey Smack misses the field goal, okay, misses it, and Dallas Turner's offside. So now it's fourth and one. So now there's no points to be taken off the board, right? It's fourth and one from the 17. Now what do? Kick it again or go for it?
7: You go for it.
5: You go for it. Yeah, so that's my point is, is you are basically saying, but he made it and I don't want to take points off the board. But if he had missed it and it was fourth and one from the 17, I love going for it there. I think that's the right call.
7: Got to have a better play call, though.
5: You got to have a better play call. So but, if you want to rip LaFleur for that exchange, I think he's rippable. I just hate that play call.
7: Well, it was like when the Gophers had that big fourth down on Saturday and they had what looked to be a tush push and they handed off to Darius Taylor, who has a hamstring injury. If he's fully healthy, that's a touchdown. That's the kind of play you got to have. You got to have some misdirection or something. They just ran an old school quarterback sneak, the Packers did, with 13:17 left. If they get that first down, you probably bleed 3 or 4 minutes off the clock again.
5: And then if you punch it in, now you're down two scores, or even if you get a field goal,
7: correct.
5: Right?
7: 4 plays later, you got probably under 10 minutes left in the game.
5: And there is luck in sports, and I think the Vikings got a little lucky. And obviously, they blew them out. They won by 17. But the luck is that play, and then everything on that next drive with some very questionable flags that essentially all went the Vikings' way, which is fine. That's part of it. Because I would argue that the Packers were getting some interesting flags before that.
6: And even after that, I mean, JJ's face got ripped off.
5: Right. They got tackled by the helmet.
7: Yeah. Got ripped off and they didn't call it.
5: Yeah. Right. But like the defensive holding on Hockenson in the end zone, I don't think that was a good call. That gave the Vikings another chance. We caught some breaks, but did they take advantage of all of the breaks?
7: Yes, they did.
5: Them's the breaks.
7: Yeah, correct. It was sweet. How about how the Pack are 0-5 without Micah Parsons? They've lost 5 straight going back to last season.
5: Well, and I think they said it yesterday. They technically lost the game that he got hurt too. Correct? Didn't they fall apart after
7: that? Denver. Yeah, they did.
5: So I think because they were. J.J. Watt was trying to basically say you could say that that was also because Parsons got knocked out of the game.
6: How was J.J., by the way?
5: I thought he was very solid. Yeah. Didn't have like a lot of energy necessarily, but I thought his commentary was fine. It wasn't cartoonish or over the top or anything. I mean, it was pretty standard.
7: So I watched back some of it, and when Love got sacked and he fumbled, I was at the game. I didn't see the ball, but on the call you hear JJ Watt yell ball. So he's so tuned in that he saw the ball come out. I didn't see the ball come out, but I think the reviews are kind of mixed online.
5: Yeah, I thought he was fine. 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I think if they're good, they're good. And if they're terrible, they're terrible. I don't know. Like, I'm never going to not watch a game because, like, oh, J.J. Watt's on the call. Hard pass. I guess I'll go so for a couple of hours.
7: What if Dobb was doing it?
5: Okay, so there's exceptions to every rule. Okay. 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
19: 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The South Fargo intersection was closed for 3 hours.

0: Democrats' hands. Ellison is running for a third term against Republican Ron Schutz. He argues Ellison has been, quote, willfully blind to addressing billions of dollars in fraud. Cobber fans are excited after seeing the $2.5 million upgrades to Memorial Auditorium. The court has a brand new design showcasing corn stalks. There are also new video scoreboards and seating upgrades. From the KFGO News Center, I'm Austin Erickson.
1: Struggled on the wrong part of that.
2: I like your just faint hint of laughter throughout the entire read. Just fighting back the urge to gut laugh. Welcome back, Zachary. How was Las Vegas?
1: Phenomenal.
2: Oh, man.
1: Undefeated.
2: What are the Vegas construction updates? I know you posted about the F1 lights going up.
1: Mm-hmm. The ballpark starting to look like a ballpark.
2: Fantastic.
1: Got the lower bowl in there, sweet. And the big roof beam things that look like that Sydney, Australia orchestra place or whatever.
3: How about the guitar? Is the guitar up yet?
1: Guitar is mostly done. Yeah, they pretty much, I mean, they still got the cranes up, but it's pretty much there. Looks beautiful. Ready for that to be done. The Chili's at the Harry Reid International Airport is being renovated.
4: Welcome to Chili's.
3: Baby bag of ribs.
1: I filled Abbott in all day yesterday about it. He was very interested. So
2: that is the one thing that he loves more than anything else. Well, hang on. He likes a handful of things. He likes breakdown of poker hands.
4: Yeah.
2: He likes all things initials, and he loves Las Vegas, which is, that's 99% of my existence, the three things I just named.
4: Yeah, he basically.
2: So him and I get along really, really well. Should we do front page sports?
4: Let's do it, Daddy-O.
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4: Yeah, thanks, Holiday.
2: The Minnesota Vikings won 39-22 over the Drunken Scotties. Carson Wentz, 12 of 19, 133 yards. Didn't it feel like more than that? 133?
4: Yeah.
2: Felt like more than that.
4: I thought it was a lot more than that.
2: And three touchdowns. He was playing because Kyler Murray went 3 of 5, 18 yards, and an interception, but left with a really nasty-looking concussion. We'll obviously follow his medical progress throughout the week. Welcome back to Justin Jefferson. A very quiet 2025. Not his fault, but a very quiet 2025. He had two touchdowns all of last year. He had two yesterday, and that was the first home touchdown he had had since December of 2024.
4: Wow.
2: The Vikings scored the final 29 points. Yeah. JJ finishes with 8 catches, 92 yards, and 2 scores.
4: Yeah, scored 22 in the fourth quarter, man.
2: 0 catches for Jordan Addison and Juwan Jennings combined.
4: How about that? How about Hockenson? He played well. He had a couple of clutch catches.
2: Including a touchdown.
4: Yeah.
2: The Vikings are at the Bears Sunday at noon. Right here on The Fan, your home for Vikings football.
4: Juwan Jennings had one target. Jordan Addison had two.
2: Yeah. Probably going to ramp that up. Jordan Love, 21 of 42 for 387 yards, 2 touchdowns, and 1 interceptions. The Vikings move to 1-0. The Packers fall to 0-1.
4: Excellent victory.
2: It is weird when game one happens, and a guy like me that, you know, I'm not really paying attention to training camp. I didn't watch like more than 3 seconds of preseason football because preseason football is the worst. Once in a while, a name pops up, and I'm like, I completely forgot that guy was on the team. And yesterday, that was James Pierre. I'm like, I forgot we got him.
4: Yeah.
2: Completely forgot about him.
4: Yeah.
2: And then you got an interception. Yeah. Like, oh, that's right. We got that guy.
4: Right?
2: Mm-hmm.
4: Yeah. It was great.
2: It really was.
4: That place was packed. Everybody was pumped. It was cool, man.
3: What about
4: cool
3: the running back who wasn't on the squad like 2 weeks ago, and then he played so much yesterday?
4: DJ Dallas?
3: Yeah, DJ Dallas.
4: How about the hit he had on the kickoff return?
3: Yeah.
4: Yeah.
6: Like nobody talked about him at all whole offseason.
3: Yeah, he wasn't here until September 3rd, I think they said, or something like that. Yeah. He wasn't even on the squad. He played with Kyler in Arizona last year.
4: Yeah.
3: And then, you know, the rookie we

0: drafted as a healthy scratch, and he's in there playing a lot.
1: How about, Hawken, you brought this up a lot the offseason. How about Max Bredesen?
0: Yeah, I know.
1: Dude, how about that pitch play for that touchdown with Aaron Jones? I think it was the 3-yard line. With him and Darisaw just out blocking in front of him. What a play call.
0: I'll tell you. I don't know what kind of car he drives, but I don't care if it's an F-150. Somebody needs to put T-tops in it. Because that guy is straight from the 80s.
1: Yeah, he is. Does he have a mullet?
0: If he doesn't, he should. I bet he wakes up every morning, has to cut his hair because a mullet grows on the overnight.
1: Yeah.
2: Like a chia pet.
0: Yeah.
2: You know? Anybody else got a hot take, a Vikings hot take from yesterday? Something that stuck out or that you were confused about or mad about?
0: I have a hot take for you.
2: Go on.
0: The key word yesterday after the game, everybody was talking about, to the point where all I could think of was, Burrow's going to have a field day with us tomorrow. He's going to say the word momentum about, we are your momentum leader. As soon as he opens his show, right? But I was like, boy, people are saying momentum a lot. And you could feel the momentum, blah, blah, blah, blah. But Harrison Smith made this point. I was like, oh, okay, I get that. I see what he's saying. It's a really good point.
3: It's why game day is so special, especially at home, because of the energy that I really noticed it. I can't remember if it was 2020 or 2021 when the crowd was gone and big plays happened. They matter the same in the game, but the momentum and the energy was not the same. And there is something real to that. I don't know how you quantify it, but it's real.
0: See, I mean, that's a great point. That's the difference between momentum mattering and not mattering. If the crowd is behind you in a big stadium like that and they're going nuts after a big play, that does matter. Because you can feel it, man. Things went wacky.
1: Yeah, it got greasy.
0: It got greased. So that's my big takeaway.
2: Sauce? Like, let's say you had done Vikings overtime, which I think yesterday would have started at about 11:15 p.m.
1: Yeah.
2: What would you have said? What would your hot take have been?
1: I would have said I liked how the defense's game plan, even though there were times where it didn't work when they would put the pressure on it, like Hogstaddy said, they missed a few calls because it was so loud in there. I like how they don't go away from that. I like how they kept that pressure up. I also like how, as the game got going, the offensive line had a few times where Will Fries kind of got run by, but I think those were some missed calls that they have, you know, as the season goes on, they will communicate better. I thought both of the offense and defensive line, when they needed it, played really well, protecting Carson Wentz and then putting pressure on Carson Wentz, and I think, or putting pressure on Jordan Love. And I think the best player from yesterday's game was Dallas Turner.
0: Ooh.
1: I think Dallas Turner is a monster, and I was dead wrong about Dallas Turner.
2: 9 hours ago, you tweeted, as I was leaving the game, I witnessed a guy getting in the face of two state troopers. What an idiot. I don't think it ended well.
1: Yeah, so once they scored, I think it was the Justin Jefferson touchdown, I'm like, well, that'll do it. I'm out. The second one. And as I'm walking out in the big doorway thingies, there's these two guys yelling at a bunch of state troopers that are just kind of there to keep the peace and get people in and out of the building. And this one guy is, I would assume, hammered, is in the face of this state trooper. And I stopped because I'm like, well, this isn't going to end well. And I got kind of bored and I left. I didn't see what happened, but I assume something bad happened because he was screaming in the face of these two state trooper police officers. That was it.
4: Great story.
1: Yeah, that was it.
2: At any point did he yell the phrase, I pay your taxes? Because that's what drunk people yell at cops.
1: I don't think.
0: At any point did he go, this is your momentum leader?
1: No, I would have stayed for that. I would have loved to have seen how that ended. No, I didn't see anything like that. Nope.
2: Can I ask a question? Because I was not watching the pregame and I wasn't there. You guys were.
0: Yeah.
2: Did they announce the offense or defense?
1: Offense.
2: And they went nuts?
1: Yeah. Jefferson went.
2: How? What was the Kyler response?
1: It was pretty good.
2: Solid.
1: Yeah.
5: I'd say second only behind Jefferson.
1: Yeah. Really.
2: Yeah. And JJ was last.
1: Oh, yeah. You have to have him go last.
2: Yeah, for sure. Good to see him back.
1: Yeah, it was awesome.
2: Dancing in the end zone.
1: Oh, yeah. I think it was a team win, man. It looked like, oh, God, here we go again. It's just, I know it's super cliche, but it's a tale of two halves. And they were dominant in the second half.
0: Yeah.
1: It was sweet.
5: How about Miles Price, too?
1: Yeah.
5: He was awesome, man.
1: Yeah.
5: He's great. It really was a total team effort for that comeback.
1: Yep.
0: Yeah, it was. Yep. And we, you know, hopefully that was, we figured some things out, you know? Right?
1: Yeah.
0: I'm interested, though. I want to hear old Ben Lieber talk about who's going to be the starting quarterback next week if both guys are healthy, which I don't think they will be. Maybe it won't even be a discussion topic.
1: No, I don't think it will be.
0: But who knows, you know? What is the protocol for concussions, you know? I guess you have to pass some tests before they'll let you in, right?
1: Yeah. And I think they're way more cautious about it now than they used to be.
0: How'd you like your gopher game?
1: Me?
0: Yeah.
1: I thought it was swell.
0: Yeah?
1: I just don't know how you are. I mean, I don't know how prepared they are, but they looked unprepared. I don't know how when you get down like that, you don't have a game plan to, and then in the post-game press conference, you say, well, the game plan switched. Well, of course it did. It's a football game. That's what happens. And then how you praise the turnover. You won the turnover battle. You just got the brakes beat off of you on national TV. That's what you say? Embarrassing. It's one of the more embarrassing losses they've ever had.
0: Yeah, I would say it was disheartening for sure.
1: Thank you, Hawk.
0: Yeah.
2: Day and a half ago, Sauce tweeted, great play call by PJ.
1: It was the end around one. That was a great play call. That was the fourth and one. I'm dead serious.
2: Oh, that wasn't sarcastic.
0: I thought you were being sarcastic.
2: I just assumed it was sarcasm because I wasn't following along in real time to your tweets in the game. I don't know if you know this. I don't watch them simultaneously.
1: No, but you are obsessed with me.
2: Then you said the Gophers should play slower.
1: Well, they're down 21-3 and they're running the play with like 5 seconds left on the play clock.
2: Then you tweeted a gif of Adam Sandler doing the thumbs down motion.
1: Yeah.
2: With the caption, how do you in year 10 take a timeout and bail out the offense? Nice job.
1: So the offense is on, they're like switching people in. There's like 5 seconds left on the play clock. They're going to either call a timeout or get a delay a game. And the Gophers bail them out with a timeout. How do you allow that?
2: Then you tweeted, the Gophers should play slower down 28-3.
1: Well, they should.
2: Then you tweeted, PJ is now coaching to not get beat by 50.
1: That is 100% true.
0: That happens to be true.
1: Thank you, Hawk.
2: Then you tweeted, letting the play clock run down to 5 seconds down 28-6 is coaching not to get beat by 55. So now it's 55.
1: It's true, though.
0: It changed his trajectory.
1: Well, yeah, but I was just going off with the over-under.
2: Then you tweeted, who can't wait for Marshalls on CBS?
1: Well, Zach. Zach, right?
2: Then you tweeted, wonderful play calling in year 10.
1: I think that was serious, too. No, that was sarcastic.
2: Then you tweeted, do Fargo Flash and Tommy still think the Gophers will go undefeated?
1: Yeah, I bet they had a tough day on.
0: But you know what's tough about it, man? It's just like, that's not the best team in their division. You know,
2: not even close.
1: Yeah,
2: even
1: if that's close, Georgia, right? You go, well, right. I get it.
0: That's what I mean. If the ninth best team in that conference or whatever comes in and just clobbers you, you have to go, man, how far are we from
2: very
0: being good? Yeah, I hate that, man.
2: Yeah.
0: I hate it. I love college football. Play, I want them to be good, man.
1: The Gopher quarterback can play. He's got every throw in his arsenal. You got to let him. And I know they threw every play in the second half, but if you start that way and stop trying to establish the run and just play an upbeat offense, they can win a lot of games. That quarterback is, and I'm stealing Tommy's bit, he might be the best quarterback they've ever had. That being the Gophers. Drake Lindsey is probably the best quarterback they've ever had. But when you're slow rolling so you don't get destroyed on national TV, that's not going to help anything.
0: Well, I don't think that's the reason they lost. I think that was...
1: Well, they didn't score an offensive touchdown. That might help.
0: No, but that's my point. I think they were slow rolling because they found out pretty quickly that they weren't in the same class.
1: Yeah.
0: Like I said, that's disheartening, man.
1: Yeah.
2: Then during the Ohio State-Texas game, you tweeted, I think Texas should start playing not to get blown out.
1: Yeah, and a lot of people were like, you're dumb. I'm like, I'm just doing a bit. I can't help myself. That's just a joke. Because I think when you go down, you just play not to get blown out.
2: Then you tweeted, Minnesota should close more roads during a busy sports weekend. Oh, what an asshole.
0: Oh, my God. Trying to get to the state of history. Yeah. Oh. You got to know, man.
1: Oh, you got
0: to know.
1: Oh, my God. I might be a way that I'm related to Hawk. Because I'm going about 85 down a road I shouldn't be. And I was about 2 seconds away from turning around and going home. Every road to get to the stadium is closed.
0: I got, you know, I was sitting at a stoplight behind a guy.
1: Oh, boy.
0: who had pulled in. First of all, he was sitting in the crosswalk, right? And he stopped when he shouldn't have stopped. Like, you could tell he was way too confused to hold a driver's license. I'm going to say it. You know what I mean?
1: Can't say
0: right?
1: it.
0: And I was so angry and cursing so loud. Oh. And my windows were down. And I'm surrounded by Vikings fans. And I had a moment where I thought, you know, if I'm going to be recognized anywhere, it might be within a giant group of Vikings fans. And anybody who just saw me mm-hmm. and heard what I just said might cancel me.
1: Oh, boy.
2: The drunk guy yelling, I pay your taxes.
0: Yeah. Right.
2: That's going to be tame.
0: God. But the traffic.
1: Yep. Oh, hideous.
0: The horror.
2: Here's my last one. This is my favorite tweet. It's not even Sauce's tweet. It's the immediate follow. It's I'm going to give credit to this poster here. At TMM3X.
1: Who?
2: Yep. Sauce, you tweeted, Will Fries is a turnstile.
1: I mean, he was yesterday.
2: With a picture of a turnstile, like at a subway or an airport, right?
1: Yeah.
0: Sure.
2: And you spelled it TURNSTILE.
1: Isn't that how you spell it?
2: Yep. But TMM3X on Twitter says, 100% Googled how to spell turnstile. Otherwise, it would have been TURN space STYLE.
1: So yeah. Truth to that guy.
2: Did you Google it?
1: I didn't Google it, but I put it in as how he said, and my phone auto.
2: Okay, well, that's the equivalent.
1: Yeah,
2: so you were going to spell it the way he guessed.
1: Oh, yeah.
2: And it auto-corrected to turnstile the correct way.
1: 1,000%.
2: Okay, what a call by that guy going, there's no way he knew how to spell turnstile
1: that
2: the right way.
1: Correct. Nope. I was going to put to you, and I was going to make it two words, too.
2: Yeah, that's exactly what he guessed. That's why I thought 100%. That was very funny. All right.
1: He was 100% correct.
2: What really matters after this? This is the Power Trip Morning Show on The Fan.

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12: 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Well, the Minnesota Vikings lost Kyler Murray early in yesterday's game due to injury. Insert Carson Wentz. Wentz guiding the Vikings back against the Green Bay Packers.
13: Oh, they got Taysom to jump. Free play. He'll throw to the end zone. Single coverage. Jefferson. Touchdown!
12: J.J. had a couple. Carson Wentz throws for three. The defense was smothering. The Vikings defeat the Packers 39-22 at U.S. Bank Stadium. Meanwhile, the Bears get a victory. The Lions get a victory in that division. This is a 7 Point of Hand Sports Update.
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15: Are you guys ready?
16: Yeah.
15: yeah.
16: What Really Matters is brought to you by Ovo LASIK and Lens. 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
15: Yeah, do it.
16: What are you waiting for? Your life needs to be changed.
15: Yeah, do it.
16: At Ovo.
15: Do what step mommy tells you.
17: You need help, man.
16: All right, I do help. Scores and stats. You guys do the other thing.
17: That guy needs help.
18: been doing the other thing.
17: Oh, yeah, they definitely have.
16: We mentioned the Vikings will take on the Bears on Sunday, and we still have plenty of time the rest of the show to look backwards. We'll talk to Ben Lieber when he gets here about yesterday's game, but let's quickly look forward because the Bears won 59-37 over the Panthers. DeAndre Swift with 3 touchdowns and 124 yards on the ground. Caleb Williams threw for a couple of touchdowns. You know, when your coach says we're going to break the record for most points in a season and you put up 59 in week one, it's hard not to say, is he onto something? Are they going to figure this out? Are they going to break the NFL record? Either way, good start for a guy that basically says he wants to do it.
17: Yeah, great start.
15: Didn't they have both running backs run for 100 yards?
17: I think
16: the other guy hit exactly 100. Okay. Something like 10 carries for 100, give or take. Something like that. That was the highest scoring season opener in NFL history.
17: Wow. They combined between Caleb, Kyle Manungai, and Swift, and then Luther Burden had one carry for 2 yards for 291 yards of rushing.
16: Didn't Hawk have Manungai in the 80s?
17: I mean, yeah.
16: Didn't he get that in Denver?
17: I think he might get it now.
15: Wasn't Zach chasing that Manungai?
17: Oh,
16: sicko. The 59 points, most given up in Panthers history. They've been a franchise since, what, 1995? Most given up in Panthers history. Whoopsies. What really matters, though, is this.
15: Beavers have transparent third eyelids.
17: Say that again.
18: They sure do.
16: That makes a lot of sense, right?
15: It really does. They see underwater.
16: Well, and you also could have your eyes closed, you know, in theory. If all of us had transparent eyelids, you could have your eyes protected and see through them.
15: Yeah.
17: Yeah. Well said.
16: We should start evolving towards that. That'd be sweet.
15: Yeah.
16: Then you could literally do the Metallica thing and just sleep with one eye open. In fact, both eyes open.
15: Gripping your pillow tight?
17: Yeah.
16: Well, if you're looking for that Manung guy.
17: Wow.
15: Do what stepmommy tells you.
16: Okay.
17: You need Hawk.
16: Take a break.
17: Hawk. Oh, boy.
15: I don't know what we're talking about. Yeah.
16: I mean, it's really hard to put this puzzle together.
17: Let's just say you spent a little money this weekend.
16: Texas's massive comeback against number one Ohio State has vaulted them to the number one spot in the AP Top 25. Ohio State falls to 6. The real fall went to Oregon. They fell from number 6 all the way to 21 by getting their butts kicked by,
15: That's
16: Oklahoma State?
15: Enough, by
17: yeah.
15: the way.
17: Yeah.
16: And then Oklahoma. Michigan jumps right back into the top 25 with a win. They are number 19. The Michigan Wolverines. The Gophers not in the top 25.
17: Oh.
16: After losing to Mississippi State. What really matters, though, is this.
15: The praying mantis is the only insect that can turn its head.
16: Hmm.
15: Yeah, I know. That's exactly what I thought. I was like, I never thought about it. Huh?
16: You know, we all assume that sexual cannibalism is, number one, super hot. Dude, but number two, like, inevitable. You know, it's
18: in
16: you
18: a
16: know,
18: great
16: it's,
18: album.
16: You know, yeah. It's not inevitable. That it's with praying mantises. They don't all do it. They just sometimes do it.
15: Yeah.
16: Think if you're the guy going, like, if you knew, well, I have to do this for the species, but I'm going to get devoured right afterwards.
15: Yeah.
16: Obviously, the guys keep doing it because it's like, well, we got to do it. But
15: some
16: what if you're
15: the,
16: but think if
15: Stop.
16: Think if you're the Stop. Hawk or the Max and you're talking about stepmoms and you're like, there's like Max. There's like a 30% chance I get eaten after this. Do I do it? Those two guys are like, F it. We're going in, right? And they go full Randy Quaid. Hello, boys. I'm back. And then they just cross their fingers.
15: Dude, a lot of
16: it's
15: times,
16: not full-on cannibalism.
17: Fair, it's all Hawk in this current scenario.
18: It's both of them.
17: Not currently.
18: Literally, I was in that situation. Not literally, but one of the listeners when I was in Brazil was like, watch out, man. There's a lot of hot women that'll just lure you in and scam you. And I was like, consider me scammed, brother. Yeah. Consider me got.
15: And here's the thing.
17: Ma'am?
15: A lot of times, as soon as I'm done, I'm like, man, I hope I get eaten.
17: Oh.
15: What did I just do?
17: I don't need anybody to know about this.
18: I might encourage her to do it. Yeah. I look like, mighty appetizing.
15: I'm like Tommy Lee Jones in Men in Black. Eat me!
16: Because if it's 100% sexual cannibalism, then it's not even bravery. It's just you have to do this to perpetuate the species.
15: And I can do about it.
16: If it's 20% of the time, it's just pure horniness. Because you're like, there's a 1 in 5 chance I get devoured after this, but I'm going for it. Because
15: he's a gambler.
16: You only live once. And praying mantises.
15: Yeah. They're praying they don't get eat.
16: Yep.
17: My God. Need help.
16: Like, can you imagine praying mantis Chris Hansen? Why did you come here today?
17: Yeah.
16: What were you doing here?
15: I'm a praying mantis.
16: Well, I mean, I was
15: church.
16: I was.
15: Yeah.
16: She was telling me that she was by herself. I was just trying to protect her.
17: Yeah.
16: What are you doing here, buddy?
17: I'm just going to wait till her mom.
15: I can't turn my head.
17: Yeah.
15: Yes, you can. You're bring mantis.
17: Yeah.
16: You brought Zima and McDonald's. Yeah. Why?
19: To wash her down.
17: Oh, well played.
19: Jesus.
17: Let me ask you this question, Cor. What if, like...
15: All right. Be cool.
17: Yeah, never mind.
16: Oh. No, go ahead. Too late now. And here with the question he's afraid to ask is the fans, Paul Lambert.
17: But what about in this situation if you only play for 2 weeks of it?
16: Man, say that again. That was barely English.
17: What if you only paid for 2 weeks of it? And you only got like a trial period of it. Because you only wanted to pay 2 weeks of it.
16: Oh, got it.
15: Why would you pay for more?
17: I don't know. Maybe you'll be bored with it.
16: Hey, back to Chris Hansen for a second. Are you guys following this fight that he's having with the movie with Robert Pattinson?
17: Yeah.
16: It's really strange. I would think, and again, I haven't seen the movie. Apparently, Chris Hansen hasn't either. They did a movie about To Catch a Predator and Chris Hansen. Robert Pattinson is playing Chris Hansen. The trailer looks incredible. We'll see.
18: 100% on Rotten Tomatoes, I think, so far.
15: Holy balls.
16: But I would think, and maybe this is where I'm wrong, I would think when the whole point of the show is to expose and embarrass and destroy the lives of pedophiles.
17: Correct.
16: That should be universally loved.
17: Yes.
16: Chris Hansen seems very concerned about how they portrayed him, and they offered him an opportunity to watch it, but he had to sign some kind of an NDA, and he didn't want to do that. And now they're basically fighting publicly about, I don't know, he's mad that they use some things without his permission, and he's not a huge fan of the people that made it. It's like, what is going on here? I would think Chris Hansen would be like, thank you for making a movie.
17: Yeah.
16: I got a world class actor playing me. They're gonna show what we did to put this show together, the phenomenon that was To Catch a Predator. But instead, they're fighting. I don't understand it.
15: I wonder if there's some situation where he's like, they made a movie about me, about my life, featuring me. I should be getting all the money from this.
16: Maybe, but that's not how it works, right?
15: Yeah,
16: it's. I don't know.
19: He said it wasn't about the money.
15: Yeah.
19: He said it was more about the disrespect he felt when he went to go watch it, and they like you said, Cor, they wanted him to sign an NDA, and he's like, "Well, what about my own?"
15: Yeah.
18: Well, I think part of it is also because I don't think the movie is shy about depicting Chris Hansen, as most people have said behind the scenes, that he was very like thirsty for the ratings and didn't really. It's almost kind of like one of those videos where you see someone give money to a homeless person, where like the homeless person got the money, but maybe not for the right reasons. You know, like Chris Hansen did the right thing, but maybe also had some personal gain out of it.
16: Sure. Even if that's the truth, though, he's doing the Lord's work here, right?
17: Yeah,
16: like,
17: correct.
16: Doing what he did to pedophiles, I don't care if he got famous and got rich. The guy deserved to get rich. Let's get rid of all of them, right? I wish there were 50. If there was a channel that was just 24 hours of pedophiles getting busted and embarrassed and thrown in jail, I'd watch it 24 hours a day.
15: Do they have to be real, like, people?
17: Because... Okay. Oh, man. You
18: do what step Chris Hansen tells you.
17: Oh, my God, Hawk.
19: Have a seat.
17: Do they have to be real? You need help, man. By the way, we lost him to the Twilight Zone this weekend.
15: I've given over to AI, my AI overlord.
16: I can see Chris watching it, walking into like a 52-year-old woman's house, right? And he's like, yeah, no, sure, yeah, I brought the Zeman, brought the McDonald's, and Chris Hansen walks around the corner. What are you doing here? Chris goes,
20: I didn't know she was a stepmom. Yeah. She said she was an actual mom. Yeah.
17: She's AI? Yeah.
20: She said she was thrice divorced. I didn't know.
15: Yeah, she's got seven fingers on one hand. Right. So what?
17: Yeah. Oh.
16: More of what really matters after this. This is the Power Trip Morning Show on The Fan.
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22: Big week one in the NFL for both New York teams. The Giants stunned the Cowboys on Sunday Night Football. The Jets beat the Titans. Less stunning than the Giants over the Cowboys, but a win is a win. It's the first time since 2009 that both New York City teams have started 1-0. And given the historical significance of this weekend to that city, I think it's really cool that both teams got the win. A dead day.
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3: The NFL has kicked off a new season. Top highlights include the Giants down in the Cowboys as John Harbaugh won his Giants coaching debut. The LaFleur brothers split. Mike LaFleur won his first ever game as Cardinals head coach as they upset the Chargers. Matt LaFleur was the victim of an upset. The Packers lost to the Vikings. And after knocking off Ohio State, Texas, the new number one in the college football coaches poll with Georgia, Notre Dame, Indiana, Miami rounding out the top five. I'm Matt McCoy.
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16: All right, more of what really matters, more scores, more stats. Chris changes your life with something else. How about late last night? How about the performance by Jackson Dart?
17: Yeah, man.
16: 23 of 29 for 230 and three touchdowns, no interceptions as the New York Giants win on Sunday Night Football 28-20 over everybody's favorite team, the Dallas Cowboys.
15: You know his real name isn't Jackson. It's Anthony Terrell Dart.
19: Oh, boy.
17: You need to cancel your interview.
15: What is that? Why? I'm trying to give you guys facts and stuff. You asked me for what matters and stuff. I found that fascinating.
16: Do you ever think after the meetings? Do you ever think after the meetings, once in a while, whoever runs a meeting just walks out back, lights up a cig, and just goes, "Some people don't want to be helped."
15: He actually
17: got to want to be helped.
15: He continues to play that Beck song, "Lost Cause."
16: Oh. What really matters, though, is this.
15: Old ATD, in case you missed it.
17: Oh, we got it. We got old ATD. We got it. In case you missed it. Yeah, thanks, NBC.
16: Just think about it. If you didn't get it, and now Chris just said that, my chances are you still don't get it, right? There's you know there's a wife right now looking over to their husband going, "I still don't get it." And he's like, yeah, me neither. Yeah.
19: I know.
16: Yeah, same. Wow, what a weird joke. I don't get it. Maybe it's an initials reference or something. I don't know. Maybe it's a joke at Abbott. I don't get it.
15: It definitely is a joke at Abbott.
17: We laughed. Oh, poor Abbott.
16: Do you think?
17: We laughed about it for like 2 minutes. Then he goes, "If you don't know,
16: it's me." We know. What really matters, though, is this.
15: Fire ants survive floods by forming rafts. Entire colonies linked together into floating masses with the queen protected safely in the center.
16: But the rafts are themselves?
15: Yeah, themselves.
16: You're just saying they just...
15: Yeah.
16: Think about being on the bottom of that pile.
15: Yeah.
16: Interesting.
17: He'd love to be.
19: Do what Step Queen says.
17: I was just about to say the same thing.
16: Man.
15: Queen. She'd be my queen.
16: Buffalo Bills won 36-31 over the Houston Texans. C.J. Stroud had a chance late to come back and win it, but... got strip sacked. So Josh Allen, 334 yards, two touchdowns, no interceptions. Also ran two touchdowns in. My gosh. Oof. What a fantasy football beast Josh Allen is.
17: He's the best, man. He's the best player in the league.
19: Torched the Texans defense.
17: Torched them.
19: And that was the first, and they were the Texans defense had terrorized him before that. He was 0-4 in Houston before yesterday.
16: Yep. Wow. What really matters, though, is this.
15: Humans can recognize more than a trillion different scents.
16: Shh. Shh. Shh. Hang on. Hang on I'm trying to be serious and get him out of the vortex that he's currently in.
15: I'm doing my job.
17: You're going to have to dive into the vortex yourself.
15: This is work for me, bitches.
17: You paid for the vortex.
16: So I have a lot of questions. How are there even a trillion different scents? How is that even a thing?
15: One.
17: No.
16: I'm not asking you to recap the 80s.
17: No.
16: It's like the wise old owl. A one, a two, a three.
15: I guess there are.
16: Wow. Maybe that's like a spectrum thing in terms of just based on what our bodies are capable of. I don't know. How can there be a trillion different scents?
15: I guess
16: that. Let's name them.
17: Nope.
16: Bacon.
17: No.
16: Bacon.
17: No.
16: Cinnamon rolls.
15: Let me know when
16: buttered popcorn.
17: No.
16: Let's save you for the end.
17: Yeah.
15: Wet seal.
17: No.
16: No, we didn't say name stores that you shop at.
17: Stop. Did you just go tuna?
16: No, that was Talbots. Again, he's just naming.
17: He loves Talbots. Yep.
15: I do.
17: Red Hugs.
15: Well, I love the ladies at the shop.
17: Stop.
2: Claire.
17: Yeah. Yep.
16: The Pittsburgh Steelers and Aaron Rodgers won 20-13 over the Atlanta Falcons. Might be a long year for Atlanta.
17: Yeah, Atlanta's buns.
16: Cooper Rush got the start, threw a couple of picks, one touchdown. But Aaron Rodgers threw for 221 yards and a touchdown. He was 24 of 40, so that's not great. But still, they win at home 1-0 for the Pittsburgh Steelers. What really matters is this.
15: Samurai sometimes tested noose awards on executed criminals.
17: Sweet.
16: Why were you on the fence on that one?
17: I don't know. I don't know, man.
16: How do you feel about that?
17: I think it's great.
16: What part of it's great?
17: I don't know.
16: The sword testing or the executions?
17: Confirmed criminals and they've done something terrible.
15: Some of them were just speeders.
17: Oh, well, yeah, well then Hawk and I would have been executed yesterday.
15: Oh, man.
16: While you were speeding?
17: No. Yes.
16: I'm really confused.
17: Same. Hawk's not.
16: Trevor Lawrence absolutely lit up the Cleveland Browns. Good. Again, the Browns deserve to go 0-17. As long as you start us.
17: They did.
16: That's one of the trillion smells.
15: Done and done.
16: As long as you start Deshaun Watson, you deserve to go 0-17. But who cares? I feel like I'm like, soapboxing or virtue signaling every time I'm like, Deshaun Watson. But what are we doing? How is he still in the league? I just don't understand it.
6: From multiple standpoints,
16: ethical
6: and actual reality, he's terrible.
17: He's bust.
16: I just don't get it.
6: Burger King original chicken sandwich with his first pass of the season right to the Browns. Or right to the Jaguars.
16: Yeah, that's good. I hope he throws about 90 interceptions.
6: Awesome.
17: They're 8.5-point dogs to Tampa.
16: Yeah, I hope they lose by 50. Trevor Lawrence, though. 4 touchdowns and 245 yards. Lawrence finished with a 150.6 passer rating.
17: Good for him.
6: Sunshine.
17: Yep.
16: Look at the Jags. What really matters, though, is this.
15: Your brain is biased toward bad news. So if you wonder why the algorithms are what they are, and we hear so much complaining about that, check this out. Negative experiences stick harder than positive ones because your brain evolved to prioritize survival over happiness.
16: Oh. That's depressing.
15: It's true, though, and it makes a lot of sense, right?
17: Yeah.
15: That's why you have those, the negative thoughts so often, right?
17: Yeah.
15: You got to get the hell out of here because,
17: Shh.
15: Stepdad might be coming home.
16: Hang on, you have a stepdad and stepmom? Who are these people? Are you even related to these people?
17: Just say it, Hawk. Just say it. Be proud of who you are.
15: I'm not going to lie to you. I don't even live there. I don't know who these people are. Just call her that.
16: Give me a scenario where your stepdad is dating your stepmom.
15: Oh, I can.
16: I mean, that's an interesting little family dynamic there. I mean,
15: That's the name of the movie.
16: Interesting family dynamics.
2: I think I've
17: Volume
2: actually...
17: Volume 37.
2: I think I know somebody that actually that happened and they got married.
16: So like they have a stepdad.
2: Yep.
16: There's a divorce.
2: Yep.
16: Former. They have a stepmom. Yeah. they get divorced, and then the stepdad marries the stepmom.
31: Not in that order.
19: The divorce came after they started dating.
16: Gotcha.
15: Well, listen. See, stepmom?
16: Is it my turn?
31: I hope.
16: You did the brain thing. The Detroit Lions won 31-30 over the Saints in overtime. I mean, what a monster game for Tyler Shook, though. But he only had 410 yards and three touchdowns. 35 of 56. He did throw two interceptions, but still, huge fantasy game. But they went for two in overtime to try to win it. Because I think they realized, like, we're not supposed to be good this year.
31: No.
16: Maybe we're better than people think, but we're not supposed to be good. We're going to need every single victory. Let's go for it. I love it.
31: Yep.
16: Just didn't work.
31: Well said.
16: What really matters, though, is, by the way, Jahmyr Gibbs, 156 yards and two touchdowns. They also had 30 yards receiving. What really matters, though, is this.
15: your name instantly hijacks your attention. In a loud, crowded room, your brain can immediately detect someone saying your name, even above the noise.
16: Why don't my stubborn French bulldogs understand that about their names? Because they act like they don't hear it.
31: Yeah,
15: they don't know their name.
16: They don't act like they do. I have a lot of respect for dogs that are like, hey, so-and-so, and they're like, yes, sir, and they pay attention. These two dogs, my God, French bulldogs don't give two craps about what you tell them to do.
31: Yeah.
16: Not at all.
31: Dwight gives two craps.
15: Hey, nice.
31: Be nice.
16: He's philanthropic.
31: Yeah, he films it, yeah.
16: I didn't say philanthropic. the Vikings won 39-22 over the Packers by scoring 29 consecutive points. They scored 22 points in the fourth quarter. Carson Wentz, unbelievable. Three touchdowns. And, you know, obviously he was, quote, ready. But you wonder how much the game plan changes for both the offense and the defense. Not only just the Vikings offense has to adjust, but I wonder if the Packers defense was like, well, this is different. We were worried about Kyler Murray. Now what do we do?
15: I told Bursey, Pete Bursich said.
31: God, he's great.
15: He's great. He said at one point.
31: Bursey. Careful. Bursey.
15: He said. At one point, he said, you know, that was a play that looked like it was probably designed for Kyler. I mean, think about it. That play right there was something Kyler would have done, but Carson had to do it, and he still did it well.
31: Yeah.
15: I was like, great point. I hadn't thought about that. The game plan was obviously made for a completely different quarterback in every way, specifically the way he moves around the pocket and his size.
16: Ben, we're late for break, so you have 4.5 seconds. Give me all of your Vikings takes in the next 4.5 seconds. Go.
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25: From the KFGO News Center, I'm Austin Erickson. The South Fargo intersection was closed for 3 hours because of a crash involving a vehicle on fire. Police asked people to avoid the area of University Drive between 14th and 15th Avenue South around 7:45 Sunday night. Witnesses say the crash involved two vehicles and a motorcycle. Police haven't released any other information. Minnesota Attorney General Keith Ellison stopped in Moorhead at the Folly for an Affording Your Life roundtable and the DFL office to prepare supporters for door knocking over the weekend. He talked about protecting consumers and his hopes to keep all statewide offices in Democrats' hands. Ellison is running for a third term against Republican Ron Schutz. He argues Ellison has been, quote, willfully blind to addressing billions of dollars in fraud. Cobber fans are excited after seeing the $2.5 million upgrades to Memorial Auditorium. The court has brand new design showcasing corn stalks. There are also new video scoreboards and seating upgrades. From the KFGO News Center, I'm Austin Erickson.
15: Before full practice or game participation, so even before practice, number one is rest, no physical or cognitive exertion. Number two is symptom-limited activity, so light, non-contact exercise if symptoms allow. Number three is graduated exertion, progressive physical and cognitive tasks. Number four is near full activity, most normal activities with monitoring. And then five, full participation, means you're cleared to play, confirmed by the club physician. There's an independent board-certified neurology or sports medicine physician that must review and confirm the player's readiness before they can return to full participation. So there's no set timeline. It is a two-stage process. There is independent oversight and immediate removal from the chance of playing if there's any kind of no-go sign.
16: So, Ben, there's that, everything Chris just said.
0: Yeah.
16: I mean, but what about this?
0: Yeah.
16: What if Kyler, hypothetically, was cleared today?
0: There's no way.
16: I'm just saying, hypothetically.
0: There's no way.
16: But I'm hypothetical. What do you do on Sunday?
0: Well, if he's cleared today, then you gotta.

0: franchise guy. When you don't have the guy, the pendulum's going to swing all the time. Your opinions are going to switch. The vibe's going to switch.
1: Correct.
0: And I'm with you. Like right now, if you said you have to win on Sunday, like let's say this is a, you don't win on Sunday, you're out of the playoffs. I'd say give it to Carson.
1: Yeah.
0: I think he gives you the best chance. Yeah. I don't know. How do I know? The only glimpse we saw of Kyler was pretty, like, I don't even know what the word to describe those first level play. Clunky? Rough. Clunky's probably
1: yeah,
0: clunky's
1: it. Disorganized, probably it. Yeah. Yeah, disorganized. Yeah, I don't know. That's what I'm saying. It's hard to put your finger on the right adjective, but, and I know it was like a super, super small sample size, but terrible decision to throw that punt pass. You know, you got pressure up the gut. You know, figure that part out. Obviously, you know, there's a couple times where we just did not see blitzes. Keyshawn Nixon blitzing off the edge late. I mean, obviously, there's some issues that we had to figure out in the blocking and protection stuff. By all means, this was not a great game by the Vikings. I mean, great ending, but not a great game. That being said, you know, just eat it. You know, you get up the gut pressure. You'd love to have that blocked, but when it's that fast and that quick, there's no way that you should throw a punt pass in that situation, even if you see a one-on-one situation. It was just too fast. Your feet weren't set at all. I think, a completely irresponsible play. It wasn't even I'm going to give my guy a chance. It was just like, I'm just heaving this thing up there to get it out of trouble. And so, terrible decision. And then the rest of the time, it just didn't feel, I don't know, smooth. So, I get what you're saying with the hypothetical. And I personally would go with Carson. The team would go with Kyler. Fair
2: enough. Well said.
0: Fair enough. What do you think about the defense? Because what changed from half number one to specifically the fourth quarter?
1: Well, I think we did blitz a little bit less. We were, my gosh, I mean, was the number something like in the 80s or something?
2: I think high 70s.
1: Okay. 3/4 of the time we were blitzing in the first half, and then we dialed it back to maybe like 2/3 of the time. I think it was still over 50% in the second half, but I think it was stylistically different types of blitzes. You know, Pete even made the reference that, you know, we threw a man blitz in there because we're predominantly a zone blitz team. And it's just a lot of grass to cover for these guys when there's only 5 or 6 defenders in space and you are blitzing 5 or 6 guys. So it's tough sledding for those guys in coverage. If your rush doesn't get there and you don't affect the quarterback, then he's going to have a lot of space to find his open receivers, especially on secondary routes when you get into scramble coverage. We did mix up the blitzes a little bit. We went a little bit more man, so that kind of threw them off. I know it was part of at least one incomplete pass. So I think just that right there, when you start mixing in those things, I think it gives Jordan Love a little something to think about now when he is scrambling back, when he's backpedaling backwards. Like, oh, man, is this man or a zone? And I can't be irresponsible and just throw up a punt pass like Kyler did. So, I mean, as a combination of changing things up, we blitzed less, although it wasn't a significant amount less, but it was just enough. And then, you know, we talk about momentum. You know, you make a couple big plays and you can just see it, you know. We jump on top of them and they started to crumble a little bit, and you could feel the energy in their whole offense just sort of wane.
0: Do you ever watch Blake Cashman just crush somebody and go, is that what I look like wearing number 51?
1: Yeah, I didn't look that twitchy. I didn't look that fast. I do love it though. I love seeing the 51 jerseys in the stadium from the front, and then they turn around.
0: What a fun game!
1: It says Cashman on the back, and I'm like, oh.
0: See, that's just by the way, heads up. So if you're walking towards somebody and they're wearing a 51 Vikings jersey, little piece of advice: you do what you want. This is your life. This is just my advice. I would never stop them and go, I saw you looking at me. I'm going to assume you want a photo. Because there's a chance there's a Cashman name on the back. Yeah. I'm just saying. Just make sure you see what the name is first and then go, oh, hey, that's my jersey.
1: That's great advice. Yeah.
2: I know you recognized me.
1: Yeah. I'll make sure.
0: You might have recognized me because you're wearing my jersey. Oh, whoops, Blake Cashman.
3: Hey, Ben.
0: Oh, man. Yeah. He was a monster in the fourth quarter.
1: God, he was good.
3: You know who was a monster?
1: Dallas Turner.
3: Yeah.
2: Yeah.
3: You know who else is a monster?
0: Big Citrus.
1: Van Ginkle.
3: DJ Dallas.
1: DJ. Oh.
2: Yeah.
1: Did you guys see that block?
3: I just saw it just now. I hadn't seen it until now. I just saw it, yeah.
2: You could

0: hear it. Yeah.
1: Let me turn the sound down in case he curses.
2: I missed it. Oh, there it is.
0: Yeah.
2: Okay.
3: Dude, he depleted
1: that guy. Depletes him. Yeah. So I was wrong, by the way. He did not play with Arizona last year. In 2024, he was at Arizona for 17 games. But before that, for four seasons, he was in Seattle. So there's your link to the squad. But I can't believe the guy got here, what, September 3rd? And he was playing so much yesterday. A lot of third downs and such like that.
3: I know. I'm surprised, you know, after all the Demond Claiborne talk and the hype, and clearly he's been here since we drafted him, and we pick up this DJ Dallas.
1: Yeah. A cattle rancher who owns a cattle farm in Florida.
3: Is that right?
1: That is true. 27 years old. He and his wife have three sons. Went to Miami, played a little college football in Miami. Went to Seattle from 2020, played till 2024, and then he went to Arizona, and then he played in Carolina and Jacksonville last year, practice squad mostly, and then he comes here and depletes some sons of bitches.
4: DJ Dallas sounds like the guy that runs the ladies' night at Waterworks.
0: You are correct, right? Yep.
4: 9 to midnight, come out and see DJ Dallas. Ladies, drink free.
3: I feel like it was somebody Max worked with.
1: Yeah,
3: you know?
1: Could have been.
5: That was my moniker.
1: Yeah, was it really?
5: Yeah, when we had some country gals in the house, put that 10-gallon hat on, I turned into DJ Dallas real quick.
0: Does he know Debbie?
4: Yeah, probably. Yeah.
5: Oh, he knows Debbie.
1: Yeah. Oh, yeah, he does. Anyway.
4: How are the pregame festivities? Speaking of Dallas, like what do we have? Cole Swindell?
0: It was packed.
4: Packed around the plaza?
1: The place was electric.
0: Yeah, it was great.
1: It was just awesome.
0: Helped the pregame, you know, the CBS pregame show was live there, too.
4: Perfect weather, too.
0: Perfect. Oh, it was right? Beautiful. Yeah, perfect weather.
4: Yeah.
3: I got to give the crowd a lot of credit because they had, I think, every reason to maybe not boo, but maybe not be as excited as they were for most of the game. I mean, for three quarters, they kind of hung in with the team. And I was like, we're not playing well, you guys. Like, but you guys are still into it. Yeah. You guys are doing a great job. And they were doing all the chants. And they had all this, you know, they were super exuberant. And then obviously the fourth quarter was ridiculous. But
1: so much fun.
4: Yeah, off air, you were just saying it felt a little bit like first game of last season where JJ played like ass for three quarters and then stole the show and the fourth quarter was the NFC Offensive Player of the Week. And like, we got one. We got something here. And then the rest of the year was nothing.
3: Well, I mean, that is the reality of it is you can't just look at the end of the third quarter and then the fourth quarter and be like, man, we're this and we're that. And, you know, look at it with just your purple colored glasses on. I mean, the reality is, like, you can't have the same thing that happened last year where you feel really good about yourself. You sort of gloss over everything that happened during the game and then like just focus on the ending, and then you go out against Atlanta and just lay an egg, you know. So, you know, we got a tough opponent coming up this week, and I heard you guys talk a little bit about it. I mean, Chicago looks absolutely unstoppable offensively. Now, defensively, they gave up a lot of points to a Carolina team that may or may not be good. We don't know. They may have like really turned a corner offensively, and maybe they're a better offense than we're going to give them credit for.
4: Well, it sounds like they've added a lot of help, to the offensive line, right, Sauce?
0: Yeah, well, they've made a lot of offseason additions.
4: A lot of improvements, specifically the offensive line. Yeah,
0: specifically the offensive line.
3: What am I missing here?
1: It's a rosy rip.
3: Oh, gotcha.
4: What?
0: Their offseason improvements are outstanding.
4: But yes, you were saying before I rudely interrupted with a very, very, very inside joke.
3: Yeah. first of all, yes, we did a decent job stopping the run yesterday. Although again, offensive line, they were banged up. They were going in with a bunch of backup running backs. And, you know, we still got gashed a little bit in the run game. It's just that things kind of tilted and, you know, Green Bay then had to sort of come from behind mode and throw the ball a little bit more. So we took advantage of that. That's certainly not going to be the case with Chicago. If you think that you're going to go in Chicago and even if you stuff them in the first quarter and they have nothing, even the second quarter, they have nothing, Ben Johnson's not going to go away from the run. Like, that's just who he is. Yeah. So it's going to be four quarters and you're going to get two really good running backs and you got to stop the run first and foremost. And we all know what Caleb can do in the passing game. And we've seen this passing game now evolve and be more dynamic down the field. So you're going to get a heavy dose of both. So all of those pressures that we're going to bring, and you have all that space and all those open voids in the middle of the field, I mean, you better get that S figured out. Because if not, Caleb's going to throw for 600 yards on you. And you're not probably going to be able to come back in a fourth quarter dramatics as you did this last week. So defensively, we got to figure some stuff out. I think the approach itself will be a little bit different. I don't think that we're going to be blitzing, you know, almost 80% like we did in the first half. I don't think we're going to do that against Caleb. He's just too good. He's the reason why I think Jordan Love looked so good and is so good, especially against the blitz, because he's phenomenal against the blitz. He was even last year. Is that he has a strong enough arm and he's a big enough guy to where even if you get him off his spot and he retreats, he's going backwards, he's going sideways, he doesn't need a whole platform to throw. He's got enough arm strength to make all the throws. Well, Caleb's plus that. He's all of that and plus that. So, I mean, I don't even really know what you do on from a blitz standpoint, because you do want to pressure him. But you need as many guys in coverage as possible. So we'll see what B-Flow does.
4: All right, where do you stand on the play that everybody's talking about? The Packers, 22-17, so they're up 5 with just over 13 minutes to go, and it's 4th and 6th. And they kick a field goal. Trace Mack knocks it through. But Dallas Turner's offsides. So it's 4th and 1. They decline the field goal. They say, we're taking the points off the board. It's 4th and 1, and LaFleur decides to go for it. 4th and 1 from the 17. With 13 minutes to go, your thoughts?
3: I loved it. If I'm a Packer fan, I'm not mad about the call. I mean, you're trying to just drive the nail in the coffin. You're trying to put the game away, and you would think that with less than a yard to go, and that you've got a 6'4" quarterback, and you'd think that you could lunge ahead to get 1 yard. Now, you might debate whether you should be tush pushing at those moments. You know, the tush push is still. It's still legal play. I don't know how much they practice it. But do you want Jordan Love alone to try to just muscle his way into there? Or do you want to have somebody at least push his way to get across that first down marker? I think that's about the only debate. I think the decision to go for it was the right decision. Maybe the play call could have been a little bit better.
1: Here's Coach Troy LaFleur. on the decision to take the points off the board.
2: We're going
1: to
2: be aggressive. I mean, it was going to be an 8-point game. If it would have been a 2-possession game, I probably would have thought otherwise. But, you know, I thought we had a chance. We didn't do very well in the red zone. I think we were 1-4. They were 4-4. But that sometimes you live and die by that. But we're going to be aggressive, and we're going to, you know, try to go for the throw in that situation.
4: I think that just the point about the earlier missed extra point by Trace Mack is the difference, right? If that field goal puts you up 9.
3: Yeah.
4: Then I don't think you take the points off the board, because no. The whole point of going for it is to make it a 2-possession game.
3: Yep.
4: And try to put the game away, where the field goal would have been a 9-point difference if he hadn't missed the extra point earlier in the game. I think he just nailed it. The fact that it was, well, that puts us up 8, that doesn't put the game away.
3: Yep.
4: That's why you go for it on 4th and 1. I think we're in the minority, though, Ben, based on like fan line and Twitter, there were people going like, what are you doing? You never take the points off the board. So I think it's like 80% of people think it was the wrong thing to do. I think we're in the minority.
3: Oh, I would have realized that. I would think that most people.
4: You guys think I'm right or wrong on that in terms of, I think most people think it's dumb to take the points off. Yes or no? Based on Twitter's reaction. Well, again, maybe Twitter's the wrong.
0: Yeah, Twitter's the wrong.
4: But,
0: yeah.
4: But this is these are football some emails people.
3: Yeah.
5: The guy that answers the phones for a fan line.
4: Yeah,
5: you are correct, Cor.
4: Yeah, I think most people thought it was dumb, and I'm on Team Ben and Team JJ Watt, which is it's the right call. It just didn't work.
0: Yeah,
4: can't be results oriented when you're talking about making the choice over an infinite number of options, right?
0: Because if it works and you punch in a touchdown, it's over.
4: And then nobody says it's dumb. It's still probably the right play. It just didn't work.
3: Yeah.
4: All right, more Vikings discussion with former Viking Ben Lieber after this Power Trip Morning Show on The Fan.
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16: I just kept telling him, I want you to be aggressive and trust you. 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
18: Hey, Gazeko. Welcome back to your Power Trip Morning Show, your home of Minnesota Viking football, all things purple and golden gopher football as well. We'll talk about that in a little bit and just college football in general. Man, wow, how much fun was the weekend? And how much fun was yesterday's game for us, but not so much for Jordan Love. What happened, Jordan?
19: Definitely think you look at that fourth quarter, they got the momentum and they started rolling, and that's where we kind of fell apart. And, you know, I think obviously being in this away environment, the noise, everything, everybody, the communication has got to be 100%. And, you know, that's where when the momentum gets going, and we got to be able to be at our best still and overcome that stuff. And I don't think we did. And like you said, there's just we got to keep finding answers.
18: Wow, incredible. Not just a tale of two halves, a tale of two different ball games. It's just unbelievable.
20: So, Ben, the fourth and one goes the way of the Vikings, right? Big Citrus stuffs Jordan Love.
18: Oh, Big Citrus.
20: I want to ask you about him in a second.
21: Big Citrus.
20: But let's walk through the third down penalties on the Packers.
22: Please.
20: On the ensuing drive. There were three of them that all gave the Vikings new life, and it ended up with a Vikings touchdown. So walk through those and your opinion on any of them or all of them.
22: Okay, so there's a defensive holding. That was the first one on third and 11. That one I think is a legit call. That one was a legitimate call. Now, later on, the Hawkinson one was not. The roughing the passer, terrible call. Terrible call. I would say, in general, if I'm a Packers fan, I think you had every right to have somebody, have LaFleur submit a lot of these calls to the league and say, we need a GD explanation, please. Not only for maybe just what I can tell my players today, but if you think these are actual fouls, then we need to make sure that we don't make these fouls again in the future. So we need some clarification. We need clarification for possibly, giving some of our players some outs for this game, but also just making sure we make corrections going forward. Because if I'm a Packer fan, or if all of these penalties happen against the Vikings, we'd have a whole different conversation right now. Our mood would be completely different. We would feel like we got screwed by the officials, and I think that's a legitimate feeling for the Green Bay Packer fans. Because there were some atrocious calls called on them, especially on third down. And I would even take it a step further. I think the hit on Kyler Murray, I don't even know if that was really a penalty.
18: Really?
22: No. You have a scrambling quarterback that's running full speed, that is jittery and is quick, and he head dives head first into a defender in McKinney, number 7, that's already committed to going to the ground. What do you want him to do? If you look at that replay, McKinney was on his knees, crouching down to just like make contact with him. He can't stop his body, and really, was it Van Ness that was chasing? It was a combination of Van Ness going over the top of him and Kyler Murray sliding forward head first into McKinney. And McKinney, you make contact, and it was forcible contact, but like, what do you want a defender to do?
18: I thought they called it because it was head-to-head.
22: But what do you want him to do? It was a shoulder into his head. Like, what do you want a defender to do?
18: Well, shoulder.
22: How does a defender supposed to attack or tackle? Not even attack. Attack sounds like too violent. You know, it's like, how do you expect a defender to tackle a fast, twitchy, reputation known as a scrambling quarterback? You going into the game, you know that this guy is gonna he's gonna try to juke, he's gonna try to pick up extra yards, and then the quarterback dives forward. He's the one diving forward head first. What do you want a guy to do? Just wait for him to make a commitment to do something, and you stand flat footed. I don't know what these defenders are supposed to do. I don't know what the defenders are supposed to do when they tackle Carson Wentz in the backfield and they call roughing the passer when it was a clean hit. Everything about it was a clean hit. Just because it looks violent. Violence is not a violation. And somewhere in the rule book, they have to change the fact that they have to tell these officials and tell the public, this is a violent game. It's supposed to be played with violence. And you're trying to handcuff all these defenders into like playing with violence, playing the game the right way, but only so gently in the right situation.
20: Yeah, and again, I know you're working the Vikings radio network, so you didn't hear the breakdown, but J.J. Watt said almost exactly what you just said on the roughing the passer. sure, Carson Wentz falls flat on his back, right? And he's tackled with the defender, the fat guy from the Packers. I forget who it was. Doesn't matter. Sure. Falls essentially down with Wentz. And the rule about putting your entire body weight on a quarterback is roughing the quarterback. But the defender clearly puts both hands out to try to brace himself to stop himself from falling all of his weight on Carson Wentz. And JJ's like, that's all you can do. He's clearly not trying to fall on Carson. He knows he's got Carson, you know, dead to rights. He's like, that's all that guy can do. And then they bring on Steratore and he mumbles and but basically agree with JJ. But he said the exact same thing. Hey, what else is this guy supposed to do? Yeah.
18: Can you turn towards my computer for a second? Look at number 90's left hand. Watch this. He smacked him in the side of the
0: helmet. Yeah, the Van S thing doesn't help.
22: But again, flash frame.
18: Sure.
22: You see, is it Van Ness? Is that who it is?
0: Yeah, 90 is yeah. Van Ness.
22: You see him leaning forward, like his body weight's going forward. You, in those moments, if we want to pick this apart frame by frame, mm-hmm. microsecond yeah. by microsecond, right. You're leaning forward because you don't know what Kyler's going to do. And Kyler's a smaller guy. So you're lowering your center of target to tackle the smaller player. Kyler's the one that decides to slide head first on a knee and try to lay down. You can't change your body angle frame by frame. So Van Ness is doing, the thing is, tell me what the defender is supposed to do. Both of those defenders in that moment when you've got a fast scrambling quarterback. What? How do you get him down?
18: Ben, I'm not picking up the flag. I'm sorry. I'm not. I have nothing to do with it. No, I hear where you're coming from. I didn't know if you saw this, punch of the head right there. Like, that's a slap of the head.
22: But that's not an intentional punch. That's right. An inadvertent. You're asking defenders to always wrap up.
18: Right.
22: Always wrap up. Mm-hmm.
18: Yep.
22: You lead, like, your arms along with your hips are what, like, go into tackles.
18: Right.
22: That is the fundamentals of tackles. So when you're going forward and your arms are going forward and the quarterback decides he's the one laying down and you inadvertently hit him in the side of the head, that's just a football play. Yeah. I'm
20: Ben,
22: sorry.
20: Ben, how do you defend a sideways slide like that too?
22: Because I don't know. That's the thing. Like you're not going feet first. You know, you can see the body language of a quarterback scrambling and they get upright and then you can see them sort of like tilt their body backwards to slide feet first. In real time, most defenders these days can sort of see that that's going to happen, right? It still happens inadvertently that you hit a guy in the head when he's sliding feet first. But I'm sorry, if you're a quarterback and you're a ball carrier and you're sliding head first, I think it's at your own peril, man. Like I know that not every single case is the same. This is a case where Van Ness, right there, as you're looking at the screen, his right foot is 6 inches away from Kyler Murray when he decides to slide.
18: Mm-hmm.
22: In real time, that is an impossibility to change your body angle.
0: Yeah. Right.
22: Even look at McKinney. He's on a knee. On a knee. What do you want him to do? I don't know what you want him to do. I don't know how you defend that.
18: Mm-hmm.
22: So I'm sorry. Violence is not a violation. And if I'm a Green Bay Packers fan, I'm livid today. Not only did we have an epic collapse, and you hear Jordan Love saying, like, yeah, listen, they grabbed the momentum and we just had some miscommunication. It's a tough environment playing and all that stuff, right? But even the Hockenson hold in the, you know, when they're holding Hockenson.
0: That's the worst, maybe the worst one
22: of
0: them all.
22: Okay, yeah. Again, what do you want a defender to do? You have a tight end that runs into you as a defender. And I've been there. I've been a part of that. You know that you have, again, was that McKinney? So McKinney is there guarding Hockenson. He's on his spot. McKinney's where he's supposed to be. He's on his landmark. He's waiting for Hockenson to make a move. When Hockenson runs into his chest, what do you think the natural body response is going to be? Your arms are going to kind of latch onto that guy because he's drawing contact to you. And then you decide as a receiver to make a break, and then McKinney's all up on you. That is not a defensive penalty. These receivers are coached to run into. I mean, think about it in basketball. if it's like taking a charge. If you're on your spot and a guy runs into you, why is that a defensive penalty? It's not. Yeah. It shouldn't be. But they gear these routes in the offense and the game towards offensive players. And, I mean, you even heard KOC talk about it in the preseason game. He called a play. He's like, watch this. It's going to be a pick play.
18: Yeah, right.
22: You know a pick play is illegal, but they teach it.
0: Yeah.
22: Like, they're teaching illegal plays knowing that they can fudge the rules offensively. And then we didn't execute that pick play because he actually brought the pick to the defender as opposed to just creating a natural screen. So they're trying to find ways to get defensive penalties or to kind of skirt the system. And I don't agree with it. I don't agree.
20: You know, so again, fourth and one goes the way of the Vikings, and then those three penalties go the way of the Vikings. But that didn't put the Vikings up by 90. It put them up by 3 points after the two-point conversion. It was still a Packers collapse after that, right? So you're 100% correct, and I'm with you. It felt like the Packers got completely robbed on that series multiple times, and the Vikings should have probably had to punt. Still would have been a close game.
22: Yeah.
20: Vikings still could have won the game, but man, everything changed after that. It just felt like the Packers collapsed as soon as the Vikings took the lead back and punched that two-pointer in with Jefferson. We'll take it. 39-22.
18: Oh, yeah.
20: Vikings 1-0. 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
1: We spent all offseason saying if the Cowboys are a little bit better on defense, they could be contenders. We didn't ask the question, what if the Cowboys are just as bad on defense? America's team lost 28-20 last night at the hands of the Giants in New York after Jackson Dart went 23-29, 230 yards and 3 touchdowns. I'm Drake Toll.
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4: Your 7 foot of the fan regional letter from Chief Meteorologist Utol Tom Szymanski. Areas of showers, some scattered thunderstorms. Today's high near 61. 50 tonight, your overnight low. For tomorrow, mostly sunny, windy. Tomorrow's high of 67. For Wednesday, partly sunny, slight chance for showers, high near 68. Then Thursday, partly sunny, Thursday's high of 74. That's your 740 The Fan regional weather.
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11: Here's your head coach on the fourth down stop. After the board, the points were taken off the board.
12: It was huge. You could feel it in the whole stadium. I mean, that's essentially another turnover. I think our defense, I think it was turnover on downs, back-to-back turnovers, and then turnover on downs. And we were able to kind of directly, you know, answer with points on those things to extend our lead. So I just think it goes to show you that, you know, if you're scoreboard watching as a football team, you know, it's going to be a lot harder to make those adjustments if you're looking up the scoreboard and you're not focusing in on the very next play, because it can flip in a heartbeat.
11: And it certainly did.
13: Well, don't run right at our rookie in fourth and one.
14: Don't run at who?
15: Big Citrus.
13: Ben, in general, what did you think of the Vikings rookie class of 2026 yesterday? Who stuck out?
16: I got to be honest. I can't say it's hard to watch, especially interior defensive line play, and really know. So I have yet to rewatch the game. I'll watch that here later this morning, but I don't really know how they played. Honestly, I noticed when they were in. I mean, huge play by Big Citrus. Caleb, you know, he had a couple plays in there that I was actually intentionally watching him. He looked fine. He looked good. But did he show up in the stat book? No, he didn't. I think Bredesen probably played the best. You know, he already looks like he's been in the league for 4 or 5 years. I mean, he looks like a veteran out there. And I know he's already become a huge favorite from Chris Hockey. But outside of that, he seems like a heck of a player.
11: Yeah.
16: I would say he played the best.
13: Don't know how long the Bears-Vikings line was off the board on DraftKings, but it is back up. The Bears won 59-37 over the Panthers. The Vikings won 39-22 over the Packers.
11: Yeah.
13: The Vikings play at Soldier Field Sunday at noon. What is the line? Bears versus the Vikings. Go.
16: Well, you told me, so I know.
11: 5.5? Is that what it was earlier?
14: I saw you.
13: Yep, it's back up, and it is exactly 5.5 still. 5.5 by the Chicago Bears. How do we feel about that?
14: I think that's a good number.
16: Yeah, it feels right.
14: That team is going to put up points.
13: I would definitely take the Bears minus 5.5 if I had to bet right now. We have unknowns. We don't know if Kyler's going back in. We don't know if he's going to be good. We don't know if Carson's going to go back in. We don't know if he's going to be good, even though he looked awesome yesterday. Bears put up a billion points. Take the Bears. Minus the 5.5.
6: Okay.
13: Yeah. Sauce?
14: Yeah, I probably would as well, yeah.
13: You love betting overs. That 59-37 game, were you just sitting at home going, why didn't I have money on the over?
14: Yeah, I was watching it at the stadium. I always like to bet the over. Sure betting do. The under is boring. Yeah, I probably don't want to bet you. I'm about to have to pay up on a bunch of bets. So.
6: Yeah, man. Let's go Twins.
14: Don't do that.
13: But. The 59 points that the Bears scored, most ever for a Bears opening game. The previous record was 45 points. They did that in 1948. They scored 45 in week one, but 59 Jeez. Yesterday. But Ben, that's just the fourth most points the Bears have ever scored in a game.
16: Is that right?
13: They won a game by shutting out the other team in 1940, and I think it was like the NFL title game, pre-Super Bowl. How many points is the Bears' record for points in a game?
14: Good question.
16: And you said it was, what, 51 yesterday?
13: 59 yesterday.
16: And that's the fourth most?
13: Fourth most ever.
16: 64.
14: 70?
6: 79.
17: 69.
13: In 1940, they won 73-0. 73. RIP. I think it was against the Packers.
16: What year was that?
13: 1940.
16: Jeez. So that was all just running. Like, there wasn't like a single pass being thrown. Right.
14: Yeah, well said. It's a lot of 31 dives.
16: Yeah.
13: And we had mentioned earlier the Bears and Panthers game, 59-37. That was the most points ever for a season opener in NFL history. The previous record was 48-40 just 8 years ago. Tampa Bay and New Orleans started the season off 48-40.
6: Let's do some Vikings news.
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18: Redco,
14: your accessory pro store. How about this? The Vikings are the first team in NFL history to be down 12-plus points with under 20 minutes left in regulation and win by 17-plus points.
16: That's crazy.
14: How about that? And wow. Going back to last season, the Packers are now 0-5 without Micah Parsons, and they have lost 5 straight.
13: That's the 0-5 part.
14: Yeah, you're correct. Yeah, sorry. Mm-hmm. Yeah, that's redundant. Sorry. I just wrote that down last. Sorry.
13: They also are blowing double-digit leads left and right, right? That's what they have been doing in this post-Micah Parsons era. They build big leads, like in the playoffs, and then just piss them away.
6: Yeah.
13: And their urine is probably just spotted cow and blats.
14: Yeah.
16: And Liney's.
13: Yeah.
6: Like almost
13: summer
6: brown.
13: Shandy.
6: It's so yellow, it's almost brown.
13: Yeah.
6: Like there may be blood in there.
16: Although you saw that Liney's is doing a Vikings beer, right?
6: Are they?
13: What now?
6: Drink it up.
16: Yeah.
13: How is that not rejected by the entire state of Wisconsin?
16: No, when it came out, it was a huge deal within Wisconsin.
13: Well, yeah, like, they should be.
16: What are we doing here? How exactly. do we feel about this?
17: Didn't they like close the brewery though, too? Like Liney's is losing it. Losing their Wisconsin love.
16: Are they really?
17: Yeah. Like, they closed down the brewery. They don't even brew it in Wisconsin anymore.
16: Ouch.
13: What's the equivalent? What's the Minnesota equivalent the other way?
6: Having the Minnesota State Fair in Wisconsin?
13: In Hudson.
16: In Hudson, yeah.
13: Because I was going to say, we have cheese curds at the State Fair, and they're amazing. That's us. That doesn't feel like we're cheating.
16: I guess you have to ask, what are we known for besides fraud?
6: Breasts.
14: Well played.
13: Mm.
14: We're known for
16: like
14: breasts.
16: What products do we hold so close? Like it's not a juicy
13: Scotch tape.
16: Post-it notes.
6: Juicy Lucy's.
17: That's a good question though. What do people come to Minnesota to eat?
6: Juicy Lucy.
14: Hawk, don't answer that.
17: That's it.
16: Yeah, it's just a Juicy Lucy, right?
13: And we have so many breweries, but we don't have like a beer like they do. Not quite.
16: It's quite the flex, though. We got named the best dining scene in the world, the best restaurant scene in the world, or something like that.
14: Did we really?
16: Was it by USA Today or something? Or National Geographic?
13: By the way, that was the other thing my girls said about Portland is my girls go to hit up restaurants and stuff too when they went on girls trips. So not only were they like, man, there's homeless people everywhere in Portland. But that was one of their biggest takes was, man, our food scene is so much better than I give it credit for when you go to other cities. They were like, Portland's got nothing.
16: Yeah, we have, no kidding. I mean, it sounds hyperbolic, but we have a world-class food scene here.
13: Sure.
14: Yeah.
16: But we're not known for one specific food.
18: Amazing hot rods.
13: Yeah, we have Andrew Zimmern.
14: Yeah.
13: We have Gavin Kaysen. We have David Fima. We have 17 Raising Cane's locations.
6: We have Dusty Mott. Colonel Sanders.
13: We got it all.
14: Yep.
13: By the way, if you want to hear... I already started it.
16: Start it. Say it.
14: Say it.
6: Do it.
16: You can do it.
6: Who cares?
16: You can do it.
6: Yeah, be brave.
13: If you want to hear Andrew Zimmern or Gavin Kaysen or David Fima, just listen to Rosie's podcast.
6: Well, you're right. It's good of you to promo.
14: Yeah, that's nice. Yeah, thank that's you. Very well kind.
13: Yeah, but I'm not doing it sincerely.
16: Those guys actually get to talk or no?
17: They should all compete and give him his best meal he's had since Italy.
13: No, yeah, since the Caesar salad at the hospital.
17: Yeah. Oh, that's true.
13: Can't stop yourself. What am I doing?
14: You can't help
6: I love you, Rosie. They don't. I do. Remember when you come in here with your weapon? I was the one that loved you.
14: I got off the elevator yesterday in the press box, and he goes, "Well, there's the biggest fraud in town." And I turn around and I go, "Me?" And then he started telling me that he didn't want to, you know. I go, "Did you do the pregame already?" And he's like, "Yeah, we do it at what, 9:30? Were you on it?"
16: No, 10? I don't. If it's not a noon game, I don't do that show.
13: Yeah, so I watched a part of it, and they did this bit because obviously Jake Golday is a rookie. So they were like, "Jake Golday, 4.5 tackles, sink or sail." And Rosie was like, "Well, I mean, it's his first start, so I'm going to sail that." And they were like, "So wait a minute, he's going to get more than 4.5 tackles?" They're like, "Well, so it's 5 then. It's got to be 5. And like, "Well, then I'm going to sail it." "No, you already said sail it. So you don't believe he's going to do it? So are you going to sink it or are you going to sail it?" And he said, "Yes." And then Ron.
6: You got to stop.
14: Wait,
16: I love it because you're not wrong.
13: That's how every week of that segment
14: goes.
13: That
14: show. Did Ron bring up Dave Winfield?
6: Do you know how much he loves watching things he hates?
13: It's my favorite thing.
6: You love it.
13: It's why I have multiple mirrors in my house.
16: Is that why he watches live every day?
14: Oh, that's a good point.
16: Oh my God. It's finally out. You just hate Watch Me.
13: Well, what's funny is, again, I hate almost every topic you guys. I don't like wine. I don't like all the foods you guys do or
16: Ted's
13: fashion.
16: Great.
13: No, but my point is like,
16: is
13: none great. Of that stuff is like my, you know, interest, right? I like you and Elizabeth as people, but I need background noise. You guys are both nice. I like both of you. It's like, it's background noise. But I don't think I hate Watch Twin Cities Live.
14: Oh.
13: I like Kelly and Chris, and I like the whole crew. You guys are just nice. But again, I think I have turned the corner. Sauce, you haven't sent me that podcast, you know which one, in a long time. But even if you did, I don't think I would listen.
14: No.
13: I stopped hate watching The Morning Show. I stopped hate watching Ted Lasso because season 4 is a trash heap.
14: So I think people are.
13: So maybe I've turned a corner at 46 years old where I'm done just watching things that I hate. Now, when I stumble across Sink or Sail, it's hilarious. They have no idea what's going on.
14: No, it's kind of like Spread Swing. What was I going to say?
13: The
14: fall of Ted Lasso should be studied. They should have just left it as it is.
13: But I never saw the sequel to Dumb and Dumber. I know you guys did, right?
6: It's great.
14: Hogs.
13: Like the Beetlejuice sequel, not good. Zoolander 2 is one of the worst sequels of all time. Anchorman 2 is mostly a waste of time. Like some of those movies, they should never do them, but then they do them and you go, well, if I just forget that they ever existed, I still love the first one the same. And I feel the same way about Ted Lasso. Ted Lasso is a great show. Just pretend season 4 never happened and you can still love it because it was still awesome.
14: Yeah.
13: It won a whole bunch of awards.
14: Well said.
13: This season sucks. And again, I got through 3 episodes and I'm like, no more. I'm done. This is going nowhere. Yeah. I'm not wasting my time. But the first 3 seasons were an awesome ride. Tons of charm. Great characters. Lots of fun. Just stop after season 3. If you've never started Ted Lasso, start it. And as soon as season 3 ends and goes, "Are you guys ready for episode 1 of season 4? Just go hard pass, delete my account.
14: Yeah, goodbye, Apple TV.
6: Hey, Ben.
16: Yep.
6: I'm sorry to take it back to football for a second, but can you do me a favor?
16: Sure.
6: Because I found the free play to JJ a fascinating moment.
16: Yeah.
6: And I'm going to play JJ's audio here in just a moment on what happened there. But I would love for you, if you would, please talk to me as if I'm a first grader and I don't know anything about it. Like, you know, I'm gonna play this, and then I got a question for you. Okay, yeah. Here's what JJ said about the free play and the touchdown.
19: Okay. That's more of a, you know, 70-30, you know, ball. Not really much of a 50-50, but we work on that play all the time. And you know, you can either, you know, dial back to the different times that I've scored in Carolina off of that type of play. But a free play, throw it up to Justin.
6: Okay, so my question is, they're at the line of scrimmage. The flag is thrown. It looked like Carson looked off to his right.
16: He did, yeah.
6: To look off the safety, right?
16: Mm-hmm.
6: So again, so that was not the pattern that JJ was going to run that was called in the huddle. That was something that they both just know they're going to do if it's a free play. Is that right?
16: That's not the way I understand
6: it.
16: Oh,
6: okay. I'm sorry. Okay, that's why I'm asking.
16: So I'm actually glad you brought it up, because to be honest, I'm still a little confused on Carson's answer, because I asked him about that play in the locker room. And he said, well, that's just KO just decided to dial up this play.
6: Okay.
16: And then he even said, he's like, in the past, I haven't been very successful with that type of play. But it was, you know, he was giving credit to KO for calling the play. And I said, well, wait a minute. Was when you saw the flag being thrown, wasn't that just Justin just knowing that you guys have a free play and he's just going to run a vertical route? He goes, well, no, it was a called play by KO.
6: Okay.
13: So that's a coincidence.
16: Wow. So I think it was just a coincidence.
13: By the way, because that's awesome, because Thielen on this station at halftime had that exact take, because he's guessing now too, right? He's not in the mix anymore, right? And Muss asked him that, and that's exactly what he said. Muss said, like, once the flag gets thrown, is it an automatic just go route? And Adam's like, well, there's a chance that it was a go route anyway, and it's just a coincidence. But also, if Justin sees the flag, he might just say, F it, I'm going for it. So it could be that he did it, but it sounds like in this case that it was accidentally just a go route regardless.
14: It worked perfect.
13: Right. So I think what you're asking, Chris, is when Justin sees the flag, does he say, I'm going for it whenever I want to go for it? I think the answer is yes. But in this case, it sounds like, according to Carson's answer for Ben, that it just so happened that it was a go Correct. Route essentially anyway.
16: And I think that's why he still ran the play the way it was called, where he looked off the safety.
13: Instead of just looking right at Justin and saying, screw it.
16: I think that's why, even though he noticed the flag, it was like probably in the moment of like, oh, perfect, we get a free ball. And I'm still going to look off the safety, look to the right, pull him over that direction, then heave it over to Justin. And then whatever happens, happens, because it's a free play. So I think it was just a coincidental thing where they got the guy to jump off sides.
13: Good throw.
14: Yeah.
13: Nice catch.
14: And
13: huge play.
6: It was a Randy Moss-esque play. I mean,
13: just throw it up.
6: He's in purple. He's you know, in Vikings colors. He's a wide receiver. He's a tall, skinny dude. So there's a lot of, but in that moment, I thought, God, that JJ looked more like Randy Moss in that moment than I've ever seen him look.
14: And as Pete said, when off the air, because we watched the replay, Pete goes, watch how quickly, what the difference between him and everybody else in the league, how quickly he gets his head turned to track the football. And if you watch the play, which I'm sure you will, he tracks that football, cuts back in. It's an unbelievable routey. It's a perfect route by him.
13: Do you guys remember in 1998? When the flag would go up and you basically be like, well, put six on the board.
6: Yeah, there you go.
13: It was almost like we don't even need to do the rest of the play. Once that free play goes up, we know the ball's getting chucked 50 yards. Yep. We know Moss is coming down with it. Let's not get anybody hurt. Let's just give us 6 points and move on to the next play.
16: So I think there were three plays yesterday that was maybe just a gentle reminder to all Vikings fans, because we didn't maybe see it a lot last year, of just how good Justin Jefferson's body control is. You know, the first touchdown that we just mentioned, the body control and the athleticism to get his body in that position to cut inside and track that ball was fantastic. He had a ball over the middle that was over his head, and he was cutting across the middle that I think Carson just didn't quite put on him, and he outstretches kind of behind him.
6: Incredible.
16: And makes the play, right? And then, you know, the second touchdown where it didn't look like he had an angle to get around that guy, and then he just finds a way in full speed to stay inside the sideline and then, you know, lunge out and use his long body to get the pylon. Like, those are just a couple of the reminders of, like, this guy's really freaking good.
13: How about how scary was it for a second when he got accordioned? When that one over the middle where Jefferson got tackled from behind and basically got hit in the head and then just kind of pinched together.
16: Again, another terrible call.
14: That was a penalty too,
13: Yeah, but I was a little concerned at first, but he popped up immediately.
14: That was a little bit of a hospital ball.
13: Yeah, it was a hospital ball.
14: Yeah.
16: But again, going back to my rant, that was not a penalty. That should not be a penalty. Mm. I mean, I don't know what you want the defender to do.
6: Right.
16: I mean, like, you want him to, like, catch the ball first and then, like, and then take a step or two, and then you can make a tackle.
13: Yeah.
16: Again, inadvertent. It looks bad, but it's not. It's just a football play.
6: We need to break, but when we come back, there's an article from Alec Lewis today where he's talking about the quarterback situation, obviously, and he mentions a few things about Wentz. So I'm going to ask you one more question before we go around the NFL. I know we got to go around the NFL and talk about the other things, and I want to talk about the Texas Ohio State game as well, because that was fun.
16: Kalima,
6: Kalima, that was fun. So, but let me get you one more quarterback question when we come back.
13: More of the Power Trip Morning Show with Ben Lieber right after this on The Fan.
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1: From the KFGO News Center, I'm Austin Erickson. A South Fargo intersection was closed for 3 hours because of a crash involving a vehicle on fire. Police asked people to avoid the area of University Drive between 14th and 15th Avenue South around 7:45 Sunday night. Witnesses say the crash involved two vehicles and a motorcycle. Police haven't released any other information. Minnesota Attorney General Keith Ellison stopped in Moorhead at the Folly for an Affording Your Life roundtable and the DFL office to prepare supporters for door knocking over the weekend. He talked about protecting consumers and his hopes to keep all statewide offices in Democrats' hands. Ellison is running for a third term against Republican Ron Schutz. He argues Ellison has been, quote, willfully blind to addressing billions of dollars in fraud. Cobber fans are excited after seeing the $2.5 million upgrades to Memorial Auditorium. The court has a brand new design showcasing corn stalks. There are also new video scoreboards and seating upgrades. From the KFGO News Center, I'm Austin Erickson.
2: Rose.
3: I love it.
2: Ben?
3: Yeah.
2: Here's my question for you.
3: Okay.
2: All right. So here's what Alec Lewis says. Wentz is a backup for a reason. He has trouble surveying the field and frequently puts his body in harm's way in the pocket. He's been injury prone throughout his career, which places the Vikings in a precarious position, especially if Murray is out for an extended period of time. A, is that a fair assessment? And B, is there any chance, even with that said, that he's the best quarterback on our team?
4: Is that Alex's opinion, by the way, the trouble surveying it's the field thing?
2: Article from The Athletic under Alec Lewis and Matt Schneidman.
4: So is that like a them. Is that a known thing, Ben, that Carson struggles to survey the field?
3: Not to my knowledge.
2: That's what I was
3: not
2: wondering.
3: To my knowledge.
2: Okay.
3: You know, I think that it's, I mean, the facts are there when it comes to the injuries. I mean, you can just look at his injury history. I mean, sure, he's suffered some weird injuries and he plays a physical brand of quarterback. I mean, we all have seen him last year. The reason why he banged up his shoulder and injured that is because when he runs, I mean, he becomes a running back. He's not going to shy away from contact. I don't know how you coach that out of him. Certainly you can do it, and he's got to put it in his mindset that he's just going to go down and not take unnecessary hits. So that's a step forward to keep him healthy. I don't know anything about – I've never heard anybody talk about Carson Wentz's – deficiencies being he can't process the field and he can't get through that stuff and he has a hard time reading that stuff. I don't think that that's true. But, you know, I've said many times that I think Carson is a better fit for this offense than any of the three quarterbacks that we have on the roster. I just think that when I look at KOC's offense, I see a version of Kirk Cousins. I see a version of Sam Darnold, and that is a bigger, taller quarterback, more of a pocket passer with a big arm. And yes, if you can find somebody that can be a little dynamic and move their feet and get out of trouble, certainly everybody wants that. Nobody wants a statuesque quarterback, especially in the modern NFL. That was one of the biggest reasons. I feel like Kirk Cousins is the prototype if he could just be more mobile. If Kirk Cousins was a little bit faster and a little bit quicker, he's like the prototype for this offense. He can get the ball down the field. He can drive it. He can take chances. He can take risks. He can break down defenses. So if all things are equal, I think that Carson is the best fit for this system. But certainly Kyler's going to give you another dynamic. He's going to give you just a little bit more when it comes to athleticism. And then what he's able to do with that beyond the actual scheme, we don't know. We don't really know what it looks like because he got knocked out after 11 plays. So I think there's some curiosity still to see what Kyler looks like in this offense. But I think a guy like Carson is a better fit for this offense.
2: Got it. There you go. Thank you.
5: Well said.
2: All right. Shall we go around the NFL?
4: Sure.
2: And talk about everything that happened yesterday? And by the way, Ben Lieber brought to you by our friends at Mesh, Besher, and Spence.
4: Thanks, guys.
2: Thank you, Ben. And thank you, Mesh, Besher, and Spence. Let me play some music that sounds football-y.
5: You should play some Rise.
2: Okay.
5: Rise is football-y.
2: It is, isn't it?
5: Oh, yeah.
2: Somebody said, JJ said waiting and watching and wondering why yesterday.

0: yesterday. Did anybody hear that?
1: I'm a little surprised that Rise hasn't been asked to do Sunday Night Football's theme song.
2: Yeah. Same.
0: Yeah, we have been. We said no thank you.
1: I mean, little surprised. And I mean, the absolute minimum surprise that is humanly possible. But I'm still
0: surprised.
1: Yeah. A little surprised.
2: Hell yeah.
1: Ben, let's go all the way back, right? The NFL season started Wednesday.
2: Yeah.
1: And then Thursday in Australia. But let's go to Wednesday for a second. The Seahawks won 13-10 over the Patriots. I know you were here on Thursday, so it's not like we need to recap the game. But the update is Seahawks quarterback Sam Darnold expected to miss something like 4 to 6 weeks, right, with the hip problem. It's not still believed to be season ending, and they don't believe he's going to have surgery. They're just going to be extra cautious. And
2: interesting.
1: The Seahawks say they're trying to get up to 4 second opinions.
0: That's not a very long opinion.
1: Really? Can I ask you a question?
3: Brilliant. Well played.
1: Once you get a second opinion...
4: Stop using logic.
1: Can you have three more? Or wouldn't it be a third opinion, fourth opinion, fifth opinion, and sixth opinion?
4: It should be.
1: I don't think you can get 4 second opinions.
4: I think once you use up the second opinion, you've gone.
1: You can only have one.
4: Yes.
1: But anyway, so they're getting up to 4, quote, second opinions, but 4 to 6 weeks. Can Drew Locke hold down the fort in Seattle until Sam Darnold comes back? Is he good enough to at least keep the ship afloat?
4: I would say no, not to say, you know, I could see him playing 500 ball, but you have a rookie running back now. It's a lot of weight to put on a rookie running back. And, you know, not to say that Drew Locke he looked okay. You know, he's certainly not who Sam Darnold is, but I would put it as like, just get by. Win half the games that Darnold's out, and then hopefully Darnold comes back. And then, again, all you need is to catch fire at the end of the season. And we know that team is capable of doing it because they did it last year. And as long as they have a defense like they do and they keep playing at a high level and they pick up the team, there's a chance that they kind of weather the storm.
2: They're at Arizona this weekend, and they're a 4.5-point favorite.
0: And Arizona was better.
4: They won.
0: Moly.
2: Yeah.
4: Look at Brissett. I didn't see the game, but you look at the stats, and I don't know what went behind the stats, but he missed all of the preseason with this contract holdout?
0: Yeah.
4: Didn't play hardly at all, wasn't really in the building, and he comes out and throws for, 240 yards or something?
2: He was just waiting and watching and wondering
0: why. He gained
2: why.
0: 74 pounds.
2: Yeah. Did he?
0: Yeah, he did.
2: Meat sauce?
0: He did nothing but eat Doritos.
4: What do you think he was wondering why about?
2: Like his contract? Wondering about the football season?
0: No. He was wondering why those Doritos are so good.
1: Yeah, he thinks about existential crisis, like maybe this... obliteration of the human species by AI in the next decade.
4: I stand corrected. Brissett went 277.
2: Yeah.
0: Not just
2: meat sauce in middle school.
0: He made elementary cool.
2: Elementary cool.
1: Now, let's go Thursday, right? The Niners beat the Rams 27-7 in Melbourne. Melbourne, my ass.
0: You can't help it. You can't help yourself.
1: The Niners are the Niners, right? If they're healthy, they're going to be one of the best teams in football. Purdy looked great.
0: Damn,
1: offense looked great.
2: Yeah,
1: but the other side is the Rams are getting ripped for showing up a day and a half before and looking tired. Aaron Donald didn't even make the trip, right? Because he was late to camp anyway, because he was trying to decide whether or not he was going to play. But the other side, speaking of injuries, this is why I went back to Wednesday with Darnold and now Thursday with the Rams. Myles Garrett is headed to the IR, knee surgery, and he's going to miss at least 4 being on the IR. He had no tackles in Australia against the Niners, so he's the earliest we'll see him is week 6. Man. So again, months and months and months about Aaron Donald comes back.
2: Yeah, biocondito.
1: If Aaron Donald comes back, ESPN said, could the Rams go undefeated?
2: They
1: lose in week 1 to the Niners in Australia, and now Myles Garrett out at least a month.
0: Which makes sense because he got handled.
4: Well, and Trent Williams is
0: Hall
4: of Fame.
2: And they play the Giants on Sunday. It's in L.A. But, man, they literally do, and this is not a rip, they do what P.J. Fleck wants to do. And I think they have the ball 2 or 3 times in the second half. They just want to run the ball and drain the clock. Whoa. And they did that. They did the Giants clock.
1: We heard you.
2: You
1: said it right.
2: You need to get off the internet.
0: I need Goff the internet?
2: Yeah, well, maybe you ask Jared.
0: Like Dorf on Goff?
2: Yeah, you're into that.
4: How fun
1: Jared Goff going, go to Google, type in what you're interested in. Yep. Thanks, Goff, on internet.
2: Stay away from the AI side talk.
0: You're so short.
4: How fun are the Giants, though? They had a fun group of guys, but now that they have Harbs, and you know that they're going to be well coached, well organized. Jackson Dart's a lot of fun to watch. Cam Scatabu is a lot of fun to watch. Neighbors is a lot of fun to watch.
0: Jim Neighbors.
2: Hawk.
4: They have a really good defensive front. I mean, that's a team that you got to watch out for, and they have a really, really young nucleus that should be around for a while.
1: Hey, you know how there's players that complain about the Pro Football Focus like grading system during Sunday Night Football, where they show you like you're ranked 78th out of 82 players, and you're like, that's not fair. That don't sucks. Do that to me.
0: Come on, bitch.
1: Was it Brian Banks? I think it was Brian Banks. Was it last night? They showed a stat that it was like Brian Banks has like the fourth worst win percentage of any player
4: as a pass rusher.
1: No, yeah, just like as a player, like just the teams that he's on.
2: Not Burns, right?
1: What did I say? Banks? You said Burns. Which one is it?
4: You talking about the edge rusher for the Giants?
1: Oh, hang on. No,
2: Burns
1: maybe,
2: is the edge rusher.
1: I don't want to screw this stat up because it was kind of nuts. Somebody
4: tell me. He was with Carolina, so that could be.
0: Yeah. That's who you're talking about.
1: Yeah, that one.
2: He got traded for 2 first-round picks once.
1: And it was basically, God dang it, I wish I had screenshotted. It was something like 4th worst win percentage. I don't know if it was currently or if like in NFL history. It was just like, this guy just loses even though he's freakishly good. It's like, well, yeah, it's a team sport.
4: That's an a-hole thing to do.
1: That's what I was saying. I'm like, what a weird stat to be like. It's essentially just saying he's always on bad teams. Well, it's not his fault. He crushes everybody.
0: Yeah.
4: Yeah, he's regarded as one of the best edge rushers in the league.
1: Right. If somebody saw that last night, tweeted at me, because now I just want to make sure I have it right, but it's something like that. That's nuts.
2: Can we hear more rise?
0: Sure. Miles Garrett, by the way, apparently hurt his knee in camp.
2: Yep, he was out
0: It wasn't something he did during that game.
1: He was dealing with swelling before the game, but he was expected to play, and then he played, and obviously, again, didn't go well.
0: And here was his quarterback after the game.
5: I am tired.
0: Well, I just think that might have been a mistake to fly over there.
2: Hey, Matthew Stafford, what would you rather do than play football?
5: Take a nap many times as I can.
1: Matt Stafford was on 60 Minutes last night because they were doing a feature on Sean McVay. And McVay has this photo of him on a boat with his gal just ripped and he's got abs. And they asked Matt Stafford, like, have you seen the viral ab pic? And he's like, yeah, we've all seen the ab pic. We've all seen it. We're all working out extra hard because our coach can't be that much more ripped than us. But McVay is absolutely jacked. Have you seen this photo that I'm talking about?
4: Yeah. No, I don't think I've seen it.
0: No.
2: Zach,
1: can you bring your phone in here and show him your wallpaper?
2: Yeah. Brilliant.
1: But I mean, honestly, he's got not an 8-pack. He's got like a 59-pack.
2: Yeah.
1: It's nuts. Ripped. He's ripped.
2: Yeah.
1: Sean McVay.
0: Good for him.
4: I want his energy.
2: Yeah.
4: If I could,
1: I want his money.
4: Well, that too. I would take that too. I
1: want that McVay money.
2: Hawk, we know. You didn't
1: have. He does have good energy.
2: You have to chime in. We know. I want his bed.
5: What?
2: Yeah. Listen, old hockey.
1: I don't know. We hammered on this a little bit on Friday morning, but I don't know why it's so cool. I love to see that everybody loves Tom Pelissero, but we were talking about how much it seemed like Sean McVay respected the hell out of Pelissero
2: Thursday. Who broke the Miles Garrett story?
0: He did?
2: Tom Pelissero did.
1: Yeah, you got to give us time to guess.
2: Well, no, but I'm just adding to the... Okay, sorry.
1: Anyway, no. McVay seems to really respect him. Everybody loves Tommy P.
2: Oh, yeah.
1: He's the best.
0: Yeah.
4: Well, he's such a pro.
1: Yeah, he's a pro's pro.
0: Yeah. Okay. Steelers beat the Falcons 20-13. The dinosaur continues to win.
4: Mm-hmm.
0: The Saints.
1: Oh, hang on. Before you move on.
0: Yeah, go ahead.
1: Ben, I know you. I think you reposted this on Insta.
4: Yeah.
1: How about Aaron Rodgers saying that somebody asked him the toughest stadiums in his career to play in?
0: Yeah, how about that?
1: Number one was the Metrodome.
2: Yep.
1: And number three was U.S. Bank Stadium.
4: Yeah,
0: with the Seattle in there in between.
1: And he claimed that the old Metrodome, and I think he hinted that U.S. Bank Stadium does it as well, pumps fake noise in there. Your thoughts on that, Ben?
4: I know that that's been a rumor. Well, especially with the Metrodome. Oh, yeah, I don't think that is the case at all with U.S. Bank Stadium. But... Even before I got to Minnesota, there was the rumor that they always pumped in crowd noise. I've never. We've all been there many times. I don't think that they pumped in crowd noise. If they did, then the natural sound of the crowd just overshadowed it anyway, especially in big moments. So there was there maybe an ambient sound in low energy moments? Maybe. I don't know. I've never heard it confirmed. I mean, I don't know why they wouldn't confirm at this point in time. We haven't been there for, you know, what, 15 years. So I'd be curious to know if they ever did do that, because a lot of people in the league seem to think that it was always the case.
1: This is going to be like Pink Floyd when they die and they all say that they synced up the Wizard of Oz to Dark Side of the Moon. Whoever controlled the volume at the Metrodome has it in their will. Like when I die.
2: Who was it, Hawk?
1: Then Jerry tell everybody Lewis. That I pumped
2: Happy
1: it in
2: birthday,
1: there.
2: Happy birthday, Jerry.
0: Jerry Lewis did it.
1: Jerry Lewis worked wow. sound at the Metrodome?
6: Right.
2: How badly, Jerry, did you need the money?
4: He just liked it.
2: Yeah, all right.
4: Yeah, he's a big fan of the Vikings.
2: Good for Jerry.
6: Yep.
2: Oh, thanks, Jerry.
1: Why didn't he just write a book?
6: Yeah. What do you mean?
2: He just told you, buddy.
6: Right.
2: Okay.
1: Right.
2: Yeah, right.
0: The Lions win in overtime.
2: I mean, it's the Lions.
0: 31-30 over your Saints at Ford Field. A home game, they win by 1 point in overtime because dude went for two in the win.
1: Tyler Shook is the third Saint ever to throw for over 400 yards. Ben, name the other two.
6: Drew Brees
1: is one. Dusty Cowtown is not the other one. Drew Brees and?
4: Who's another famous Saint?
1: I don't know if famous is the right word, but it's a name you'll remember. You.
0: Kenny Stabler.
7: Christopher.
2: Saint Scholastic.
4: Saints. Bobby Hebert.
1: Not a bad guess.
0: Doug Flutie. Did he ever play there?
4: I don't think so.
0: Okay.
1: This game was December 3rd of the year 2000. He threw for 441 yards. So you were in college at the time, right?
4: Who the heck, yeah. Who the heck can you picture in a Saints uniform besides Drew Brees lately?
1: This was his second career start.
0: Oh. I can't even
4: think. And it's a name we're going to know?
1: You'll remember. As soon as I say it, you'll be like, I remember him.
4: It wasn't like Vinny Testaverde was.
1: Nope. Aaron Brooks.
4: Oh, yeah. I would not have gotten that.
1: Aaron Brooks, 441.
4: I know the name, but wow, really? He threw for 400 yards?
0: Brooks is here.
4: Man, well, good for Shook.
2: Yeah, man.
4: That Saints team might actually be for real. Like, that might not just be a flash.
0: Listen,
4: the
0: kid might be a quarterback.
4: I know.
2: Yeah.
0: I'm surprised. I know. Yeah. I'd never heard his name. He played for seven colleges in 7 years.
4: Yep. Yeah.
2: And,
4: well, was he always injured, too?
0: Yeah.
2: Who's the guy?
0: He broke his ball sack.
2: Who's the guy on? Ooh. Wow. Who's the guy in ESPN that was like a former GM?
0: Oh,
1: Linda Cohn?
2: Yeah.
4: Tenenbaum?
0: Yeah. Teddy Chrysler?
2: No, the other guy.
4: Teddy Chrysler?
2: Yeah, Teddy Chrysler.
1: Happy birthday, Teddy Chrysler.
2: Yep. Said before that draft, he's the guy to take number one, and they all laughed at him. I mean, I don't know if he's right.
0: That's because
1: well, he was point two.
2: Well, see.
1: Yeah, they like to laugh at functional alcoholics.
0: Zipper went down his
2: well, so do we.
1: You're not wrong. We'll do headlines, which ends up being just NFL news after this. This is the Power Trip Morning Show with Ben Lieber on The Fan.
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11: 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Well, the Minnesota Vikings lost their starting quarterback, Kyler Murray, early in the game, but the Vikings would rally, defense would rise up. Carson Wentz steps in and smooths the ship, throwing three touchdown passes, two to Justin Jefferson, and the Vikings take down the Green Bay Packers. Carson Wentz on how Sunday went down.
24: Football's a funny game. Things can change fast from guys playing, obviously, didn't think I'd be out there, and to the momentum swing fast at the end of the game from us scoring. I think we scored four straight maybe to finish, and the defense had, I think, a couple turnovers on down, a couple of turnovers. Yeah, football's a funny game, but it's fun to be on this side of it.
11: Vikings went at 39-22. Next up, a date with Chicago. The Bears took down Carolina 59-37 yesterday. That's a Fan Sports Update.
1: Mario Taylor to Josh Allen in terms of, like, he's got some accuracy problems because he's in college still.
0: Yeah.
1: But he's dynamic. He can run. Big arm. Damn. They were basically saying, is this a modern version of Josh Allen? Is this the next Josh Allen?
0: I
3: mean,
1: kid looked good.
3: Kid looked good, but it seems like the easiest comp because he went to Mississippi State is Dak Prescott. It's like, you know, you have a big body guy with a big arm. And he's got some mobility. I mean, I think what they're saying is he moves better than Dak.
1: Yeah, it looks like a better runner than Dak.
3: Better runner than Dak.
1: Dak can run.
3: And Dak can run. That's the thing. Like he's actually, you know, pretty athletic for being a bigger guy, but. Yeah, that Gopher game was hard to watch. I mean, they were unfortunately outclassed in literally every facet of the game. You're going to run into now their quarterback is maybe one of the better ones they see all season, but you've got to be prepared to play these dual threat quarterbacks. I mean, you just have to. And you know, we, being a Minnesota person, but certainly not my team, because my team crushed again over the weekend. Kansas State seems to not be, at least right now, not to be outclassed by non-conference opponents.
1: Awesome. Sauce, he's just doing this for you.
0: Come on,
3: listening. Okay, yeah, I'm just waiting for you to jump on.
4: I don't think he's listening. I don't think you heard him because you definitely would have jumped on.
1: Yeah, that was
4: one.
1: For you.
4: That was definitely for you.
1: Do you know what he said?
2: Yeah, we're not talking about Kansas State. They didn't get outclassed by a non-conference opponent.
3: Yeah, thank you.
1: Man, it's unbelievable. It's the most amazing skill.
4: It really is incredible.
1: He hears it, but he doesn't process it.
4: And you know he's been doing that since he was a little boy.
2: Yeah, 100%.
1: I mean? Wow. I don't know how you do that.
4: I'm impressed, bitch.
2: I could read the book, but I didn't comprehend the book.
1: You didn't retain any of the information.
2: I was told that a lot. You also can't say after the game that the game plan got away from us. You got to have a different game plan. They just didn't. It was so bad. They got punched in the mouth and never reacted.
3: Well, what I want to know is, what's the game plan? Is the game plan to go into every game and want to go into 12-14 play offensive drives and limit every other offense and limit their possessions by just holding onto the football as long as you can? Because that's been done time and time again. It's like your game plan is kind of the same MO every single game. Is just let's just limit the other offense's possessions by holding on to the ball as much as we can by 4-yard passes. And then you get in the second half and they actually open it up with their big arm quarterback and they start moving the football. It's like, you know, you can be a little bit more explosive in the first half if you want. You have that choice.
4: Yeah.
2: Yeah,
3: they choose not to.
2: After Mississippi State scored and went up 7-0, they went on a 16-play, 58-yard drive that took 10 minutes and 11 seconds.
3: Gross.
2: Field goal.
3: Gross.
1: But there's nothing wrong with a long, sustained drive. But what Ben's saying, right? Like, obviously, in hindsight now, it's like, man, we wasted a lot of time.
2: Last night?
1: But, like, remember the Brosmer year? I don't remember exactly how many games, if Grimmer or Gerdsey's listening, they would know. But remember, it was like, it took him a couple games to kind of unleash Brosmer and like, all right, just let the kid sling it. He's only going to be here a year. Let's go.
2: Yeah.
1: How many people told us going into this game, like, you got to let Drake let it loose? No, they barely ran the ball because it wasn't working, right? Drake threw about 1,000 balls.
2: Yeah.
1: But not necessarily the way you're describing, Ben, right? The 4-yard passes, the 8-yard passes. How about bomb it once in a while? Like,
3: yeah.
1: Why do we have these good receivers
3: and stretch their defense?
1: Right, stretch the defense. Yeah. So, I don't know. We gotta let Drake loose.
2: Yep,
4: let him loose.
1: Not just the number of throws, but the explosiveness of the throws. I'll give credit to that kid, Kamario Taylor. They asked him on the field after the game, like, "Hey, you didn't strike the Heisman pose. What's up with you?" Like, he's like, "Wasn't good enough."
2: Yep.
1: Basic, like, he has extremely high expectations for himself. He's like, I made too many mistakes.
2: I can't take that sack in the end zone.
1: Yep, exactly. That's a mistake I need to fix. That was unacceptable. Like, I didn't deserve it today. It wasn't good enough. I said, Jesus, you just won by a billion points on the road against a Big Ten team and not happy with yourself. I love it.
2: They put it into prevent. They called off the dogs eventually, too.
3: Yeah.
2: Yeah.
3: I mean, the only saving grace is we'll have to see what this looks like in the next several weeks. But if Mississippi State really is that good, then it's a little bit more palatable.
4: That's a good point.
3: You know, if they turn out to be, you know, top third of the SEC, you're like, okay. Right. Yeah. Not as bad of a loss as it seems like.
2: And the Gophers will beat the brakes off of Akron.
1: Yeah, but back to what you just said, though, Ben. If, let's say they are a top third SEC team, we can look back and go, all right, not as bad as we thought. Isn't the whole point, though, is not to get beat by a top third SEC team? Correct. We want to be a top third Big Ten team at some point. We've done it once in PJ's tenure, right? That 2019 year or whatever was fantastic. But it's like, I just don't, we just always as Gopher fans find ways to like give ourselves hope where there's not any momentum. That we're not trending towards greatness. Where is that? Right? We have a quarterback. This is supposed to be we're a top third of the Big Ten when you have a quarterback. What do we keep saying? Like the only reason we're never going to be in the top third or contend for a Big Ten championship because we don't have a quarterback, like a first round caliber quarterback. If Drake's that good, then we should be way better than just happy to lose to a good SEC team.
2: Mm-hmm. Yeah.
4: Hey, while we're talking college football, let's talk about that Texas-Ohio State game.
3: Man,
4: was that fun to watch.
3: Man.
4: And you corrected me, Ben, because we talked about it yesterday, and I said to you, I think Ohio State is the better team, even though they lost that game. And at first you were like, yeah, man. And then you were like, well, I don't know, man. And you're right. I mean, if those receivers had caught the balls from their quarterback, it might have been a lopsided victory the other way.
3: I know. You never know. We just saw in the Vikings game what happens with momentum.
4: Yeah.
3: Texas is playing at home.
4: Man.
3: Early in the game, Arch throws a ball down the field. Receiver should have caught it. It's intercepted. Later on, he throws another beautiful deep ball. Receiver flat out drops it. And you could say that that's potentially, like one was a little bit more of a diving catch, and or at least it's a stumbling catch, so probably not a touchdown. But there's at least one other touchdown on the board. And then who knows what happens in those cascading moments where you just like they get the momentum at home and Ohio State feels the pressure. I don't know. I think Texas absolutely deserves to be the number one team in the league. I think Arch Manning came out and dispelled any sort of myths or mysteries or questions about him being the top quarterback coming out. He rose up to the occasion against a really, really good Ohio State defense. And he put the ball on his players where he needed to be. He made plays later in the game. He was seemingly unflappable down the stretch. I mean, he proved a lot in that game. A lot.
2: How about this, Hogs Daddy? This Saturday, number 7 LSU at number 8 Ole Miss.
3: Yeah.
4: Woo-hoo.
2: That'll be great.
3: I think it's Parents Weekend, too, in Ole Miss. There's that is going to be a hell of a game. I would.
2: LSU's a 3-point favorite.
3: I might take Ole Miss on that one.
4: Yeah, that'd be cool.
2: I'll take LSU -3.
3: Yeah?
2: Yeah.
3: All right. Bet.
2: $100? Sure, yeah.
4: Love it.
1: Look at you guys.
4: That's freaking awesome.
2: Yeah. Man, I love it.
4: Man, Michigan wins. Oregon loses. What the hell, man?
2: Yeah.
4: You just don't know, right?
2: Dante Moore, who everybody else thought would be a top quarterback.
4: Makes a great stew.
2: Yeah, he does. Yeah, well played. Hey, Hawk, can I ask you a question? It took me a second.
1: Explain it.
2: It's Dinty Moore. You don't think I know my Dinty Moore?
3: Oh, that was good.
2: Hawk, do you think if McCarthy comes in yesterday and the Vikings win?
4: The former Beatle?
2: Probably. Yeah.
4: I'm sorry. I had him laughing in the elevator this morning.
2: Yeah. He goes, I don't know. He plays guitar left-handed and whatever. I'm like, no.
4: Anyway.
2: The quarterback.
3: No.
2: No.
4: Man.
3: How about Oklahoma State losing to Tulsa the week before? They look like they're just going to be buns all season.
4: Yeah.
3: And they take down Oregon at home. Awesome.
4: Right. The Bengals beat the Buccaneers.
3: Oh, yeah.
4: Was that in Cincinnati or in Tampa? What's Paycor Stadium? Is that Cincinnati?
3: That's Cincinnati.
4: Okay, cool. So that's a home game for Cincinnati.
2: Their defense looked good, too.
4: Yeah.
3: Did they?
2: Yeah, the Bengals' defense looked good, yeah. I know they gave up 27 points, but they put a lot of pressure on Baker. Baker didn't have the greatest game, yeah.
4: Eagles beat the Commanders 24-22. How about Stephon's...
1: What an idiot.
2: What an idiot.
4: I know.
1: Did you see Stephon?
3: No.
1: Catches a touchdown and then immediately jumps into the goalpost to, like, hug it. Flag flies immediately.
4: Yeah. Unsportsmanlike.
2: They missed the extra point.
1: Yeah. Or didn't they? I believe they went for the extra point instead of going for two. Isn't that what happened?
4: Something like that.
2: Maybe that was the game last night.
1: I didn't see the. So here's what I read on Twitter. Somebody correct me if this is wrong.
2: Well, it's so, Twitter, I doubt it.
1: But it was they were going to go for two, but because of Stephon's penalty, they were so far back, so they ended up just kicking the extra point instead. Is that accurate?
4: I believe that is correct.
1: So it's like you just cost your team because you wanted to, go Tim Nelson on it and dry hump a slot machine. You want to jump on a goalpost.
2: Yeah.
1: What are you doing?
2: Yeah, don't do that.
4: What are we doing? Hey, one more, Ben, and then we get and I do the headlines there. Explain to me how the Cardinals beat the Chargers.
3: I don't know,
0: man.
3: I don't know.
2: The Chargers, I watched a little of it. It was on the Red Zone bit. The Chargers, I'm not taking any credit away from the Cardinals. The Chargers played terribly.
0: Buns.
2: Terribly.
5: Duh.
2: Stupid,
3: across the board?
2: Stupid fourth down play. They just played off. They just thought that, they probably saw the Cardinals and were like, we can just roll the ball out and we'll throw for 58 points. And they were awful, but good for the Cardinals.
4: Yeah. And don't forget tonight, Chiefs hosting the Bronx. 7:15.
1: Which is interesting, Ben, because we can start headlines in a second, but Dallas and the Giants last night, right? Sunday Night Football. Award shows are always on Sunday nights, but the Emmys are tonight, which is strange to me. It's like you don't want to go up against the NFL on a Sunday Night Football game, but now you're going up against Monday Night Football?
2: Huh? Have it tomorrow.
1: No, maybe it's because is it on NBC? Is that the whole bit? Like, is NBC would rather go with? Yeah, but even so, if I'm the Emmys, I don't put it on any night that there's football. I forget I don't even care what network it is. If NBC is like, well, we have Sunday Night Football, we can't do it.
2: Well
1: then do it on Tuesday.
2: Because Happy's Place is on.
4: Yeah, you can't.
1: Well, then do it after Happy's Place.
3: And Maction's on.
4: There's Happy Place.
3: I mean,
4: Place right
3: more
4: there.
3: People will be watching Mac football than the Emmys on a Tuesday night.
2: Corey will watch the Emmys.
3: I know.
1: I don't know.
3: One more quick thing that I'll say about the NFL. You know the team that I think really impressed yesterday was the Baltimore Ravens.
1: Yeah, they're the real deal.
0: How is Derrick Henry still doing it at that
1: three
0: level?
1: Three touchdowns.
2: Dude,
0: it's unbelievable.
2: It's a video game.
0: He's one of the best running backs I've ever
3: seen. It's incredible. Yeah. It is a brand new head coach. And their defense is going to be even better than it was because he's just that type of guy. And then that offense goes ballistic. And you're like, come on, dude, that's not fair. No. That's not fair. Lamar can't do those things, and then you can't have a running back do those things. Like, come on.
2: No.
3: I don't know. They look unstoppable.
2: Yes, they did.
1: All right, ready?
4: Yes.
6: Yes. And now it's time for headlines presented by
4: All Around.
8: We get it done and we do it right.
1: All right, let's start with the lead. This is arguably the biggest day of the year for the Power Trip Morning Show because we have three significant birthdays.
2: Yes, we do.
1: On September 14th. Chris.
4: Alex Hockey, happy 32nd birthday.
1: Dear God.
4: To my son. Alex
1: How is that Hockey. Possible?
4: I know.
1: What, did you have him when you were 7?
4: I was 23. Just off tour was... Waiting and watching and wondering why.
2: Oh, boy.
4: And there was my little boy.
1: Did you ever think you were going to have a 32-year-old at any point in your life? Isn't that nuts?
4: I did not. Nope. He's more of an adult than I've ever been.
1: 32.
4: Love you, buddy. Out in Seattle, just kicking butt.
1: Man.
4: Yep.
1: Birthday number 2. My Bailey is 21 today.
4: Unbelievable.
1: 21
4: years. You think she'll have her first sip of alcohol that she's ever had?
1: Pretty sure she's had a few.
4: Okay.
1: No, but honestly,
4: I know.
1: She is so responsible with that. I haven't even cared for years because I'm like, she knows what she's doing. She takes Uber. She's fine.
4: Sure.
1: She's an old soul. She's been 21, I think, for about 7 years. You know what I'm saying?
4: Yeah.
1: So she's so ready for like adulthood.
4: 21.
1: And
4: wow.
1: And all that. She's been an adult for a long time. She's the best. So 21 for Bailey, 32 for Alex.
3: What's Bailey going to do?
1: I have a couple of drinks and we're going to dinner and she's having a couple of drinks,
3: Red
1: right?
3: Lobster, where are you guys going to go?
0: Roll up a couple blunts.
1: No, she eats like a real normal person. She basically was like, she's like, I have to work at noon, but she's like, I'm going to the DMV immediately. I'm like, yeah, you got to get that 21 license.
4: Yeah,
1: let's go.
4: Yeah, I'm right.
1: So Alex is 32. Bailey is 21. But maybe most importantly.
2: Smitty Oom is 44 today.
4: The real Smitty
2: Oom? Happy birthday, Smitty Oom.
1: So if you're listening, maybe for the first time, you're like, well, who the hell is Smitty Oom? Paul, who's Smitty Oom?
2: He's Ski Club Pat, Pasta Bolognese, Peppy Pap, Schmear. Smear, yep.
4: Is he Carlos?
2: No. Carl, the what?
4: I don't know.
2: Yeah.
4: I'm trying to remember.
2: Yeah, the baby from the hangover. Yeah. Not at the table, Smitty Oom. Yeah, he's 44 today. Happy birthday, Smitty.
1: So his real name is Pat.
2: Yeah.
1: But he has more nicknames than anyone I've ever met in my entire life.
2: Yep.
4: And why, do you know the etymology? Why was it Smitty Oom?
2: I'm telling you, we would just call him Smitty and then we added the Oom.
1: But again, Oom is such a weird thing to add.
2: We were smoking a lot of marijuana back then. I don't know why. We just started calling him Smitty Oom or Smitty. Yeah.
1: We understand the Smitty part, but Chris's point is Oom isn't something people just say.
2: I don't know why. We just started calling
1: Who's we? Can you ask Dov where the Oom came from?
2: I mean, me and Tree, smoking a lot of trees and calling him Smitty Oom.
4: Tree is not Smitty Oom?
2: No, okay. Tree is Anthony.
4: All right.
2: Hey, we just added the Oom one day.
4: Got it.
5: Ski Club Pat. Scene Bear.
2: Nope, that's somebody different.
5: Mm-hmm. Luke.
2: Nope, somebody different. His birthday was on Saturday.
4: Oh, good.
5: Tree.
9: Why doesn't Luke get a good nickname?
2: We call him Puke. Pucus.
5: Dog.
1: Pucus.
2: Yeah.
9: Stand corrected.
2: My handsome prince.
5: Garlar.
2: Yeah.
5: Garlar.
2: Yeah, Garlar's gone a little over.
4: Is Garlar Luke, though?
2: No, Garlar is. Garlar maybe has
3: what
2: lost it.
3: What did Garlar do?
5: My grandpa.
2: He's just posting weird things on the internet. Gar may need help.
1: The Emmys are tonight, though. The Pit has 25 nominations. That's number
2: 25.
1: One. 25.
4: So great. My it's God. Such a great show.
1: Hacks is second at 24.
4: That's a great show.
1: Then Widow's Bay with 19. And it's my show of the year. It's unbelievable. I would argue the one that would be in the conversation for show of the year outside of Widow's Bay. Pluribus has 18 nominations. And Beef, which was also very good, 16. So those are your top five.
4: It also was for dinner.
1: The Pit, Hacks, Widow's Bay, Pluribus, and Beef. All very good.
4: Can I give you one real quick?
1: Yep.
4: You know Albertville Premium Outlet Mall?
2: Yeah.
1: Sure.
4: Toys R Us.
1: No kidding.
4: Yes. What's that? How about that?
1: That's one of the rebirth spots.
4: Oh, absolutely. Sweet. It's coming back. Toys R Us and Abercrombie and Fitch also making a comeback, also going to Albertville Outlet Mall.
1: Sauce, do you like girls that wear Abercrombie and Fitch?
2: Who is, what song?
1: Does Chinese food make you sick?
2: No.
1: How long do you like... Like, when do you like girls to stop by for?
2: Is that... What band is that?
4: I believe that's Megadeth.
2: Megadeth sings about Abercrombie and Fitch?
1: What do you mean, what band? I'm asking you questions.
2: No, that's a song.
1: No, it's not. It's my thoughts, and I want you to answer.
2: I'm not as brain dead as you think I am. It's a song.
1: Do you think every helmet AFO? On you is a Guardian helmet?
2: Aww. Probably. Yeah. You want to hurt me? Go ahead. Looks like you can cross bean mean off your list of things to do today.
4: Cross bean?
2: Cross bean. Yeah. We used to call Smitty Oom that.
9: Tommy loved that.
4: Oh, man.
2: Oh, poor Tommy.
3: I love it.
2: Poor Tommy cross on bean. Saturday.
4: Cross bean.
2: You've Googled that, Hawk.
4: I ain't Googling nothing anymore. I found what I need.
2: Yep.
3: Corey's got a look on his face. Like, what are you up to? You're scheming something. You're thinking about something. I'm just like waiting for you to like.
1: I don't want to cross bean.
2: Yeah, don't cross
1: bean. So I'll just leave it be. Yeah. Who'd you say tonight is? The Chiefs and the
4: Broncos.
1: Chiefs and Broncos. All right, so KC versus Butthole Eyes.
3: Yeah. Everybody on ESPN picked Broncos to win at Kansas City.
2: Wow.
4: What?
1: And just everybody just thinks it's over for the Chiefs. Again, Mahomes is one of the greatest quarterbacks, if not the the best quarterback of all time.
3: He's annoying and he's kind of hard to like.
1: Yeah. Sure, but but people cross him off. I think that's a huge mistake, right? Don't cross bean off.
2: Yeah, don't cross bean off.
3: But doesn't it seem like the Chiefs have all of a sudden just gotten old?
4: Yeah,
3: like,
1: sure.
2: Yeah.
3: Like literally just an
1: Kelsey
3: age.
1: For sure.
2: Yeah.
4: No doubt.
3: Chris Jones. Like it's like how many times can you just run it back?
1: But they have a running game though, maybe finally, right?
3: Well, like, hopefully with E-Money.
1: I mean, we'll see.
4: We'll see.
3: Emmett Johnson. I wonder how much he's going to play tonight. You know, our Holy Angels.
1: Sure. Well, we shall see. He was in the studio multiple times leading up to the draft,
4: that would
1: right?
4: Be cool, man.
1: We all thought there was a chance he was going to be a Viking at some point.
4: Yeah.
3: You know, I'll cheer for the Chiefs just for him. But overall, I think I will go with the Broncos.
4: Well, anybody but the Broncos.
2: Anybody but Buffalo.
3: No, but they're so good.
4: I know.
3: That defense is so good.
4: I know. I hate to admit it.
2: You're the best. Quickly, you know whose defense is hideous? The Cowboys.
1: You got to give us time to guess.
2: Yeah. Oh, it's on TV behind you. You probably would have guessed. Again, cross bean off your list.
4: Bean mean?
1: Cross bean mean.
2: Yeah.
1: Ben, see you on Thursday.
3: Yeah, I love you guys. See you Thursday.
4: Bye, man. Bye.
1: All right, there goes Ben Lieber. Twin Cities Live, 3 to 4:30. weekday afternoons.
3: Don't hate watch it like
1: I
3: Corey.
1: Won't. I just watch it. I don't hate watch it.
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4: And Alex, I love you, buddy. Happy birthday. I hope you're

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1: What a week it was in the NFC North. The Packers, leading the Vikings late, gave up 22 points in the fourth quarter to be down 39-22 themselves at the hands of Carson Wentz. That's right, the Vikings' backup quarterback led the way after Kyler Murray exited early and gave the Vikings their first win of the year. I'm Drake Toll.
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1: Your 7:40 the fan regional weather from Chief Meteorologist Utol Tom Szymanski. Areas of showers, some scattered thunderstorms. Today's high near 61. 50 tonight, your overnight low. For tomorrow, mostly sunny, windy. Tomorrow's high of 67. For Wednesday, partly sunny, slight chance for showers, high near 68. Then Thursday, partly sunny, Thursday's high of 74. That's your 7:40 the fan regional weather.
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0: Say what? 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
0: All right, what up, Maxwell?
2: What's good, PA?
0: Nordo out today. Rejoins 9 to noon tomorrow at Twin Cities Orthopedics Performance Center. And we welcome you to this beautiful Monday in the neighborhood. And the neighborhood is FM 100.3 KFAN. That little 29-3 second half onslaught had a feeling in the building, U.S. Bank Stadium, that caused yours truly to hearken to the Colts game in 22 when the Minnesota Vikings came back from 33-0. It just had that flip the script feel to it, and the crowd got all frenzied in a hurry. Only the Indianapolis Colts didn't average a penalty a minute. And the Indianapolis Colts didn't take points off the board at a key juncture of the game. Welcome to 9 to noon, ladies and gentlemen. Young Maxwell guides the great ship Love Covenant today and was in the star-studded box for the comeback yesterday. I mean, we had Taylor Heisey Fox, we had Taylor Fox, we had Gray Zumwinkle, we had Parker Fox, we had Adam Thielen. The only thing we were missing would be Josh Duhamel and Jimmy Jam Harris stopping by. Man, that was a packed, star-studded box at U.S. Bank Stadium yesterday, taking in a strange game. You talk about and buy into a new quarterback all offseason, then he gets knocked out. Mama said knock Kyler out. And number seven, Javon Bullard, knock Kyler out. Ballyhoo defense. Well, then there goes Watson galloping free like a new age Randy Moss. Then a symbolic mountain is found and an avalanche of fun and happiness and points start coming our way. And Sunday night was that of happiness. And indeed, it became Sunday Fun Day. But alas, be prepared, Minnesota Vikings fans. Be prepared for today. Packers fans are hot and bothered and filled with vitriol over the loss. Let's fade the music and fire up 9 to noon. Good morning, Maxwell.
2: Hey, good morning, PA.
0: They're mad at their coach for taking points off the board. Vikings fans, beware. They're mad at their GM for permitting an O-line to play with what was substandard talent. They're mad at the refs because their squad had four times as many penalties as the Minnesota Vikings. Four times the penalties as the Minnesota Vikings. Sean Hockley, though, they're mad at their defense for allowing four touchdowns from four Vikings trips inside the 20. So, Minnesota Vikings fans, on this Monday, we say be prepared because Packers fans, you work with them, you live with them, and or you live next to them. Forget the angst you're going to face via social media, Minnesota Vikings fans. That's mostly nameless and faceless and needs to become elevator music in the pantheon of big game analysis. This involves actual face-to-face in-home or workplace interaction. So, here's the antidote for today, because it's 2026, and after today, they'll all go age of rage on a different subject tomorrow. But we got to get through today. Today can be tenuous, Vikings fans. You work with them, you live with them, or you live around them. Gently remind them, Green Bay Packers fans, gently remind them the green and gold has yet to win since losing Micah Parsons to injury last year. It's 0-5 and counting. And they're allowing 30 points per game during said quintet of inadequacy. Vikings fans,
3: above average.
0: Be kind, please. Be kind. This is the kindness covenant. Why don't you consider this? If and or when you are encountered by the other side, It's a Monday. Slide in like, quote, guys, friends, foes, adversaries, dogs. Micah didn't die. Okay, Micah Parsons didn't die. He'll be back before you know it. And when he returns, the entire National Football League needs to be on their P's and Q's. Start with kindness after they hit you with a loud, the refs jobbed us and even missed a false start on Darrisaw on the two-point try. Yeah, they did. Okay, happens to everybody. Don't kill the messenger here. Killing people with kindness, all right? The refs jobbed us, all right? Perhaps that is how the cookie crumbled. Help them find calm and peace in their covenants. You see, losing the first one is tough because we've had so many months to think about it. So instead of firing back with, quote, nice quarterback sucking up all your salary cap cash, end quote, or, quote, keen move on that guard Aaron Banks who left you high and dry yesterday by not playing, end quote, calmly and gently consider sliding in this. It's a tweet from Wisconsin audio juggernaut Bill Michaels, proving it's not just yesterday, and it's not just us, and it's not just referee Sean Hockley. It's a developing trend that's enveloping their covenant, and they feel smothered and, quite honestly, a little hopeless. Here it is. Put this one in your back pockets, Vikings fans, in case you need it today. In the vestibule, the cubicle, the coffee break area, the water cooler moments, maybe in your home or in your cul-de-sac. Put this in your back pockets. Bill Michaels, Wisconsin audio immortality in a tweet. Since week 14 of last season, that includes a playoff game versus the Bears, the Green Bay Packers have been outscored in second halves of games 134-56

0: everybody during the last five against them. It's you and them and meltdowns that are making you sad, honey. Now, still can't believe they took 3 points off the board and went sneaking behind a backup guard and another guard making his first start. Big Citrus, though. Covenant claps for Big Citrus, Dominic Orange. Like first, newest, biggest play of my man's career. He's part of the patented 9 to noon drive-bys coming up shortly. Now, they took points off the board in a game. The Minnesota Vikings, low-key, were just taking L's and giving them gifts right out of the gate.
1: On second and 11, Kyler Murray goes out of the shotgun with an empty backfield. Just underway, Vikings and Packers. Murray, short drop. He chucks it up to the right side for Jennings, intercepted. Kyler threw one of those punt passes on his first pass as a member of the Minnesota Vikings, and it was picked off by Keyshawn Nixon. Two plays into it, Green Bay already plus one in the take give, and for Kyler Murray, too many of those took place in Arizona, and it looked like he just planted on his back foot, Pete, and closed his eyes.
0: Old K-9 guy. Keyshawn Nixon got us. Talking some trash, too, wasn't he? Then 9 plays later, Murray gets knocked out by defensive back Javon Bullard, and in comes the crafty veteran, old Carson Wentz, who knows where all the bones are buried. Bismarck eventually would go crazy, but Wentz and the gang had some work to do. Copyright average white man. They had work to do after the way things started. Old Carson Wentz knows where the bones are buried. Carson and the gang, they had a lot of work to do after Christian Watson got loose.
1: Love goes out of the shotgun. Tucker Kraft in motion in front of him to his left. They scrimmage from the right hash mark. Love over the middle for Christian Watson. Caught at the 35. Theo Jackson blew a tackle to the 50-40. Watson streaking to the end zone. 81-yard touchdown Green Bay Packers pending infraction.
0: That's it. Enough already. That's it. Just wait. That's it. They'll get tired, which they did. And when fatigued, they'll get all handsy and lazy and commit a million penalties, which they did. That's what tired teams do. They'll go pear-shaped, which they did. And so much so, they took an 8-point lead off the board early fourth quarter. They took points off the board. And Big Citrus, Dominic Orange, Big Citrus made his first massive National Football League play.
1: All right, so it's fourth and one from the Vikings 17. The Packers took a made field goal off the board. Love goes under center. Tailback Marshawn Lloyd. Dominic Orange, Big Citrus, opposite Jordan Love.
2: I don't know if he got it.
1: Love goes into Citrus. Oh, is Orange an apple of our eye?
3: Runner is short.
1: Yes, he is. Big Citrus. And the Minnesota Vikings defensive line, Matt LaFleur, took 3 points off the board to make it fourth and one and run up the middle when Josh Jacobs is on the commissioner's exempt list. Holy cow, valor was the better part of discretion there, and it didn't work.
0: Tested manhood, didn't they?
4: Yeah, they did.
0: They tested somebody's manhood, didn't they?
4: Big Citrus proved fruitful, though.
0: Tested that manhood, didn't you? And it didn't work. Behind a Milwaukee moving company full of inexperience and question marks. Jeez! That's when it got all funky. And all that was green and gold was left in the wake of a keen turn of purple and gold speed and just got smashed, 39-22. Brian Flores, beloved Flo. Flo gave them a third quarter field goal, probably because he was bored or felt bad for the well-being of their fan base.
5: I always love that one.
0: Meanwhile, we have some puffery to our prattle because our best receiver has as many touchdowns after one game as he did all last year.
1: And Carson fakes a toss left to Jones, throws to Jefferson, caught at the 5, reaches for the end zone. Touchdown! Justin Jefferson with a couple of touchdowns and a 2-point conversion.

0: Green Bay Packers. Minnesota has taken a 38-22 lead. Justin Jefferson already has as many touchdowns in week one as he had the entire year last year.
1: James Pierre had a pick. Hitman got a game under his belt. They ran very well late and broke spirit. And hopefully Kyler Murray bounces out of the concussion okay, because despite the dreaded disease punt pass, I'm still excited to see him play. You never want to see anybody leave like that, man, when he's all excited. Man, they couldn't get close to Love for long stretches of the game. But when they did, the complexion absolutely changed. First sack went the way of this guy.
0: Deep in the third quarter, first down Green Bay. Marshawn Lloyd, the tailback. Jordan Love from under center. Very deep drop. Steps away from the pressure. But Levi Drake Rodriguez sacks him back at the 32, loss of 10. Down goes Love. They finally got Jordan Love.
1: And that's where we start the patented 9 to noon locker room drive-bys. Hyperactive announcer, contraption, walking around the locker room, ran into Levi Drake Rodriguez. It started like this.
2: All right, what do you say? Some drive-bys from a very joyous Minnesota Vikings locker room where they outscore the Green Bay Packers 29-3 in the second half. And they beat them 39-22 and start the season 1-0. Levi Drake Rodriguez, congratulations on the victory. When I walked by you setting up these drive-bys, I heard you say that was so much fun. Okay, you start 1-0. You got the first sack, kind of turned things around a little bit. Well, what was so much fun for you?
3: I think just how we rallied as a team, man. Just seeing everybody come together and freaking ball their tail ends off, man, was so cool. Was so freaking cool. That's what the fight was so much fun to see.
2: When you heard referee Sean Hockley say Green Bay has decided to take 3 points off the board, make it 4th and 1, and they're going to go right at the defensive line. I mean, that, you know, now granted, we could talk later about the offensive linemen they were using because they're a little banged up there, but did that surprise you? And is it kind of a test of manhood where it's like, oh, really, you want to do that?
3: You know, I wasn't even thinking about that at that time. I was just thinking about the next play. Boom. All right, line up. Let's go execute. And that's what we did. All 11 of us executed when we had to execute. Yeah.
2: Yeah, congratulations on the victory. Thank you for the inaugural drive-by. You guys are 1-0. Congratulations.
3: Thank you, brother. Appreciate
2: you, man. Hey, Caleb. Caleb, real quick, man. These are drive-bys we do after victories. And you know, the best is yet to come for you, obviously. You're just starting your career here. But what'd you think, man? I mean, U.S. Bank Stadium, all these people. You know, I don't know how many plays you played, but nevertheless, you guys got a victory out of it. Welcome to the National Football League officially.
4: Thank you so much. Man, it's amazing, bro, just seeing those guys and myself go out there and ball out and play well. It was a great team win, and I'm really excited to see all the vets, you know, get what they deserve. You know what I mean? We all been working hard, but they've been working really hard, and just seeing them just happy and seeing smiles on their faces just make me even more happier. So,
2: all right. So you know that kicker, Trace Mack. Yeah. I mean, you guys were together in Florida. Holy cow. I mean, he hit from 59 in the preseason, started things hitting from 59, made that field goal that gave him an 8-point lead. They took the points off the board. It's just surprising to me. They took the points off the board, but that Trace Mack, man, I mean, he was drafted. Shoot, he's no joke.
4: Yeah, man, Trey's a dog. And that, he's been like that since we was at Florida. Just a different type of guy. But he got a cannon of a leg. So it was exciting also to see him when I was on field goal block. I'm calling his name like, "Oh, Trey." He was like, "Oh, like, hey." It was a pretty good moment. It's pretty good moment.
2: Caleb Banks, congratulations on the win, Chatsu.
4: Thank you so much.
2: Caleb Banks, first round pick for the Minnesota Vikings. He got a chance to play a little bit today. We're doing drive bys, walking around, and let's see what we can uncover. Let's go over here, Isaiah. Drive by real quick. Isaiah Rogers. Well, you scared us too when you went down for a little bit there. Everything okay?
5: Yeah, I'm all good. Threw a prayer up and I was good by the time I got in the tent.
2: Right. Yeah, that was the Watson 81-yard touchdown. And at that moment, I mean, it was like, hey, you know, come on here. And then had a chance to turn it over. You're going to catch that interception 8.5, 9 out of 10 times. But then the floodgates open in the second half, man. And I mean, you had a quality second half. How about James Pierre? Holy cow, they kept going to James, and he kept coming through.
5: Yeah, I was happy for him. Just seeing him come in the system and just learn it within the time he did. And then something about Harry when he first get back, I thought of Cincinnati game, his first game back. He tipped the interception to me, and he did it today with JP. I'm like, you might need to keep coming back every season.
2: Right. Lastly, when you're losing by two scores and can't really get anything going, got your backup quarterback in there. Granted, he's a quality quarterback. And, you know, the game's gotten kind of slow. Building's quiet. And then it just flips. Now, granted, with respect, you were on the other side of that with the Indianapolis Colts a few years ago when you were leading 33-0 and it looked like a cinch victory and you got beat. That was kind of one of those games today, how fast that thing turned, right?
5: Yeah, once we started going and we started scoring, it's crazy because I actually went to Josh Metellus and I said, hey, look, let's just stay level-headed. You know, let's keep everybody here. Let's not get too high, you know, because I said I've been on that side where you think it's game over and it's not. So I think we're just coming out and just resetting and just understanding the second half. We just play Vikings football, and you never know what could happen.
2: Hey, man, lastly, I love what you do on social media. I'm only on Twitter, and I follow you on Twitter, so I see, you know, parts of the week where you're, like, thanking fans for being cool, saying, hey, I got a couple of tickets here. Anybody got a jersey? Send me a picture. I'll give you a signed jersey. That's just really cool the way you mix it up with the fans, man.
5: Yeah, I just I ended up giving the tickets away to a kid who had a birthday. He turned 13, and I just a little Andrew. But I just felt like, who are we as players and as an organization without the fans? And, you know, I just try my hardest to just give back to them as much as I can. You know, I can't give everybody tickets, but if I could, I would. And I think that's just how my heart is.
2: To whom much is given, much is expected. You're very blessed. And it's great having you on the team, man.
5: Thank you. Appreciate you.
2: Yeah, for sure. Isaiah Rogers, man. Holy cow. Harrison Smith's over here talking to some people. Let's listen to it for a second. Here's the Hitman.
6: I don't know, to be honest. There wasn't like a magic formula. It was a pretty fluid situation and just kind of came together quickly, and I was ready to go and my wife was ready to go. That helps. But I didn't want to. When you look at the schedule and you're like, you got Green Bay at home, Chicago at Chicago, like, I'd like to get involved in those. Yeah.
2: You on the James Pierre interception, excellent deflection. Cashman got it at the line first. Okay, now that they've left, let's go one on one here. Did you get taller while you were gone, or like your cleats different? What is this?
6: Said that. KO told me that in warmups. He was like, "Are you taller?" And I was like, "Well, I've been sleeping a lot."
2: I mean, did you do something in the off season with like one of those weird stretch machines or something?
6: I do that all the time. So honestly, maybe it gave me like a quarter inch or something.
2: Might be the hair. I mean, you're kind of rivaling Josh Duhamel for like movie star looks as Vikings fans.
6: One of our favorites around here, right?
2: Hey, welcome back. And how'd you feel, man? How'd you feel? I mean, you came in on a blitz. You almost got there. You had that tip we just talked about. It's, I mean, for a 15-year guy, man, you know, 208th game, baby steps when it comes to, and I'm sure you kept yourself in great shape, but it's not team-guided off seasons. How you feel?
6: I felt good. I wouldn't say surprisingly good. Like, I felt like I kind of had to get going a little bit, and that's the reality of being a little older in the game, too. But I think once I got a sweat going, I felt kind of just like I kind of picked up where I left off.
2: When last one here, when they took those 3 points off the board to take an 8-point lead away and go 4th and 1, and I mean that's kind of like, you know, with backup running backs and backup offensive linemen and stuff, that's kind of like, hey, you know, we think we can powerhouse our way to a first down and eventually get a touchdown and put you away. Did it surprise you?
6: No, I don't think so. I wouldn't question that call. I think, especially game one, see what you got. Our guys up front did a good job, but, you know, there's all different type of ways to do it.
2: How great are you going to sleep tonight?
6: Pretty good. I mean, I always get pretty excited after games, but I'm sure I'll crash.
2: When did you become 6'5"? This is weird. Chris Finch, head coach of the Timberwolves, was at the game today because I saw him. I mean, if he saw you with this newfound height and stuff, man, he might like try to sign you up.
6: I have been playing basketball to stay in shape.
2: Really?
6: Jumper needs a little work, though.
2: Hey, man, it's great having you back. Good seeing you, Harris.
6: Thanks, PA.
2: He's Harry Hitman. That was terrific. Roll over here real quick. We got Big Citrus being interviewed. Come back to him for a second. Drive-bys. Got Van Ginkle walking over here. Forced fumble. Sack and a half. Vikings win 39-22. outscored the old Green Bay Packers 29-3 in the second half, and there were some really, really interesting things that took place. Let me go get the gink real quick before big citrus drive-bys. Sack and a half, forced fumble. How you feeling?
7: Good. Anytime you can beat the Packers, you know, you feel a little better.
2: Okay, I mean, crazy game here, Andrew. I mean, crazy game, honestly. You guys never give up, and it's not like, you know, it was so far lost in the third quarter, but the building was quiet. You know, Love's making some plays. They're running a little bit. We got a backup quarterback who, by the way, is really good. But then that whole thing just flipped, man. I mean, when the building gets into it the way it did today, I mean, that just completely fires you up, right?
7: Yeah. You know, we got one of the best fan bases in the entire NFL. Obviously, they came alive and, you know, started with the offense, you know, making some plays, getting in the end zone, and then it was just a spiral effect after that. And, yeah, shout out Carson coming in. Obviously, he's one heck of a player that gets overlooked, and super proud of him.
2: Did you sense in any way that, because you guys were dominating them in the time of possession early, even though they weren't winning the game after that 81 to Christian Watson, but did you sense maybe they got a little tired at the end of the game?
7: No, I wouldn't say that. You know, I think it just speaks to, you know, this team. We're resilient. We're battle-tested, and, you know, when things aren't going your way, you got to keep playing. You got to keep coming to work, and that's been KO's message all week long. You know, they're a good team, and, you know, but at the end of the day, we came out and got the crowd rolling, and after that, you know, it was a trickle-down effect.
2: Well, last one, were you surprised when they took the 3 points off the board and kind of challenged the manhood of your defense?
7: What a play by the defense. The D line, that is just, anytime you can take 3 points off the board, and really, they thought they were trying to get seven. So that's a 7-point swing right there, and, you know, it gave us all the momentum, and the offense went down, and I'm pretty sure they scored that drive. I don't know, I forget, but just what a game.
2: Always humble. Thank you, Andrew.
7: Thank you. Appreciate it.
2: Andrew Van Ginkle, the gink was on fire. The Minnesota Vikings beat the Green Bay Packers to start 1-0, and here we are with Dominic Orange, Big Citrus, emphasis on big. I mean, I've asked, these are drive-bys, so after we win, I walk around, do some drive-bys, and just, like, hit up people left and right. And I can't get people to buy into this, and, you know, maybe they think it's going to be a headline of ProFootballTalk.com or something, and I ain't looking to put you, have you splash negatively talking trash about somebody. However, when you take points off the board, and you're like, this is going to be so easy behind these backup guards without Josh Jacobs to just go ahead and get this yard, and he ran right into you. I mean, you stood your guy up, and he came right into you. I mean, that's, there are going to be a lot of big plays you have, Big Citrus, Dominic Orange, during your career. That's the first one, and it was huge. It kind of turned the whole thing around. How do you feel?
8: I feel good. You know, we knew what the deal was when they took the points off the board. I mean, at least for me, I can't speak for everybody else, but it kind of felt disrespectful. And, you know, the fact that they want to run down the middle, I mean, it is what it is. I mean, every consequence has a repercussion. So that's kind of what I felt right there. But, yeah, I mean, that was really a game changer, and I really set the whole second half up for real.
2: So what's the read? Is it just man on man? I mean, is it like no tricks there? It's fourth and like 2 feet. Jordan Love is strong and he's tall, so you kind of knew maybe what was coming at you. And you got a left guard guy in the center right in front of you. I don't know if they doubled you or not. I haven't seen the playback, but he couldn't move you, and we turned him over on downs. I mean, was that a pretty good description?
8: Yeah, I mean, verbatim what you said. I mean, it was mano y mano. And, I mean, I guess, I don't know. I mean, it was mano y mano, and big man came out on top.
2: Last one, rookie, first NFL game. I mean, who knows what is to come, but seriously, with this crowd and this building, and you've watched Jordan Love on TV, you watched Justin Jefferson on TV, you watched Harrison Smith on TV, and so on, and now you're part of it. You know, I know it's a 24-hour rule, so you're only going to be able to smell the roses until tomorrow, and then you got to get ready for the Bears, who, by the way, ran for 224 and 4 touchdowns today with Swift and Menungai. But nevertheless, the experience today, how much did you enjoy it?
8: I mean, it was life-changing. I mean, from a sense of, I'm not going to lie, I'm a big fan of Justin Jefferson. I'm going to straight up say it, man. So probably the best receiver I've seen in person. But, I mean, it's a dream come true, and the things I'm able to see, you know, things I'm able to do. I shed a tear a little bit when I got out there first time. It was crazy, but I got to keep this going. This is dream forever. I can't let this go at all.
2: I bet you Justin shed a tear too, man. I mean, he only had 2 touchdowns the whole year last year, a career low. He had 2 today, so he's probably feeling good. Hey, man, I'm really happy you're in the Covenant. Congratulations on your success. God bless you and your family, and we'll talk before the Bears game.
8: Yes, sir. Thank you.
2: See you, bud. That's Dominic Orange, Big Citrus, with a big, big play on a 4th-and-1 after the Green Bay Packers took some points off the board. And the Vikings ended up steamrolling Green Bay in the second half with a outscoring them 29-3. 29-3. Permission? Shall we wait? Thank you. Okay, we're going to be talking to the quarterback here momentarily. I'll go over here. Aaron, quick little drive-by if you got time. Donovan, hello. Aaron Jones. Donovan Jackson. Oh, boy, they're scheming right now. Boy, they're no, it's okay. How's your mom?
9: She's doing great. She's doing great. I'm she's having a ball out there, having a blast, got in the end zone against the Packers, so I know she's happy.
2: We're going to do it here, too, because I've met Donovan's mom like 10 times before games. Donovan, how's your mom?
10: Oh, she's fantastic.
11: Doing great.
2: Good. That is your first touchdown against your former team. So, I mean, okay, winning matters most. The way the game turned around, finally got their running game going and stuff, that's probably 1A. But you finally scored a touchdown against Green Bay. That has to feel good.
9: Definitely feels amazing. I'll take the win anytime. But then the touchdown is a little added. Been waiting 3 years for that one. So I was finally able to get in there, and, yeah, it feels great.
2: Aaron, the guy to my right, your left, Donovan Jackson, second-year Ohio State. Now, you haven't watched the film back, but, I mean, he's a high-ender, and the high-enders always get better in year 2 than year 3. What's it like playing with him and running behind him?
9: It's a lot of fun. Love running on that left side of the line. That's where I scored my touchdown on that left side. Yep. He does a great job, him and CD on that side. And, you know, they protect me as well. When I get caught up in some of those pals, they're coming to push the pal, protecting me, make sure no guys are taking cheap shots. And if they do, they make sure they say something and protect me. So, yeah. Really thankful for these guys, and he's going to be doing this for a long time, as long as he wants to. Yep.
2: Lastly, I promise, I can't find rookie Max Bredesen. On your touchdown, though, I mean, I said on the broadcast, I didn't know Carrington Valentine was a Michael Jackson fan because he just did the moonwalk. I mean, he wanted nothing to do with Bredesen on that, and it was just really good to see the physicality that we've seen all offseason. And congratulations on the victory.
9: Thank you. No, I love having Max leading the way as well. That's like you said, that's one physical guy who seeks out contact. Yes. And he's gonna try to take you out if you're in his way, and he tries to keep us as clean as possible. So thankful to have him in the backfield, and it's cool because he's a Wisconsin boy as well, so it was fun.
2: God bless you and your family, and thanks for the chat.
9: Thank you. Good to see you.
2: Yep. You too. That's Aaron Jones. CD, you got a second? What's going on, Christian? Man, I'm going to pull up a chair for this one for a second, if you don't mind. Drive-bys. Vikings outscored Green Bay 29-3 in the second half. No, I haven't watched the film back. You haven't either. Not that my film watching matters, but yours does. And I can just tell, man, from the 10 plays in the Giants preseason game, through watching training camp, the Ravens joints, and then now, that as we move on throughout the season, you and Donovan Jackson on that left side in the running game, I mean, I'm sure everything didn't work out the way you wanted to today with some unscouted looks from them. That's going to be a force right there, isn't it?
12: No doubt, absolutely, man. Just having a guy like Donnie next to me, it's just really special. It's just the jumps that he's made from year 1 to year 2. And he's applying it on Sundays, and like you said, from training camp and the joint practices and everything, man, we've been building that chemistry, and we got a lot of confidence with each other when we know we're working together and whenever we're out there on that field. So, yeah, like you said, we're going to keep stacking weeks, and we're going to continue to get better. And like everything wasn't perfect today, but we're going to continue to get better and improve.
2: Hey, man, speaking of confidence, though, I mean, again, Giants preseason game. We run 10 plays, get 54 yards, 44 on the ground. Aaron gets 18, not touched till 15 into it. And I'm like, oh, hey, I bet you we don't see those plays the rest of the preseason. But it gave us a little snapshot. But what it gave me a snapshot to is really one of the more underplayed stories, not only with Vikings and local fans and media, but nationally, too. Christian Darrisaw's health. healthy and happy. Let's not forget my man's one of the best 1, 2, or 3 left tackles in the NFL. You know, and people are talking about this and talking about that and quarterback situation here and this there. And I was like, have we forgotten that Christian Darrisaw is healthy and happy? Didn't everybody see him jump up after that run in the Giants game? You are healthy, man, and this is probably – is this as good as you felt in a while?
12: It's as great as I felt in a while in the past 2 years. And it's just a testament of just staying down and just continuing just to work hard at it. Like things weren't as perfect as I wanted them last year, but I knew going into that off season, just do everything I could do, man, just to get my body right. And I know there's a lot of great ball left in me, and just feeling amazing right now, man. It's a blessing.
2: Hey, lastly, Christian, I mean, it's an age old cliche, but cliches are cliches because they stand the test of time, and they're right. And honestly, there were times in this game you guys didn't play that well offensively and defensively, and then that Bo Melton return. So, I mean, special teams and stuff too. The mark of a good team is one that doesn't play at its best and still finds a way to win. That was you guys today, right?
12: No doubt, man. That's just what it's all about. Everything's not going to be clean and perfect in the game, and we know that. It's just how can we not make that same mistake again? We've seen it, and now let's figure out a way to go out there and block it up, dial it up, whatever it is, offense, defense, or special teams. And that third and fourth quarter, man, It was really special just to see this team come alive on all three phases. And it's just, I can't wait to get to week 2, man.
2: It kind of reminded me of that Colts game when you guys were down 33-0 at halftime, man, and people forget that we start the second half, got the ball, went 3 and out, and then it just steamrolled. And, I mean, it was 29-3, outscored them in the second half. But, I mean, when that avalanche gets going, man, and players get tired because it's been a long offseason, the crowd's loud, you guys capitalized on that at the perfect time today. Congratulations on the win, and I'm really happy to see you out there running around the way you are.
12: Absolutely, man. I can't wait for next week.
2: Bye, Christian.
12: All right, Skull Vikings.
2: Christian Darrisaw, our final drive-by after a strange Minnesota Vikings game today. It's quiet at U.S. Bank Stadium. Quarterback got knocked out with a concussion after throwing an interception. Carson Wentz comes in and tears it up and manages the plan. They start running the ball well, and it just was an absolute avalanche, outscoring Green Bay 29-3 in the second half. Minnesota's 1-0. Chicago next on the horizon.
1: Indeed, at Soldier Field. 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We have a Buffalo Wild Wings Friday football feast this Friday. 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
19: From the KFGO News Center, I'm Austin Erickson. The South Fargo intersection was closed for 3 hours because of a crash involving a vehicle on fire. Police asked people to avoid the area of University Drive between 14th and 15th Avenue South around 7:45 Sunday night. Witnesses say the crash involved two vehicles and a motorcycle. Police haven't released any other information. Minnesota Attorney General Keith Ellison stopped in Moorhead at the Folly for an Affording Your Life roundtable and the DFL office to prepare supporters for door knocking over the weekend. He talked about protecting consumers and his hopes to keep all statewide offices in Democrats' hands. Ellison is running for a third term against Republican Ron Schutz. He argues Ellison has been, quote, willfully blind to addressing billions of dollars in fraud. Cobber fans are excited after seeing the $2.5 million upgrades to Memorial Auditorium. The court has brand new design showcasing corn stalks. There are also new video scoreboards and seating upgrades. From the KFGO News Center, I'm Austin Erickson.
1: 57, but allowed 39. Wobble, wobble. Looking forward to watching back that one to see what led to Swift and Kyle Manungai going for 224 rushing yards and four touchdowns. And Caleb Williams ran for two touchdowns also. They had six rushing touchdowns. You kidding me? Oh, geez. The Lions beat the Saints at Ford Field in a game that went to overtime. Jahmyr Gibbs is all about a game changer and scored two touchdowns. Amon-Ra St. Brown also had a couple. All the NFC North teams, were able to get the money yesterday. With the exception of one.
20: You can't talk that way and be taken seriously.
1: The Giants beat the $3 bill last night. Buffalo put up 36 on allegedly the best defense in the NFL. Baker got what he wanted. He got paid and went out and looked terrible, and they lost. And LaFleur, indeed, found the winner's circle, but it was Mike with the Cards who upset the L.A. Chargers 26-14. Broncos at Chiefs tonight. That should be the bomb. And that's the Hoffman Cooling and Heating Weekend Wrap, hoffmanheating.net. All right, here's the deal. TalkBack's free iHeartRadio app. You know what to do. Young Maxwell is tending to them. What do you want to talk about? The game? The border battle? how to handle disgruntled Packers fans today. We can do that. Carson Wentz is your quarterback. Reaction to all of the action, so let's chill. What flipped the game and why? Was it when they opted to take 3 points off the board and test manhood and test manliness? With the drive-bys, interesting in that, you know, the veterans, they've been interviewed a lot of times. Harrison Smith, Andrew Van Ginkle, Isaiah Rogers, and so on. Well, Citrus hasn't. So I'm walking around with the drive-bys, and I'm like, you know, was there a little bit of disrespect there, taking points off the board, thinking behind this makeshift offensive line, we can just get what we want, when we want? And the veterans were like, I don't necessarily see it that way. And it's early in the season, and you're going to test your mettle and test your will and see where your team stands. Citrus was like, yeah, man, I felt it was disrespectful. And then they came right at me. And Dominic Orange just shut the whole thing down. That was super sweet. That could be part of the talkbacks if you are so inclined. When they opted to take 3 points off the board, testing manhood and manliness. We'll run those starting next segment. Talkbacks. 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
2: 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How about the Minnesota Vikings? Lost Kyler Murray early in the game yesterday against the Packers, but rallied behind Carson Wentz.
1: Snap, four-man rush, Wentz, great drop. End zone! Touchdown! From Carson Wentz, and it's 22-16 Green Bay.
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1: Up, fam. Pete Bursich, analyst for the KFAN Minnesota Vikings Audio Network, joins us shortly. Pete Fox in the final hour. And we thank everybody for aiding us with those drive-bys from a happy and celebratory Minnesota Vikings locker room. Good morning. Just quickly, with Green Bay, with some of those penalties yesterday, I jotted these down last night. So after the Packers decide to take points off the board, the Vikings go 9 plays, 83 yards, took 6.5 minutes, and they got a touchdown. Wentz, then Wentz was sacked at one point on 2nd and 6 by Edgerrin Cooper. And Edgerrin Cooper, he's the bomb, especially when Micah plays. So he gets sacked then 3rd and 13. So that drives him back 7, makes it 3rd and 13. He gets sacked again, but we have illegal contact on Javon Bullard.
0: Yeah, I might punch him in the face.
1: So that leads to a free first down for your Minnesota Vikings. And it was a common thread for the green and gold during the course of the game, but that was the first, like, super big one. Went sacked 2 times in a row, man. We got illegal contact, free first down. There was a 3rd and 3, and rookie Chris McClellan roughed the passer after things didn't go well for the Vikings. First down. Then a 3rd and 5 at the Green Bay 6. Evan Williams, Carson throws it right between the old 3 and the 3. Evan Williams interception, but Xavier McKinney defensive holding.
10: Never heard anyone in my life who's more insane than Paul Allen.
1: 13-7 to go. 13-17 to go after they took points off the board. And that Minnesota touchdown made it 25-22. Green Bay subsequently finished the game going fumble, TD allowed, pick, TD allowed, stopped on downs, 0-1.
13: Stop him.
1: 13-17 to go. Vikings score a touchdown, take a 25-22 lead.
10: Of course he's a homer. He doesn't call me as a homer.
1: And then we go, Green Bay goes fumble, touchdown allowed, pick, touchdown allowed, stopped on downs, 0-1.
13: And there is your dagger!
1: Again, don't kill the messenger.
0: Yeah, I might punch him in the face.
1: We weren't throwing the flags, all right? You got some talkbacks over there, my brother?
15: Yes, sir.
17: What up, PA? What up, Maxwell Fuller? Good morning, 9 to noon. Charles, Capital City, what a game, boys. Great call on the game, of course, PA. And I'm going to say the game turned, man, when he took the points off the board in that situation. LaFleur, you definitely don't do that. In your face, Milwaukee. And then what big save?
13: Big citrus.
17: Stonewalled him. Jordan Love got stonewalled. Oh, I love it. Skull, boys!
18: In your face, Milwaukee!
1: Thank you, Charles. What's next?
19: PA Maxwell, what's up? Kyle from Isani. Man, it wouldn't be a Vikings-Packers game if you didn't have every wave of emotion to open the season. It was ugly in the beginning, but B-Flu made those halftime adjustments, locking the defense in, Levi turning that offensive line into a pair of old jeans, splitting at the seams. Felt like I was walking in the mall watching Big Citrus turn Jordan Love into an Orange Julius extra pulp. Skull, baby. Wentz the win. Ow!
10: He's out his mind.
1: He talks like you. He had the cadence and the pacing and the tone. He was talking like you, man. I got to give Covenant Klaus.
15: Covenant Klaus for that one.
1: It sounded like he was talking like you.
15: Right. He mimicked the whole flow and everything.
10: Why don't you put your pants back on, Slappy?
1: Another one, please.
20: Hey, good morning, PA. This
1: Yo.
20: Is John in Woodbury.
1: Yo.
20: Hey, I'd say looked like Green Bay knew what they wanted to do yesterday, and obviously Kyler got knocked out of the game, so that kind of threw off the game plan. But, man, we sort of had that Timberwolves start where we kind of came out all sort of just frazzled and then turned them into smoked Gouda.
1: In your face, Milwaukee! I mean, he was either hitting on something kind or he was laying back and just like appreciating that smoked Gouda line. Turned him into smoked Gouda.
15: You don't have to use all 30 seconds, though.
1: My line, though. One more.
21: Hey, PA. William here from Wendina. My brother said during the game, Matt LaFleur got a little greedy and wanted more, and I think that was right. And, I mean, of course, I think obviously that's where the game turned around. Happy for the defense, happy for Big Citrus, and hopefully the defense can play like that for most of the game on Sunday because we're going to need him against Chicago.
1: Ain't no doubt. Good talk back right there. Jordan Love, but behind a guard making his first start at guard, and a replacement guard. So Aaron Banks, the veteran they got from the Niners, paid a lot of money into last year. He practiced some during the course of the week, which means The fifth round rookie from Kentucky, who originally his name's like Jagger Burton or something. So he starts, and clearly the offensive staff for the Green Bay Packers, like in five plays, looked at the rookie left guard and went,
3: he has no chance.
1: So they replaced him with some guy we hadn't heard of. We hadn't heard of Jagger Burton in the first place. And their center, Sean Ryan, who's good. Sean Ryan's a nice player, but 21 of his last 28 starts have been a guard. Now he's playing center. They're going to go right at Citrus, who copyright Max came up fruitful. He was the apple of our ears, Dominic Orange.
15: Big Citrus said comparing the Packers to the Vikings is like apples to oranges, though.
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1: Well, it's cloudy right now. 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
5: Absolute bedlam in Austin. Down 23-3 entering the fourth quarter, Arch Manning in number 4 Texas orchestrated one of the most miraculous earth-shattering comebacks in college football history. Stunning number 1 Ohio State 24-23. The Longhorns erased a 20-point deficit with 21 unanswered in the final frame. What a win. I'm Drake Toll.
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2: Here's up in front of the panel, regional weather from Chief Meteorologist Utol Tom Szymanski. Areas of showers, some scattered thunderstorms. Today's high near 61. 50 tonight, your overnight low. For tomorrow, mostly sunny, windy. Tomorrow's high of 67. For Wednesday, partly sunny, slight chance for showers, high near 68. Then Thursday, partly sunny, Thursday's high of 74. That's your 740 The Fan regional weather.
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0: The Analyst. Good morning, Pete Bursich. How are you, Mr. Analyst?
1: The morning after beating Green Bay. Spectacular.
0: You being a former player. Go ahead.
1: Sunny day, birds are singing. It's just rosy. It's great. It's beautiful. Couldn't be better.
0: Yeah, being a former player and coach, and this is Pete's 20th year as in-booth analyst for the KFAM Minnesota Vikings Audio Network, flagship being KFAM. That's been a common thread in that beating Green Bay. Is it because of the border rivalry, or is it because it's a division foe? Or did, like, some Packer really get under your skin in the mid-90s?
1: I think it's, Paul, I think it's a bit of all of it. I mean, when I got here, Favre was the guy in Green Bay. Frank Winters was the center. And they were, they were good. But they were, I'm not going to say dirty, but they had their way of doing things. And it was just a great rivalry. I didn't understand it until I first got here with the Packer fans and the Viking fans being just so intermixed. They're everywhere. It's everywhere. It's such a great, it's a bottom line friendly rivalry. It's not like you're wearing a Dallas Cowboys jersey going to a Philadelphia game at Lincoln Financial, right?
0: Right.
1: And so it's not like that. It's a great thing where the families are split. I mean, we saw dogs with handkerchiefs around their neck that were half Green Bay, half Minnesota. So it's great for the area. And I don't know. I just love having to listen to all the pregame chatter, right? And you listen to the opponent radio, and you listen and you listen, and you're just so glad that you were able to kind of hush that part of it up, because I think, they were the Packers. They're a good football team, and, they have high expectations, and they put a lot on Jordan Love. And I think Jordan Love performed pretty well for a lot of that football game. So, it'll be the game in Green Bay will be huge. It'll be, you get the first one at home. This is going to add so much to the end of the season when you start counting games and everything. I mean, you can't underestimate wins early on in the season. So just to do it at home, it's fantastic.
0: And I've said this several times up to the season, but a fair amount during the Friday football feast last week. But you I agree with a lot of what you said there, man. I mean, you better get Green Bay now. Now, I don't know what's up with Josh Jacobs, but Micah Parsons is going to return. Their offensive line is going to gain experience. Christian Watson is entering stardom. I mean, he's bigger than I remember him from even last year. So, the funky nature of the way the game flipped yesterday, I mean, that's antithetical to most football games. But you better get these Packers and beat them before Micah Parsons comes back, because he's a handful, man.
1: Yeah, he is. I mean, you think of it this way. You had a left guard in Donovan Jennings and a right guard in Jacob Monk, who were both making their first NFL start.
0: Right.
1: Right. So Sean Ryan, the center, is he just moved there. He's young. Baca Boile, the right tackle's been nicked up. So, in addition to not having Micah Parsons, you have an offensive line that's in a state of flux. And so the timing was, I thought, yeah.

0: the fourth down. And I'm not saying that them not converting on that fourth down was the absolute spark. I think it's a combo platter of that being the moment. I just think Carson Wentz started to get more and more comfortable back there. I think Coach O'Connell got more comfortable with the play calls. And I think the running game started to become much more efficient, right? I'm not saying explosive. Jordan Mason obviously had a great run toward the end, but it wasn't the third and nine and third and 11 situations. We were becoming more and more efficient. And that makes all the difference in the world. Third and five, third and four is completely different than anything, you know, than being third and 15. Penalties help, the extended drives. I think, you know, the penalties again, I think when you pressure a team, and you know, we talked about conditioning and things like that during the game, but when you're aggressive and you pressure a team and you keep pressuring them, then things start to break or things start to break down. And so the penalties themselves, you know, that many of them in a row, right. And there were a couple that were missed. I mean, that's a big deal for this offense, and that's what you want to do. You want to just keep putting the pressure on them, and that's a kind of a combo platter of all that. And I think we got a little bit better on defense as far as not making critical mistakes. I mean, we are a high risk, at least yesterday, we were a high risk, high reward defense. I mean, talk about zero blitz over and over and over and over and over again. We didn't let off the gas pedal, right? You look at Jordan Love and his success versus the blitz last year. You say, Graham, you know, maybe you don't, you know, maybe you take a step back a little bit, right? And because you're kind of, he's really good and we're kind of maybe playing into his strength. No. We doubled down. We blitzed him more than he's ever been blitzed. Almost 80% of his drop back passes had five or more rushers.
1: It was 78.
0: 78.3%. Yep. We just absolutely pinned our ears back and went, you know, that's the fourth highest by a defense since 2018. I mean, it's like we just went after them. We said, forget it. This is what we're doing. And we got a little more discipline. And the problem is when you blitz like that, if one guy misses a tackle, one guy, Theo Jackson, goes for the ball instead of making the tackle, then Christian Watson can catch one and run it for 80. So it's like there's that balance. But we kept our foot on the gas pedal, and it started to work toward the end.
2: Versace.
1: Without Mike, I shared this earlier. It's a common thread. I mean, Green Bay's 0-5 without Parsons. But I found this tweet last night. Since week 14 of last season, that's the Denver game when Michael went down. This includes the playoff loss to the Chicago Bears. The Packers have been outscored in second halves of games, 134-56. And in the that's minus 78. And in those five games, Pete, specifically in the fourth quarter, it's 97-22. I mean, they're blowing double-digit leads. They're minus 75 in the fourth quarter over the last five games. So that's a common thread for them. And Pete Bursich is with 9 to Noon, courtesy of Sioux Cup Manufacturing and SiouxCup.com. I'm going to ask Kevin O'Connell this tomorrow. But so Kyler throws that pick, first pass wearing the colors. Nine plays later, Bullard knocks him out. All right, so then Wentz comes in. And crafty veteran knows where the bones are buried. We understand that. But, like, when you have two quarterbacks, one's tall, the other's not. One runs, the other doesn't really run that much. One has dramatically more experience than the other. How much changes from a game plan standpoint with Wentz as opposed to Kyler?
0: I think quite a bit. And again, we've talked about for weeks is we want to see what Coach O'Connell has drawn up for Kyler Murray, right? What's he going to do with the mobile quarterback? Are we going to have some kind of quasi type runs? Or what? We didn't really get to see any of that. And then you go back to what Coach O'Connell's familiar with and what we're familiar with as fans, and that's the 6'4" pocket passing quarterback, right? So I think there was a transition there a little bit. You know, we saw

0: like a pistol run that was a fake. And it's like, yeah, that was a Kyler Murray play. You can just tell that it was designed to have a quarterback who can move and put pressure on the edges of a defense with his legs. So I think it took a little bit of time. I just think the most telling part of Carson Wentz was he threw that interception in the end zone. He knew he had made a mistake. It gets called back on a penalty. We run the ball and score a touchdown. And then on the two-point play, he throws that football in between, threads the needle through three Packer defenders. That's the short memory that they talk about with quarterbacks. You know, we heard about it when we were talking about J.J. McCarthy, and you make a mistake and you got to go back out there and do it again. That's the difference right there with a guy like that, is that he made a mistake, but it didn't scare him. He made a mistake and he went out there and then took a risk. And he said it in his post-game press conference. Coach O'Connell's telling him, hey, be aggressive, be aggressive, be aggressive, be aggressive. Well, that right there proves it to me. And that's just the offense and the passing game getting better as the game went on. But I love seeing that out of Carson Wentz.
1: Van Ginkel and Dallas Turner. For Van Ginkel, a sack and a half and a forced fumble. Dallas Turner finished with a sack, seven quarterback hits, like eight hurries, and a forced fumble. So, I mean, Turner got a sack, you know, Van Ginkel with that fumble that ended up going down to the one. They changed the game late for sure, but when you watch it back and you start to talk to people about it, I mean, Dallas Turner, not only the story of training camp for the Vikings in that he was unblockable, either by his own guys or by the Baltimore Ravens, or in the Giants game, played just like a handful of plays and found his way to a sack. It happened again. Turner had a fantastic game, didn't he?
0: Yeah, he did. Given Jordan Morgan fits, Bacca Boile fits by the end of the game, the speed, it's just the speed. And between he and Van Ginkel, you've got so much versatility and, between the two of them. And yes, the game has slowed down for him. You're seeing that speed more often. He's able to make reads. He's not diagnosing anymore. He can just go out and play the game. So I've been very impressed with his development. And you have, you give Flores two of those guys, one on either side of the defense. He can do a lot of things with it. You can't block him with a running back. You're going to need an elite tackle to be able to hold up against him. So he's definitely made that step, started out on the road. I mean, Van Ginkel, you think about Van Ginkel and Turner, they were 1-2 for sacks last year for this team. Right? Eight sacks. Dallas Turner, four forced fumbles last year, led this football team. Andrew Van Ginkel, seven sacks. He had 10 passes defensed. He led this team, right? Led this team in pass defense last year. So it's like you have a lot. That's the versatility of the two of them. And they're in a system where they're going to be used that way and moved around so offenses can't just line up and put two tight ends and just double team them and try to pound on them and wear them out. So, Turner was a bright spot yesterday for sure.
1: All right, last one, Mr. Analyst. Dominic Orange, beloved Citrus. You know, I know you've really appreciated his game from what you saw in the preseason games and training camp. He absolutely belongs, doesn't he? I mean, what a wonderful draft pick.
0: Yeah, we said it in the preseason, Paul. Just his technique, he's embraced it. I think the transition from the scheme he played at Iowa State to here has facilitated that, because it's more similar. And technique wise, he was doing some things every single week in the preseason, getting better and better and better. And we even brought it up how early on, Caleb Banks, yes, he's the heralded number one draft pick, but Dominic Orange can contribute early, and he has, and he is. So I'm very excited. I haven't seen the film, haven't sat down and watched the entire film yet to really see where he is and how much he improved from last week. But man, you got a rookie third round nose tackle making plays. I mean, it's been a while since we've been able to say that, right? So Dominique Orange, for him to make that big play, first game of his career. I love it in the drive-bys when he's talking about how much he loves Justin Jefferson and watching him play. It reminded me of back in the day watching Randy Moss and Chris Carter and Jake Reed go about their business. It was just fun as a defender to see them give fits to the other team's defense. So, but yeah, that having him in the middle of this defense and the sky's the limit, right? He's still so young. Yeah, I can't wait. And he's going to have his work cut out for him, right? You have a great day against Green Bay. Well, now you're going up against a veteran, veteran center in Bradbury this week and a Bears team that just wants to run the football. I mean, they're tough guys, man. That's Ben Johnson's attitude. They've hit more, scrimmaged more, combined practiced more than any other team in the league in the preseason. A lot of guys hurt because of it. Well, that's why they did it, so they could take a team like Carolina and just pound them into the pavement. I mean, they had these guys on roller skates by the end of the game. So that's the mentality you're going into on the lake in Chicago to go 2-0. So what a huge, huge game this Sunday is going to be. And it's only week two, Paul.
1: I mean, know.
0: You got a gigantic game. Week two. I mean, it's great. I love it. And I can't wait. I can't wait to kick off on Sunday.
1: Likewise. Hey,
2: versus.
1: I like how you laid that out. You said Garrett Bradbury. Very crafty. No doubt about it. If I'm defensive line coach Ryan Nielsen, when I first see Dominique Orange today and we start watching film of the Bears, whenever that takes place, I'm like, Joe Tooney is not Donovan Jennings. Joe Tooney with all those Super Bowl rings is not Jacob Monk. So we got to start getting ready today for that thing that's coming at us, man. You make a good point there.
0: Exactly right, man. It's like, yeah, that's why you have to move on and continue to keep working to get better.
1: All right. Great job yesterday. Lots of fun. Can't wait for the Bears game. And I'll see you this weekend. All right.
0: All right. Sounds good, PA. Thank you.
1: See you, bud. Pete Bursich, FP Bursich via X. Thank you. 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We have a bevy of talkbacks in our back pockets. But if you would like to, if you'd like to jump in there now, free iHeart Radio app, find the microphone up to 30 seconds to voice your thoughts on the Minnesota Vikings beating the Green Bay Packers. And I mean, copyright Dan Cole, the common man. We accept compliments, concerns, questions, and so on. So, you know, when it was 22-10, if there are some concerns that you have moving forward against a Bears team where DeAndre Swift and Kyle Manungai, they just ran for 224 yards between them, and they had four touchdowns, and Kayla Williams got into the end zone a couple of times. So that's coming at you. Yeah, we take it all here via the iHeartRadio talkback machine, and we're going to run some more around the corner. 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
13: From the KFGO News Center, I'm Nate Cohn. A fiery crash in Fargo closed an intersection on University Drive last night near 15th Avenue South. Multiple vehicles and a motorcycle were damaged. One car had started on fire. Fargo Police, Cass County Sheriff's Office deputies, and North Dakota Highway Patrol troopers were on scene, along with fire and ambulance crews. That call came in just after 7. Crews were on scene for nearly 4 hours. Drivers were asked to avoid that area while crews worked on cleaning up the crash. The Highway Patrol is investigating. No other details have been released. The Clay County Sheriff's Office has identified the men involved in a deadly crash at an intersection near Sabin, Minnesota. Sheriff's Office says that 39-year-old Kyle Schlicht of West Fargo did not stop at a stop sign at the intersection of 70th Street South and 50th Avenue South. Schlicht's vehicle struck a vehicle driven by 78-year-old Dennis Lass of Sabin. Lass was reportedly ejected from the vehicle and died. When crews arrived at the scene, Lass was laying in the ditch. The Clay County Sheriff's Office is still investigating the crash. When the investigation is complete, the Clay County Attorney's Office will determine if charges could be filed.
1: And Zacho. What's going on? And Zacho puts the camera over there in your studio. What are they saying? What are they saying with you?
14: They're seeing your boy.

0: the best hair that you're going to see on YouTube all day between the two of us, Paulie.
1: Ain't no doubt about it. Frobie Bryant.
0: Max Keel O'Neill.
1: The Darnell Hillman of 9 to noon today, filling in for Nordo, who will be back tomorrow when we are at Twin Cities Orthopedics Performance Center. It is a an X's and O's Tuesday where we get the opportunity to chat with Kevin O'Connell, head coach of the Minnesota Vikings at 11. The scribe, Ben Gessling, he's an every Tuesday component. He'll be joining 9 to noon tomorrow. Wrote a really cool game story at Star Tribune and StarTribune.com if you're interested in that. 15 minutes from now, P.J. Fleck, coach of the Golden Gophers football team, he'll be joining us. He joins every Monday. And Parker Fox, about 45 minutes from now, he, his wife, and Grace Zumwinkle, now Taylor Fox, former erstwhile Taylor Heise, and Zumwinkle, the fan has learned, won gold medals for the USA Olympic women's hockey team. And they came into the booth. P. Fox brought them into the booth. I mean, it was just negative. Vikings couldn't get anything going. So then the gold medal winners come in, and like, there goes Miles Price, 68 yards. There go flags against the Green Bay. Everything turned when the gold medal winners came into the box, and don't think for a second that is lost on 9 to noon. Talkback's free iHeartRadio app. Vikings prevail. They're 1-0. The Green Bay Packers, the only team in the NFC North not to win.
2: And the silence you hear is Lambeau Field.
1: And I don't know. I mean, there might be some fans so negative on the way things developed yesterday from a Green Bay standpoint. They might already be analyzing the potential of a fourth-place schedule next year.
3: I might punch him in the face.
1: What it did to the New England Patriots and might do for the Motor City Kitties. We jest. Still a lot of season to play. And, yes, we know Micah's coming back, but he ain't here yet. And they can't win games without Micah Parsons. And as the kids would say, that's definitely a thing for the Green Bay Packers. It's a problem, especially giving up 30 a game. Sans number one. 10:31, talkbacks. And here they are.
4: Good morning, PA. A great Monday morning, especially after beating the Green Bay Packers. My concern is with the three quarters that we looked pretty suspect, both on offense and sometimes on defense. Green Bay found some weaknesses, and they took advantage of them. And hopefully we get those addressed on offense. I think we have some work to do. Obviously, the quarterback change was not in the plans, but now that the quarterback is changed and who knows how long Kyler's going to be out, I think we need to make some major adjustments.
1: I'm not going to say major, but I'm in lockstep with that talkback because you were down 22-10 and the running game, Green Bay was ready for that running game for the wide zone. I mean, it's clear that they looked at a lot of Miami Dolphins running game film to see what old Frank Smith was bringing here. But see, the thing about football period and early season football, Kevin O'Connell talked about this in the pregame show right in front of the boom yesterday, Border Battle 132, the unscouted looks, where, you know, the Vikings and Packers both and all teams did things that are just unscouted. You don't have any film on it. And the way they use their linebackers and one of their safeties in the run force early in the game with the run defense, very impressive, playing very fast and very downhill. Now, you know, it is a legitimate factor when, I mean, we can off the microphone, I mean, and I've done this before too with some media members, we can go back and forth on what Kyler does well, what Carson Wentz does well, and who do you trust more and why in certain situations. Now's not the time. And I hope Kyler comes back quickly because I'm excited to watch him play. But in the first week of the season, big people get tired. Bodies get tired. And, I mean, there were times watching Devontae Wyatt, Javon Hargrave, and it was either Jonathan Ford or Carl Brooks. Watching them because they're rotational guys. Watching them leave the field, big people were tired, and they just kept getting more tired and more fatigued. Then the running game started to pop some nines and pop some 11s, and you got some arm tackles and things like that. So the longer the race went, the more favorable it was for the Vikings running game. So that's why I'm like, I don't think much change needs to take place moving forward when it comes to that and some things that led to the 22-10. But, man, I forgot to look this up. I hope that I'm accurate with this. Now, Christian Watson, I'm a fan. I mean, Christian Watson really, really has become an eye-opening receiver with certain facets of his game. And he's lanky, and he's tall, and he's gotten bigger, but he's fast for his size, too. I think he finished with like 121 yards, definitely a couple of touchdowns. But in the game of adjustments, I'm pretty sure he only had one catch in the second half for 16 yards. So he was tilting the game, but the game flipped the other way because at halftime, clearly adjustments are made. Packers scored 3 points in the second half compared to the 19 they had in the first half. So, you know, that's when it comes to like much needs to be changed. Well, that change took place. But in the week-to-week game, I mean, now you go against a team with another fantastic quarterback in Caleb Williams. This is going to be a very, very fun one. Noon KFAN this Sunday from Soldier Field. Talk back time. What you got?
3: Hey, fellas. Jeff from Woodbury here. I'm not sure exactly how to process that game. I mean, never apologize for getting a dub, and I know the Packers have been choking a lot lately. But I'm just struggling to see the recipe for success to continue. I know we got guys. I know we got players. Carson can fill in. But I'm not sure exactly how to process. I want to hear your guys' thoughts on the whole thing. Special teams, though, they were great. Later, guys.
1: You know, that's a fantastic talk back. And here's why. I mean, personally speaking, I'm in lockstep with you. I had trouble processing it last night, too. You know, then I'm looking at some emails and I'm looking at some social media directed my way. And then I'm like, you know what, man, we're just going to take this microphone and let them have it tomorrow because that's the gift and the tool that God chose to give me. So then I got a little, you know, I got a little aggravated with some things, but you know, cooler heads prevail, cheeks turned, and I was having trouble processing it too. We have the best kicker in the National Football League, okay, and they can't be disputed. He's made like 20 or 21 consecutive field goals, and never has missed an extra point in his NFL career. So we can process that, put that in the equation. The defense came to life when it needed. And when I say came to life, it's, you know, Byron Murphy, I think he finished leading the team in tackles, but he was leading the team in tackles for a fair amount of the game. Is that good or is that bad when you have a corner or a DB leading a team in tackles? That either means they're running to his side or things are taking place 5, 10, 15, 20 yards away from the line of scrimmage. So some things evened out there. Van Ginkle and Dallas Turner started to wreak havoc. And I thought Jalen Redmond had a sneaky good game against the run. So it'll improve week by week, but I'm with the talk back person there. That it was a strange one to process outside of the dub and the team going 1-0. PJ Fleck around the corner. One more talk back, please.
5: Hey there, PA. So, listening from work, and I was just wanting to get your opinion on what did you think of the Vikings' secondary, the safeties and the corners? Because I felt, especially during their first half, every time the Vikings had a third down, they just got hit with a Tucker Kraft 12-yard out route for a first down, and it felt kind of frustrating. But really, once it got to the second half, I felt like they cleaned it up, and I just wanted to hear what you thought about that.
1: Good question. Now, in fairness, I have not watched back the end zone all 22 of the game. I generally don't watch the entire game, but I jot down moments that, and there were moments like Tucker Kraft being wide open that I want to watch back. So I'll have more on that tomorrow and Wednesday. But you know, whether it's secondary lack of pass rush or whatever it was, or Jordan Love being good, it's in the first half and early stages of quarter three, there were just far too many Green Bay Packers that were super wide open. I'm not saying it's blown assignments. I don't know what it was, but to the point is there were guys that were just wide open. And that changed. That changed in the second half. Why? Because Brian Flores is really good at what he does. Also, Kyle Van Noy the new edge guy, and Harrison Smith. They needed that race. So that they will be better game by game. Couple of veterans there as the season winds on. PJ Fleck joins 9 to noon next.
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16: USDA meteorologist Brad Rippey says a mixture of temperatures and near to above normal precipitation are forecasted for the period of September 15th through the 21st.
19: We're focused on September 15th through the 21st. It does look like some of those Canadian cold fronts are going to start pushing a little bit more to the south. Therefore, we expect near or below normal temperatures from the northern half of the plains right on through the Midwest and into the Northeast. But some of that lingering heat will persist across the deep south. And also it looks like temperatures should rebound in the western United States to above normal levels as we move into the second half of September. In terms of precipitation, it actually looks fairly active with much of the country expecting near or even above normal precipitation from September 15th through the 21st. A little quieter, though, in the Pacific Northwest, where it is expected to be drier than normal. And it does certainly look like we could see a late season resurgence of the monsoon rains. It is actually the Southwest that has the greatest likelihood of experiencing unusually wet weather as we move into the second half of September.
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3: 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Well, the Vikings losing Kyler Murray early yesterday. Carson Wentz steps in, shows his poise, and guides the Vikings. Defense was good. Vikings rally, and they take down the Pack.
4: Toss left to Aaron Jones following Max Bredesen. Corner wants nothing to do with it. Touchdown!
3: Thirty-nine, 22. Your final. Vikings linebacker Blake Cashman.
5: We had a lot of faith in the offense, and we knew if we could just continue to keep the ball in front of us defensively, get the rock back to them. Eventually, with KO's play calling, the schemes, and the players we have on offense, we were going to strike.
3: Fan Sports Update.
6: This year than what you saw Saturday in Kamario Taylor. And good morning.
7: PA, good morning to you. Can't we just talk about the Vikings?
6: Sure.
7: Let's talk about the Vikings today.
6: Sure.
7: Let's do that. Now,
6: well, we can.
7: What a win by the Vikings, by the way. What a comeback. What a win. What a great job. What a great win for the city and and the state. I think he's really, really talented. Kamario is a really good player. We knew that. Everybody knows that. I mean, Nick Saban, when you get Nick Saban complimenting him and calling him the truth and the real deal. I mean, he is that. And I think everybody knows that. You know, he's a Mississippi kid, stayed home in Mississippi. But what they do offensively stretches you horizontally and vertically. That Art Briles system, Coach Levy's one of the best at running it. They scored points everywhere he's ever been and at a very high level. Mississippi State scored a ton of points last year, and they just stretch you. And what we lacked was the fundamentals, techniques, and discipline. To be able to have success defensively against a team like that. And if you're plus three on the hash and you're not plus two, so they're going to beat you. And it's the attention to detail. And there were a few times where we lacked communication. We weren't all aligned, and they go so fast. And boom, next thing you know, we're down 28-3. And I thought, the first drive was really important for us, and they go down a score in a minute and a half. And we have almost a 10-minute drive. And that's how we knew the game was going to go. But uncharacteristic of us, had a lot of penalties, 12 penalties. That's the most I think we've ever had here. Just uncharacteristic of us. And one of those days that, it was unfortunate because you play a really, really good football team who played really well, and we didn't. And that's football.
6: What do you think led to those penalties? Like Green Bay yesterday, since you brought up the Vikings, first game of the season, the NFL has the longest off season of all pro sports, and players are going to get tired near the ends of games. And you know this better than anybody. When players get tired, sometimes they get handsy, and sometimes they will commit penalties because they're tired and they're not in the right spot. So, I don't know if that was the case with you guys. But, what led to the uncharacteristic amount of penalties?
7: Well, I think two things. I think, one, our technique and fundamentals, right? And then, two, I think we got emotional at times. And there's a difference between playing with emotion and crossing the line into emotional. And I think that cost us. And, we're down 21-3 pretty quick. And I think, this team has always been about response. Our culture is about response. It's not about reaction. It's about response. Those are two different things. And I think that our kids played incredibly hard, and they gave everything they had. And again, we changed a lot of what we did in the second half and were able to move the ball and do some certain things. But what we did is we stalled in what we call the impact zone, the plus 32 to the plus 38. And we moved the ball really well offensively. And then we get in there and we either have a penalty that knocked us out of either field goal range, and then we punt. Or we'd be in there, and then we would stall a drive. We'd have a sack, or something wouldn't go our way. So there were just so many things that added up that you can't do when you play a football team like that. And we can talk about all we did, all we want, but at the end of the day, Mississippi State played really, really, really well, and they're a really good football team. And they're going to be really good in the SEC, but we're not going to win that particular game playing the way we did with the lack of communication, that we didn't tackle very well. And they spread you out, and they make you tackle in space. And their athletes are everywhere. They got four world-class track speed football player wideouts. They've got a huge offensive line, three deep at running back, and the generational talent at quarterback. So, and that can do everything, run, throw, move on the run, throw on the run, accurate. So you really have to play as close to perfect as possible. And we didn't do that to give ourselves the best chance to win.
6: It was too little too late, but your quarterback, Drake Lindsay, I thought he made some excellent, excellent throws during the course of the game. What'd you think?
7: I think he made some incredible decisions. I think he's getting better with every single game. I love where his headspace is. We're not going to win a lot of games. We're throwing 40-plus times. You know, we've got it. But we had to get away from the run game pretty quickly and put it into five hands. And I thought he handled that really, really well. I know he probably wants four or five throws back like any quarterback does when you wake up on Sunday and you really watch the film and study it. But he's such a competitor. He's the leader of our football team. He's growing every single day. But I love where his headspace was, and I love how he competes. And we just got to keep getting better. And as long as we just continue to get better, that's what we can do. We're going to be just fine.
6: How do you feel about the totality of your running game moving forward? Akron next, then you get some tougher opponents after that. But I know it's very important to you, the running game. How do you feel about it?
7: Well, we got to be more consistent in what we do, right? And whether that's the personnel or whether that's the schematic piece or whether that's the what we're doing in the run game. And again, like Darius Taylor, one of our best players, that only played a few snaps.
6: Right.
7: It's hard when you don't have your best players in there. And, you know, it's kind of like the NFL. You're making roster decisions. And the job of the head football coach, and you're always going to have this come every January, you got to make roster management decisions. My job is to maximize the resources we have here at the University of Minnesota, and you have to make decisions. We know that behind Darius Taylor, we're going to bring in a transfer, you know, T.J. Thomas, who has not played in the Big Ten yet. I think he's doing a fantastic job. You look at A.J. Turner's coming off an injury, and then behind that, you know, we've got a lot of young players, a lot of young freshman players, and they're really talented. But a lot of our depth are young players because we're not buying the number twos and threes. We're developing that talent. Mm. And the only way you develop that talent is getting them on there. So we just need more consistency in what we're doing and how we're doing it and who we're doing it with. And that's going to be the main goal as we keep moving forward.
6: I think I finally just unveiled the answer to when you say we are a developmental program. And like, you know, when I chatted with you that media day several months ago into the season, you said it several times and I didn't ask you like, well, what do you mean by that? But the developmental part, like, say your quarterback, you know, gets a fair amount of NIL, and say there are a handful of players who get X amount of NIL, but the secondary and third pieces, the ones you need to develop where you can't buy certain players who are like second or third on the depth chart. And yeah, I see what you're saying now with that developmental piece, right?
7: Yeah, I mean, the best comparison I can say is buying depth allows you possibly to have more experience if somebody gets hurt in the free agent market.
6: Right.
7: Right? Because in the NFL, somebody gets hurt, that's fine. You can put them on IR and go get somebody else. And maybe you can get the same body type, same running style, same type of person at that position. In college football, that's not the case, unless you're buying the depth. And again, you're keeping guys like Anthony Smith and Drake Lindsay and Darius Taylor, and you know, you've got to keep your really good players as well. And you're going to have attrition as well, and then replacing that attrition. So there's a lot of decisions to be made, and if the people think that the salary cap is parity and it's equal across the country, that is not the case. So you've got to, as a head coach, maximize your resources, not complain about them, not divert from them, but you have to maximize them and do everything you can to know that roster of what it's going to look like in January and hopefully develop some guys that do come in January early and that can help you in June. And Ryan Estrada was one of those running backs. And unfortunately, we lost Ryan Estrada for the year,
6: right?
7: That we felt could help us as a freshman. But, you know, it was interesting. PA, years ago, people were like, all the Gophers do is run the football. You know, they never throw the football. They're not throwing the football very much. They don't throw it for a lot of yards and success. Where now I feel like we can throw the football, and we've got to be able to run the ball more consistently. So, again, you'd love to have both, and you'd love, as you know, run for 200, throw for 200. I mean, that'd be a perfect world, wouldn't it? That's really hard to do week in, week out against really good football teams. So, you know, I feel really good about our what we learned from this game and moving forward and how we can keep making our offense, defense, special teams better.
6: Well, last one, and to the throwing game or just the overall explosive nature of your offense. And would you say problem solving, PJ, is the biggest part of a coach's job. I mean, I hear O'Connell talk about it a lot. In game and even after wins, there always are problems to solve. And, you know, I know because you've said it before that you think this is one of the more explosive teams that you've had since you've been here. And you've had a fair amount of success here. But when you can't get explosive against Mississippi State, is it because you become past predictable? And then there are like always problems to be solved, right?
7: I mean, you hit it right on the head. There's a lot of ways to answer that question. Yes, I thought we are more explosive. You look at some of the plays we're having, we are more explosive than we've been. But then we have 12 penalties, PA. That is one of the least penalized teams over the last decade. And we have 12 penalties. So we'd get moving, and then bang, we were first and goal from the 7. Next thing you know, holding call, we're on a first and goal from the 17.
6: Right.
7: It changes everything. You're down 21-3. It changes your balance. It changes what you have to do with explosive plays, and the defense knows that. So there's a saying that we have here. Our jobs are constant crisis interrupted by brief success. So you better be solution-driven all the time. And I think, you know, Sean McVay was on 60 Minutes yesterday, and it was in the background. He said it perfectly, too, which I know, you know, Kevin O'Connell comes from Sean McVay's tree. If you're either in the storm, you're coming out of a storm, or you're getting ready to go back into another storm. So that's the crisis we're talking about. So if you're not a solution-driven person,
6: yeah,
7: and you're not always living in that solution world, and knowing there's always problems, then you're not going to make it, right? And, you know, that's why you coach. You are a solution-driven person. You love the challenge of that every week. And half the NFL won yesterday and half the NFL lost. And half the people have to find lessons to teach based on that loss. And they probably have their attention a little bit more than the teams that won. So it's a great study. I mean, it's a great life study. That's why the football is the greatest game, because it's just like life. But that's the best way I can describe it. You better be solution-driven.
6: Hey, we'll talk next week and tear it up against Akron. Thank you very much for the time, PJ.
7: Appreciate it, PA. Roll the boat, Sky Mo, go Gophers, let's go Vikes.
6: Yes, sir. PJ Fleck, coach of the Golden Gophers football team, weekly 9 to noon. Back to some Vikings celebration after this.
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8: Absolute bedlam in Austin. Down 23-3 entering the fourth quarter, Arch Manning in number 4 Texas orchestrated one of the most miraculous, earth-shattering comebacks in college football history. Stunning number 1 Ohio State 24-23. The Longhorns erased a 20-point deficit with 21 unanswered in the final frame. What a win. I'm Drake Toll.
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3: Your 7-4 of the Fan regional letter from Chief Meteorologist who told Tom Szymanski. Areas of showers, some scattered thunderstorms. Today's high near 61. 50 tonight, your overnight low. For tomorrow, mostly sunny, windy. Tomorrow's high of 67. For Wednesday, partly sunny, slight chance for showers, high near 68. Then Thursday, partly sunny, Thursday's high of 74. That's your 7-4 of the Fan regional weather.
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4: All right, what do you say? Some drive-bys from a very joyous Minnesota Vikings locker room where they outscore the Green Bay Packers 29-3 in the second half. And they beat them 39-22 and start the season 1-0. Levi Drake Rodriguez, congratulations on the victory. When I walked by you setting up these drive-bys, I heard you say that was so much fun. Okay, you start 1-0. You got the first sack, kind of turned things around a little bit. What was so much fun for you?
27: I think just how we rallied as a team, man. Just seeing everybody come together and freaking ball their tail ends off, man, was so cool. Was so freaking cool. That's what the fight was so much fun to see.
4: When you heard referee Sean Hockley say Green Bay has decided to take 3 points off the board, make it 4th and 1, and they're going to go right at the defensive line,
0: I mean, that, you know, now granted, we could talk later about the offensive linemen they were using because they're a little banged up there. But did that surprise you? And is it kind of a like a test of manhood where it's like, oh, really, you want to do that?
27: You know, I wasn't even thinking about that at that time. I was just thinking about the next play. Boom. All right, line up. Let's go execute. And that's what we did. All 11 of us executed when we had to execute. Yeah.
0: Yeah, congratulations on the victory. Thank you for the inaugural drive-by. You guys are 1-0. Congratulations.
27: Thank you, brother. Appreciate,
0: appreciate you, man. Hey, Caleb. Caleb, real quick, man. You know, these are drive-bys we do after victories. And you know, the best is yet to come for you, obviously. You're just starting your career here. But what'd you think, man? I mean, U.S. Bank Stadium, all these people. You know, you I don't know how many plays you played, but nevertheless, you guys got a victory out of it. Welcome to the National Football League officially.
1: Thank you so much. Man, it's amazing, bro, just seeing those guys and myself go out there and ball out and play well. It was a great team win, and I'm really excited to see all the vets, you know, get what they deserve. You know what I mean? We all been working hard, but they've been working really hard, and just seeing them just happy and seeing smiles on their faces just make me even more happier. So,
0: all right. So you know that kicker, Trace Mack. Yeah. I mean, you guys were together in Florida. Holy cow! I mean, he hit from 59 in the preseason, started things hitting from 59, yeah. Made that field goal that gave him an 8-point lead. They took the points off the board. It's just surprising to me they took the points off the board. But that Trace Mack, man, I mean, he was drafted. Shoot, he's no joke.
1: Yeah, man, Trey's a dog. And that, he's been like that since we was at Florida. Just a different type of guy. But he got a cannon of a leg. So it was exciting also to see him when I was on field goal block. I'm calling his name like, "Yo, Trey." He was like, "Oh, like, hey." It was a pretty good moment. It's a pretty good moment.
0: Caleb Banks, congratulations on the win, Chad.
1: Thank you so much.
0: Caleb Banks, first round pick for the Minnesota Vikings. He got a chance to play a little bit today. We're doing drive bys, walking around, and let's see what we can uncover. Let's go over here, Isaiah. Drive by real quick. Isaiah Rogers. Well, you scared us too when you went down for a little bit there. Everything okay?
2: Yeah, I'm all good. Threw a prayer up and I was good by the time I got in the tent.
0: Right. Yeah, that was the Watson 81-yard touchdown. And at that moment, I mean, it was like, hey, you know, come on here. And then had a chance to turn it over. You're going to catch that interception 8.5, 9 out of 10 times. But then the floodgates open in the second half, man. And I mean, you had a quality second half. How about James Pierre? Holy cow, they kept going to James, and he kept coming through.
2: Yeah, I was happy for him. Just seeing him come in the system and just learn it within the time he did. And then something about Harry when he first get back. I thought of Cincinnati game, his first game back. He tipped the interception to me. He did it today with JP. I'm like, you might need to keep coming back every season.
0: Right. Lastly, when you're losing by 2 scores and can't really get anything going, got your backup quarterback in there. Granted, he's a quality quarterback. And, you know, the game's gotten kind of slow. Building's quiet. And then it just flips. Now, granted, with respect, you were on the other side of that with the Indianapolis Colts a few years ago when you were leading 33-0 and it looked like a cinch victory and you got beat. That was kind of one of those games today, how fast that thing turned, right?
2: Yeah, once we started going and we started scoring, it's crazy because I actually went to Josh Metellus and I said, hey, look, let's just stay level-headed. You know, let's keep everybody here. Let's not get too high, you know, because I said I've been on that side where you think it's game over and it's not. So I think we're just coming out and just resetting and just understanding the second half. We just play Vikings football, and you never know what can happen.
0: Hey, man, lastly, I love what you do on social media. I'm only on Twitter, and I follow you on Twitter, so I see, you know, parts of the week where you're, like, thanking fans for being cool, saying, hey, I got a couple of tickets here. Anybody got a jersey? Send me a picture. I'll give you a signed jersey. That's just really cool the way you mix it up with the fans, man.
2: Yeah, I just I ended up giving the tickets away to a kid who had a birthday, turned 13, and I just a little Andrew. But I just felt like, who are we as players and as an organization without the fans? And, you know, I just try my hardest to just give back to them as much as I can. You know, I can't give everybody tickets, but if I could, I would. And I think that's just how my heart is.
0: To whom much is given, much is expected. You're very blessed. And it's great having you on the team, man.
2: Thank you. Appreciate you.
0: Yeah, for sure. Isaiah Rogers, man. Holy cow. Harrison Smith's over here talking to some people. Let's listen to it for a second. Here's the Hitman.
5: I don't know, to be honest. There wasn't like a magic formula. It was a pretty fluid situation and just kind of came together quickly, and I was ready to go and my wife was ready to go. That helps. But I didn't want to. When you look at the schedule and you're like, you got Green Bay at home, Chicago at Chicago, like, I'd like to get involved in those. Yeah.
0: On the James Pierre interception, excellent deflection. Cashman got it at the line first. Okay, now that they've left, let's go one on one here. Did you get taller while you were gone, or like your cleats different? What is this?
5: Said that. KO told me that in warmups. He was like, "Are you taller?" And I was like, "Well, I've been sleeping a lot."
0: I mean, did you do something in the off season with like one of those weird stretch machines or something?
5: I do that all the time. So honestly, maybe it gave me like a quarter inch or something.
0: Might be the hair. I mean, you're kind of rivaling Josh Duhamel for like movie star looks as Vikings fans.
5: One of our favorites around here, right?
0: Hey, welcome back. And how'd you?

0: Those 3 points off the board to take an 8-point lead away and go 4th and 1. And I mean, that's kind of like, you know, with backup running backs and backup offensive linemen and stuff, that's kind of like, hey, you know, we think we can powerhouse our way to a first down and eventually get a touchdown and put you away. Did it surprise you?
1: No, I don't think so. I wouldn't question that call. I think, especially game one, see what you got. Our guys up front did a good job. But, you know, there's all different type of ways to do it.
0: How great are you going to sleep tonight?
1: Pretty good. I mean, I always get pretty excited after games, but I'm sure I'll crash.
0: When did you become 6'5"? This is weird. Chris Finch, head coach of the Timberwolves, was at the game today because I saw him. I mean, if he saw you with this newfound height and stuff, man, he might like try to sign you up.
1: I have been playing basketball to stay in shape.
0: Really?
1: Jumper needs a little work, though.
0: Hey, man, it's great having you back. Good seeing you, Harris.
1: Thanks, PA.
0: He's Harry Hitman. That was terrific. Roll over here real quick. We got Big Citrus being interviewed. Come back to him for a second. Drive-bys. Got Van Ginkle walking over here. Forced fumble. Sack and a half. Vikings win 39-22. Outscored the old Green Bay Packers 29-3 in the second half, and there were some really, really interesting things that took place. Let me go get the gink real quick before Big Citrus. Drive-bys, sack and a half, forced fumble. How you feeling?
2: Good. Anytime you can beat the Packers, you know, you feel a little better.
0: Okay, I mean, crazy game here, Andrew. I mean, crazy game. Honestly, you guys never give up, and it's not like, you know, it was so far lost in the third quarter, but the building was quiet. You know, Love's making some plays. They're running a little bit. We got a backup quarterback who, by the way, is really good. But then that whole thing just flipped, man. I mean, when the building gets into it the way it did today, I mean, that just completely fires you up, right?
2: Yeah. You know, we got one of the best fan bases in the entire NFL. Obviously, they came alive and, you know, started with the offense, you know, making some plays, getting in the end zone, and then it was just a spiral effect after that. And, shout out Carson coming in. Obviously, he's one heck of a player that gets overlooked, and super proud of him.
0: Did you sense in any way that, because you guys were dominating them in the time of possession early, even though they weren't winning the game after that 81 to Christian Watson, but did you sense maybe they got a little tired at the end of the game?
2: No, I wouldn't say that. You know, I think it just speaks to, you know, this team. We're resilient. We're battle tested, and you know, when things aren't going your way, you got to keep playing. You got to keep coming to work, and that's been KO's message all week long. You know, they're a good team, and you know, but at the end of the day, we came out and got the crowd rolling, and after that, you know, it was a trickle down effect.
0: Well, last one. Were you surprised when they took the 3 points off the board and kind of challenged the manhood of your defense?
2: What a play by the defense. The D line, that is just, anytime you can take 3 points off the board, and really, they thought they were trying to get 7. So that's a 7-point swing right there, and, you know, it gave us all the momentum, and the offense went down, and I'm pretty sure they scored that drive. Just what a game.
0: Always humble. Thank you, Andrew.
2: Thank you. Appreciate it.
0: Andrew Van Ginkle, the gink was on fire. The Minnesota Vikings beat the Green Bay Packers to start 1-0, and here we are with Dominic Orange, Big Citrus, emphasis on big. I mean, I've asked, these are drive-bys, so after we win, I walk around, do some drive-bys, and just, like, hit up people left and right. And I can't get people to buy into this, and, you know, maybe they think it's going to be a headline at ProFootballTalk.com or something, and I ain't looking to put you, have you splash negatively talking trash about somebody. However, when you take points off the board, and you're like, this is going to be so easy behind these backup guards without Josh Jacobs to just go ahead and get this yard. And he ran right into you. I mean, you stood your guy up and he came right into you. I mean, there are going to be a lot of big plays you have, Big Citrus, Dominic Orange, during your career. That's the first one, and it was huge. It kind of turned the whole thing around. How do you feel?
3: I feel good. You know, we knew what the deal was when they took the points off the board. I mean, at least for me, I can't speak for everybody else, but it kind of felt disrespectful. And, you know, the fact that they want to run down the middle, I mean, it is what it is. I mean, every consequence has a repercussion. So that's kind of what I felt right there. But, yeah, I mean, that was really a game changer, and I really set the whole second half up for real.
0: So what's the read? Is it just man on man? I mean, is it like no tricks there? It's fourth and like 2 feet. Jordan Love is strong and he's tall, so you kind of knew maybe what was coming at you. And you got a left guard guy on the

0: center right in front of you. I don't know if they doubled you or not. I haven't seen the playback, but he couldn't move you, and we turned him over on downs. I mean, was that a pretty good description?
1: Yeah, I mean, verbatim what you said. I mean, it was mano y mano. And, I mean, I guess, I don't know. I mean, it was mano y mano, and big man came out on top.
0: Last one, rookie, first NFL game. I mean, who knows what is to come? But seriously, with this crowd and this building, and you've watched Jordan Love on TV, you watched Justin Jefferson on TV, you watched Harrison Smith on TV, and so on, and now you're part of it. You know, I know it's a 24-hour rule, so you're only going to be able to smell the roses until tomorrow, and then you got to get ready for the Bears, who, by the way, ran for 224 and four touchdowns today with Swift and Menungai. But nevertheless, the experience today, how much did you enjoy it?
1: I mean, it was life-changing. I mean, from a sense of, I'm not going to lie, I'm a big fan of Justin Jefferson. I'm sure to say it, man. Probably the best receiver I've seen in person. But, I mean, it's a dream come true, and the things I'm able to see, you know, things I'm able to do. I shed a tear a little bit when I got out there first time, and it was crazy, but I got to keep this going. It's a dream forever. I can't let this go at all.
0: I bet you Justin shed a tear too, man. I mean, he only had two touchdowns the whole year last year, a career low. He had two today, so he's probably feeling good. Hey, man, I'm really happy you're in the Covenant. Congratulations on your success. God bless you and your family, and we'll talk before the Bears game.
1: Yes, sir. Thank you.
0: See you, bud. That's Dominic Orange, Big Citrus, with a big, big play on a 4th-and-1 after the Green Bay Packers took some points off the board. And the Vikings ended up steamrolling Green Bay in the second half with outscoring them 29-3. 29-3. Permission? Shall we wait? Thank you. Okay, we're going to be talking to the quarterback here momentarily. I'll go over here. Aaron, quick little drive-by if you got time. Donovan, hello. Aaron Jones. Donovan Jackson. Oh, boy, they're scheming right now. Boy, they're no, it's okay. How's your mom?
2: She's doing great. She's doing great. I'm
0: she sure probably
2: she's having a ball out there, having a blast, got in the end zone against the Packers, so I know she's happy.
0: Because I've met Donovan's mom like 10 times before games. Donovan, how's your mom?
3: Oh, she's fantastic.
4: Doing great.
0: Good. That is your first touchdown against your former team. Winning matters most. The way the game turned around, finally got their running game going and stuff, that's probably 1A. But you finally scored a touchdown against Green Bay. That has to feel good.
2: Definitely feels amazing. I'll take the win anytime, but then the touchdown is a little added. Been waiting 3 years for that one. So I was finally able to get in there, and it feels great.
0: Aaron, the guy to my right, your left, Donovan Jackson, second-year Ohio State. Now, you haven't watched the film back, but, I mean, he's a high-ender, and the high-enders always get better in year two than year three. What's it like playing with him and running behind him?
2: It's a lot of fun. Love running on that left side of the line. That's where I scored my touchdown on that left side. Yep. He does a great job, him and CD on that side. And, you know, they protect me as well. When I get caught up in some of those pals, they're coming to push the pal, protecting me, make sure no guys are taking cheap shots. And if they do, they make sure they say something and protect me. So, really thankful for these guys, and he's going to be doing this for a long time, as long as he wants to. Yep.
0: And lastly, I promise, I can't find rookie Max Bredesen. On your touchdown, though, I mean, I said on the broadcast I didn't know Carrington Valentine was a Michael Jackson fan because he just did the moonwalk. I mean, he wanted nothing to do with Bredesen on that, and it was just really good to see the physicality that we've seen all offseason. And congratulations on the victory.
2: Thank you. No, I love having Max leading the way as well. That's like you said, that's one physical guy who seeks out contact, yes. and he's gonna try to take you out if you're in his way, and he tries to keep us as clean as possible. So I'm thankful to have him in the backfield, and it's cool because he's a Wisconsin boy as well, so it was fun.
0: God bless you and your family, and thanks for the chat.
2: Thank you. Good to see you.
0: Yep. You too. That's Aaron Jones. CD, you got a second? What's going on, Christian? Man, I'm going to pull up a chair for this one for a second, if you don't mind. Drive-bys. Vikings outscored Green Bay 29-3 in the second half. No, I haven't watched the film back. You haven't either. Not that my film watching matters, but yours does. And I can just tell, man, from the 10 plays in the Giants preseason game, through watching training camp, the Ravens joints, and then now, that as we move on throughout developed this season. You and Donovan Jackson on that left side in the running game, I mean, I'm sure everything didn't work out the way you wanted to today with some unscouted looks from them. That's going to be a force right there, isn't it?
3: No doubt, absolutely, man. Just having a guy like Donnie next to me, it's just really special. It's just the jumps that he's made from year one to year two, and he's applying it on Sundays. And like you said, from training camp and the joint practices and everything, man, we've been building that chemistry. And we got a lot of confidence with each other when we know we're working together and whenever we're out there on that field. Like you said, we're going to keep stacking weeks and we're going to continue to get better. And everything wasn't perfect today, but we're going to continue to get better and improve.
0: Hey, man, speaking of confidence, though, I mean, again, Giants preseason game. We run 10 plays, get 54 yards, 44 on the ground. Aaron gets 18, not touched till 15 into it. And I'm like, oh, hey, I bet you we don't see those plays the rest of the preseason. But it gave us a little snapshot. But what it gave me a snapshot to is really one of the more underplayed stories, not only with Vikings and local fans and media, but nationally, too. Christian Darrisaw is healthy and happy. Let's not forget my man's one of the best one, two, or three left tackles in the NFL. You know, and people are talking about this and talking about that and quarterback situation here and this there. And I was like, have we forgotten that Christian Darrisaw is healthy and happy? Didn't everybody see him jump up after that run in the Giants game? You are healthy, man, and this is probably – is this as good as you felt in a while?
3: It's as great as I felt in a while in the past 2 years. And is this a testament of just staying down and just continue just to work hard at it? And things weren't as perfect as I wanted them last year, but I knew going into that off season, just do everything I could do, man, just to get my body right. And I know there's a lot of great ball left in me, and just feeling amazing right now, man. It's a blessing.
0: Hey, lastly, Christian, I mean, it's an age old cliche, but cliches are cliches because they stand the test of time, and they're right. And honestly, there were times in this game you guys didn't play that well offensively and defensively, and then that Bo Melton return. So, I mean, special teams and stuff, too. The mark of a good team is one that doesn't play at its best and still finds a way to win. That was you guys today, right?
3: No doubt, man. That's just what it's all about. Everything's not going to be clean and perfect in the game, and we know that. It's just how can we not make that same mistake again? We've seen it. And now let's figure out a way to go out there and block it up, dial it up, whatever it is, offense, defense, or special teams. And that third and fourth quarter, man, It was really special just to see this team come alive on all three phases. And it's just, I can't wait to get to week two, man.
0: It kind of reminded me of that Colts game when you guys were down 33-0 at halftime, man, and people forget that we start the second half, got the ball, went three and out, and then it just steamrolled. And, I mean, it was 29-3, outscored them in the second half. But, I mean, when that avalanche gets going, man, and players get tired because it's been a long offseason, the crowd's loud, you guys capitalized on that at the perfect time today. Congratulations on the win, and I'm really happy to see you out there running around the way you are.
3: Absolutely. Man, I can't wait for next week.
0: Bye, Christian.
3: All right, let's go Vikings.
0: Christian Darrisaw, our final drive-by after a strange Minnesota Vikings game today. It's quiet at U.S. Bank Stadium.
4: All right, those are the drive-bys after the victory against Green Bay. 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
18: KFGO News, I'm Nate Cohn. Fargo police officers and firefighters ran in the September 11th Memorial 5K in downtown Fargo this morning. They honored the first responders that died 25 years ago. It began at 7:46, the same time the first tower of the World Trade Center was struck by an airplane. 441 first responders were among the 2,977 people who died in the September 11th attacks in New York City. A driver is arrested on DUI and test refusal charges after troopers say they were driving the wrong way on I-29 with a beer bottle wedged behind the brake pedal. Troopers were called north of Grand Forks around midnight Thursday. They found a vehicle in the median. They say that they found open containers inside. Troopers thank 911 callers for helping them respond to that quickly. And Minnesota pheasant hunters are getting encouraging news ahead of next month's openers. The annual roadside survey shows that pheasant numbers are up nearly 20% from this time last year. Minnesota's pheasant hunting season opens on October 10th. From the KFGO News Center, I'm Nate Cohn.
19: The Hawkinson jersey was the one with the Vikings one, and then they were wearing the, what is this, the throwback, whatever they were wearing yesterday, and that was the 9 jersey, so I decided to rep it. I decided to make sure I'm still supporting our man, JJ, still on the squad, still a member, who knows, with Kyler going down in that game, and obviously we had a lot of faith in Carson Wentz. He came out and did his thing, but Carson bumps and bruises along the way. We might see 9 this year, PA. Who knows, right? I did get a lot of grief, but at the end of the day, I was wearing Vikings gear, and our Vikings won the football game. So
20: hey, Maxwell. Hey!
4: So Chris Finch was at the game yesterday.
20: Yes, sir.
4: Timberwolves have some sweet tickets behind the visitor's bench. Really, really good seats.
19: Finchy.
4: So I'm chatting with Finchy a little bit, and you know, in comes P-Fox, and this is great because you were there too. I felt like it was a Howling with the Homies episode. Oh. Granted, during a football game, but I was howling with the homies yesterday. And
20: we call it talking purple with the people when it's the Vikings, though.
4: We call it talking purple with the people when it's the Vikings, though.
20: Hey. Talk to them.
4: I have some questions that I wanted to ask you during the course of the show, and we've just been so busy we haven't gotten to it. But it's cursory. You and P-Fox are so good mixing it up, man, that I'm just going to sit here and amplify it or compliment it when I can. But, like, what'd you think of the game? I mean, and was that your first time in the broadcast booth, like during a game or something?
20: Yeah, that was my first time in the broadcast booth. It was an honor and a privilege to see you and Pete doing your thing, man, and just seeing Abbott running around, armpits sweaty, Zacho moving at the speed of Mach speed, light speed.
4: How much was Zach sweating yesterday?
20: A lot.
4: Right, his sweat was unbelievable.
20: It really was. You could have slipped and slid on that thing, though.
4: Yeah, see, the real reason that we're bringing you into the equation now, because we got Parker here, too. Me and Parker just got married, the fan has learned. But when that camera comes on you, the people, 18 to 34, old people meter just starts ding, ding, ding, ding, just start maxing for max. Know what I mean?
20: Yeah, I know what you mean. I'm the people's champ around here, PA. The people love you, boy, and they love talking purple with PA.
4: I know what you mean. What'd you say? The people just come into that camera, and I love talking purple with you.
20: The people want to see some skin, though, so I'm going to show them.
4: Bro, you don't have to pull your shirt up.
20: Something.
4: Oh,
20: they asked for it, PA. They requested it.
4: The Buffalo Bills' new coach, his name's escaping me, I took his shirt off after they beat Houston in the locker room. So I don't know if the players were prodding him or whatever. You can see it on social media.
20: Fro
4: Brady. He's just like telling his team, proud of you.
19: Tarps off.
4: Fought through adversity and tough team to beat. Will Anderson, Danielle Hunter. And my man just takes his shirt off. The tarps off bit. Mm. Like, when did the tarps off?
19: Good question.
4: Term or phrase, when did that like become popular? Because it's new. You guys would say it's a thing.
19: It is a thing.
4: And what is it with these people taking their shirts off in the locker room, man?
19: That's a good question. Me and Maxo ripped it, what was that, 2 years ago now,
20: yeah,
19: Max?
20: Yeah, 2-3 years ago.
19: Yeah, wow. And out of nowhere, Chris Hockey showed up post-game right here in the studio. He joined us. I don't know why it's cool for men. It's maybe like a masculinity thing to just rip the tarp off and swing the shirt over your head. We see it in the Twins game a bunch. Now all these like 8-, 9-, 10-year-old kids are doing it too. They're joining in on the fun.
20: Oh, yeah. Did you see that one game? Nobody was there. I mean, there was like 13 people there, including me and the hot dog vendors. But there was
4: Target Field.
20: But there was a section of the stands where two dudes had their tarps off, and they put them on the jumbotron. They're waving their shirts. And throughout the course of the game, it went from two dudes to probably about 30 guys that were all in the stands doing the tarps off.
19: Brotherhood.
4: There. So did we start it here?
19: I don't think we did.
4: Are we trendsetters with the tarps off?
20: I'll take credit for it. Yeah.
4: So, like, what'd you think of the game yesterday? Like, because you rolled in there almost the time the whole thing flipped. No, you were in there at halftime, right? And it was negative.
20: Yeah, I got there right at the halftime. I had been up in the seats with Brett Blakemore, whose palms were sweaty, knees weak, so arms spaghetti.
4: Yeah, mom spaghetti. Yes, arm spaghetti. he was at the game.
20: He was at the game. Yeah.
4: Oh, poor Double B.
20: Yeah, Double B.
4: What's it like watching a game with him?
20: Oh, he was tripping.
4: But was he loud and like cocky when they were up 22-10?
20: No, because I you know me, I'm doing the bits. We're down. I'm like, it's over. And Brett's like, he's been scarred. He was well aware of the 4 straight blown double digit leads. He was like, there's still a lot of football to be played left.
4: Yeah.
20: Come on, boys, let's go. Let's do it. We can do it. He knew. He was well aware in the back of his head of what was going to transpire, what could transpire, and what did transpire.
1: Right. Now, I'm going to throw caution to the wind here, and maybe neither one of you saw it, but yeah, you guys generally will watch like more college sports than me. Certainly PFOX when it comes to basketball, but maybe football too. So I'm calling races Saturday at Canterbury, and in the backdrop was Ohio State and Texas.
20: Ooh, yeah.
1: Okay, A, did either one of you watch it or watch like an hour or more of it?
19: Didn't miss a snap.
1: Didn't miss a snap.
19: Watched the whole thing, yep.
1: What happened? I mean, it's like I'm hearing people in the press box at CBY Track Black at certain parts of the game. I'm not watching it, but it's like it's over. This quarterback should be embarrassed or ashamed of himself, all that. And then all of a sudden I get home, and then I'm like looking through scores of stuff. I'm like, what? Yeah. Texas won.
19: Mm-hmm.
1: Like, how'd they come back and win?
19: It kind of reminded me, and you mentioned the game, but that Colts game where it was just all Colts in the first half and the Vikings came back and stormed it in the second half and won it. But it was just one of those games where, like, Arch Manning just locked in. Like, he did not look good in the first half, and people were, you know, talking on the broadcast. Like, man, he just doesn't have it today, this or that. I remember the broadcast went to him, and you couldn't hear the voice, but you can see his lips. And I think it made out something along the lines of, like, forget about it. I'm just going to go have fun. And then he went out and he balled. And everything just, the momentum flipped. Home game in Austin. Mm. You know how it gets in sports, right? Like sometimes when it flips and it starts getting downhill for one team, it's exactly how it was for Texas. And Ohio State, they got the best player in the country, in my opinion, and Jeremiah Smith, number four, that wide receiver. He is special. He was nowhere to be found in the second half. And it was just all Texas. They had all the energy. They had all the excitement. And then for me, it was super sick. Arch went and celebrated with KD after the game. Young Kevin Durant was field side. That was pretty sweet. So, yeah, it was just all Texas in the second half. And then they won the sucker, man.
20: Those Manning genes activated in that fourth quarter specifically. Because listen to this, PA. The scoring drives, 15 plays, 13 plays, 12 plays in the fourth quarter. They're the only team in the past 15 years to close a win with three straight touchdown drives of 12 plays or more. So it's not like
1: this is against
20: plays.
1: Ohio State.
20: Yeah,
19: great defense, too.
1: Well, yeah, there got to be NFL players on that defense.
19: Oh, yeah.
20: 100%. Yeah. But Arch Manning, it's like Parker said, he absolutely locked in. And those guys, man, they just balled out. Dylan Smothers?
19: Yeah, he was all over the place.
20: Yeah, he had a couple of touchdowns, damn near 100 yards, man. I mean, it was just, and it was really, you look at the stat sheet, nothing is eye-popping when it comes to the rushing, when it comes to the receiving. It was literally just all Arch Manning making play after play after play. Mm-hmm. And I know he's been ballyhooed. There's been a lot of hype around him, but we haven't necessarily seen him deliver on said hype. But after Saturday, I think the hype is real, Doug.
1: So with your Gophers,
19: yeah,
1: okay,
19: and this
1: Kamario Taylor,
19: yeah, he was good.
1: Well, see, here's where, you know, I'm going to concede that I'm probably going to end up being wrong in this take that I formulated. And I did so on the field yesterday with some people who know a lot more about college football than me, whether they were players or not. And a longtime dear friend of mine, Officer Geis, who is an age-old Texas Longhorns fan. So, I mean, my man's watching college football, watches a lot of it.
19: Yeah.
1: And here's my take is I just got tired of reading when people would take pot shots at the Gophers or PJ, okay, that's fine. People can do that. And for me, it's elevator music in one ear, out the other. Let's move on.
19: Mm-hmm.
1: But Mississippi State kept being described as a middling at best team.
19: Yeah.
1: Okay. Here, my take is, all right, well, you guys know more about the SEC than me.
19: Me too.
1: You guys know more about college football than me. I'm saying, when you have speed at receiver the way Mississippi State does, you have an NFL corner. I can't remember his name, but the guy's really good.
19: Mm-hmm.
1: And then you have that creature at quarterback.
19: Oh, yeah.
1: I mean, it's when you have a player like Kamario Taylor, how can you be middling at anything? I don't care what conference you're in.
19: Yeah.
1: When you have somebody like that, man, you should be able to win a bunch of games, right?
19: And from what I saw, they're going to be a top third team, right, in the SEC. But you still have Alabama, Auburn, Florida, LSU. Like, you have so many good teams, Georgia, not to mention, in the SEC.
1: But LSU's like seventh in the country.
19: Yeah, they're really good. Lane Kiffin down there, he's got them going on. They have a big game this week as well. I can't remember exactly who it's against, but I know it's a big game. It's a, I think, a 3-point spread. But nonetheless, this this Mississippi State team.
20: Ole Miss this weekend.
19: Oh, it is Ole Miss. Tulane, that's nice. And Oxford, hottie toddy.
20: Seven versus eight, though.
19: Let's go. Mississippi State, I'll tell you what, PA. There was, and PJ described it, their offense, when you guys had the conversation. I can't remember what he said, but he talked about vertical and horizontal. And their offense was, it was incredible. It was splits out wide, so on two sides, and it was a lot of shotgun, and it was just letting this Taylor kid just be an athlete. There's a lot of crossers over the middle, use the running back a little bit, but this kid was so good in the pocket. There's a couple he probably wanted back, and he talked about in the post-game interview about he wanted a couple of these plays back, but he was almost perfect in the pocket, whether that was finding the receiver or going and using his own legs, and our linebackers really didn't stand a chance. He was just too athletic for any sort of quarterback spy opportunity. Mm.
1: Okay, well, yeah, so the competition you face can make you look better than you truly are,
19: mm-hmm.
1: and it is the SEC, okay, yep. So, and when everybody kept saying, well, this is a middle-of-the-pack, at-best team, they're going to lose more than they're going to win, I was just like, all right, I don't see it. When you have a quarterback like that, you win games at times you're not supposed to win. Yeah. So, I'm not going to pretend to be an elite Mississippi State Bulldog mind, but
19: schedule, you look at their schedule, PA, they go Missouri at home, then they go at home against Alabama, then they're at LSU, and then they're at home against Oklahoma, and then they're at Texas.
1: Mm.
19: Like, that's what, five, 6 weeks in a row where you're hoping to get one or two wins during that stretch.
1: Well, for all of those teams, mm-hmm. okay, and I don't know who the quarterback, I don't even know who the quarterback is for Ohio State.
19: Julian Sain.
1: Okay. Well, is he as good as Kamario Taylor?
19: Different types of quarterbacks, but he was a Heisman candidate last year.
1: Okay.
19: So yes, he's very good.
20: And Kamario Taylor, by the way, during the TV broadcast was getting Josh Allen comparisons by the analyst team.
1: Wow. Well, I mean, it's the way there's a difference between he is the next Josh Allen or he plays like Josh Allen. I mean, I heard people Saturday calling him a right hand to Mike Vick. He's bigger than Vick.
19: Yeah.
1: You know, and he has a cannon for an arm. So we'll see where this thing goes, man. I'm just like low-key finding myself pulling for Mississippi State a little bit.
19: Keep our eyes on
20: Shout out to Starkville. That's where my family's from.
19: Starkville. Really?
1: Yeah. You know what I mean? It's because the elite college football minds with whom I'm dealing are probably going to be right. And that schedule is a gauntlet.
19: Yes.
1: So maybe it won't go the right way. All right. Let's do the Owl Roofing post game with Parker Fox around the corner. It's 9 to noon on KFAM.
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14: 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The Minnesota Vikings, after losing Kyler Murray early in the game yesterday, Carson Wentz stepped in and got it done.
15: Zone! Touchdown! Justin Jefferson! With a couple of touchdowns and a two-point conversion, and he's obliterating the Green Bay Packers. Minnesota has taken a 30. 30- 22 lead.
14: Wynn steps in, goes 12 of 19, 133 yards, three touchdowns, no picks. As far as that defense, they were sacking Jordan Love rather frequently late. He was sacked four times. The Vikings defeat Green Bay 39-22. They've got the Bears next week, who took down Carolina 59-37.
3: For the post game, 9 to noon. 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And Pete Bursich with some pointed commentary about the Vikings' victory. The analyst had some interesting things to say at about 10 o'clock, so that's three segments into it. KFAN.com, 9 to noon on demand. Parker Fox to finish 9 to noon. And that's courtesy of Continental Diamond and ContinentalDiamond.com. Some of your tweets during the game yesterday. One of them was, and explain this for us, please. There's actually nothing worse than being a Packers fan. What the heck does that mean?
16: I had a lot of grief for that one, too. That is some,
3: Well, because obviously there are a lot of things worse, but, like, what compelled you to write that?
16: You know what? I was walking out of the stadium.
3: Oh, they were getting you.
16: And I heard so many Packers fans just like, yeah, way to go, refs. Refs won the game for you. Here we go, refs. Who was on the call? Was Sean on the call? Hockley was
3: Sean Hockley.
16: Yeah, was he the referee? Yeah, it was 13 years in the NFL. He's been around for a long time. Like, were there a couple calls in the game that I thought maybe weren't great? There was the roughing the passer call, not the greatest call, but whatever, you know, whatever. So for the Packers fans to be all up in arms when there was a clear face mask on Justin Jefferson in the right corner of the end zone, kind of where we sat.
3: There was one on Wentz, too, that was missed.
16: There was one on Wentz, hands in the face as well.
3: Lucas Van Ness, maybe?
16: And I just dislike when guys blame it on the ref. Like, there's such a long football game for a reason. As this guy who also played, there was nothing worse than when I talked to somebody post-game, they're like, oh, the refs were so bad. No, like it's a long game for a reason. You can't blame it on the ref. So that was what kind of got me over the edge there to put that out. But also, I'm Minnesota raised. I'm Vikings raised. And there's nothing that I dislike more. There isn't a team that I dislike more than the Packers. I'm wearing green today. I didn't even think about that. It's bad call on my end to wear green on Monday. But we won by 17 points. Nothing worse than being a Packers fan, and I'll stand by that.
3: Okay, Dallas Turner.
16: Oh.
3: 17 hours ago at Parker Fox 24, you can read Dallas freaking Turner.
16: Gosh, was he good?
3: Well, he had that sack, and I didn't really realize how much he impacted the game because I'm following the ball on the call.
16: Yeah.
3: Until somebody put me on it in the locker room,
16: yeah.
3: And so then I talked to somebody about it, and I looked at the final stats and everything, and I'm like, damn.
16: Yep.
3: He had 7 quarterback hits, like 8 hurries, forced fumble, sack. So Dallas Turner stole the show during training camp, where it's like at times he was unblockable, and it continued. I feel like it continued into the first game.
16: And I was on with you Friday during the feast, and I brought up 3 guys, PA, that are all in their third year. Jalen Redmond, Dallas Turner, and who's the other one that I brought up with you? There was one more that I brought up with Donovan. You. Levi Drake Rodriguez.
3: Oh, yeah.
16: Also in his 30. And I thought
3: Levi Drake Rodriguez.
16: And I thought they were all fantastic.
3: Yes.
16: Like, I thought the defensive line was...
3: Levi's gotten bigger and stronger, and he's always been fast.
16: Yes. And I thought they all had that jump. And yes, you should have that jump. Divisional opponent, week one, home stadium. The crowd's getting you rocking and rolling. You should have that jump. But they brought it, man. From that defensive line standpoint, I thought they were excellent. They set the tone in that second half. And you're right. The quarterback pressures, that changed everything. I saw a stat, and I think I did end up retweeting it. It was a Brian Flores stat about what his defense was doing in the second half, and I want to read it because it was a special one.
3: Gone with
16: See,
3: it.
16: Come on, I think
3: I can't find it.
16: This PA, didn't
3: I found your forever, and then Packers fans, and then
16: here we go. Jordan Love was blitzed on 78.3% of dropbacks, most for any quarterback in a single game since 2023. 52.8% pressure rate, 4 sacks on the blitz. How good is that from Brian Flores?
3: Yeah, that's. I mean. But early, he was doing it early.
16: He was. It wasn't working.
3: There were guys uncovered.
16: Yeah.
3: But see, that's where you always have to remember how long the game is. And most NFL games end up being close.
16: Yeah.
3: Man, there were some teams putting up some points yesterday.
16: Wow.
3: I mean, like
16: where
3: Buffalo.
16: Was the defense?
3: Like Buffalo, I haven't seen any highlights or anything except for Brady
16: first half
3: going tarps off in the locker room. But, I mean, scoring 36 points on Danielle Hunter and Will Anderson and D'Amico Ryans on the road? Are you kidding me?
16: And then how about the Bears? How about Caleb Williams and the Bears putting 59 points up on the board? Like,
3: Might have been 57.
16: Was it 57? I thought it was 59.
3: But was it?
16: 59-37.
3: They gave up 37 points, though. That's weird. And their defense ain't great, but
16: almost
3: still.
16: 100 points in that football game there in Carolina.
3: I know. Are you excited for the Soldier Field game?
16: Yeah, I'm fired up. Yeah, I've been very high on Caleb Williams for a while now. I think he's an MVP level talent in this league. I think he's going to be an MVP in the next 3 years. And then, you know, they're at home. It's Soldier Field. It's Minnesota. It's another divisional game. Like, it should be a good one, man. And you got to defend this Bears team. Like, proof is in the pudding. 59 points in week 1. You got to be able to defend. If they can do that, I like the chances.
3: Mm-hmm. See any of the Giants in Dallas last night?
16: Caught the first half. Yeah. It's wild to think that Dallas's defense is worse after they thought it was going to get better, but that was not a very good Dallas defense at all. Hey, and New York kind of looked good.
3: I don't know if you got Isaiah Likely on any fantasy teams. You can't pick him up.
16: He's a stud.
3: But wow, I mean, because Baltimore couldn't pay him and they have Mark Andrews. Mm-hmm. John Harbaugh's like, nah, come on over here, man. And
16: he came with them, right?
3: From
16: Baltimore?
3: He's so good.
16: Yeah,
3: all right, good seeing you, brother.
16: Love you, man.
3: Have a good time at First Resource Bank today where you work by Chicago and Washington. Thank you, Continental Diamond. Thank you, Maxwell Fuller. And thanks to everybody for listening to 9 to Noon today. Kevin O'Connell joins 9 to Noon tomorrow at 11 o'clock. Nordo returns too. I'm Paul Allen. May God bless you and all of your families. 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
19: Over the past several weeks, President Trump has made numerous announcements regarding beef, some well-received by ranchers, others not so much. Beef industry lobbyist and consultant Chandler Keyes says that in his time working in public policy in Washington, D.C., he has never seen a president and his senior advisors so focused on the beef industry.
22: I guess the closest that would have come would have been during BSE, when George W. Bush was involved in trying to get the markets back open, and he was very involved. But that was on a trajectory that everybody wanted, get back into our export markets during the BSE crisis. Certainly a lot of involvement there, but this is sort of unprecedented in my years.
19: One of the biggest announcements came when President Trump said the United States would allow up to 300,000 metric tons of lean beef to enter the country under an expanded tariff rate quota, with the administration seeking to have the imported beef sold at a 25% discount to market prices. Keyes points out that beef was already entering the country.
22: We've set up a all others quota, and then we've also given some countries some quota over the years, and they can bring that in tariff-free, and then after you trigger it, it gets to 26.5% tariff.
19: With your ag news, I'm Farm and Ranch Director Sarah Heinrich for the Growing Harvest Ag Network.
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24: 2026 Chicago Bears have a chance to go down as the most entertaining pro football team ever. The Bears scored 59 points in the season opener to win at the Carolina Panthers, but also allowed almost 500 yards of total offense and almost 8 yards per play. I think this is going to be the norm. Insane high-scoring games with the Bears, and I can't wait to watch it. I'm Nick Costa.
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14: 740 The Fan regional weather from Chief Meteorologist who's old Tom Schabansky. Tonight, clearing and windy. Overnight lows at 50 tonight. Mostly sunny, windy tomorrow. West-northwest winds 15 to 35. Tomorrow's high of 67. For Wednesday, partly sunny. Slight chance for showers. Thinking for a high near 68 on Wednesday. Partly sunny Thursday with a high of 74. And Friday, mostly cloudy, breezy. And a chance for showers Friday. Friday's high of 70. That's your 740 The Fan regional weather.
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26: I've been standing in line, the clubs I'll never get in. It's like the bottom of the ninth, and I'm never gonna win.
27: Snap to Love, looks, fires the middle. He's got Christian Watson at the 40, cutting left to the 50, to the 40, down the left sideline, skips by a defender to the 10, to the 5, to the end zone, touchdown, 81 yards, Christian Watson explodes here at U.S. Bank Stadium.
26: I'll need a credit card that's got no limit and a big black chain with a bedroom.
27: Snap, four-man rush, went, straight drop, end zone, touchdown! From Carson Wentz, and it's 22-16 Green Bay.
26: It is fine for me.
28: So how you gonna do
27: it? Oh, they got Tate Bay on a jump. Free play. He'll throw to the end zone. Single coverage. Jefferson. Touchdown! Yeah! Justin Jefferson! And a 39-yard touchdown!
26: Easy and the fees go cheap. Well, I'll stay skinny.
29: Cool, calm, and collected like always. It was like he's been there before. He's done it before. So it was a, you know, no-brainer for him. He just came in with poise and just managed the offense and led us down to some a great team win and some great scores.
26: Hey, I want to be a rock star.
30: Tight ends right side of the line, including Colston Love. He heads in motion to block. Plate fake to Barangay. Caleb looking to throw. Going down deep inside the end zone. Left side. Over the shoulder. Catch is made. Touchdown. Cole Kmet. Touchdown Bears. And a beauty.
26: Meals for free.
28: I have the quesadilla.
30: Jared leans in. There's the snap. Back looking. Throwing. It is caught. Yes. Inside the two. To the one. To the end zone. Touchdown, Detroit Lions. Amon-Ra St. Brown.
28: So how you gonna do it?
30: Jackson steps backward, gets to Henry. Henry leaps over the line of scrimmage. He's got running room left inside the 10. Pushes a pile into the end zone. Touchdown, King Henry. Now third all-time in rushing scores. Number 124 of his career.
26: Hey, well, hang out in the coolest.
5: Cousins with a play fake. He settles. He's eyeing the end zone. He's got Chanty out of the backfield. Reaches over his head at the five. Has the ball towards the end zone. Touchdown! What a grab by Deuce!
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7: Football's a funny game. Things can change fast from guys playing. Obviously, didn't think I'd be out there, and to the momentum swing fast at the end of the game from us scoring. I think we scored four straight maybe to finish, and the defense had, I think, a couple turnovers on down, a couple of turnovers. Yeah, football's a funny game, but it's fun to be on this side.
8: Runners on first and second. There's one out. Fly ball, hit well. Hit very well to left field. It's carrying to the warning track. It is up. It is gone. Matt Crone, a three-run homer. And the Redhawks have taken a 6-5 lead. How about Matt Crone? Just won't eat and we'll hang out
1: in the coolest bars. There is this is coming in a little, there it is. It is a Monday edition. Jack Michael Show coming to you from our, well, we're dry in the studios in South Fargo, but the area getting some rain. It's moving through. The good news is it will push through. Red Hawks action tonight. Nothing like a weekend. Starting on a Friday with a Matt Crone home run that catapults the Fargo Moorhead Redhawks to the Divisional Championship Series. And the weekend, technically ending, I guess, tonight. Those weekends are big. But a Sunday where the Minnesota Vikings, who had, boy, the first part of it would be, well, I think I'll just turn the channel and watch Shawshank Redemption for the 30th time on TBS. Is that on to going, hey, wait a minute, the Vikings have a, holy cow, they have a, ooh, Green Bay's imploding. Oh, Flores is blitzing again. Does he have 12 men in the box this time? To that game being obviously a water cooler conversation, at least in the upper Midwest. But good to have you on board today, the Jack Michael Show. Big D, and I don't mean, well, I do mean Dallas, producing our show at our studios next to me. Derek Hansen's been working, and he's been in the cities this weekend at that Viking game covering that. We'll hear from Derek now, and then we'll also hear some conversations Derek had a chance to catch up with. Oh, a guy that might have returned the ball at an impact in a game. Oh, a guy that maybe is running hard out of that backfield. Oh, and a guy that was on that offensive line that was a part of that package that was protecting and moving it. But pretty good stuff. I know that in week one, in anything, we tend to, well, we react because we're human. And sometimes we overreact because we're human. So it's your chance to react today by a couple of ways. You can phone in at 237-3767 or 888-458-6926. Packer fans, did it get taken away from you with all those yellow hankies? Viking fans, did you earn it? Viking fans, are you ready for Chicago? Packer fans, do you want to fire your coach? Dallas, that's what happens over weekend, isn't it? We're human, we react, and we overreact.
9: Definitely a lot of overreaction.
1: Cowboy fans, we'll talk to you later. Anyway, Derek Hansen is in probably at still TCO Performance Center or en route. Either way. Hi, Derek. How you doing, bud?
10: I'm doing well. I am en route. I'm with the magic of technology. I can do both at one time, which is great. But, no, it's what a festive weekend. You know, got a little Foo Fighters in Saturday and drove down with everyone else and their mother. You know, you don't like the jammers on the way down. And
1: right.
10: So when you have that along with construction from Fergus Falls all the way down to Maple Grove, that's always a lot of fun. So just give yourself some extra time if you're going down to the Twin Cities with all the construction going on.
1: We get to the phone lines, Derek. When Derek references the jammers, and he and I have gone over our traffic pet peeves. It probably hit the bit for everybody. But I run into jammers as Derek does. And the jammers to me is that you're probably on a cruise, a constant speed, and someone comes over and then they pass you, and now they're in the passing lane. Good for them. More power to you, buddy. And then they slow up in the passing lane.
10: Yes.
1: And then you start getting jammed. Those are jammers. Oh.
10: I had a gal yesterday morning, Blue Equinox. I almost want to get her. So this is the weirdest thing, too. So I would pass her, and I'm in a station vehicle, so I'm trying to be, you know, not road rage, you know, trying to represent,
1: right,
10: you know, the fan and KFGO well and all that.
1: Yes.
10: But I would, pay, you know, so I set my cruise just a little bit over 70, if Jesse Grabo is listening. So just a little bit over 70. and, you know, like most people do, right? That little cushion between, you know, speed limit 70 in Minnesota. And so I would pass her going just a little bit over 70. And she'd look at me. And then she'd pass me. And then slow down right in front of me. So then I have to pass her again. This happened like 8 times, I think, on the way down to Twin Cities yesterday.
3: It's the jabbers.
10: She wasn't flirting with me or anything. So I was just trying to figure out, what are you doing? Are you curious about what radio station vehicle I have? Right. It was really bizarre. But, yeah, that happened like 8 times. And I finally went to a rest stop, and then I didn't see her again. But
3: this was, hey, no, by the way, Derek, weird. This wasn't Christie Brinkley from, you know, the Vacation?
10: No, no. It wasn't that scene? I was not Chevy Chase, and she was not, you know, no, not by any means.
3: Well, let's take some calls here first, and then obviously, you know, I'm sure a lot's going to circle on that. In between, you know, the start of Friday night and, you know, with the Croon Homer, and you mentioned the concert and everything, and then up until yesterday's NFL action. You know, in between there was some college football. Not a bad tilt there in Austin, yeah, right. Texas, by the way, between Ohio State and Texas. Bison go on the road and whoop up on Air Force, or at least got a nice win, set a field goal record distance, so that was good. They've got some performers of the week. I was in Portland this weekend. Whew. That was a nice little red-eye charter on the way back, but so be it. If you get a touchdown at 6 o'clock in the morning, it better be after a win, and that was the case on that. The Dragons lost a heartbreaker. The Cobbers blanked St. Olaf's. There's a lot. Then we had high school action, so a lot there. Kyle, oh, the bat phone is already ringing. Line one, the great Karnak Kyle. What's up, buddy? Welcome to a Monday, Kyle.
9: Hey, guys. Jack, is a great weekend out in Portland. Actually, a couple hours away from you, I was pulling for Oregon State. They had a chance against Texas Tech. You

0: here. I'd say this like the first big game that we have in FCS will be coming up this week with the Penguins going to the Jackrabbits in Brookings. And, you know, if you remember last year, the Penguins actually played really well, and they were up 17-10 at half. And then the Jackrabbits scored three rushing touchdowns in the third quarter, and the game ended up being 35-30. But this is a huge opportunity for Youngstown State to, you know, make a statement that they're legitimate contenders to win the Missouri Valley. I mean, of course, with the Bison out, you know, there's going to be a new number one up there, number two. And, you know, for Youngstown State, you know, they have Bo Brungard, the best player in all of FCS. The big thing for them this year, I mean, you know, their defense just gives up so many points. And I think it'd be a little bit, it is unrealistic to have a complete overhaul of your defense one season, but maybe more realistically for the Penguins, if they could have some of their juniors, seniors on defense just step up and make some consistent plays, get those timely turnovers, those third down sacks, and get Bo an extra possession. And this would be a great opportunity for them to showcase that they could make some real noise in the FCS this
1: year. He only had, I think, 8 touchdowns this past weekend.
0: Yeah, it was a slow day for Bo, yeah.
1: It's a tough weekend for Bo Brungard. He only accounted for 8 touchdowns in the game. And then you're right, Zod Derek, I was sitting with Bill Chaves at Hillsborough Stadium about an hour or so before the game, hour and a half before the game on Saturday, and I thought, oh, next week, Youngstown State and South Dakota State play. That's a conference game. And then Bill had mentioned, he goes, yeah, I think South Dakota State had something. They had to flip that somehow and adjust a schedule. So actually it is the only conference game next week in the Valley, but what a conference game it is.
2: I was
1: going to say. No. But you're talking about Vikings-Packers starting a season, which obviously is big. And YSU and South Dakota State's a big old lamb chop there out of the gate. So, yeah, I'll be looking. I'm curious, you know, Bo Brungard and Derek, how many times have we talked about him and Kyle certainly that to contain him, not going to stop him. Now, they played Duquesne, with all due respect. So, I mean, it was 70-13, the score of that game was. And Bo, I think, passed for six and ran for two. I think it was that. But, yeah. That's eyes will be on that, but being a Memorial, just judging by my emails this week of how many people in Lincoln want to reach out and chat, can you join me for a half hour on our show, The Ticket? Can you join me for a half an hour on our show? Can you join us on the Huskers Radio Network? I'm not saying that they're overly concerned with North Dakota, but I think for Nebraska, they're probably going to face a team for the first time that's pretty good at the quarterback spot, pretty decent on an offensive line, and might give them a little bit of a ball game, at least to start, Derek, coming up Saturday in Lincoln, Nebraska.
2: I think it's safe to say that you're going to be a popular guy because every radio show in that great state is very consumed with the Big Red.
1: Yes,
2: so, yeah, it doesn't matter who they're playing. They most definitely won. I think North Dakota's had a pretty good reputation for what they've done here the past couple of years, making it the postseason, the FCS, too. So, yeah, not a big surprise at all because it is all Huskers all the time there. And I'm looking forward to seeing how they play against them. I mean, this could be we've talked about quite a bit some of these FBS wins that NDSU's had. This could be one that would shake really the foundations of the FBS if they could pull this off down in Lincoln, Nebraska in front of 80,000 people.
1: That's right. If they're in that baby in the second half, that would be something. And I know Schmidt will have them geared up. I mean, they like I said, with North Dakota, their practices are the game is the reward. They work out so hard during the course of a week. The practices, so yeah. And to Kyle, to your point on Portland State, again, yeah, they're a tough go. They're coming off a miserable season. They changed the helm. Chris Fisk is going there, but it's not going to be an overnight. But you can tell, and they've got some talent. That Gabe Downing's a good quarterback. They got some backs that run. DeLon Thompson is a hard-nosed back. They've got enough. They got some receivers, the Lavelle kid and others. They utilize some tight ends, but it just goes to show you, man, when you're trying to change culture, you're trying to get traction, and you're located outside of Portland, where even finding Hillsborough Stadium is just a quirky thing. It's, you know, it's like you're winding around. Yeah, he's got his work cut out for him, but you can tell these guys have been coached up. And I'm pulling for Chris Fisk, who spent some time in the great state of North Dakota coaching.

0: I'm pulling for him on to build that program up. So not going to be easy.
1: And this game at Lincoln Memorial, I mean, obviously I'm not expecting UND to beat a Big Ten team, but I want this game as a fan so bad because that loss in Manhattan last year, it's just they should have had it. Yet. It just,
0: they did.
1: Oh, it just haunts me. I want it so bad now.
0: No, you nailed it. I mean, I really loved, there was no, we almost picked off Kansas State in their house. There was none of that. It was like, how do we know? How did that not happen last year? That would have made some ripples. So, yeah, it's always good. And you mentioned Vig's team, you know. They went down and knocked Nevada around and just showed you that. And Derek and I talked about this morning, Derek. It shouldn't come as a shock when these top FCS teams, you know, pick your group of six. It shouldn't come as a shock.
2: Well, I think it's safe to say, I mean, in a perfect world, when we talk about conference expansion and all that, I mean, Northern Iowa, I know, has struggled, but I think in time, and once they get that thing straightened out, that should be a program that should be viable, right? And I think Youngstown and Illinois State, all the Dakota schools, the two Montana schools, they should be in a world of the FBS, really, because it's those guys and everyone else in the FCS.
0: Yep.
2: Let's just face it. And you can kind of see this just kind of looking around the score because the top FCS teams are crushing the bottom FCS teams. And you know, some of these FCS schools versus FBS schools, I mean, that's a joke, too. I mean, Indiana, the defending national champions against, I mean, some of the teams that they're playing, that's it's not good for college football. So hopefully somewhere down the road, it may take 10 years, all this can get leveled out so everyone's where they should be as far as a level playing field because we're not seeing that right now in Division I football at all.
0: Indeed, indeed. Kyle, boy, it'd be fun if you got down to Lincoln and bet out there and maybe you can get a gig in Elk Point. And at the Burning Timbers Club, Kyle's a by the way, Dallas, Kyle's a big star. You know, Derek and I, we just hang out here. He's the headliner. He's on stage. You know, we're just talking in the microphone. So, Kyle, good stuff today. Way to get us going on a Monday, buddy.
1: All right, thanks, guys.
0: Great, Kyle. Let's go to line two and get some more folks involved here. Let's. What do we got there? We have
3: Colt.
0: Colt, my man, Colt, the Colt dog on line two. What's up, Colt?
4: Hey, how are you guys doing?
0: Doing great. Derek was hanging with all those Vikings yesterday. I'm surprised he made it out of the locker room in one piece, but he was, and we're going to get to your chats here in a second, Derek. What up, Colt?
4: Yeah, one of the things I'm calling for, I was hoping I would be able to make this phone call sometime during this year, meaning I was hoping Carson would get a chance. However, I don't think any of us expected, you know, it would be the first quarter. But, so me, I'm a Detroit Lions fan and a Carson Wentz fan. So it was a great weekend for me. And I actually wrote a song about Carson Wentz being a robot like 9 years ago. So I love that he's getting his chance again. So it's giving my song another resurgence, you know. So I love it.
0: That, well, you know, to that point, what Colt brings up, Derek, and I think he said that well. We all, as I've been a car, everybody that's been around Carson, I can't imagine there's someone that's in our listening voice that hasn't been around Carson in some way, shape, or form. I think we all pull for him in his journey as a National Football League to make impacts on the team in which that he is on. Not necessarily, Derek, even as a player. You sat down with Carson in training camp. He's making an impact just by his presence being in that quarterback room. And now,
2: yes,
0: as Colt says, he gets thrust into the duty, and guess what? Made an impact during the game yesterday as well.
2: So I was talking with Will Fries. I mean, yeah, I had a conversation with, but I was talking with Will Fries in the preseason. And what stuck out to me, because I started talking about Carson, this and that, and I almost accidentally introed him because we were talking about Carson off the air. So I almost introduced Will when I was doing my interview with him as Carson. I said, yeah, I had Carson in my mind. He laughed. He goes, hey, if you're going to compare me to a guy like him, I'll take it. And I just looked at him, and I cocked my head. I'm like, oh, really? And I can tell you firsthand the respect that they have for him. I mean, standing by, I talked to Carson just for a little bit before he went to the podium.
0: Sure.
2: And Justin Jefferson walked by and he said, man, I really appreciate you, and gave him a big, you know, that old handshake and hug situation going at the same time. They love him. And he's the type of guy, man, I hope he signs a long-term deal to be the backup quarterback, if not the quarterback, because I'll be honest with you, I didn't want to sound like too much of a homer for our area, you know, with Carson Wentz, but he looked the best of everyone in training camp. I'm sorry. I mean, you could argue, if he would have went out and they said, oh, the quarterback competition is going on, and they said, you know, after further review, Carson Wentz is QB1, I would have bought it because he looked the most solid. And I think more than anything, the operation looks the most smooth with him, right?
0: Well, and, like, that's the point. This is the point right here.
2: Yep.
0: I mean, you're spot on.
2: I mean, getting in the huddle, having command of the huddle. Donovan Jackson, we're going to hear from a little bit, brought that up. Everything is just more crisp when he is in there. And I know it may seem crazy that they would sign a guy, and granted it's only $1 million, like Kyler Murray, and they drafted another guy 10th overall. But if you got a guy like that who's 6'5 and has a rocket of an arm and actually gets the ball to the superstar as he's done the past 2 years, coming in late last year in training camp, it should not be crazy to think that Carson Wentz should be QB1 the rest of the way if he remains hot and wins football games.
0: And does it, and Colt Dog, does it mean he's not going to throw an interception? No.
2: Of course he will.
0: Does it mean he's going to hold the ball long and get sacked? Yeah, that's going to happen on that. But Colt Dog, that's I think Derek's right. What it does, it brings a presence to that room and that huddle, and you talk about the belief in players, and that's all. That's all good. So there's no guarantee about next week. But, boy, he was the guy they needed this past weekend, and that's good. And you're Lions? Cold Dog, you said you're a Lions fan?
4: Yeah, correct.
0: This is why, Dallas, when you and I were sitting here in our fantasy draft and you were over there and I was here and I picked the worst team ever humanly possible probably, why Jahmyr Gibbs didn't last long. because that dude can play. And the Lions, they needed everything. Colt Dog, they nipped out a win over the Nolan Saints. So a win's a win. Overtime. Right?
4: Yep. A win's a win. And back to the Vikings quarterback, I think that works out best for everybody because now Kyler can go do his real passion, which is playing video games. So.
0: Colt Dog, my man's on board. Thanks for the call, brother. Good to have you with us.
4: Go Red Hawks.
0: All right. Yeah, indeed. Go Hawks tonight against Kansas City. We'll get this rain out of here. Ed Tarps on the field. Derek, Doc Phil will join us tomorrow. I know that you're with Bursich today and some others because you're doing double duty. I said this morning on sports on KFGO, the headshots are tricky, and I don't even think KOC has come out just yet. I don't know what they're saying now, but I know this, that anytime there is concussion protocol. It isn't, as I said today, it's not like you're just taking a pen, follow my pen, what day is it, who's the president, and then you're good to go. These days, it is that day, it's the day after, it's the reaction to light, and the day after that, it is back to the full speed. You know, they don't take these lightly, I guess is the point, Derek, when it comes to headshots.
2: No.
0: So.
2: No, it's a little different. Yeah, I got those questions when I was a senior in high school after a scrimmage, and I was back in the next week. Probably shouldn't have been. It could explain a lot.
0: Right.
2: But no,
0: right.
2: It's a different day and age, and that is for sure. And I think that's part of the reason. I want to say I told you so, but how many times did I say this year that you may need to rely on all three quarterbacks? Well, now J.J. McCarthy is a snap away from getting the ball game, folks. I mean, that's why you need a deep quarterback room this day and age in the NFL, because Kyler most likely is not going to play against the Bears. Carson will start, and J.J. McCarthy has to be ready to go.
0: How much would you grade out the offensive line yesterday in run blocking and protection, Derek?
2: I would say a D-plus in the first three quarters, and then it all changed in the fourth quarter. That's pretty much the team, because I will say, I'll give Jonathan Gannon a lot of credit. Wouldn't you? I mean, they had them confused up front early on. You know, starting with the first drive, right, with the interception. I mean, they were throwing stunts and everything that really had the Vikings on their heels. And then I think Matt LaFleur helped up the momentum a little bit, doing his own thing there, taking points off the board. But just everything, you want to talk about complimentary football, everything in the fourth quarter changed on the dime for both teams. You know, one for the Packers, everything went wrong after everything was going right. And for the Vikings, vice versa. Everything's just started working, and they played off each other, special teams into defense, into offense. So
0: got a message in here. Says, hate to say it, Carson might not last the year either. The offense, the way that the line played at times during the game, to our point we just brought up, got beat up pretty good, but he's as tough as they get. Yeah, that's it, Derek. If you want to get in Carson's grill, obviously you bring people in with any quarterback, you put them in pressure. Now, Carson's not to say he's not mobile, but I don't want him to have to be mobile. I want him to use that frame you talked about. And if you stand next to Carson Wentz with cleats on, he may be 6'5". He almost looks like he's 6'7", by the way, with those cleats on.
2: No question.
0: Right, Derek? You want him, and he can get a ball out. So I guess if you're bringing a pressure from one side, whether it be a corner or someone on the outside, he can hit that hot route. He can get the ball out. But the texter's right here, you know, that, of course, you know, you need to protect that dude if he's going to be your guy now for a week or two or whatever long is. So, you know.
2: Well, I think the big thing is they couldn't get the running game going early, right? And then they did late. And I think that's the key. I mean, they need to have a balanced attack. And, you know, they bring in Frank Smith, and we heard about it all throughout August, right? This new running scheme. Well, it took a little while for that to get going. But when it got going, it really got going. And that helped out the passing game as well. And they may have to set this up. I know Adam Thielen mentioned this on the, I think, on the radio broadcast. Mm-hmm. I've said it for years. Sometimes you might have to pass to set up the run a little bit.
0: Mm-hmm.
2: You know, when you got the wide receivers that they do, maybe you do have to just kind of dink it, dunk it a little bit, get them on their heels, and then boom, then all of a sudden Aaron Jones runs for 40 yards. So it's not – sometimes the NFL, you have to do that. Bill Walsh showed that to the NFL in the early 80s.
0: Love it. We're going to break, come back. Excuse me. Derek had a chance to catch up with a number of the key personnel in yesterday's Minnesota Vikings win. We'll hear from those. I love, like, PA had his drive-bys today. Those were awesome. You get those little snippets of conversations, even with Harrison Smith, who didn't get that pick. And I saw Harry the Hitman laying down like, yeah. And then he didn't realize that he did enough to, and it is picked. That was awesome. I mean, not seeing him not get a pick, but just he still got that drive, man. If you ever question about Harrison Smith and his drive to play, there's no question about that. Then I saw the shot of, you know, Carson's girl dad. You know, I saw him. It was pretty neat there with his family, you know, with the girls there and that. So, again, it's one game. I said, first thing I said in my mouth today, there's reaction and there's overreaction. And maybe we'll even discuss what's the overreaction with regards to the Packers. But we come back, we'll hear from Mr. Price, Mr. Jackson. I think we got a running back mixed in there as well. This is all good. It is the Monday after the Sunday. Jack Michael Show, Derek Hanson, and Big D on 740 The Fan.
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0: Jack Michael Show, 740 The Fan. Derek Hanson in Minneapolis. Big D, Dallas producing today. Hawks tonight against Kansas City. Games 1 and 2, and then we're on the road to Kansas City. This week, the Red Hawks open for the best in the championship series. We'll get to Derek's conversations and a chance to sit down with Miles Price, Donovan Jackson, Jordan Mason. But we have phone lines always take precedence, and this one off the toll-free line at 888-458-6926. Big T in the Biz Bang, as Dave St. Peter would call it, Bismarck Mandan. Hi, Todd. Thanks for taking time. Action over reaction. What do you think on this Monday? Where do you want to go, Todd?
12: Probably action.
0: Okay.
12: I can't overreact yet. It's game one. I mean, there's 16 more games left, so yeah. But I had a question for you guys, and maybe you can steer me straight on this. How long was that touchdown pass that Carson threw to JJ?
0: 39.
12: On that offside play.
0: 39 yards,
12: that
0: I think.
12: Was it?
0: 38, 39.
12: It was. Okay. That was one of the things that I know in the past, I think if I'm right, one of the knocks against Murray is the longer passes. And I was wondering, I for some reason I thought that was a longer pass.
0: Yeah.
12: I don't know if he can make a longer pass like that. But
0: wow. I'm going to double
12: talk about.
0: Yeah, I'll double check. Yep, 39. So go ahead, Todd. Yep, 39.
12: 39. But then Justin's statement afterwards, you know, the interviewer said, you know, that's a 50-50, and Justin right away is like, no, it wasn't. That's a 70-30
0: ball. I heard that. That's a great line. More like a 70-30.
12: Yeah, exactly. I mean, Justin was feeling it yesterday, and good for him. I mean, you want to talk about a guy that needed a game like yesterday with the two touchdowns. I hadn't realized that he did not score at home yesterday, you know, all of last year. That is absolutely amazing for him to have a game like that, a breakout. And I tell you what, you get JJ going, now all of a sudden we got Addison and we got Jennings that they're going to have to start worrying about too, because what are you going to do? You know, so great game. Carson looked awesome yesterday after that first couple series. He settled right down, settled into it. He couldn't have asked for a better way to go, because he knew the offense, and that probably led to what happened yesterday. We didn't have to sit there and say, does Murray know this, does Murray know that? Nope, didn't have that question at all.
0: That, to me, Todd, took me back to when I called Carson's games at Century High when I lived in Bismarck, when he dropped back and just dropped dimes to like a kid named Drew Wiseman. I think they had a lot of speed on the outside. I'm thinking, he's just dropping balls in buckets. And to see that is still there. And again, it's a free play, but you still got to make the toss. You know, it's not like, okay, it's a free play. It's not a must, you know, jump ball. It actually had some direction and a loft in the right spot, and JJ went and got it. So, yeah.
12: It did, too. And then the other thing that I noticed is as JJ was running the route, he just gently redirected his guy. I don't know if you noticed that. He just sort of like gave him just a little bit of a shove to redirect him to clear the space. So, I mean, it was just beautiful all the way around.
0: Derek, you were there. That place must have just imploded on that one.
2: Well, it was actually a spark that they needed too, right? I mean, because things are pretty weary up to that point, and that finally got the juices flowing of the building. To your point, yeah. So, yeah, there's no doubt that was a big play in the game. And yeah, that happened right in front of me, and you're right. I mean, it wasn't like a shove or anything. It's just like the reason it got called interference is because he was kind of readjusting himself more than he was trying to get leverage, if that makes any sense. And that's probably why, you know, there's a little bit of jostling going on all the way down the field, and quite a play, and to get that second foot down too, because in real time, I didn't think he maybe got both in, but he did easily. That was very Moss Carter-esque, the way he put that thing down.
0: 9 targets. 8 catches for Justin Jefferson. 9 targets, 8 catches. Yep. That is
12: how many yards?
0: 92.
12: How many yards total?
0: 92.
12: 92.
0: And you know what else is? You know what else today, Todd? When we're talking about this, we're a little bit into the show here, and talking about Vikings Packers, obviously. Yeah, there was a guy that had 6 catches for 147 yards, 2 touchdowns, and we haven't brought his name up yet today. Think about that. Christian Watson had a game that some guys will never have in their history, their NFL career. But we're talking about, you know, a lot of different things that impacted the game for the Vikings to win. That's how good, that's how wild that game was yesterday. Watson had a huge game yesterday.
12: He had a huge game in the first half.
0: Yeah, nice. Yeah.
12: Kudos to them for making that adjustment in the second half to sort of shut those down. Now, granted, giving up those long plays on the third down when you're 3rd and 20 and you're able to convert, and the 3rd and 17 and you're able to convert, come on. I mean, those are the kinds of plays that it kills us as Viking fans, but with the defense that we play, those are the kind of plays that are going to happen.
0: That is, again, I'm looking right at it now. I get it. Watson, 81 of 147, 81 was on one play, but to your long plays or those big explosive plays, coaches will call them. The Green Bay receivers, 81 for Watson, 42 for Matthew Golden. These 43 for Smith, Jonnu Smith. You know, 30. For Tucker Kraft, your tight end. These guys, their longest ones, 81, 43, 42, and 30. But again, to Todd's point, that's a great – Todd, thanks for the call today. Good to have you with us. Derek, to his point, that's flow. You're going to get hit a couple of times, but then you're also going to just absolutely tsunami quarterbacks at times.
2: You know, it's interesting, too, to that point. You know, Theo Jackson, he goes for the ball, doesn't try to make sure that Watson's in front of him, right? And for, you know, people, you know, that's what happens. We saw that in the Jack State game with NDSU. Cornerback goes for the ball, safety goes for the ball, and then all of a sudden it's going the other way for a touchdown. And that's why you get frustrated sometimes when the secondary guys, you know, kind of almost wait and make sure that they have the secure tackle and they're going to bend but not break. And that's what happened on that play, and they made some adjustments. That's when you started seeing Harrison Smith in the game more and kind of using that savvy veteran type of stuff to work there. There's no question. And, boy, Jordan Love, when you see it firsthand, and he's good. And when he's got a clean pocket and has protection and things like that, he is tough to beat. But, boy, something just changed where they flipped the switch, and Van Ginkle and Dallas Turner were all over him. You know, Dallas Turner going into his third year, there was high expectations for him to step up. They traded away Jonathan Grenard. So far, so good after game one. Wouldn't you agree? He didn't have, like, 5 sacks or anything, but he and number 43 were in there just being a nightmare for Jordan Love in that offensive line in the fourth quarter.
0: What else helped during this game? We'll hear from Derek Hanson and Miles Price. Every now and then you talk about responding. Well, 68, almost 70-yard kickoff return that almost got housed. That was a major turning point in this game. Derek had a chance to catch up with Miles Price.
13: Well, Miles, congratulations, and I don't think there's any doubt. It seemed like you lit the fuse on that return. I'm sure your teammates kind of told you the same things on the sidelines, right?
14: Yeah, they did. They did make mention of it. I think, you know, and going into that moment, I kept on hearing K-Mac tell me, we need a play. And my thing is, I don't want to be a hero. I'm not looking to be a hero. I was looking to do my job. And it happened to open up perfect for me. I hit it, helped spark the team, and you know, from there, the rest was history.
13: I'm sure you felt good because you were so close a couple times too, right? Yeah. They just tripped you up a couple times on other returns.
14: Definitely, definitely. I was kind of hot getting up after a few of them because it's like, man, I pick my feet up, I'm gone. But, you know, everything happens for a reason. You know, I'm not looking for the big play. I'm looking to do my job, whatever that looks like.
13: I'm sure the coach has said that too. When you can flip the field like that after a score, I mean, that's such a huge momentum change.
14: Definitely, 100% a big momentum change. You know, this game is a game of momentum. And once we took the momentum right there, I think that helped spiral us to where we needed to go.
13: Congratulations on the victory. Good luck in Chicago next week.
14: Yes, sir. I appreciate it.
0: That's a great return, man, right there. You know, Derek, I called a game Saturday where Chuck Langama returned a kickoff after scored 99 yards for a touchdown. You tell me something, and whether you score or not, you said the magic words, those three words, flip the field. And I loved his response to you right there, Derek, when he said, look, I'm not, you know, if I score, great, but I'm just looking to do my job. Hold on to the ball, try to flip that field, get your offense in a great position.
2: Yeah, after another field goal, right, by Smack, I mean, who, you know, had an interesting day, hits, you know, all these field goals, misses an extra point. That was weird, right, but, right. Packers found their kicker, but yeah, to get there after a score and you're down by a couple and you do that on special teams after he was close a couple times before, that can change everything. And it was the first of two big sparks, I think, you know, and ironically, kind of special teams, right? I mean, the kickoff return and then you get another field goal and you take it off the board. I mean, those are the two things that really change the momentum of the game.
0: physically taking points off the board, then you, oh, really? Oh, we're going to stuff this, by the way, and that's it. We mentioned earlier about the Texan about the O-line and all of that. Derek had a chance to catch up with Donovan Jackson at left guard. Let's hear what old Donovan Jackson had to say.
13: Well, Donovan, I feel like you've like had a career and a half within a year and one game so far. Well, that was crazy today, wasn't it?
15: Oh, man, it was a wild one. But, you know, these are the games you want to play.
13: Well, you've been on the big stage, obviously, at Ohio State. And just talk about the energy of that place today. I mean, everything was excited to start off, and there was just kind of a lull to start the game. Kyler gets hurt, and, you know, it took just kind of that. I think that – could you guys sense it on the offensive side after that fourth and one? They took the points off the board. Just everything seemed to change. Did you feel that too, or –
15: Yeah, you know, you definitely feel momentum shift during this game. And it's especially in I've come to learn in the National Football League, there's highs and lows, but no team's ever out. So we knew if we stayed the course, we knew on a couple of those runs we were like one assignment away or, you know, one landmark away in a lot of them. So we knew if we just kept pounding the rock, we were able to break one. We were lucky we were able to break a few near the end there. But, I'm just excited to win.
13: How about the Miles Price return, too? That had a boost to the sideline a little bit after a score, right? I mean, that certainly was a momentum change, too.
15: It was huge, huge momentum change. Miles and the whole squad on the special teams did an amazing job, and they gave us the field position we need to go ahead and score.
13: They did a good job of kind of stuff your run a little bit on, and, of course, it just seemed like it was a snowball in the second half. I'm sure you guys felt that, too. What was the difference? Just you're able to figure out the schemes a little bit, or...?
15: Yeah, you know, they came out and they had their plays that stopped us. In the first half, we came in a halftime. We recognized what we have to do, and we came out and we just ran the ball the best we could, and we executed better than we did in the first.
13: Well, no question. What's it like? I mean, my final thing for you. I mean, I'm broadcasting from Fargo, so obviously the world loves Carson Wentz about that. You know, that's why you have a veteran like that when Kyler goes out, for him to step in and be calm, cool, collective in a very tough situation. What was that like being in the huddle with him?
15: Like I said, it was calm, cool, and collected. As soon as he came in, he commanded the offense. There was no wavering. There was no deer eyes looking around. He came in, and he had that veteran mentality. You know, he started over, what, 100-plus games? So, like, he's seen it all. He's done it all. And, you know, we know that seeing it through training camp and seeing it through, you know, practice every day that, you know, he has our backs and we have his.
13: Well, congratulations on the win. Good luck. And no rest for the wicked, right? You go on the road to another divisional game in Chicago. So.
15: Yeah, I know. It's week after week.
13: Good luck to you.
15: Thank you.
0: Yeah, Donovan Jackson right there. Derek, Minnesota threw it 24 times, rushed it 34. So they had 58 plays, 34 run, 24 pass. Green Bay, 63 plays, 42 pass, 21 run. And obviously the game dictates, you know, what you do on that. But I liked these guys. You talked about the confidence they have with the guy in the huddle. And Carson getting some love from the players. But I like the fact Minnesota did run it 34 times. You know, Jordan Mason touched it 15, Jones 12. Those guys had two rushing touchdowns combined between them. So, you know, I know that you said earlier, Derek, sometimes, like a basketball reference, sometimes if you knock a bunch of threes down early, it opens up the post. Sometimes football, you almost have to throw a little bit and then go back consistently to a run. So,
2: yep. Yeah, I don't think there's any doubt. I mean, I've been saying it for years. This is not a, you know, for a time we're saying, oh, it's a passing league. It's no longer a running league. It's a balanced league, and it's been a balanced league for a while, right? I mean, you know, you talk about your Dallas Cowboy teams of the 70s. I mean, obviously, Roger had to pass a little bit.
0: Right?
2: I mean, there's just, they had some great running backs. I mean, all-time greats in Dallas, but they had to pass. They had to pass a little bit, and same thing with Terry Bradshaw. There was, you know, Stallworth and Swan. So this is nothing new, and so it was great to see all that because, you know, that's what you want to see. I think if that's the formula for this Vikings team, I think they're in a good spot. If they can, you know, just be a little bit more of a running team than a passing team, and that opening things up for Justin Jefferson. Hopefully, Jordan Addison can get in there a little bit more. You know, Carson just missed on one to complete a drive. That certainly would have, you know, maybe got them back in the game a little bit earlier. But if he takes all the game snaps, you know, pretty much most of the reps this week being QB1, if Kyler's out, I think all that'll come around too.
0: And T.J. Hockenson had the second most receptions for the Vikings yesterday. And then defensively, they held Green Bay to 66 rushing yards. Well, if you force a team in a dimension where they got to drop back, and then Brian Flores is just going psycho on blitz, bringing pressure from everywhere, that's a good recipe. One final thing on Derek's drive-bys, by the way. He did have a chance, speaking of running, to catch up with Jordan Mason. 15 carries, 59 yards, a touchdown. Let's go back over to Derek with Jordan Mason.
13: Well, Jordan, quite a comeback. I'm guessing when you look at this, I mean, that's why you play all four quarters, right?
16: That's why you play all four.
13: And that was amazing. Just talk about the momentum. After the fourth down stop, did that kind of inspire you guys on the sidelines, I guess, after they took points off the board? Or?
16: I mean, this game is about momentum. And once the momentum is very at a high level, anything can happen. And so that's why this game, you just have to keep playing until fourth quarter because you just never know what'll happen. And shoot, my O-line, hey, we make it do what it do. So you know what I'm saying? It's all good.
13: Were they giving you all different looks? I mean, there's so much has been made about your run scheme coming in. You're able to get in the end zone a couple times. I mean, just talk about that a little bit because it seemed like everything was kind of stuck in mud. And then, of course, you have the quarterback change.
16: Yeah. Things happen. You know, it's football. So, you know, you always got to make your changes, whatever that's not working, make change on the sideline. And like I said, you seen what happened once you keep going and just keep believing because we've been working hard this whole offseason. We've been working really hard. So for us to just keep doing and keep believing in what we do, that's why what happened.
13: It's such a big, you know, divisional win at home. There's no question about that. So it gives you a little momentum. I'm sure feeling good about going on the road to Chicago for another divisional game too.
16: Oh yeah, for sure, man. We're gonna roll in there. And first we're gonna enjoy this tonight. Tomorrow we're gonna get back to it. And shoot, we're gonna go do what it do in Chicago.
13: Final thing for you, you know, you talk about complimentary football, and it seemed like, you know, special teams are getting the edge. A couple plays here, they get the interception early. You guys just miss a couple, and then just a couple plays on offense, we're able to break, and boom, it all changes. It's amazing how that happens in one quarter played.
16: Like I said, man, football is amazing, man. It's all about momentum, and once that momentum take over, man, you just got to take it and keep going with it. And you know, I'm just proud of our team, man, and proud of C. Wentz, you know. You know what I'm saying?
13: Yeah, for sure.
16: Yeah, things happen, but, you know, be praying for him, man. Should we?
13: Yeah, good to have a good veteran like that come in, right?
16: Yeah, man. It hurts.
13: Well, congratulations. Good luck next week in Chicago.
16: Yeah, thank you. Appreciate you.
0: Jordan Mason right there. I know we're up against the clock real quick. Just to let Viking fans know, if you didn't catch the Bears game, I know, playing Carolina, but everybody, their NFL team, they rushed for 291 yards. Did the Bears. DeAndre Swift, a buck 24. Menange, 100. And then Caleb Williams, 65. That's Bears are going to be locked and loaded, I know. That's going to be another slobber knocker coming up next week. Quick timeout. And then there's a kid from Moorhead, Minnesota, who just happens to be a pretty good quarterback in high school, who's committed to a college. Does national exposure open up some more letters coming his way from other teams? Do the Gophers have to up the NIL now? Are they on jet pity? We'll talk about that coming up next. It is the noon hour, power hour here. Derek Hansen from Minneapolis, Jack Michaels in studio, Big D producing. More next on 740 The Fan.
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0: Jack Michael Show, 740 The Fan, KNFL, Derek Hansen in the cities. Derek, maybe I buried two leads. You know, Watson's numbers he put up. And the fact that Jet Feedy, attaboy Jet, the Moorhead Spud Boy, was on CBS's NFL show with his, the guy he idolized growing up as a quarterback, Russell Wilson. That's good exposure, Derek, for Jet. And then, of course, because he's just a good kid and a pretty good arm, did not disappoint in the skills. For those that saw the skills competition there, that they had a little contest between him and Russell Wilson. And Derek and I were joking earlier going, B.J. Fleck better up that NIL money here pretty soon, Derek, because it's one thing to be seen on a regional network, but on the national show, that was pretty cool stuff, wasn't it, Derek?
2: I'll just say that the future Gopher on CBS had a much better day than the current Gophers on CBS on Saturday. Let's just put it that way. So
0: that is very true.
2: that was not a great performance against Mississippi State, but against it, actually talked to our good friend Mike Grimm, the voice of Golden Gophers, as we were walking down to the locker room after the Vikings game yesterday. And Mississippi State's going to be an interesting team to watch because that quarterback is going to make some headway. He's a kid that grew up around Stark Vegas there in Starkville, Mississippi. So he wanted to be a Bulldog, and it sounds like he got offers all throughout the SEC. He wanted to stay home, and well, he looked the part on Saturday at Huntington Bank Stadium. That's for sure.
0: Yeah, there's no question on that. There were moments there, but for Drake Lindsay, I know that that. Credit, I mean, and I saw a bunch of chatter about this, that let's not be complacent. Oh, they played with an SEC team for this many minutes or this many quarters. Really, is that what we're shooting for?
2: That was embarrassing. I mean, you can't get lit up like that. I mean, not to be right ready to play and just have them light you up at home. No, you cannot be complacent with that at all. It's not like you're talking about Alabama coming in there, or Florida, some of these blue bloods of the SEC. We're talking about, yes, they had a little flash there with Dak Prescott when they were undefeated. Remember they were number one for a week or two? Yeah, well, with Dak Prescott, well, that's not the case anymore. So you just cannot let that happen.
0: Taylor's numbers for MSU, for Mississippi State, three touchdowns, no picks, threw for 227. They ran for 252, passed for 227. Lindsay was 31 of 48. We dropped back 48 times, and as far as the rushing goes, Derek, because you're stuck in a spot where you can't, you're facing the clock, you're down 28-6 at the break, so you can't run yourself necessarily back into a game, so you're forced to air. But 48 passes, and they ran the ball 15 times, Minnesota did. 15. Oh, man. So that's,
2: Well, you just could get in sync, you know. And if, under PJ, flex offense, if you can't get the ball going, running it.
0: That makes for a long Saturday. Mm-hmm. Derek, what a whirlwind. What a great stuff. Safe travels back. Watch out for the jammers on 94.
2: It's 1 o'clock already?
0: Yeah, I know.
2: Where does day go?
0: I'm going to zip over to Newman and get ready for game one of the championship series. Great work. Terrific. Mean it, too, Derek. Thank you. Great work there in Minneapolis. And we'll see you when you get back to the port, buddy.
2: All right. I'll see you tomorrow.
0: Derek Hansen doing double duty. Derek, we call him right there. Well done with a lot of his drive-bys, his interviews that they were able to use today and on 790 KFGO. Stick around. Common Man is coming up next. More riveting stuff, I'm sure, for the Vikings-Packers fallout. Common Man is next. We'll see you tonight on the air. Red Hawks, Kansas City, here on The Fan.
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35: For the lowdown in Dinky Town.
0: Yeah, the Gophers got absolutely bulldogged.
33: Oh, I like that.
0: By Mississippi State, 38-13 on Saturday at Huntington Bank Stadium. Bulldogs quarterback Kamario Taylor completed 16-21 passes for 227 yards and three tutties. Minnesota's defense gave up six passing plays of 15 yards or longer and six rushes of 10 yards or longer. The Gophers finished with 12 penalties for 115 yards, and Minnesota finished with just 13 rushing yards.
3: Tom Wessex out to you from the Gophers lost to Mississippi State.
5: We'll look at these numbers later. I'll save them because we've got no Rosen today. He's a Tuesday, Wednesday, and Thursday.
0: No!
5: So we've got plenty to get to, but time to kill, literally and figuratively. But it was how quickly Mississippi State was able to score those four touchdowns. Literally, like a minute, the average time off the clock was like a minute and a half to 2 minutes. They just did whatever they wanted.
3: No challenge or pushback on any individual play. It was just
5: none.
3: Like, oh, you want 10 yards here, 12 yards here?
5: It was as bad as, and we talked about this, Tenneby. I don't know PJ very well. I bumped into him a couple times at the state fair. You know, hey, how you doing? Yeah, Common. Okay, yeah, PJ. Maybe here at the station once. I'm sure he knows his X's and O's and stuff, but I just don't. And I'm not even ripping him. It's just hard to. Now, even with Neil, especially, because apparently we don't have anybody that wants to. We don't have any heavy hitters that want to. We don't have Mark Cuban. We don't have Phil Knight. We don't have anybody who wants to give us a gift. Now it's even harder to compete in the Big 18 than it once was. The only way this team can ever be any good is they have to get they're never going to get the AA-plus players. They're never going to get those guys. It just doesn't happen. When they do, they transfer. Coy left. He was one of the, at his position, one of the highly regarded players, but he got offered too much money. That home state loyalty only goes so far. They don't pay the bills. And so you have to get your B players and coach them up. That's all you can do. And that's a bottom feeder out of the SEC. And remember, I said that when we talked about, there was a headline in the Fish Wrap East West Side, I think, about how, you know, there's like three or four games, Big Ten against SEC this weekend. This will give Big Ten a bigger chance for bragging rights. These are the two of the bottom feeders in the conference. It's not even an important game. It's not like...
3: I do wonder if they'll continue to be a bottom feeder. I mean, their quarterback did look pretty darn good. I mean, they might be a little bit better than it advertised.
5: Yes, yeah. They could be. But like the other SEC, wasn't it Ohio? Is Texas an SEC team? They are, right?
3: Aren't they Big 12?
5: Are they Big 12? Well, anyways, that's a real football game. Texas against Ohio State. Boy, Ohio State, that was bad. That's, if you're from the...
3: Oh, Texas is SEC.
5: Yeah,
3: I'm
5: thought.
3: Sorry.
5: That's what I thought. That's an SEC game that means something. Two of the best teams, the two best teams in their respective conferences are playing each other. Did you watch any of that game? I watched the whole thing because, you know, baby brother Peter goes to the... there are a lot of questions about Jason... No, not Jason Day. What's the coach's first name? I can't remember.
3: Is it Ryan?
5: Ryan Day. A lot of questions about him. You know, they lost the game to Michigan. School up north. And that's just a sin. You know, in all honesty, both student bodies and alumni, if their choice was to go 10-1 and lose to the rival or go 1-10 and beat, they would take 1-10. That's how sad it is that rivalry means that much. Horseshoe versus Big House. And that was that game, Ohio State was done. Now, they had some turnovers early that had short fields. That's not their fault, right? But they were up big, and then Arch. You know, it was funny. Deuce and I were watching the game. He came over. He came over to watch Nebraska against Bowling Green, and that was a beatdown of epic proportions, as you would expect many of those games, right? I know we were talking Gophers. I'm sorry I got off track here. But I talked about this on the air before. I always had the feeling that maybe Arch Manning really didn't want to play football, but he has to because he's Arch Manning, right? You know, your name's Manning, so you're expected to play. Maybe he just wanted to be a marine biologist. You know, maybe that's really all he really wanted. He just wanted to get a degree in marine biology and study fish and octopi. But now I guess I got to play
3: football. The problem is his dad is the one Manning that didn't succeed in football.
5: Right.
3: So now he feels like he's got to compensate.
5: Yes. So I almost felt like, I wonder if he feels forced to play and he doesn't even really want to play. And sort of like Leo probably doesn't really want to play hockey, but you want him to play hockey. And so you're forcing him. Yeah, you strap skates on him, so he has to go play. But Manning was brilliant in the second half. I mean, he was, and And I think he does want to play football because you could see he was genuinely delighted and excited about the way it went. But yeah, the Gophers got a long way to go. Now they have some patsy this week, right? Is it?
3: Yeah, Akron.
5: Akron, okay. You know.
3: Then we get into conference play.
5: And then we get into conference play. Could be a long season.
35: Question number two. NFL no huddle.
3: DeAndre Swift ran for three tutties and Caleb Williams threw for two more as the Bears put up 59 points in a victory at Carolina. Common, do the Bears have the best offense in the National Football League?
5: Well, I did not see any of the game, and Carolina made a lot of acquisitions, according to Rosen.
3: A lot of upgrades.
5: Yeah, a lot of upgrades. I just don't think those upgrades went defense. They couldn't have been, right? Because that's really bad. They could have the best offense. I mean, I know people were expecting a regression. I'm one of the few holdouts that said, well, why do they have to necessarily regress? Ben Johnson, he's really good at what he does. And that team, Caleb Williams is good. They got all sorts of weapons. That's a really good team. I think they'll continue to win football games. They'll have to outscore a lot of teams, but I think they're going to win a lot of games.
3: You've already talked about it, but your Lions blew a 21-0 lead. They did finish, though, with a 31-30 overtime win over the Saints yesterday at Pontiac. Do you feel good, bad, or meh about the Lions win?
5: I feel bad. I want him to lose. I swear I'll show you the text I sent to you. I said we deserve to lose, and we should have. I wish we would have. And then the coach. I like Danny Campbell, but I listened to a little bit of the news conference as much as I could stomach. That's a good team over there. We knew we were going to get the best out of it. They're not a good team. You're at home. You crush them. If you have big game aspirations, you don't let them come back from a 21-0. Two quick turnovers in the second half. They capitalized right away. They were running them out of the stadium at that point. You're in Pontiac. Crowd's going nuts. You bury him. You don't let him get back into the game. And he was raving about Tyler Shuck. And maybe Tyler Shuck will end up being a really good quarterback. But I just, that's just like serious teams, I think, don't do those kinds of things. But a win's a win, I guess. And it's a three-way tie for first in the North.
3: And finally, which underdog winner from yesterday is more likely for real, Arizona or the New York Giants?
5: Oh, I'd say Giants for sure. I should have taken that game in spread swing.
3: I almost did. I don't know why I did.
5: Is so overrated every year because I guess they're America's team and everybody wants them. Is McCarthy still coaching there? McCarthy is...
3: For Dallas, no. He's in Pittsburgh now.
5: Oh, no. 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
5: From the KFGO News Center, I'm Nate Cohn. A fiery crash in Fargo closed an intersection on University Drive last night near 15th Avenue South. Multiple vehicles and a motorcycle were damaged. One car had started on fire. Fargo Police, Cass County Sheriff's Office deputies, and North Dakota Highway Patrol troopers were on scene, along with fire and ambulance crews. That call came in just after 7. Crews were on scene for nearly 4 hours. Drivers were asked to avoid that area while crews worked on cleaning up the crash. The Highway Patrol is investigating. No other details have been released. The Clay County Sheriff's Office has identified the men involved in a deadly crash at an intersection near Sabin, Minnesota. Sheriff's Office says that 39-year-old Kyle Schlicht of West Fargo did not stop at a stop sign at the intersection of 70th Street South and 50th Avenue South. Schlicht's vehicle struck a vehicle driven by 78-year-old Dennis Lass of Sabin. Lass was reportedly ejected from the vehicle and died. When crews arrived at the scene, Lass was laying in the ditch. The Clay County Sheriff's Office is still investigating the crash. When the investigation is complete, the Clay County Attorney's Office will determine if charges could be filed.
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7: Head coach of the soon-to-be Big Game World Champion Minnesota Vikings about to address the assembled media out at TCL Performance Center, which I also call the New Winter Park. It's the day after the game news conference. These coaches are required by the league. I think it's 20-minute cool-down after the game, then they have to meet the media. Then they do it on Mondays. And I think then Wednesdays is one of those where they do a Q&A with the media from the opposing team's town on Wednesday. So like for the Bears, they left on Wednesday, they'll do a conference call. And the Bears media, the media members in Chicago get to grill O'Connell. And usually it's a player too, oftentimes. I bet it's Jefferson a lot, right? I think a lot of it has to do with who your star players are. They like doing court. Like, for instance, like when you I'll Google Lions press conference after a game, and it's always Goff and Campbell, always Goff and Campbell. But a lot of times it's the star player, and I think probably JJ gets some of that. Especially, I didn't realize that. When he caught that touchdown pass, the first one of the game, that was his first home touchdown catch since 2024, like December of
8: 2024. You've got to be kidding me.
7: He didn't have one touchdown catch at home last season. That's how...
6: Well, he had two in the game yesterday. That matched his total from last year.
7: Yeah, that matched his total from last year. But he didn't have any that were at home last year. So, much better for the Purple yesterday. But so the head coach, and again, he... I mean, it's early. Well, actually, he's late. He was supposed to start at 1:15, but he's done some soul searching. I really...

0: thinking of all the things that happened yesterday with the Vikings. All the things happened with the Gophers, the Twins, they're out of it now, right? I mean, we kind of knew that even before going into the weekend against, even had they swept the Guardians, it was still going to be mathematically still possible to grab a wild card spot, but going to be very difficult. Now, that's donezo now. And Buxton's having surgery, and Ryan wasn't very good, and isn't. Lewis is also going to be out now, I think. He had some kind of mysterious ailment of some sort, so it's over. But the KOC admission in the Chip Scoggins column to me is the A story, that he said, sometimes and I'm paraphrasing it now, I can go back to the quote if you want, but worried more about what will people think of me as a coach when they pick up that newspaper and see those stats. You know, if the offensive stats aren't very good and I'm an offensive guy, will they think, well, he's not a very good coach? It reminds me, I don't like to talk about myself or use myself as an example, but I'll go back to the Paul Charchian Fantasy Football League. Why aren't you trading? The guys are wondering why you aren't trading. I'm 12-0. Why would I trade any of my players? I like my club. I'm really good at managing a fantasy football.
1: Google me.
0: Yeah, Google me. So it's like, if you're an offensive genius, but you're winning games, you know, 13-10, 17-10, 14-13, 13-14, and your offense, do you care? Well, your offense doesn't seem to be as good as they used to be. What's our record? Well, you're 9-1. Next question. You know, what's the difference? It really doesn't matter. Because sometimes, too, you're only as good as the pool of players you have to work with as well. It's tough to be a really good offensive coach when, and I don't want to pick on McCarthy anymore. It's been done forever. He just hasn't been very good for the Vikings. But when you got McCarthy, and even Wentz, I mean, you know, Carson's not a bad quarterback, right? I wouldn't call him, is he good? I guess. I mean,
1: I think he's a pretty good backup.
0: Yeah, he's a good, right, good backup. But
1: he's professional. He's competent.
0: Yes. Doesn't make a lot of, he didn't have a turnover yesterday.
1: Well, the one got called back.
0: Well, yeah, that's right, the one that got called. Oh, that's right, we got let off the hook. That's right. But, you know, sometimes you just don't have the personnel. A lot of people, again, I mean, it happened again. Where did it happen? It happened. Here's KOC, Kevin O'Connell.
2: You know, once again, touch on, I know I did post-game, but just the environment, the energy, everything you think a home opener against a division opponent would be. Our fans brought it, and just the energy that kind of matched, you know, kind of hanging with us as our team was, we were kind of working through it a little bit, but just the energy in the second half in the building was phenomenal. I know our players felt it. They were talking about it afterwards, and just were so fortunate to have not only that building, but the fans that fill that place up. So it was awesome. Lots to correct from a standpoint of watching the tape today, really in all three phases, but some good things. Good enough to, you know, win a football game, but long from where we want to be as a team, you know, hopefully, you know, continuing to grow. And that's part of the early part of the season, part of the opener, you know, with some things that maybe you're adjusting on the fly. But as we get into the weekend and week out rhythm, we want to see our team continue to improve. Just updating on Kyler. He came in feeling, you know, pretty good today. He is in the protocol, so we'll... you know, we'll defer to the medical folks in that protocol for, you know, how the week goes. We'll just take it a day at a time. Other than that, don't have a lot of updates on that. And then just with Jordan Mason, he came in just with a little bit of a sore thumb, and he's actually being checked out, evaluated. Players just got out of meetings a little bit ago. So keep you guys updated on that as the week goes on.
3: Kevin, when you talk about the things you want to clean up, what did you see specifically with the run game, with some of the things that worked and then didn't work?
2: You know, just from a standpoint of, you know, with, you know, you're obviously their coordinator, JG, got a lot of respect for him. He did some good things, and just trying to figure out, you know, Arizona versus some of his previous experience, and, you know, trying to get, you know, so much of what we want to do is, you know, be really detailed and trying to attack angles and leverages and things. And they made it hard on us. They had some really nice, you know, kind of, you know, timely external pressures from the corners that kind of set us back a little bit. The backers did a good job running through on some things. I got to do a better job, you know, early on, making sure we're cleaner there. But I thought we adjusted and got some things downhill, and then we're able to stick with it long enough. Had a wide zone pop there late for a good hit. But it's just part of it. And when you're going through a game, and I did think we had some play pass opportunities where, you know, either a protection breakdown or just not totally being on the same page, that those obviously insulate you committing to the run if you can get some equity out of the play pass game or the keeper game. But the Packers did a good job defending the keepers, and we didn't take advantage of some play action opportunities. So all in all, like I said, a lot to improve on. Got to raise the standard and do it against a team that forces a lot of turnovers. We've got, you know, so much respect for DA and what they've been able to do defensively, taking the ball away. Early turnovers against the Bears like we had yesterday, that can be really tough because they're such a momentum-based team and such an explosive offense with Ben and Caleb and what they do. So we're going to have to be on top of that for sure.
3: Kevin, with Mason, are you thinking that'll need an X-ray or an MRI?
2: We'll get a picture of it just to see, you know, what's going on there. He didn't, you know, there wasn't much coming out of the game last night, but he just came in a little sore today.
4: Kevin, as the play caller, just when the run game isn't popping like you want it to, mm-hmm. is it challenging to stick with it?
2: Yeah, I just think it's part of, you know, just it's just part of, you know, each and every individual game, but overall it's also trying to stay manageable. You know, even when it's not popping, the negatives make it hard because then you're kind of in a totally different world, getting back on track, and you kind of flip the script of what you want to be doing. And even on the, you know, the second play of the game, we felt really comfortable with that call, and we end up in a situation where we let a defender take our A-gap, which can never happen in that moment, and can't make that decision, but that happens in a get back on track second and long where they can be the aggressor. And it's just part of, you know, wanting to be the offense we want to become. Is regardless of the D&D, you know, we got to find a way to execute and just get 11 guys doing their job. And if we do that, I think we'll avoid the negative, stay on schedule. But even when we, you know, get behind the sticks, you know, screen execution, you know, ball out plays, chances to steal some yards back and give ourselves a chance to convert on third down, which I thought there were some good examples of us being able to do that. The early catch by Justin, tight, contested, you know, extending his hands, making a play on the ball, the third down that Carson found him, where we got the catch and then the penalty after that. Some of the third downs in the red zone, same type of thing. So it all works together, Dane, but it does make it challenging at times to continue to stick with it while also trying to not be too predictive from a standpoint of what are you P&10, you know, which is the first drive play of the drive. What are you on earned first downs? What are you, you know, every time you reset, these games have many resets within it where tendencies and play callers are working against each other and you're trying to set your guys up while also mitigating risk and moving the football.
3: As you're watching back to hit on Kyler, organizationally, is there any concern about the
2: No, it was a violent physical play. Obviously, from our standpoint, I don't necessarily know where that's come from. I know the league took a look at it, and it's a, you know, as fast as those things happen out there, you know, it would be one thing if there was a head first slide and a clear declaration, but I don't put any fault on anybody there.
5: And is there any point in the week when you would be maybe too late to wait for him to see if he comes out of the protocol, where you have to kind of know who's going to get the?
2: Yeah, I mean, the quarterback position is a little different. They wear red jerseys anyway, so it's, you know, clearing physical, you know, hurdles of that is not as important as, you know, making sure he was in meetings today. He's not having, you know, he's not having the type of symptoms where he's not able to be in meetings or things like that. He's able to watch the tape, and we'll just take it a day at a time and see how he's doing and make the determination when that time comes.
3: Kevin, with the ball kind of in the weeds in the run game, you like the backer run through, mm-hmm. Cooper, like how much of that is
6: just his processing ability versus something you guys did that has to be?
2: There was just some, you know, it's deep into it, but your defenses are trying to set edges and to have cutback players play cutback and in some cases run through. Our defense does that, does similar things, and if they're bringing external pressure, that's just another way of setting an edge, and you're either accounting for it or you're not, and if you're not, that's when we've got to either have answers for it or and in those answers we've got to try to reset that edge and then force players to run lateral if you can. But no, there were some tough angles for our interior to get to the second level. There was other times where we had where it drew up pretty nice on the chalkboard, but they were physical and we got to match that, snap in and snap out. That's what running the football is all about.
6: What did you think of Max Bredesen?
2: I thought he was really good. You know, you just you have to remind yourself sometimes that he's a rookie. I think he's one of those guys that weirdly has a smile on his face, like at all times, and it's physical. And you're just like, you know, it's one of those rare players that has a couple screws loose, but you know, is wildly intelligent, and the game makes sense to him, and it makes sense to him when things move. And I'm so fortunate. We are so fortunate to have Max for sure.
6: Kevin, after the game, looked like you gave game ball to Nolan Peasley and Robert Brzezinski.
2: Yeah.
6: What motivated you to do that? Why was it important to give game ball to both those guys?
2: It was a unique off season for sure, and there was a lot of great leadership shown pre Nolan being hired and by Rob and his staff, and then from the moment that Nolan's been hired, it's been phenomenal. Not only the folks that he's brought in, but Rob and Nolan working side by side the way they have, some really talented people we had on the personnel staff already. I just thought it was appropriate to make sure, because on game day, sometimes it can feel like, those guys are further away from it, but that's not how this is at all. And definitely wanted to, highlight Nolan because he's been so huge for us since we've gotten him, and I'm so excited about what the future looks like working with him. But at the same time, acknowledge Rob and the staff for the work that was done. Appreciate you asking.
3: What did you think of Will Fries' game?
2: Yeah, I thought, there were some good moments in there, but, there were still some plays where, we got to make sure we just handle our 1 of 11 responsibility, and we can certainly help him out on some plays, and the communication and what was, what the intent of the play, what was articulated from a call standpoint up front, and then once we are on the same page, just the execution as consistent as possible. I got all the confidence in the world in Will to continue ascending in our offense as a player. It was great. He's had a good camp. He's healthy, and that's my full expectation.
4: Kevin, you talked about it a little bit yesterday, but Justin weaving back inside on that touchdown reception. How hard is that to do as he's fighting through contact and still keeping his speed, but then slowing himself down enough to tap his feet, just that whole play?
2: Yeah, I just, you guys have seen it. We got a red line painted on the field, on the practice field, and if you we're not allowed to do that on game day, but if you see him kind of, Carson throws it right to that spot, uses every blade of grass, and then Justin just finds a way, trusts his ability. A lot of guys will struggle in those moments if a late weave or things like that, because then you still have to track the ball and know where you are and get your feet down. I think that was, so much of that play was Justin's greatness, happening. I thought there was a bunch of examples of that. He was, if not the best, clearly one of the best players on the field, and to get him in the end zone twice, it's something that, there's a reason why he gets introduced last. There's a reason why when he scores, it just feels different. And defenses make it real hard on him. That's why, TJ's touchdown catch, you can see TJ, you can see Jordan, and you can see Justin taken too, and what that means to the rest of the progression, and Carson finding it was a really, really good play. So you can see Justin's impact when he catches it, and then obviously, when he's such a major factor for the defense as he was all day yesterday.
7: Kevin, We always talk about, yes, it's next man up, and that's Carson's job as a backup to be ready, but to be put in that situation, to not have a lot of the reps. He said, you know, he said, at least I got OTAs this year.
2: Yeah.
7: You know, from a guy like yourself that has been put in a backup situation, mentally, how strong do you have to be in that kind of powder keg situation?
2: Yeah, I think it's, you know, you never ever feel with Carson like it's too big for him. And that speaks to his experience previously. That speaks to, you know, the experience he has as starting games and high level situations. And all of that leads to him being in this role now where not one person, you know, thought Carson was going to go in there and do anything else. You know, and there was clearly some plays, some third downs, whether it was Jordan in the red zone on a third down. Kind of on the backside, Carson found him, and just a little bit of that media factor. There was a comeback out to the field where Carson put it up, and Jay tried to go get it, and both those would have been conversions, maybe with a little time on task, but balancing a lot of things at the position, well, filling the room was one thing, but then balancing some real important things from Kyler to JJ to Carson to Max throughout the offseason, you know, to win the game, know that, you know, we were able to, you know, have Carson you know, be up as a two for the experience and for his ability to handle that moment and for him to do that. Also knowing we got a lot of things accomplished, you know, in the room in the off season as well. You know, really, I was really proud of Carson for that. Thanks, guys.
0: And there you go. That's the head coach of the soon-to-be big game world champion Minnesota Vikings. Programming note to stations all along, the Common Man Radio Network, we're going to straddle the 45. Straddle the 45 here. You know, the coach talked about, he was asked about, you know, when the running game isn't working early on, you know, when it's not popping, do you find yourself, you know, wanting to get out of it? You know, do you stick to it, or do you change things up? And I'm just reminded of, like, I'll use Meat Sauce as an example. When he's doing his stand-up and it's not working, it's not popping, the jokes aren't popping, well, he just ends his set early and leaves. He's supposed to do 30.
1: Takes his ball and goes home.
0: Yeah, he's supposed to do 30 minutes, and then 17 minutes in, he goes, I don't know why I said that. It's not even funny. And then he says, comments next, and then he walks off stage, and I look at my guy.
8: I always love that one.
0: Well, you had 20 more minutes to do. So now, in addition to my 30 or 35, I got to do 55 now. I got to do an hour. What do you think, I'm Steve Martin? What do you think, I'm Dave Chappelle?
8: You've got to be kidding me.
0: Now, I got an hour. It's only about 3 or 4 minutes if it's funny. 6, 7 minutes, but I got an hour. But it's hard to stick to the running game plan when it's not working. And trust me, Meat Sauce has trouble sticking to a stand-up comedy routine when it's not popping either. But instead of trying to work through it, he just walks off the stage. Which is a good thing, too. I received an email at comment@kfan.com last night, about 7:30. I can tell you exactly when it came. It was 7:27. Angry and Mound Guy. He writes, how many hours is Barney the Purple Dinosaur going to spend on a quarterback controversy tomorrow? And I don't know if PA talked about it, or if he thinks there's a controversy. Tenna, let's say Murray's out this week, right?
1: Yeah.
0: So we play the Bears. Let's say Wentz is brilliant.
1: Mm-hmm.
0: I mean, he goes, completes 65, 70% of his passes, no turnovers, couple of tutties. We beat the Bears on the road, and he's good. And then all of a sudden, Kyler's head clears. Do you go with Kyler in week 3? Do you say, well, he's the starting quarterback. He earned that right. He's our guy. Wentz knows where he is in the pecking order. He's number 2. Or do you go, let's just roll the dice. I mean, we're 2-0 with Wentz at quarterback. Why would we change something that ain't broke? Could there be a quarterback controversy? And obviously it would be a moot point if Wentz is awful against, you know, the Bears, but if he's good, what do you do?
1: So when J.J. McCarthy was in the mix for the first couple seasons, right, and if you have a quarterback controversy of any kind, it's never just about who gives you the best chance to win. It's also about, hey, we're trying to develop a guy long term.
0: Right.
1: Well, when it comes to Kyler Murray and Carson Wentz, it's no longer about trying to develop a quarterback. It's who gives you some. Now you just move on to who gives you the best chance to win. So if Carson is so good that you feel he gives you a better chance to win than Kyler Murray, then you play Carson Wentz. Now I need to see the game. I need to see the performance. We also, you know, we barely saw Kyler Murray. The sample size was so small. Now, it wasn't very good.
0: Yeah.
1: Wasn't a very good sample size, but it's so small that you can't make a blanket statement on Kyler Murray at this point.
0: I agree.
1: You know, but, you know, it's also, is Carson Wentz good or is he brilliant? Right? If he's throwing for 330 and four touchdowns and zero interceptions and a victory over Caleb Williams and Chicago Bears, that level of brilliant, it'd be hard not to go back to him after winning two division games.
0: Yeah.
1: One of them on the road.
0: Especially if he played.
1: That's why I made the joke earlier, but I was also half serious of, because I think they did that with J.J. McCarthy last year where he got hurt. It wasn't a major injury.
0: Right.
1: He hurt his ankle. And all of a sudden that ankle injury became like a five-week injury.
0: Right.
1: And I think a lot of it was like, well, we think Carson Wentz gives us the best chance to win, but we can't go out and say that. So we have to act that, hey, we gotta wait for J.J. McCarthy to be 100%. Sure. J.J. McCarthy could have played. Every NFL quarterback in the league with a sprained ankle can get out there on the field.
0: They tape it.
1: They all can do it.
0: That's exactly.
1: They can all throw Robitussin on there. Now, Kyler has an injury history. And that did look, you know, I've never had a concussion. I don't know what the difference is between a mild concussion and a major concussion.
0: Right.
1: I'd have to think if there was a bad concussion, it was that one. Like, he took a pretty good hit. But, I think definitely this week you do the old, we're going to make sure we sit out Kyler. One, for Kyler's health. But two, you know, the team played pretty well with Carson Wentz at quarterback. Yeah.
0: Let me ask you this. The coach addressed a question regarding the hit on Murray. If I understood correctly, and I was only half listening, I was just waiting for my turn to finish my lunch, he seemed to think there was no ill intent. You know, that it wasn't like a cheap shot. And I tend to agree with him. I guess you got to throw a flag there. But it didn't look like he put his head. It looked like he actually tried to move his head to the side and hit him with his shoulder. And he started the slide late. I mean, that they called a penalty is fine. It's okay. It's one of those. I don't have an issue with them throwing a flag, I guess, but I don't think I like that the coach said it didn't look like there was any ill intent there. The guy wasn't like, I'm going to cheap shot Kyler Murray here. You see some guys that you definitely feel like there's intent to cheap shot a guy, you know, knock the guy out of the game if you can, but I don't think there was.
1: There was a, I forget which former defensive player who's now an ESPN analyst today. I saw one of those videos on Twitter or X of him saying, oh, that was definitely a cheap shot by the defensive player. He's like, as a defensive player, you know exactly precisely where you can put your helmet on a guy and where you can't, and you have the ability to adjust accordingly. Now, the complicated part of this, which makes it more challenging in today's National Football League, is Kyler Murray can run.
0: Mm-hmm.
1: Right? So as a defender, you can't just assume he's going to slide there at all times. You have to prepare to tackle him because he has the ability to escape and get more yards behind you.
0: Speaking of the running, now PA is getting picked on again by one of my my email pen pals. It says, another purple puppet failed prediction. On the 10th of this month at 9:22 a.m., when predicting the Vikings game, PA said, the Vikings will rush for 200 yards. Yeah, I said it. Looks like they rushed for 107. So they did get 107 yards. Some of those came late, too, right? And they have two big runs late.
1: Well, typically, a lot of times, game script will reflect in the rushing totals.
0: Exactly. That's exactly.
1: They were trailing in a good chunk of the game.
0: That's exactly right.
1: But then at the end, when you're leading, well, you're going to run the ball more when you're leading.
0: That is absolutely right. And so, you know, in defense of PA, he one time predicted Chester Taylor to run for how many yards? 160 yards and two tutties.
1: I think it was 150 and two, and you up the ante.
0: Yes. I think he said 140 and two.
8: I always love that one.
0: And I said 160 and three, and he got 160 and three. And I was just...
8: I always love that one.
0: I was just doing it to make fun of PA, because I literally thought it was the most preposterous prediction I'd ever heard. But he was right. He knew something. So PA can... He's dialed in when it comes to the purple. 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
3: 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Vikings fans still soaking in the opening game win of the season against the Green Bay Packers, where Carson Wentz came in, threw for three touchdowns. Carson Wentz talked about working with the great Justin Jefferson.
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0: Couple 13, 14 passed. Big ticket, JG already here, prepping. They're poised. They're polished. They're professional. Prepared.
1: Are they dressing up, getting their makeup on for the online stream?
0: I think that's what they're doing. I do know they will give you a really professional effort today. Gophers edged by Mississippi State 38-13 Saturday at Huntington. What's even worse is it happened at home. The place emptied out, I think, at halftime. And there were empty seats before that. We can't sell out a game. First quarter, State wins the toss, right? Now, generally, when a team wins a toss, what do? Tennessee, they defer.
1: Yeah.
0: Not State. We want the football. And I can see why.
1: We want the ball, and we're going to score.
0: Five plays, 75 yards, took them 148. And that was after, get this, Tennessee, Their first play, they lost a yard on a run. So they had negative yardage on their first play. No huddle out of the shotgun. Camario. And they couldn't...
1: Super Camario.
0: Yeah, they couldn't stop doing that. Once is fine. Two's okay. But you don't have to keep saying, we get it. We understand. You're making the comparison to Super Mario, the video game. He goes up the middle for a one-yard loss. Gophers already imposing their will, flexing their defensive muscles. Flexing. Get it? Half second. Next play, though, no huddle shotgun, 37-yard pass completion. Then they decide to run again. They only get 2 yards. I would think at this point the coach from Mississippi State is saying, why do we even bother to run? 5-yard penalty. False start. But then there's a 15-yard penalty on the Gophers. 5-yard run, 22-yard touchdown pass. And suddenly it's 7-0. We get a figgy. We take 16 plays to get 58 yards. That's like a yard and a half a play. How did we even pick up a first down? 11 plays, or 16 plays. 58 yards, we kick a figgy. And then State, actually, this was a longer touchdown drive, Tennessee. 9 plays, 75 yards. It still only took them 2 minutes and 36 seconds to move the ball down the field. 7-yard run, incompletion, 6-yard run, 6-yard run, 4-yard run, 7-yard run, 39-yard pass, 1-yard run, 5-yard touchdown run. They weren't even throwing the ball. They're just running. Run, throw, whatever they want to do. Of course, we get the ball, and we're 3 and out. Minute 6. We punt. State puts together another tutty drive, their 3rd in a row. 7 plays, 72 yards, takes them just 2 minutes and 38 seconds. It's hyper speed. 6-yard run, 15-yard penalty. pass interference against the Gophers. Then a 9-yard run, incompletion, 2-yard run, 8-yard run, 2-yard run, and then a 30-yard tutty, touchdown pass. And now we're 21-3. We're 3 and out again. We got a punt. They put together a 12-play drive, 76 yards. This takes them a little bit longer. It took them 5 minutes to put that touchdown in play. It was a 6-yard pass, 3-yard pass, 5-yard run, 8-yard run, 13-yard run, 12-yard pass, 3-yard run, 7-yard run, 8-yard pass. They actually lost three. That's where we drew a line in the sand, in the gridiron, and said, enough. We've had enough of Mississippi State. As you like to say, bulldogging us around. They were bullying us. But then they rebounded with a 9-yard run and then a 15-yard touchdown pass. We did get a field goal before the end of the half, make it 28-6. We make halftime adjustments, okay? It's 28-6. We have to punt, though. 9-play drive, 36 yards. We punt the ball to them. State's got it deep, but guess what happens, Tennessee? State fumbles in the end zone, and we scored. It's 28-13, and now we're thinking we got momentum. If you saw Fleck on the sideline, he was pumped. He was jumping up and down. And at that point, they got a figgy. We punted. They punted. We were down. We lost it. Then to start the fourth quarter, they put together their last drive, and this was the one Tennessee that just sapped any life out of the hometown 11. A 10-play, 96-yard drive, total length of the field. Did it in 4:58, lost 2, gained 10. These are all runs. Then an 8-yard run, then a 3-yard pass, 6-yard run, 6-yard run, 25-yard pass, 2-yard run, 26-yard run. Then there was a penalty. On the Gophers, pass interference, and a 3-yard touchdown run, and then that was pretty much it. That's the way the game ended. And several people have already, we talked Gophers earlier, I've received emails and texts regarding the Gopher situation. We'll take a look at a couple of those. We'll do an NFL roundup too, Tennessee. It's one of our favorite things. Take a quick look around the league. That and more to get to. We'll get back to the Vikings as well. On a Purple Monday, Vikings win. What was the final score again? I don't recall. We bludgeoned them.
1: It was one of those, they call them scoregamis. Yeah, 39-22.
0: Oh, scoregami.
1: Never Love happened it. Before, yeah.
0: We get a scoregami. We'll break. We'll come back with more here on the Common Man program on The Fan.
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10: 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The Giants dominated time of possession and outgained Dallas 394 to 244 yards behind a strong rushing attack. Dallas scored late, but a missed extra point sealed the Giants' victory. I'm Addie Bates.
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3: Your 740 The Fan regional weather from Chief Meteorologist Who Told Tom Schimanski. Tonight, clearing and windy. Overnight lows at 50 tonight. Mostly sunny, windy tomorrow. West-northwest winds 15 to 35. Tomorrow's high of 67. For Wednesday, partly sunny. Slight chance for showers. Looking for a high near 68 on Wednesday. Partly sunny Thursday with a high of 74. And Friday, mostly cloudy, breezy, and a chance for showers Friday. Friday's high of 70. That's your 740 The Fan regional weather.
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31: Well, we got beaten all three phases, offensively, defensively, and special teams. I'm proud of our team. Not quitting. Goal line stand at the end, block a field goal at the end. You know, that I love the courage and the fight of this team, but we didn't play well today. Doesn't mean we have bad players. We didn't coach well today. Didn't mean we don't have good coaches. As a team, we weren't very good. Doesn't mean we're not a really good team. I told them in there, it's going to be the best thing that ever happened to us. And look, that's a really good football team out there who played exceptionally well. We had plenty of opportunities to be in that game, take the lead in that game, be with them in that game. And every time we got there, we hurt ourselves. And you got to give them a ton of credit. The quarterback is very good. Their offense is very good. Defense played really well. But it felt like any time we'd get something going, we'd stub ourselves in the foot. I mean, we had 12 penalties. I don't think I've ever had 12 penalties in a game. But there were so many different things that did not go our way. That again, this is where we really got to dig down and find out all those reasons why.
30: 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For more info, go to gophersports.com. That's the Golden Gopher Daily Update. I'm Mike Grimm.
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0: Turn on my mic, you can hear me better. Watching a highlight on ESPN of the Cowboys losing to the Giants last night. And I saw the Scataboo. Is it Scataboo or Scatabo?
1: It looks like it's Scatabo, but I think it's pronounced Scataboo.
0: Scataboo. Because I was wondering, when he scored, they were booing him. And now I know why. Did I read something where he's got an attitude that his teammates don't like? Did you see a story like that?
1: I didn't see it specifically like that, but I mean, there's some weird things. Apparently, he's a very weird dude.
0: Okay.
1: So that wouldn't surprise me.
0: That's what I thought. I saw that there's some guys that are rubbed wrong by Scataboo. Do we think he can play at all? Is he a good player?
1: He's solid. Yeah, he's a big, strong dude. So
0: yeah,
1: he can run you over.
0: Is he featured in some commercial now, too? I think I saw a Natty that he was in it, but maybe it wasn't him. It looked like him.
1: I mean, he's got some screws loose, I think.
0: Right.
1: Like, he's the guy who came off. He had a very serious injury last year that knocked him out for the season.
0: Yeah.
1: And then there was like a viral video this summer of him doing a flip in front of a crowd on a stage. It's like, buddy, you're coming back from a serious injury. You don't need to be doing that in the offseason.
0: Well, he did a...
1: the touchdown, yeah.
0: Yeah, he did a cartwheel and then a flip. What do they think of next? Coaching must make a difference, Tenneby. The Giants are a terrible team in a terrible city with terrible fans and a terrible stadium. And again, you know, week one, I'm talking Harbaugh. His first time he's coached a team that's not the Baltimore Ravens in how many years? Was he there at Ravens for like 20 years?
1: Oh, gosh, yeah, a long time.
0: And you know, beating Dallas, I'm at home. You know, you're the home team. I'm not, you know, saying that that's like any like, whoa. Just climbed Mount Kilimanjaro. But still, he...
1: Well, they looked a little different last night, yeah. Right? I mean, the Giants have beaten Cowboys at home before, but I thought Jackson Dart looked a little bit more mature, a little bit more just better decision-making, their offensive line. You know, having Malik Nabers was hurt for a good chunk of last season. He's a difference maker at the wide receiver position that they did not have.
0: Was he a Purple Prey guy for you?
1: I think he was so good. I didn't think I put him as Purple Prey because he wasn't ever going to drop to us.
0: Yeah.
1: Like he was, you know, top. Was he a top five pick? Top 10 pick?
0: Where did he play his college ball?
1: LSU. Along with Jefferson and
0: yeah. You know what that is, Tenneby? We call that a wide receiver factory.
1: But he just hasn't had a chance to emerge because of injuries. As like he could be like best wide receiver in football type of ceiling. Harbaugh brought Isaiah Likely with him from Baltimore.
0: Which was unlikely.
1: they had two good tight ends in Baltimore with Mark Andrews and Isaiah Likely, and then Likely was really, really good last night. Their offensive line, you know, it seemed like they were just playing bully ball. Harbaugh also brought, remember that the fullback for Baltimore, that Ricard?
0: Oh, yeah.
1: He's like the biggest, strongest fullback out there. He brought with him, there are certain teams that they're probably going to be able to bully around a little bit.
0: And, you know, what's really interesting, the Likely character, you know, he actually played in the NBA for a while, and then he moved. Isn't there a guy in the NBA named Likely? Or is it Lively? I
1: think there's a Lively. There's a Blake Lively actress, which Rosen would know.
0: Yeah, well, of course he would. Do we have the open for NFL Roundup?
1: Sure.
0: I just like the open. We don't even have to talk NFL.
2: Time now!

0: Bears destroy the Panthers 59-37. I guess those additions that Carolina made. Is that what Rosen called them? What did he say? Additions?
1: Upgrades. Additions, yeah.
0: Those upgrades they made, they didn't upgrade them enough. 59-37. Caleb Williams threw for 269 yards, two tutties, ran for 65 and two more scores. Bears beat the Carolina Panthers in the highest scoring season opener in National Football League history. The Staleys defeated the Panthers in the highest season opener in history. The Staley, I call them, did you know that was their name originally? Or was that Green Bay? One of them were called the Staleys. They were the Decatur Staleys before they became either the Bears or the Packers. I don't recall. Actually, just like
1: the Bears.
0: The Bears.
1: Yeah, because Decatur's in Illinois.
0: I think I'm going to start calling them the Staleys.
1: Well, they might be moving to Decatur.
0: Yeah, that's right. So let's just start calling them the Staleys. And you know what? The Lions were before they moved to Detroit? They were the Portsmouth Spartans before they moved to Detroit. Hmm. Staleys defeated the Panthers. They scored eight more points than the previous record of 88. Set in Tampa Bay's 48-40 win over New Orleans in 2018. Ben Johnson's Bears also broke a franchise record for points in an opener, mark that had stood since 1948, when the Staleys hung 45 points on Green Bay at Wrigley Field. Hold on. Wait, where's Delicious? Oh, no.
1: It's Delicious gone?
0: No, here it is. I'll read that again. The Bears also broke a franchise record for points in an opener, a mark that had stood since 1948 when Chicago hung 45 points on Green Bay at Wrigley Field.
2: Delicious.
0: 59 points were the most allowed by the Panthers in team history. DeAndre Swift, who received a $33 million-plus contract extension earlier in the week, ran for 124 and 18 carries with three tutties. Kyle, how do you say his name?
1: Manungai.
0: At 100 yards rushing, including a 60-yard touchdown run. DeAndre Swift got $33.75 million. He was a cast-off in Detroit. That's where he started his career. So I tell people all the time, though, $33 million is really probably closer to $15 million after taxes. And then you're going to buy your mom a house, car. And you're going to save, spend, invest, flaunt. At the end of the day, it's really not more than $3 million a year. Can you make that last? Bills beat the Texans 10. Does that surprise you? Because 36-31, but that many points?
1: The tone of the game, yes. I mean, Houston is known for having an elite defense. They weren't able to slow down Josh Allen. No. And then on top of that, you know, C.J. Stroud has always been thought of as a guy, especially after his rookie season, that was going to be, you know, a top-end quarterback, but just hasn't shown it. Had the awful playoff performance last year against New England. So, you know, an encouraging performance for him, though he did have the one, I think, interception late there.
0: Well, he got strip-sacked, too. At the very end of the game, it was a strip-sack deep in Buffalo territory. We talked about Giants beating...
1: I think Buffalo's going to be the best team in the AFC. They're due.
0: Think so?
1: As Rosie would say, they made some upgrades.
0: They
1: got DJ Moore.
0: Hurts threw for 203 and three tutties. Eagles Moro Ajomo stuffed the Commanders' attempt at a tying two-point conversion with a 101 remaining. Philly squeaked past Washington. Daniels threw a one-yard tutty on third and goal to Antonio Williams with 101 to go. On the two-point try, Washington called a shovel pass to tight end John Bates, was wrapped up instantly by Ajomo. Eagles improved to 6-0 in season openers under Nick Sirianni since 2021. Shovel pass. I never saw the play.
1: It's one of those.
0: Do you like the call or not?
1: Well, I was just going to rip the call.
0: Yeah.
1: And it's easier to rip after it happens.
0: Right.
1: I'm never a fan of when it's a play that you have to have, whether it be a fourth down or to tie the game or win the game. When it's a play that you have to have, And the coach makes it all about him. It's a manufactured coach call that it is going to work based on whether the coach can outsmart the other coach.
0: Yes, yes.
1: Whereas I like to put the decision into a player's hands so that if option A doesn't work, I've got an option B, and if option B doesn't work, I have an option C, and if option C doesn't work, I have an option D. When you do the shuffle pass, it's just option A has to work, and if it doesn't work, you're
0: right,
1: done.
0: Yep.
1: The play's over.
0: That's true.
1: And I don't like that.
0: No, I tend to agree with you. I don't mind razzle-dazzle, but I think you got to pick your spots. And like you say, had it worked, he'd have been a genius. That's what he was looking for. What a genius. What O'Connell admitted yesterday, that Chip Scoggins, esteemed columnist, Chip and I text and talk more than most people know. We both live in Woodbury. Head coach admitted, I can go back to the quote if you want me to, but I'll paraphrase. He basically said, there was probably a time where I was more concerned about, did people think I was a really good coach? Worrying about the stats. When you pick up the paper, what were you going to say? Six and oh in season openers under Sirianni. Always nice to get off to a good start. We'll continue.

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9: For KFGO News, I'm Darren Selvig. Fargo Cass Public Health is urging people to get their seasonal flu shots as virus season begins. Cass County recorded more than 2,500 flu cases and 7 deaths last season. Mayor Josh Boucher and Health Officer Dr. Tim Mahoney will get public flu shots September 14th from the city's new mobile health unit to encourage the community. Public Health will also host 7 walk-in clinics starting September 25th for anyone ages 6 months and older. And North Dakota's Air National Guard is bringing home serious hardware. The 119th Wing has been named the top flying unit in the Air National Guard. The 119th received the prestigious SPATS trophy for combat readiness and overall excellence at a national conference in Indianapolis. Marks the 4th time the North Dakota unit has earned the top honor. The 119th also swept 3 other national awards for flight safety, accident prevention, and reconnaissance excellence. Darren Selvig, KFGO News.
10: In the darkness that you're sitting in, yeah.
11: Is it still real dark? I tried to turn the lights up. Can you make, do you know it's me? Can you look and see that it's me?
10: Kind of, yeah.
11: Oh, is it that bad, really?
10: I mean, no, I can see it's you. I can see you. It's got a very purple feel to it because you're standing, or you're sitting with the

0: The TV screen's behind you, so it kind of gets a little purple glow from the quantum fiber. Let's see now.
1: How's that?
0: Oh, that looks way better. You don't like it, though?
1: Well, I'm not used to being in the spotlight, young man. But I feel like I am.
0: Don't you do it when you do Flop, Sweat, and Tears to run out with the bright lights?
1: Yeah, it is, and I don't... I just like it dark in here. You know me, generally I have all, not only do I have all the lights turned off, but I close the blinds. And if you don't want me looking in your windows, close your blinds. I don't know why I just like it dark in here. Also at home, it's not a battle between my wife and I, but like she wants that temperature in the house to be perfect. I like cranking open windows even if it's, you know, 90 degrees outside with high humidity, no, but you know, if it's 73 or 4 out there and the wind's blowing and it's a cool breeze, I like to crank.
0: You get the thermostat wars, don't you?
1: Yeah, because I like natural air, just like I like natural light. I'm not a big...
0: The radio, I like dead air.
1: Yes, exactly. Some people like dead air. Yeah. Some people like real air. So we don't really... I just let her win on that one, just whatever you want to do. But I kind of like the windows open. There's nothing better than, for me, warm evening... torn jeans.
0: Ripped jeans, skin showing.
1: Yeah, ripped jeans, skin is showing. That's what I meant to say. Torn, rip. There was an actor named Rip Torn. Do you think it was his real name? Rip Torn. I think he's passed away now. I like sitting on my big deck, mybigdeck.com, sitting on my deck out there when the wind's really whipping out there and it's nice and warm. I could sit there for hours. I actually doze off and fall asleep out there. It's almost like camping, which Rosa knows a lot about, as you know.
0: Yeah.
1: Continuing on the NFL roundup, Tennessee, we talked about the...
0: Do we need to play the open again?
1: Sure, let's do it. I'd like to hear it again.
2: Time now for...

0: Tyler Shuck. By the way, you know where I get my NFL runner from?
1: Hold on, I like this part.
0: From The Guardian, which is a publication from England. But I figure there's going to be a team based in London eventually.
1: Sure.
0: Tyler Shuck threw an incomplete pass in the end zone on a two-point conversion attempt, allowing the Portsmouth Spartans to escape with a win in OT over the Saints. Saints coach Kellen Moore chose to go for the win instead of tying the game with a buck 34 in OT after his team came back from a not one, not two, but three touchdown deficit in the third quarter. And they allowed a tutty on the opening possession of the extra period. Goff threw for two tutties. Amon Ross St. Brown. Jahmyr Gibbs ran for not one, not two, but three touchdowns. Yeah, they were dominating. And I told you the joking thing. I sent Deuce a text when it was 21-0 Lions. They scored they were up 7-0 at the half, and then two quick scores right away to start the second half. And I texted Deuce. I said, I'll ask Abbott about credentials for the Super Bowl. Because we're going, right? And then by the end of the game, even after they won, I sent him a text that said, they deserve to lose, and I wish they would have. Sent him a message. It's just so bad. Then the coach had all the coach speak stuff, sort of like Fleck had. You heard Fleck, right, in the Golden Goal from Golden Minute, the thing with
1: This is the Golden Goal for Daily Update. I'm Mike Grimm.
0: In the Mike Grimm thing, and you could tell the coach didn't even know what to say. We got beat, offense, defense, special teams, but he liked the team, never quit. Well. Yeah, okay.
1: Just once I'd like to come on. Hey, I'm really disappointed with the way we played.
0: Yeah.
1: This is going to be a big game for us. Yeah. Gets an SEC opponent. Had a chance to make a statement. We didn't do it. We were disappointed. We didn't go back to the drawing board.
0: Yeah, but it's always proud of the team, and we had a chance to win. We had all of our chances in the world. We just didn't take advantage of them. We talked about it earlier, Tennessee, but for those that might not have been with us, we both agree with the Kellen Moore decision to you know, ties. What is the old thing about kissing your sister? They're all right, but, you know, you work that hard, and they're going to put the balls at the 2 or 2.5 yard line. Where do they put it? 2 yards from winning a game. That's where you should have a play or two up your sleeve, and it doesn't have to be the razzle-dazzle like we talked about where they did the shovel pass. But you have some play where I'm going to call this, and it's going to work, and we're going to win the game. Let's go win this game. When you're 2 yards from a victory, because you know what? You can always miss the extra point, too, right? As a matter of fact, where did I see that happen? Who kicked a 59-yard field goal?
1: Packers. Packers missed an extra point.
0: Yeah. The guy kicks a 59-yarder, and he misses an extra point. You could miss the extra point.
1: Well, and think about it. Packers missed the extra point. If they would have had that point, LaFleur probably takes the 3 points then.
0: Yep.
1: At the time he did, right? Because it would have been a 6-point game instead of a 5-point game, which would have meant it would have been a 9-point game instead of an 8-point game.
0: Yes.
1: You take the 3 and you get up 2 possessions.
0: Correct.
1: So that extra point was a big missed point in that game.
0: And then that happened. So the Ohio State, I think it's well documented. I'm wearing a bandana right now. My boy goes there. Baby brother Peter's in his senior year. And game against Texas. Good football game, you know, and Ohio State's leading. And then, gets to the point, Ohio State's got a chance to kick a field goal. Field goal puts them up. I think it would have been a 2-score game at that point. And basically clinched the game because there wasn't a lot of time left. And they were under, I think, 5 minutes. I don't remember the exact details. But the kid missed the field goal. And it wasn't as long as 40 yards, you know. Misses the field goal. And then Arch takes them down the field and they win. So, yeah, the kicks are not, they're not guaranteed.
1: Well, and so I did look up the time of the game left was 1:34.
0: Oh.
1: In the Detroit-New Orleans game.
0: Yes.
1: So, and Detroit at that point, they don't need to score touchdowns anymore. They just have to get a field goal to win. The kickoff these days, they start the ball on average at the 30-yard line now. Yeah. And because these field goal kickers, like a 55, 60-yarder ain't that big of a deal anymore.
0: Correct.
1: So you're going to start at the 30. You basically just got to get 25, 30 yards in 1:34, which can easily be done. So when New Orleans goes for 2, if you just kick the extra point, you're either tying or losing.
0: Yes.
1: Your odds are you're not going to win there.
0: Right.
1: So good on them.
0: Yes.
1: It would be another thing if there was 3 seconds on the clock and you know you're guaranteed a tie.
0: Yes. Yes, right. You're guaranteed a tie. That's that. Then you may as well go ahead.
1: Yeah, you got to go for the win there. That's the advantage of going second overtime, is you see what the other team did first, and now, oh.
0: And I was explaining that to, you know, my wife, my lovely wife, Potato, is not a huge football fan, right? I mean, she cares about the Vikings and such like that. She was delighted with the win yesterday. But she was asking me about overtime, and I told her how the rules they've changed over the years. From where it used to be, first score wins, which is the stupid. I don't know. How did they even approve that?
1: Just sudden death.
0: A flip of the coin really could. I mean, other team could stop them.
1: It had a huge impact.
0: Yeah, it's a huge impact on the game. And now they've got. But there's still an advantage if like the Saints, the one advantage the Saints did have with the Lions scoring was, well, they know they've got four downs every time now. It's not like Detroit. Let's say they get down there and it's like fourth and two on the Saints 48. Do we go for it here? Try to keep the drive alive, or do we punt? The Saints never have to think about punting. They've got four downs every time. They've got to score a tutty. And they did. I don't remember if they had to go for it on fourth down. Probably not the way the Lions are playing defense. They were just pathetic. Just awful on defense after the third quarter. I lost points, I believe, unless it was Cincinnati a big favorite over the Buccaneers. I took the Bucs in spreads.
1: No, I think they're only like a, I don't know, 3.5-point favorite, something like that. You probably gained a point and a half, 2 points, something like that.
0: Bengals forced three first-half fumbles, turned them all into touchdowns. And that's a revamped offense, right? They made some upgrades on their defensive unit. If you ask me what those upgrades are, I can't tell you, much like Rosen can't tell you how Carolina upgraded, even if they did. Burrow went 25 for 35 for 254, a tutty and an interception. Mayfield 23 for 28, 216. He lost three fumbles for the first time in his career. See, that's... I don't know why I like Mayfield, but I said it. I said, you live by the dog, you die by the dog. There are days Mayfield is going to win you games through cunning and guile and just effort. And then there's times you're going to go, I wonder if we should cut this guy and sign somebody off the streets. But there you go. Well, we got a couple more games to get to. Plus, I want to get back to some, there's some Gopher Nation. There's a number of people that are, I think maybe they've had their fill. PJ Fleck, I want to get your opinion on that as well. So we'll take a break and come back. One more segment to go before we turn it over to Big Ticket and JG right here on The Fan.
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4: 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Well, the Fargo-Moore and Red Hawks hit the field tonight at Newman Outdoor Field. It is the American Association West Division Championship Series. Game one tonight. The Red Hawks hand the ball to Patrick Wicklander. Pregame at 6:10. First pitch at 6:30 tonight. The Minnesota Twins starting a new series as they take on the New York Yankees tonight at Target Field. The Twins going with Dean Kramer tonight. The Yankees will count with Will Warren. Game time at 6:40 tonight. Meanwhile, well, the Minnesota Vikings off to a 1-0 start after a 39-22 win over the Green Bay Packers yesterday. Vikings gearing up for week two, Sunday, 12 noon at Chicago. This has been a 740 The Fan Sports Update.
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16: Couple 13, 14 passed. I'm Comedy's enemy. Here's a text message. I just love these ones. Your team barely beat a terrible New Orleans team, and then he's got the laughing face with the tears.
15: Yeah.
16: See, that's a guy you can tell he cares about his Vikings. Yeah, he actually does get depressed. I told you, I can show you. I got the text to prove it. I texted Deuce and said, we deserve to lose, and I wish they would have. I wish they would have lost. You think I don't know they lost to a terrible New Orleans team? They don't deserve to win the game. I'd rather they lose that game. Send a message. It was just awful. They were up 21-0. Oh, they're celebrating and doing all their flexing and playing to the crowd. And it's like, and then all of a sudden, New Orleans just starts moving the ball up and down the field at will. It's like, make a tackle. What are you celebrating for? It was a disgusting performance.
15: Well, I would say, though, like, it is just 1 week. So, yeah. We don't know enough about it. You might think it might end up being a terrible New Orleans team. I would guess and bet that it will be, but we don't know that. They might be a quality team that wins the NFC South, which, by the way, none of those teams won this week. And just because Detroit struggled a little bit doesn't mean they are now going to struggle for the next 16 straight games.
16: Yeah. I'm tempted to block them, but I'll let it go this time.
15: I mean, even like, let's face it, the Vikings, for three quarters of that game, they were not the better team. Green Bay was the better team for three quarters of the game.
16: Well, and let's I'll repeat what I said at the start of the show.
15: Yeah,
16: they got bailed out by the referees. If the referees don't, there's three calls. It's never happened. Three wrong calls in a row on third downs, including reversing an interception. Vikings lose that game, and we're talking about being 0-1, losing to the Packers at home. We have a whole different conversation today, and we're not running promos laughing at the Packers. We ain't running that promo. What does that promo say? Do we even have a promo? Do we even promote the next game? Don't get too cocky, people. Any of these teams. A couple teams can get cocky. If you're Buffalo, you can probably get cocky. If you're the
15: San Francisco after their win against the Rams, they can get a little cocky.
16: Absolutely. And I tried to tell people, and again, it could all fall apart on the Bears. They could go 1-15. Oh, they're going to regress. Okay. 59 points doesn't look like a regression to me. Now, their defense gave up a lot of points, but they were also bit by the injury bug. They had a couple of the guys that were going to count on that got hurt during
15: their secondary, yeah.
16: Yeah. So if they get those guys back, I don't know if I think one might be season out, but. Well, I'm well aware we barely beat a terrible team in a terrible city with terrible fans, but I wanted them to lose. Deuce and I were texting frantically throughout the game. Yeah, I said.
15: Were you watching the game live? I thought you were golfing.
16: I left after 9. I played so bad. A lot of people didn't even show up at all because they wanted to watch the Vikings game.
15: I bet.
16: This is Deuce and I. Here's one of them I sent to him. This was after Goff scrambled for like a 2-yard gain. I said there are two Fs in Goff and Giraffe. Because he looks like a giraffe when he runs. There's nothing worse than having an immobile quarterback. Then I write, what a pathetic performance. And why would you throw the ball to Williamson as bad as he's been? What game was it? Oh, that was the Lions. Williamson already dropped like three or four passes. So they throw to him again. It's like, don't throw the ball to him anymore. He can't catch it. But they throw it to him again. And he dropped the ball. Then he says, Carlson is going to drill a long figgy. Because Carlson's setting up for a long field goal, right, to win the game.
15: Yeah.
16: It's a 62-yarder. And then I said to Deuce, I hope they lose. They deserve to. Inexcusable to lose up 21 points. Then he says, think about it. On Thursday, our defense has to try and stop Josh Allen. Then I text back, none of it matters. I've seen what this team is all about. I saw what they're all about. The Lions aren't... It's over.
15: They got Buffalo this week, huh?
16: Yeah. They're going to play up. They're going to lose.
15: You lose to New Orleans, your season's over.
16: Yeah. Well, it still is over.
15: Because you know what happens when you go 0-2.
16: Well, you have a 12% chance to make the playoffs. Of course, then after we won, I said, I told you to relax. Yeah, it was just terrible. Then I sent him again. I said, the kiddies deserve to lose, and I wish they had. That's what I sent him, the final text between Deuce and I. I don't think he goes along with that part, but for me, it's just like, you know, you're a Viking fan. Aren't you kind of thinking the same thing? You deserve to lose the game. I mean, you were completely out-coached and outplayed for three quarters. You were. It's just a fact. It's okay that you won. If you're happy you won, you should be. I'm not happy my team won. I wish they would have lost. We just approach it differently.
15: Kind of reminds me a little bit. I know it didn't happen the same way, but the week one win versus Chicago last year, where J.J. McCarthy just got awful for the first three quarters.
16: Yes.
15: And then we came out in the fourth, but felt like he kind of stole that one.
16: Yes. Sometimes those things happen. Anyway, where were we on NFL Roundup? Where do we leave off? I think we talked, was it kiddies? Is that where we left off? It might have been. Let me look. I'll go back to my NFL roundup. Oh, no, it was Bucs. Ravens destroy the Colts. How about this? It's the first time in franchise history. The Colts, Ravens had a quarterback, Lamar Jackson, but a quarterback throw for 300. A wide receiver catch for 100 and a running back run for 100. Maybe it was a receiver 150, but it's the first time that's ever happened in franchise
15: history. Because they got 150.
16: Yeah. Ravens have improved to 13-6 in openers since 2008, have topped the 20-point mark in their last 10, the league's longest active streak. Henry had 24 carries for 144 yards, his 56 100-yard game, and his eighth with three or more touchdown runs. Henry has 125 career rushing TDs, two more than Hall of Famers Marcus Allen, Jesse Minter wins his debut as a Ravens coach. Now think about it. If the Vikings had listened to me, Derrick Henry would be running for us right now. He was a free agent. We didn't want to.
15: Is Derrick Henry a unicorn?
16: He's
15: 32 years old.
16: Yeah.
15: Like running backs don't survive at 32, and he's not showing much signs of decline.
16: Do you think Todd Monken wishes he wouldn't have accepted the head coaching job with the Cleveland Browns? That's a terrible team. They lose 34-10 to the Jaguars. Trev threw for 245 and four tutties, opening the season much like he closed last year. Watson threw an interception on the opening drive, nearly threw another one on the team second, and apparently he's going to start again next week. Could that be one of the worst signings in the history of
15: any sport? It might be his last game.
16: Yeah. Could that be the worst signing in any sport? They gave
15: trade,
16: him, what is it, 280 or whatever they gave him, however much money that was? How about the Cardinals beating the Chargers?
15: Unbelievable.
16: Jacoby threw for a tutty. The victory gave Mike LaFleur a win in his head coaching debut. The Chargers were 9.5-point favorites, which was the biggest margin among teams in week one, but they trailed the entire game. Chad Ryland kicked three figgies. Chargers struggled in the fourth quarter with a blocked punt, an interception, and two turnovers on downs. Arizona dominated possession and outrushed the Chargers.
15: Arizona does have some talent on the offensive side of the ball. I know there's still questions and marks about Jacoby Brissett, but their tight end is the best in football. Jeremiah Love, I know he only played like 50% of the game yesterday, but he's, was the top rookie running back coming out of the draft. don't know what to think yet of Marvin Harrison Jr., but they've got some weapons on offense. I just thought their defense. Chargers are always just weird,
16: yeah.
15: Right? They had a good season last year. You think they're well coached. They got Mike McDaniel from Miami to help on the offensive side of things. You would have thought Chargers would have put up 30-some points yesterday, and they did not move the ball very well.
16: Kirk Cousins inched his way into the record books. He became the 15th quarterback to what?
17: You like
16: record.
17: That? You like he that?
16: He became the 15th quarterback to throw at least 300 touchdown passes in his career. He tossed three. Raiders beat the Dolphins. That's not much of a big deal. The Dolphins are terrible.
15: They're tanking.
16: 27-13, the final there. Can't win
15: and
16: them all.
15: They did it without their tight end, Brock Bowers. But Ashton Gentry's pretty darn good running back.
16: You can't win them all until you win the first one. Steelers over the Falcons, 2013. They had to struggle to get by the Falcons. Do you think Aaron Rodgers
15: playing their third-string quarterback on a quarterback depth chart that's already one of the worst in football?
16: Yes. Do you, Rodgers, 221 yards and a tutty in the first game of his 22nd NFL season in a reunion with McCarthy. Bijan had 173 of Atlanta's total, 238. Do you think within a few weeks, Aaron's going to wish he never came back for that last year? Just like, why am I doing this? He's going to be looking around the stadium going, why am I here? Or do you think it's just like, well, I may as well soak it in? Because he has said for sure he's ending his career here.
15: During the noon hour yesterday, as I'm getting ready for Vikings pregame at 1:30, we had it on NFL Red Zone in here.
16: Okay.
15: So you're not watching every play of Steelers, Falcons, but they'll occasionally tune into a play or two, sure. Right? Or show some of the highlights. I've said this before, but I'll just repeat the same take I've said multiple times over the last 2 years. Aaron just can't move like he used to. Like he just, you know, he's 40-some years old.
16: Correct.
15: He just doesn't have that quick twitch, being able to sidestep in the pocket. He can still think the game. He can still make throws, but he just cannot navigate the pocket and get away from pressure like he used to.
16: And then in the one game that I don't even think fans of the two teams watch, Jets beat Tennessee 23-10. Just too terrible.
15: Yeah.
16: That mighty, that once proud Tennessee franchise. Got nothing left.
15: I did like the Tennessee's uniforms. They basically went to the old Oilers colors. Those are sweet.
16: Oh, yeah. Yeah, I do like the Oilers. The Oilers, I always like their logo, too.
15: Oh, yeah. Look great.
16: Just that oil derrick was pretty cool. This text message says, would Common take Kyler for Goff? He can have the mobile guy. Well, I didn't say that. I just said, I guess there is something worse than, I was maybe exaggerating, there's nothing worse than having an immobile quarterback. It's just, it's hard because you know that
15: it helps when you have both.
16: Has to stay clean. If it doesn't stay clean, he's going down. He just is.
15: That's what we have in Kirk Cousins this year.
16: Yes.
15: Right?
16: It's just, it's awful. There's nothing worse when you're just, he drops back to pass and you see the pocket breaking down. You got to look away. You can't even watch because you know it's just carnage is about to happen. You don't know if he's going to fumble it. Oh, Goff, there's two F's in Goff and there's two F's in Giraffe. I think that's what that is. Can you put Warren on? I don't have my phone line up here. Warren's called in to talk Vikings week one. Warren, you got a minute or two. We don't want you going on and on and on and on and on.
18: But I'm saying you were right.
16: It's
18: either deja vu, Groundhog Day, or insanity. Because if you take a look at the Vikings offensive line, just think of how bad these quarterbacks are getting beat up by the Vikings, you know, from the Vikings. And I'm saying they kept the same offensive line they had last year, gave up 60 sacks. The guys that they gave up, six of them, gave 4,000 snaps, only had eight sacks last year. And most of them were high-round draft choices, and they're playing like the Vikings expected them to play on other teams right now. And they're going to find out Bradbury, how great.
16: Yeah.
18: He's playing better than anything. He's outstanding. And I want to say something about this defense. This is terrible because if you watch what happens to the Vikings, they got guys running all over the place. They got defensive ends that are linebackers. They got linebackers that are defensive backs. They had eight plays over 20 yards yesterday. And that's what happens when you play good teams that can man people up. He does it with smoke and mirrors. And I'm telling you, every time it comes to a big game, they get their butts kicked. Because you know Green Bay,
17: did themselves in yesterday. The reason they were kicking, they had them. They stopped. Did you notice what was happening in the first half?
16: No, I didn't.
17: They were calling quick plays, and those guys were out of. Did you see how many times they were out of the play?
16: Hundreds.
17: It's because they were quick snapping. They were making adjustments. This, and you know what's going to happen? The Vikings are going to have a growth of quarterbacks, because how many quarterbacks are they going to need this year? And watch what happens when Murray goes back in. Not only going to get hit hard, I think he's going to fumble the ball. I don't think he's going to make it very long. And Wentz got hit so hard yesterday, if J.J. was in there, he would have got knocked out too. They're going to need eight quarterbacks at this rate.
16: Wentz got hit so hard he got knocked in next week, and that's why he's starting, because it's next week.
17: Did you see what happened to him on that one play? He got thrown to the ground so hard, and for him to wince when he gets up, he got hit hard there, but it was
16: before
17: that. He didn't
16: wince, he winced.
17: He got hit in the leg really bad because he was coming. But how many quarterbacks do you think the Vikes are going to need this year to get through it with this crappy offensive
16: line? They only need one. Max Brosmer.
17: He won't survive it. They're going to need to get some guys that are actually strong in the backfield that can take the hits, that can run the ball. Because did you see how bad that offensive line was?
16: You know what we should have done? We should have kept Uli Udu. No, Oli.
17: Should have kept. He's better than their backups right now. What's going to happen with Dearest? Me and Alec Lewis, I said, what percentage would you think that Dearest makes it?
16: Are you texting and talking with Alec Lewis?
17: Yeah, he thinks that there's a 30% chance that he'll make it to the end.
16: He was tight with
17: I think he's 25. And here's the thing. He always gets wore down at the end of the season. This could be worse. This could be worse because he couldn't run. How do you build your endurance up if you can't run and get wore down at the end of seasons?
16: By the way, the Vikings did win, just in case you're wondering.
17: Yeah, but it's like Detroit.
16: I know. I'm with you. That's right. You and I think a lot alike. I wish the Lions would have lost. To me, that's a loss. That's just terrible football. Just awful football.
17: How many quarterbacks do you can literally think? Do you think that when Murray goes back in the game, if he ever does,
16: I don't think he is.
17: How many hits like that can he take? And I think he's going to fumble the football because he gets hit when he gets hit hard like that. When you're not that big, I think there's going to be a fumble issue too. And at center.
16: We're not going to have to worry about that. I don't think Wentz is leaving the lineup. You don't take somebody else. All he did, what's his record this year? He's 1-0.
17: But he won't survive. If he gets hit like that, he won't make it through the season.
16: Thanks, Warren. Appreciate it. You're
15: right. The reason he gets hit like that is because he can't move.
16: Yeah.
15: So it's, he's not mobile.
16: He's a tough guy, though. Remember last year? He had four injuries, including he had a shattered shoulder socket, and he went and played.
15: I am not defending the Vikings offensive line, especially in the first half. I thought they were not very good yesterday. But, do people watch other National Football League games?
16: Yeah.
15: Like, every other offensive line in football is like this. Correct. Quarterbacks are constantly escaping the pocket, extending the play. Like we're not the only place in the league where your quarterback gets hit occasionally.
16: That's correct. You're absolutely right. All I know is we won, man. I've changed my mind.
15: Did you see Jordan Love get killed yesterday?
16: He did.
15: He was getting killed in the fourth quarter.
16: He did get killed in the fourth quarter.
15: These problems are everywhere.
16: I do like him as a QB, Love, J Love. I mean, I don't know if I'm not predicting being an all-timer, and he's gonna get a gold jacket, but he can play a little bit. And Goff can throw it when he's got time. I mean, as long as he has time, what quarterback can? The Caleb Williams, the guy, if he stays healthy, I just think
15: he's a magician.
16: Yeah, he with him and Ben Johnson, that's going to be, to me, that's the team you look at and say, that's going to be our biggest, if you're a Viking fan, that's the team we're going to have to contend with to win NFC North titles for a few years now. Those two stay together.
15: Yeah.
16: It's pretty good. 59 points they put up. Now, I don't know, Carolina, I'd have to ask Rose, and he knows more about Carolina. He knows his Carolina Panther football. I don't.
15: We'll see how Caleb does against B-Flow next week.
16: Yeah, well, let's check that out. It will be fun. Hopefully he doesn't have the first three quarters that J-Love had.
15: I'll tell you, we didn't really talk about it today. Dallas Turner looked really darn good yesterday. He was flying.
16: Yeah. And look, I'm one of them. I thought that was a bust pick. I know it takes time to develop, but usually when you Was he 17th overall?
15: Somewhere around there.
16: Usually 17th overall, you make a pretty big impact. It's taken him a couple of years. I mean, I know he got incrementally better last year. But yeah, he was really good. I thought that may have been a bad draft pick. It looks like it's gold now. Timmy, thanks for having me.
15: Hey, great job.
16: Thanks. You too. I think we enjoyed our day today. Thanks for listening. We appreciate that on a Purple Monday. Glad to see you on the what are we on? All those streaming channels? Whatever we're doing.
15: YouTube, hey. Social channels. Yeah, KFN.com/watch.
16: Yes.
15: We'll be here every Monday after Vikings games.
16: It's pretty cool. Stick around, though. Poised, polished, professional. Big ticket JG. They're next. Right. Oh, is it PJ Fleck tomorrow?
15: Yes, PJ Fleck at noon.
16: Got an extra hour to play with. Yeah, I like that. PJ Fleck tomorrow at noon. We're back at 1 on the Fan.
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23: 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Old Trapper, what's your beef? The New York Giants and Jets both won in week one of the NFL season for the first time since 2009. The Giants took down the Cowboys last night 28-20, and the Jets went on the road to beat the Titans 23-10. In week two, the Giants are in Los Angeles to face the Rams, and the Jets host the Packers. I'm Chris Black.
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4: 740 The Fan regional weather from Chief Meteorologist Who Told Tom Schabansky. Tonight, clearing and windy. Overnight lows of 50 tonight. Mostly sunny, windy tomorrow. West-northwest winds 15 to 35. Tomorrow's high of 67. For Wednesday, partly sunny. Slight chance for showers. Looking for a high near 68 on Wednesday. Partly sunny Thursday with a high of 74. And Friday, mostly cloudy, breezy. And a chance for showers Friday. Friday's high of 70. That's your 740 The Fan regional weather.
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0: think anyone who puckers up their lips and presses it against their boss's buttocks and then smooches is an ass kiss.
1: I seem to be inept at everything except my work. 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So I confine myself to that. All I want out of life is a 30 share and a 20 rating.
2: The man's enlarged my mind. 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I'm a little man. 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
3: Think of it as colors. 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And in between is mostly gray. That's us. Now, gray is a tough color because it's not as simple as black and white. And for the media, certainly not as interesting. But it's who we are.

0: 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We welcome you back to a Monday edition, the day after the afternoon aardvark. Well, no, it's the day of the afternoon aardvark, but it's the day after the first Vikings Sunday of the season on a rather brisk, almost fall-like Monday afternoon here in the Twin Cities of Minneapolis and St. Paul. My name is Dan Barrero. I host the program. Guardsy produces the show. And we are going the distance today. That means all the way until 6:30. And as is custom, once we hit regular season football, Vikings talking points today on the day after the first Vikings game and first Vikings victory of the season. A number of good ones put together by Guardsy. That will be intermittent throughout the program. In addition, we expect Blake Cashman to make his debut on the... Well, I wouldn't say it's his debut on the Bumper Bumper Show, but as a regular.
1: Yeah.
0: Or as an expected regular. He's supposed to be our Viking for the entire 2026 season. And that starts... The timing's excellent because Cashman got huge national television play with his back-to-back, in effect,
1: which you'll disruptive hear leading into that
0: plays. Yeah, even better.
1: Yeah.
0: So Cashman, 3:30. We expect Ben Lieber, Monday regular during the season, to join at his usual time, right? 4:47 or so?
1: Right around 4:50.
0: 4:50. And somewhere, yes, we will attempt to cold call a certain Green Bay Packers fan, probably in the 4 o'clock hour of the broadcast. Lots of other good things all week long. We'll give you more details on that a little bit later. I have historically, Guardsy, not been in the group that says, philosophically speaking and generally, that they get here, let's say if you're a Vikings fan, more delight out of a Green Bay malfunction than they do a Vikings success. I've never quite... I understand why you might have some schadenfreude if they curl up in the fetal position, but I've never felt that it ever could supersede the team that you're supposed to be rooting for. And yet, I find myself this week in that camp, I think. And in a sense, I guess it's doubly delicious because they played against each other. So
1: yes,
0: the Vikings... At the same time, if the Vikings play the Packers and the Vikings win, by definition, that means the Packers have to lose. But what I think is adding another element to this thing, and I guess I hadn't really put two and two and two, I think that makes six, together, is just how historically inept the proud Green Bay Packers have been closing games going all the way back to the final month of last season. Now, what's the story of game one yesterday? Obviously, the Vikings scoring 29 points in a row, unanswered points, to turn what looked like a pretty, what's the word I would use for it? Disappointing, unsatisfying, tepid home opener, season opener, into, oh my God, not only are we going to steal this game, we're going to steal it by so many points that it'll look like we were in charge from start to finish.
1: We're going to laugh our way to the finish line.
0: Exactly it. So here's the stat, and I even double-checked this. I added this up myself. I didn't leave it to others to do it. That floored me. And again, if you're a Vikings fan, I could see great relish in this, leaving aside the Vikings victory itself. I'm going to give you these totals, starting from yesterday's game, wild card game last year for Green Bay, weeks 17, 16, and 15. I'm going to give you these totals. 29-0, 28-6, 14-0, 19-3, and 20-3. That's how badly the Packers were outscored and outplayed in the fourth quarter, third quarter, basically the second half to the game to the end of the game over that stretch. That means over that five-game stretch, including yesterday, including that wild card debacle for them last year, and really the last few weeks of the regular season last year, they have been outscored in winning time 110-12. That's astonishing, isn't it?
1: Not going to work.
0: And that's why you're actually hearing, it's just remarkable. I mean, we like to kid, they have everything and we have nothing. And again, they were in the postseason last year, right? We weren't. They have been a bigger factor, consistently speaking, getting into the playoffs than the Vikings have. I get all of that. But there's right now only one NFC North coach on the hot seat, and he does not reside at TCO Performance Center. It's Green Bay, Wisconsin. Have you heard some of the vitriol today?
1: I've heard it. I've seen it. I watched it in real time last night.
0: And I can't say I blame them, a lot of Packers fans, for what they're saying. Because when you have that many meltdowns, in other words, in almost all those games, the Packers weren't just good early. They seemed to be utterly and completely in charge of each of those games. And then absolutely curled up in the fetal position each and every time. I mean, that's just not a number you associate with the Green Bay Packers. In winning time, outscored 110-12. So I really do think that's as big a story as the Vikings victory itself. It's, are the Packers in danger of implosion? I doubt there's going to be a coaching change right now, but he's under siege, and it's that kind of consistent difficulties finishing games, and there's a million theories about that, that have, I think, made it a legitimate story. I mean, that's alarming. That's embarrassing. And believe me, we will attempt to bring all of that to the ears of our favorite, Carl Gerbschmidt. Now, I don't know if he's going to come to the phone at 4 o'clock hour or not, but we will do our very best to agitate him with very legitimate material that I'm not even sure that he can find a way to finesse. How do you finesse 110-12?
1: Well, the way
0: that's 100 points.
1: Yeah, the way he's finessing yesterday specifically is retweeting everybody that has anything to say about the officials and the drive, as we're going to call it a little bit later in Vikings talking points. So that's how he's going to finesse yesterday specifically. Yeah. I don't know about the global finessing.
0: Dan, you cannot overlook the Vikings having the horseshoe. Well, again, I'll accept that to a degree, and in our talking points, we'll explore an historic drive in which the Packers had stopped the Vikings not once, not twice, but three times, and the Vikings still live to tell about it. We'll explore all of that. But this is over now too many games. Were all those teams horseshoe? I guess. You always think the Bears have a horseshoe, but
1: they did.
0: Part of what the Bears did is take full advantage of a team that clearly does not know how to finish a game, does not know how to close a game. That's a problem. And if you're Vikings fans, you absolutely, I think, have to be enjoying all of the angst. I'm assuming Scanner Squawk out of Milwaukee and Green Bay yesterday after the game must have been outstanding.
1: I'll have to check in on
0: that. Must have been absolutely, I mean, the vitriol, in fact, I found one piece of audio that I was going to send to you, but I'll be honest, there were so many, and I don't know who the commentator was.
1: Okay.
0: Or a blogger. Or podcaster. But there were so many Effenheimers in 2.5 minutes.
1: That's tough. KG.
0: I said, almost.
1: Yeah.
0: So I let it go. But that's, they're in open, I mean, it's open. It's dogs and cats living together there. So that is a beautiful thing. That Schadenfreude, I understand Vikings fans enjoying it, especially when you get, your team also gets the victory. It didn't happen by the Packers melting down against the Bears, as in the playoffs last year. In fact, they did it. They melted down against the Bears late in the regular season, too. This is against your team, the Minnesota Vikings, in a game that, let's be honest with you, let's be honest with everybody, started out about as poorly, and then you could say predictably, as possible, right? Was anybody surprised? Anybody surprised that on his first pass, Kyler Murray threw one of the worst duck-like interceptions in the history of football? And by the way, if J.J. McCarthy made that same throw, people would be clamoring for him to be cut.
2: The stories a stadium could tell.
0: No one's surprised. Is anybody surprised that within 4 minutes, the Vikings' China doll of a quarterback got hurt? Now, again, it was a vicious hit.
1: It was.
0: Okay, is that him being injury prone? I don't know. All I know is he can't stay healthy. He's in concussion protocol. I don't know what the plan is for him this week. But the fact that, again, the Vikings had to use a backup quarterback, nobody could have been surprised about that.
1: It's just another day.
0: Just another day.
1: Another day in our lives.
0: It's just what our operation tends to be. So it has to be very comforting. It has to be a very good first week, even if there was nothing that happened in the first half of that game to indicate what was coming the second half. But that's football. That's professional football.
1: It's the NFL.
0: And that's why so many people indeed love it. Now, you'll notice it's, what is it, 12 after? 3
1: yes.
0: o'clock right now?
1: Almost time to straddle.
0: You'll notice that the texts are coming in so fast. I should have saved it. It had such good alliteration. And it came at my expense, but the alliteration was so... Oh, no, that's common, so it had to be after that. It was so good. Well, I might have to save it, actually. Oh, here it is.

0: Yes.
1: We'd have to go to
2: the replay
1: center.
2: There was no indication of the greatness of the Bears, the historic nature of the Bears. Did the Bears score again against Carolina?
1: They may just have.
2: And did you see what their starting running back, is it Swift, what he said after the game?
1: I didn't, no.
2: We should have had more.
1: Of course. They're chasing perfection.
2: Can you argue with it?
1: And records. That's what they're chasing.
2: And by the way, that's what you have to mess with. That's what Blake Cashman has to mess with this week.
1: You're right.
2: Let's properly straddle.
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1: For KFGO News, I'm Darren Selvig. The Cass County Sheriff's Office is pressing additional felony charges against a Moorhead man following Sunday night's critical wrong-way crash in Fargo. Sheriff Jesse Johnner says the 24-year-old sped away from deputies after reports of street racing and stunt driving near Heritage Hills Park. Investigators linked the car to a group known as 701's Most Wanted Crew. The driver reached 120 miles an hour in the wrong lane of South University Drive before hitting a motorcycle and another vehicle near 15th Avenue South. Both the driver and a motorcyclist suffered life-threatening injuries, while two passengers were also hurt. And the North Dakota Ethics Commission is dealing with a rapidly growing workload. Commission received 84 complaints last year. That's more than double the 41 complaints filed in 2024. The commission says in addition to complaints, it's also processing more conflict of interest disclosures and notices of social events. In the KFGO newsroom, I'm Darren Selvig.
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0: overthinks. Packers D stinks. Gerby just drinks. Wolves in five. Well, let's start with that. Maybe we can just get it out of the way. I don't know if we need to belabor it, but a lot of discussion about the LaFleur taking points off the board play. Let's set this up first.
1: All right, so it's fourth and one from the Viking 17. The Packers took a made field goal off the board. Love goes under center. Tailback Marshawn Lloyd. Dominic Orange, big citrus, opposite Jordan Love.
0: I don't know if he got it.
1: Love goes into citrus. Oh, is Orange an apple of our eye?
2: Runner is short.
1: Yes, he is. Big citrus. Big citrus, Dominic Orange. And the Minnesota Vikings defensive line. Matt LaFleur took 3 points off the board to make it fourth and one and run up the middle when Josh Jacobs is on the commissioner's exempt list. Holy cow, Valor was the better part of discretion there, and it didn't work.
0: Dominic Orange would be a hell of a radio name, wouldn't it?
3: It's a great name.
0: Dominic Orange. Yeah. That's just, I mean, that's, somebody should steal that, although there might be some copyright infringement there. I think I'm in the minority on the reaction to the... I keep hearing this, I think, nonsense. You never take points off the board. Balderdash. Coaches take points off the board all of the time, especially in recent years. My beef is with the call. That wasn't fourth and one. That was fourth and at least one and a half. To me, it felt like it was closer to two. But it was definitely not one. And I absolutely will defend the decision. I won't defend. I think the call is indefensible. Now, Common during one of the breaks told me somebody said to him or somebody was talking today in one of these press conferences that Jordan Love changed the play to a sneak. Now, if that's true, then to a certain extent, I guess that lets the head coach off the hook. But I'm not really offended given the position. Because what the people are really, I think, disingenuous on this. Because what do they say the other half of the time? Well, what would a field goal have done there? Would have put them up, was it
3: eight?
0: Eight.
3: It would have put them up eight.
0: And what do people say? Well, it's still a one-score game. What's the point of doing that? Are you there to win the game or not? That's what's bizarre about you can't take points off the board. Those same people are screaming, one possession game doesn't matter. Are you here to win the game or not? I think the call. And I'll give Big Citrus some credit. That was a nice play, but for me, it's more the whatever the play call was or the audible. That's my bigger issue than it was the decision to actually go for it. Where were you on that?
3: In real time, I thought it was a great call. I thought it was a great idea. Obviously, I have hindsight now to think about
0: it. Yeah, we all do.
3: The reason why I don't think I love it as much as I did in the moment is because you're up eight. You still need the 2-point conversion. Like, you still need things to go wrong.
0: Yeah, but how much time is gone?
3: I can't remember how much time.
0: I think there was still a lot of time in the game is my point.
3: Yes.
0: It's not... Well, go ahead.
3: But so I actually kind of liked going for the dagger.
0: Oh, so you're agreeing. I agree with that.
3: Originally.
0: Oh, you're saying you're now not sure.
3: And then now I'm not sure because when you had the 8-point lead, you're still going up against Carson Wentz.
0: I
3: know their defense isn't very good, especially with who they're missing. And so I don't love it as much as I did yesterday. So I don't, and obviously it changed the game, though. It gave the Vikings an opportunity, and they went right down the field with some help.
0: And yes, we'll get to that.
3: Because I think we have to factor that in, too.
0: We absolutely do.
3: Like, the Vikings needed all of that just to take the lead. And then, obviously, things got completely pear-shaped. But until then, like, I was thinking...
0: Well, let me ask it this way.
3: I had the tweet real quick that the Flonami had dissipated over Lake Minnetonka.
0: right.
3: Because he was solving us for a while.
0: Oh, no question.
3: He
0: especially
3: was throwing
0: on
3: all
0: first
3: over
0: and
3: the
0: second
3: place.
0: Down.
3: They weren't getting to him. Our secondary was not very good. So I didn't mind trying to put us out of our misery there. But go ahead.
0: Here's my point. And it's directly related to yours. Let's say they keep the points. It's eight, and we kick off, and the pack and the Vikings get all the same breaks that they got, and the Vikings are in position to cut the lead to two with a touchdown or 2-point conversion because we did convert on one. It's a tie game. That's why I have no problem taking the uh, the the 3 points off on a fourth. And again, it wasn't a fourth and one.
3: It was a long one, yeah.
0: But it's too long a one to me. And I'm assuming with the genius they have on the sidelines, I'm assuming he's got like 9 short passing plays. Boom, quick hit, got the 3 yards. That's all we need. 3 yards, let's move. Let's just move the chains. We're going to keep going. So I was nowhere near. That, part of it, I think, again, is hindsight is a problem in this case because of the Flonami that went from that point forward against the Packers, right? That starts, was that the start of the 29-point turn?
3: Yes.
0: Had to have been. And who knew? I mean, so now it's almost like people are saying that entire 29-point run would not have happened. Would have, everything would have been different. Well, we don't know that, but it was such a dramatic reversal. I think there's too many plays that contributed to the utter and complete reversal in that game.
3: The Hockenson thing happened before, so it wasn't part of the 29 straight. We had scored a touchdown, so it was 22 straight after that.
0: I thought we scored the last.
3: We did, but the
0: taking the points off the board
3: happened early. After the first Hockenson.
0: I got you. I understand. Okay.
3: I just went to the play-by-play.
0: But everything turned, and I think for people to say, well, that's why everything turned. No, there were, think of all of the plays, bad by the Packers and good by the Vikings. It's a good victory for the Vikings, I think. I don't think you apologize for that victory at all because, I mean, you can factor in how much they needed it. We talked about that before the game. Green Bay's had several disadvantages. They'd found a way somehow to be in position to steal it, but then you didn't let them, or they didn't let themselves. It's a combination. It's, in a game like that, it's usually a combination of both. I think it's a victory you absolutely celebrate because of, again, I think the ramifications of losing it. We established that before the game was even played, based on the next two games, hitting the road, et cetera, and Green Bay's issues, their injury issues, who they were missing. But I'm not at all offended by the decision there. I think part of this now is everything LaFleur does seems to be, you know, going badly. And so to that extent, it's like, well, then just when you – is it the old deal where you're on a cold streak at the table and you say you got kind of a mini victory, you just take it.
3: Right.
0: You just take it. And you could make that argument. But again, they have been ahead the whole game. So I didn't. It's easy to say now what it completely turned. There was no indication that the game was going to turn that dramatically, offensively or defensively. All right, let's stay on schedule. We expect a phone call from Vikings linebacker Blake Cashman. Great finish for him. We'll get caught up on that opening victory and much more with Eden Prairie's own when we return.
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18: 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Is it on you, CI Sport? None like a win to start the season for the Minnesota Vikings, rallying, coming back after their starting quarterback Kyler Murray went down early. Carson Wentz stepped in and took control. The defense was suffocating on Jordan Love and the Packers. Carson Wentz, after the game, talked about how the game Sunday went down.
19: Football's a funny game. Things can change fast from guys playing, obviously. Didn't think I'd be out there. And to the momentum swing fast at the end of the game from us scoring, I think we scored four straight maybe to finish. And the defense had, I think, a couple turnovers on down, a couple of turnovers. Football's a funny game, but it's fun to be on this side of it.
18: Will the Vikings go 2-0? Well, they travel to Chicago next week for a noon kickoff against the Bears. That's a Fan Sports Update.
20: And it's Pierre down near the 10-yard line. That's the first time Love has ever been intercepted in this stadium. Blake Cashman is going to run right over the top of Chris Brooks. Here's Cashman, here's Brooks. Right down the alley, watch. And he's going to force this. The ball gets tipped by Cashman, tipped again, and headed back the other way. They have zero answers for this defense. And even when they do, they don't, because Cashman runs right through it.
21: How about Cashman making these plays late in this game? He told us on Friday, we got to be ready for their shenanigans, is what he called it. And they certainly have. In this quarter, two takeaways and two sacks and one stop on fourth and one by this defense.
20: I mean, it's really hard to fathom and comprehend what we're seeing right here in the total dominance on defense.
0: The CBS TV crew on one of the key plays during the Vikings' remarkable turnaround victory over the Green Bay Packers. You know, it occurs to me, Garzy, my job, I haven't necessarily viewed my job as trying to get individual players paid, but I got to tell you, if I'm waiting and hoping for the possibility of a contract extension, that highlight reel, if my agent had access to that highlight reel, I might pass it along
3: to the files
0: to the Minnesota Vikings. Blake Cashman, kind enough to join us now via the Kinetico Water Systems hotline. How are you, sir, and congratulations.
1: Thank you. I'm doing really well. It's always good to wake up Monday morning with a victory.
0: So tell me how it feels. It's not your first rodeo. It happens. But when you're in a game that seems to be going pretty definitively one way until it's not, and it goes the other way, 29 unanswered points? Kind of almost, I think, unprecedented that late. What's that like as you're playing and processing it on the field?
1: Well, I think it starts with just taking the game series by series. The mindset of our football team when we're playing, especially a divisional opponent, is it's going to be a 60-minute battle. We expect it to come down to the wire. Obviously, late in the game, defensively, we were able to capitalize and get two takeaways that put our offense into favorable scoring positions, which, they executed. And that was kind of the point in the game where we were able to close the book on Green Bay.
0: So describe what you saw, what you read, how you were able. Obviously, there were two tips on the play that was just described. Yours first, that led to Harrison Smith's tip, and then to the interception. Give me your positioning there, what you are supposed to do, what you're supposed to read, and how you broke so cleanly.
1: Well, I was just obviously mugged over the center, and he slid away from me, which then I was counting on the back having me in protection, and with the gap opening up right in front of the ball, it's really my job to get in there, beat the back, or at least create some middle push to get on the quarterback's toes to either rush a throw or to get him off the spot. And, as you saw, I was able to get my hand up, deflect the ball, and thankfully it landed in our hands, and we were able to set our offense up for some points.
0: You set them up even better previously with your sack that ended up then turning into a strip sack where teammates kind of joined the fun and the ball ends up getting recovered, pretty close to the end zone. What about on that play? Different position, same situation where you just find a way to break free?
1: Yeah, very similar. The guard went down and, us backers, throughout the week, we try to pick up tells on, what their protection might be. But, when the stadium's loud and communication becomes, harder with the noise, not just defensively, but for our opponents on offense as well, the gap just opened up. And I think between Green Bay's running back and their offensive line, there's a miscommunication there. So I was free to the quarterback, and obviously, Love felt the pressure right away, tried to get out. I was able to, get in on the tackle, try to swing him to the ground, and then Gink made a great pass rush and, yep, and one fast, one clean, and, Gink does what Gink does best and rake that ball out.
0: So, the TV crew was talking about their conversation with you about dealing with the Green Bay shenanigans. Define shenanigans. Is there something in particular that you think over the time that you dealt with this offense, with Jordan Love, that you have to be wary of? What does shenanigans mean to you?
1: Well, Green Bay, they're just, they're a smart football team. Mm-hmm. They're creative. They find opportunities to steal plays or get cheap yards, and it forces defenses to, stay on our toes. Sure. And you know, throughout the game, I think Green Bay was, specifically Love, was trying to mess with our rules in our alert systems and whatnot. And, you know, they'll go quick on the ball and hard count, or, you know, we call it smooth quick, where, you know, everyone kind of gets set and the quarterback casually is walking up, but we don't know if he's going to be in pistol or under center. And then, you know, he gets up there under center and quickly snaps the ball. So it's things like that you have to be aware of when you play Green Bay. Also, just, you know, when they, you know, if it's second and long, and, you know, they say it's second and 10 and they convert a 7-8 yard pass, you know, they'll quickly get on the ball to force us to not be able to substitute or get in the a favorable package or personnel grouping. So, you know, we were aware of it. We prepared for it in practice. And I think as the game continued to go on, we got better and better with dealing with it.
0: I love the inside stuff here. This is very helpful and interesting, I think, to the average Rube out there. We're chatting with Vikings linebacker Blake Cashman. Here's a stat after the game that caught my eye, and there's a million of them, that when you guys blitzed, and of course the first half, I think you were historic in how much blitzing you did. I think that faded a little bit. But overall, here's the number. Jordan Love was 21 for 37, 387 yards, two touchdowns, one interception, a 99.7 rating. You got 22 pressures and three sacks. When you didn't blitz, Jordan Love was 0 for 5, three pressures, one sack, 39.6 passer rating. Now, some people say, well, that means, well, you should have blitzed even less. But I assume the variety is part of what you have to do. And it's not as simple as saying, well, those numbers indicate we should have blitzed even less. You kind of, if you're playing the chess game, I assume that's what you have to do, is mix it up.
1: Absolutely. And especially with our defense, it's always a cat and mouse game. You know, there was times, I think, where, you know, late in the game specifically, you know, we were showing pressure and we just dropped into a simple coverage and, you know, they weren't expecting it, and vice versa. You know, they obviously capitalized on some plays, and, you know, when we brought pressure and Love would retreat to give himself an extra, you know, step to launch the ball downfield, and, you know, Green Bay and Jordan Love, they put a lot of trust in their guys to go make those plays, and they were able to capitalize on some of them. But, you know, I think we did a great job defensively, just staying resilient, making our corrections, cleaning some of the communication up so we could be at our best in the second half and especially the fourth quarter.
0: You have, you know, in baseball, pitching coaches and managers will always talk about, when talking about pitchers, if they have a rough outing or even a rough inning, that you have to have amnesia. You can't wallow in it or you're dead. Does the same apply here in a game like this where, I mean, they had completions of 81 yards, 43, 42, and 30. That's a lot. That's a more yardage, I'm assuming, that you guys have to get, like to give up. But how do you get through that? Is it the collective amnesia where you can't wallow in that? You just have to find some way to compensate or turn around and make the next good play and understand that they are good. They do have a sophisticated passing game, and Jordan Love can make some throws.
1: I mean, you're absolutely right. I mean, you have to have a next play mentality. And, you know, we talk about it all the time on our football team. Like, no matter if the result of the play is good or bad, you have to move on to the next play. If you have a bad play, you can't let that bad play, you know, start stacking bad plays. Or if you have a good play, you know, you can't get complacent and too comfortable. You know, you got to keep your foot on the gas. So, like I said earlier, like, we took that game one series at a time, but in reality, it's one play in each series at a time that gets you to the finish line, especially, you know, when you're playing a good opponent and, it's an opponent that both teams are familiar with each other because they're in our division.
0: They're facing a 4th and 6. They kick a field goal. It's good, but there's an offside penalty against you guys. So now it's 4th and 1. I really think it was more like 1.5. And they decide to take points off the board. Their head coach does. And then the rest is history. It's a quarterback sneak, and you stop them. Where were you for the quarterback sneak?
1: I was off the ball, kind of right over their offensive guard. Big Citrus made a great play. We put a little movement on there, which he was able to get in this, the same space where Jordan Love was trying to get into. And, you know, the young buck made an outstanding play and a big moment in the game that helped swing things for us.
0: Massive, massive play. You know, we started with some of the highlights from you in this particular game, terrific contributions during the turnaround. During the time you have been here with B-Flow, has your role evolved? Is it the same from the beginning or over a period of time? Is perhaps he's got to know you better or he's made some changes depending on other personnel? Has the way you've been used in this defense by B-Flow changed at all?
1: I don't think it's changed, tremendously, but I think Flo over the last few years has continued to become more innovative and creative with our scheme, and he also does a great job at, you know, in-game identifying matchups where, you know, guys are in a favorable position to win. And, you know, he's going to want to take those opportunities all day. And he's not afraid to, you know, abuse a call if it means, you know, he's going to get guys one-on-one, whether that be on the outside on the edge, whether that be a linebacker, blitzing running backs. That's what he's all about, is, you know, putting players in favorable matchups and letting guys win their one-on-one.
0: Well, you know, it's interesting over the years talking to players who've played for him, and they all say they love playing for him. And I sense in some cases it's they like the personality, they like his approach. And then what you hear a lot of is, well, no, they'll let us do stuff. You know, they'll let us play a little bit. Obviously, you still have to play within structure. What is it for you? Is it his personality? Is it his scheme? Is it his approach? What stands out for you?
1: Well, I would just say his ability to limit an offense's menu and their play calling is something that's unique, and it helps like us as players as we prepare throughout the week, as we watch tape. Really focus in on, you know, what we need to know for the game and exactly how we're going to be attacked. And on top of all that, you know, we understand that, you know, Flo has an aggressive nature and wants to create pressure and make the quarterback and the offensive line feel uncomfortable the entire game. And, you know, offenses are always trying to mess around with alignments and movement with motion to cause stress for defenses, and he likes to, you know, combat it the same way with, you know, mugging gap linebackers and gaps, bringing down safeties and then bailing them. So it's just like everybody knows and understands that chess match that he'll play all day, and he's got a great feel for it, and he does a wonderful job calling these games.
0: Two last things. We will not have a chance to talk to you before your next game. You know, I know you at some point you guys are told, okay, it was a nice victory, we'll celebrate it. Now we got to prepare for week two. So, and I'm sure you saw or aware, the Bears scored 59 in their opener. Their head coach has made no bones about saying he would like to break the offensive record. The Bears defense, I think, might have some issues of its own. But the offense, to me, does look like it's primed. I don't know how much of a chance you've had to see this current version, where you are in the scouting report part of it. But just give me a little bit of a taste of what you're thinking about will be important for your defense and how it might be different in what you're looking at with the Bears compared to what it was, the challenges against the Packers.
1: Well, I think, again, you know, it's a divisional opponent. They're very familiar with us. It's a good football team that had a lot of success last year, and they're very well coached. And, you put all that together and, you know, that the Chicago Bears are a dangerous football team. You know, I think what we always say is that, you know, it starts with us and how we prepare. You have to prepare the right way to earn the right to win in this league. And, you know, that's going to start, you know, today and tomorrow as we, you know, try to get a look at their tape before we really get the game planning on Wednesday. But, you know, we're going to be focused, at least defensively, on what we can control, and that's our communication, getting guys aligned in the right spot, and then, you know, once the ball snap, cutting it loose. But it's a good football team. We're going to have our hands full, but we're all excited for that matchup.
0: Last item. I was kidding about the highlight reel maybe being used by an agent to sort of make the point that, hey, this guy's still pretty valuable. I don't know how much you've talked about your contract situation, because obviously this is the last year of the deal, and teams make decisions all the time about whether to extend. No one seems to doubt to me that you're still a very good player in this defense. We can get into the age thing and how people are, you know, how it's projected out that way. But for you personally, is this a difficult position to be in? I mean, do you take it a little bit as, well, why hasn't this already been taken care of? Are you past that point? How do you view the whole contract situation coming into this season and now that the season has begun?
1: I mean, right now it's all ball, and that's where my focus is. And, you know, my job is to help run and lead this defense. It's to, you know, play for the guys next to me and do everything I can to be the best teammate and performer to help this team win football games. And every year here has been great, and I expect this year to be great. But, you know, we're rolling now. It's September. Football season's here. So my only focus is being the best player and teammate I can and winning football games.
0: So it doesn't bother you. You're able to just drown that out, being the professional and leading that other people. Because, as you know, personalities are different, where they may not make a big issue of it, but they take it down. It's inside of them, and they're aware of it, and that it can, you know, be something that might, given how productive you've been, might be frustrating.
1: I don't feel distracted at all. Again, like, we have such a great group, and, you know, I feel like there's a lot of responsibility on my plate that I owe it to my teammates. I owe it to my coaches. I owe it to the fans to be at my best on Sundays, and that's how I go about my week. That's how I go about my preparation. And at the end of the day, when the season ends, like, the chips will fall as they should. But, you know, I don't have time to be thinking about any of that, because there's just so much preparation that goes into the week that you can't make room for distractions like that.
0: I really appreciate everything you've had to say. Been a great conversation to start us off. And I'm also, Garzi and I are both very appreciative of your willingness to contribute on what looks to be like a weekly basis. We look forward to talking about all sorts of, obviously, game stuff, but maybe some other stuff too as things go on. Thanks for giving us the extended time. Much appreciated.
1: Of course. Appreciate you guys having me.
0: Absolutely. Blake Cashman, Vikings linebacker, after a terrific performance, a key part of the defensive turnaround, one could say, related to at least two extremely large plays that pretty much put the Vikings in control of this game. And as I mentioned, Cashman is scheduled to join us after every Vikings game. Occasionally that gets, you know, rearranged by the schedule. But I think you can see why we're looking forward to the visits. I like when guys get in the weeds a little bit on some of this stuff without getting too X's and O's-ish. And what I really do like is, even if I don't know what every term means, I love hearing the term stated.
3: Of course.
0: It just sounds, it sounds so authentic. It sounds so inside baseball,
3: doesn't it? You love mugging B-gaps.
0: Oh, that's the best.
3: Yeah, mugging. You've been a big mugger of B-gaps.
0: I mean, we haven't had a lot of guys talking to us about mugging B-gaps, I don't think.
3: We used to hear about the A-gap a lot.
0: We did, that's
3: true. The double A-gap blitz.
0: That's very true.
3: But now we're talking, Flo is so exotic, we're mugging the B-gap now, too. You got to worry about all the gaps in the Flonami.
0: Well, I don't know, like I said, what they figured out, what B-Flo figured out, and what the defense figured out when it turned. But when it turned, I mean, it didn't look like Jordan Love had a chance, in all honesty, where he was under siege. He didn't even have, if he wanted to make any changes, there was not even the opportunity to do that once they seemed to figure it out. And, you know, some of it is, again, it is the flow of the game. It starts turning. And, you know, you gain a little bit. I do, unlike your guy PJ, I think momentum is a real thing as the way, as the game in this case kind of played out. I think that had a lot to do with it, too. I am saving, somebody is texting about Dallas Turner. I'm saving that because it's a sneaky, important part that's probably not getting as much attention as it should because there's so many other angles to this game. But I'm saving that for probably Lieber. And even more conversation tomorrow if we don't, if we simply run out of time on the basis of the talking points today, because I do think that's a sneaky but very important part of what might have started to be established. And let's face it, that's one of the, that's been one of the open questions. Now, did Grenard even play for Philly? Because he was, I think he was, it was questionable whether he was going to play in their, I think they edged Washington in their first game. And I thought he was close to playing, but I didn't really check to whether he played.
3: He did not.
0: So we're already ahead of the game. We're already vindicated.
3: It's like the Olivia Miles trade.
0: That's right. Yes, exactly.
3: Had to wait a minute.
0: That's exactly it. All right, so the plan the rest of the show, according to the Ugly Deck guest lineup, is what? Lieber about 4:50. So hour number two, about a little less than an hour from now, he will join. He will be a Monday regular. Now, our objective next hour, maybe as soon as we come back, well, it sort of depends on how successful Garzy is to attempt to get a cold call in, obviously, to Carl Gerbschmidt, who reminded us he did not make this trip.
3: No.
0: And I was reminded earlier today in a conversation with a former colleague of mine at the Star Tribune, who shall go remain nameless. It didn't sound like, to me, there were as many Viking or Packers fans as I remember. I didn't hear them as loudly. Did that just have to do with the game, or did that have to do with the fact that we were a little bit more stubborn about keeping our tickets
3: maybe
0: for the opener?
3: Maybe we kept our tickets. Yeah.
0: Maybe it's because of the opener?
3: Season opener. That's a hard one to sell, I think, unless you really just want to make money.
0: Yeah. If I mean, I heard them a little bit, but I didn't hear them a lot, even when it was going good for them.
3: Didn't hear them in the fourth quarter.
0: No. And the silence you hear.
3: When the Flonami formed.
0: Is indeed Lambeau Field. All right, top of the hour pause, cold calling, and a lot of outstanding Vikings talking points yet to get to here on The Fan.
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22: The Buffalo Bills beat the Houston Texans 36-31 yesterday with a late touchdown pass from Josh Allen to Joshua Palmer with 1:36 left. Allen threw for 20 for 29 for 334 yards, two touchdowns, and two rushing touchdowns on the day. The Bills host the Lions on Thursday Night Football in Week 2. The Texans welcome the Bengals to Houston. I'm Chris Black.
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4: There's 7:40 of the Fan Regional Weather from Chief Meteorologist who's old Tom Schabansky. Tonight, clearing and windy. Overnight lows at 50 tonight. Mostly sunny, windy tomorrow. West-northwest winds 15 to 35. Tomorrow's high of 67. For Wednesday, partly sunny. Slight chance for showers. Thinking for a high near 68 on Wednesday. Partly sunny Thursday with a high of 74. And Friday, mostly cloudy, breezy. And a chance for showers Friday. Friday's high of 70. That's your 7:40 of the Fan Regional Weather.
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9: The day after the Vikings' regular season opener, a smashing success after a devastating start to the game. The very latest, I think, on Kyler Murray is he is in concussion protocol. That's maybe stating the obvious, but there is a five-step process. I believe the head coach earlier today made it sound like he has been very engaged in being around the team, being in a couple of meetings already, that doesn't mean you know everything's fine, but that's what we're hearing. So, obviously, the big question is who's going to start on Sunday, high noon. I think that's a noon start.
8: It is.
9: In Chicago, Illinois. Think about it. In about 5 years, we're going to be saying in Hammond, Indiana.
8: Be great.
9: Man.
8: Beautiful.
9: Against the hottest offense in all of football, the 59-point Well, as I said, they scored 59. They were frustrated that they didn't get to 70. Yeah, exactly it. 59 points. Somebody said it. It's a good crack. There have been months when the Bears have not scored 59 points. It's just true. It's undeniable. I lived through a lot of it. There's no question about that. So what's our plan here? Do we want to try to do a...
8: I think now is a great
9: cold
8: time.
9: Call. We have an opening right now. Maybe this is the time to at least try. And then let me know how this is going to proceed. We'll get to some texts. We've got the Vikings talking points. We've already hit one of them. There'll be several more before this program is indeed done. And we'll see if we can try to make contact with, obviously, the guy everybody wants us to be talking to today, Carl Gershman.
10: It's a great day. It's Wisconsin Department of Transportation. This is Carl. What do you need?
9: Mr. Gerbschmidt?
10: Yeah, it's Carl.
9: My name is Dr. Anton Schelkvist from Microsoft. And I'm wondering if you could help give us, we're trying to get a handle, sir, on a couple of very astonishing algorithms that we cannot process. And we'd heard you might be able to, including, well, this is the most confounding one, sir.
10: Hold on. All right. Can't you disguise your voice better than that?
9: No, that wasn't very good, was it?
8: You kind of lost character.
9: Yeah, right? I did. Well, it's not my strength.
10: I mean, if you're going to do it, fake voice, try to do it better than that.
9: I'll work on that. Well, let me at least get to the punchline now. And that is, apparently...
10: Oh, boy, I think we're all waiting for this.
9: Well, we are. Well, because,
8: do you have your supercomputer fired up? Is your supercomputer available?
9: Do you have to plug it in? Or how does that
10: work?
9: No,
10: I only get it on the weekends.
9: Oh.
8: Could you write this down maybe for this weekend?
9: So,
10: sure I will, John. Go ahead.
9: How does any computer explain being down, a team being down by 12 or more points with under 20 minutes to play in regulation and winning by 17 or more? Because in the history of football, it has never happened before it happened here at the People's Stadium, Vikings over the Packers. It's never happened, Carl.
8: What's the supercomputer say about that?
9: Yeah, exactly.
10: Maybe you can explain to me how it's possible that, you know, your team is stopped three times, yet the referees have to decide that, no, let's just let them keep going.
9: Well, stop committing penalties.
10: Let's find something here. Let's figure something out to kind of just, look, I'm pissed off, okay? I'm really angry. So
9: you should
10: if you
9: be.
10: It's not funny.
9: Well, no.
10: It's ludicrous. Did you not read the internet last night?
9: Yes, I did.
10: I retweeted as many of them as I could.
9: Can I give you another stat, another algorithm for your supercomputer that's just as inexplicable to me?
10: Go ahead.
9: Because this can't be... The problem with your position is you're narrowing it to one series of calls. Here's the problem.
10: No, it's not just that.
9: Yesterday, wild card game last year, weeks 17, 16, and 15 last year, your team has been outscored 110-12 in the final two quarters winning time.
10: You think I'm not aware of that?
9: Well, I'm just saying.
10: You think that's a surprise
9: Well, then that's not just the Zebras, is my point. You can't just use the whiny officiating
10: excuse. No, the Zebras in every single game, Dan.
9: Oh, my God.
10: We're trying to build it into the algorithm.
8: The refs in the algorithm?
10: Yeah.
8: How do you do that?
10: I don't know.
9: You're not going to be able to. That's your problem. See, that you're reaching because you're desperate. And your head coach is...
10: I'm not reaching, Dan.
9: Your coach is under siege. Your head coach, have you turned on him yet? Because everybody else in Packerland has.
10: I will say, Dan, last night, Pack Artificial Intelligence Directive... would have preferred that he kept the 3 points.
9: Oh, interesting.
10: Okay.
9: Yeah.
10: It would have preferred. And he did not much like the play call that they went for the first down.
9: Well, you've heard the report on that the head coach called a different play and that your brainy quarterback, who always thinks he's the smartest person in the room, changed the play to the sneak stopped by Big Citrus.
8: You never saw Big Citrus coming.
9: You didn't on that play, that's for damn sure.
10: What the hell is Big Citrus? Is he like a giant grapefruit? What is he?
9: He was giant enough to stand up your quarterback when it counted.
10: So wait, this is a guy, right?
9: Yeah, it's a human being. It's a defensive lineman. That's his moniker. He's Dominic Orange. Haven't you heard of him?
10: That is stupid.
9: Haven't you heard of Dominic Orange?
8: He's the guy that changed the game yesterday. Put that in the computer. Big Citrus. Put that in the computer.
10: Hey, again, I don't think you guys understand how this works. We were not having the results from the paid program get to
9: clearly
10: the coach.
9: Not.
10: It was analyzed at the team headquarters. We have to work on how that's going to be communicated. But it was right. There was still, when we were down I think it was, I don't know, before that last touchdown, there was still a path to victory. If we just would have done right.
9: I agree. But you got to actually implement that path and take that path. You have to execute on that path.
10: Yeah, well, let's put it this way. If it was identified and it would have been able to communicate to the coach, I'm sure we would have taken that path.
9: Are you familiar with Bart Winkler?
10: No.
9: Of the Bart Winkler Show? Look him up on X. Here's what he wrote today. Ed Policy had the perfect opportunity to move on from LaFleur. He had lost 5 in a row.
10: Oh, come on.
9: Leads were being blown. Play was uninspired. Plus, he had a chance to start a new direction with little blood on his hands with Matt's lame duck status. Instead, he signed up for more. Wild.
10: That's, who the hell is this guy?
9: It's Bart Winkler of the Bart Winkler Show.
10: He's got, on your radio station?
9: No, he's a Packer. He's got 16,000 followers. He's huge. He's based in Milwaukee. I'm surprised you haven't heard of him. It's Bart Winkler.
10: I never heard of this guy.
9: Well,
10: never heard of him.
9: Get out a little.
8: You should follow him.
9: Yeah.
10: I don't think so. That sounds very negative. I have a question for you.
9: Oh, here. Can I give you one other Winkler quote? Get your reaction to it?
10: Oh, go ahead. I'll show you because I'm sure he's an expert. He's not as good as Matt Ramage.
8: I forgot about Matt Ramage.
9: It is funny.
8: Matt Ramage didn't like the officiating.
9: What? No, he did not.
10: Of course he did.
9: No one
10: liked the officiating.
9: Haven't seen
10: you
9: any?
10: You tell me with a... hold on. Shut up a second.
9: All right, sorry.
10: You tell me that you thought that the officiating was fair.
8: You can't land on the quarterback like that. You can't grab the tight end when he's going into the end zone.
9: I'm not responsible.
8: They missed two face masks. Should have been more penalties. Undisciplined.
10: No, it's not. Number one of those is not a face mask, okay? One of them might have been. But, you know, that just proves how incompetent they were. Incompetent plus biased.
9: Can I get back to
10: the statistic? That officiating crew, when they officiate Minnesota games, Minnesota is like 5-1.
9: So what? What does that tell you? And
10: wife keeps calling him on the radio. Of course, she would not know that I was supposed to be on the radio.
9: No, Bart Winkler?
10: Surprised me.
9: Here's more vintage Bart Winkler.
10: Why don't you just F Bart Winkler, okay?
9: Haven't seen anyone say,
10: no,
9: if you fire LaFleur, he'd be hired by someone else in 3 seconds yet this week. He will never be a head coach again. Glad you finally realize it. Wow.
8: Once you lose Winkler.
9: Here's the thing. I'm just making the point that your state has turned. I mean, it's almost embarrassing to see how I guess you could say difficult and vicious it's become overnight on the basis of that opening loss and the previous meltdowns obviously being put together.
10: Yeah, for Goodell. That's what people are mad about. They're mad about Goodell. And the fact that he just absolutely hates us. Let me ask you a question.
9: Yeah.
10: Do you like nuts in your cookies? Because I don't.
9: I love, I love oatmeal raisin cookies, but I guess that's not necessarily, I don't have

0: that this weekend?
1: Of course we are.
2: I think it's too late.
3: Could you put this equation in for us?
1: Okay.
3: If a team has a 99% chance of winning, a 96% chance of winning, a 90% chance of winning, and another 90% chance of winning those four games, what are the odds that they go 0-4 in all four of those games? Could you do that?
1: The first thing I do, Jordan.
3: You want me to just tell you the answer?
1: The first thing I do.
3: 1 in 2.5 million that Green Bay would lose all four of those games. Go 0-4. Pretty incredible.
1: Yeah, that just shows you how biased the first thing is.
2: Maybe.
1: I just showed you.
2: No, that doesn't explain that level of meltdown.
1: There's a guy here at work who's got a virus on his computer.
2: Yeah.
1: We think he was surfing the net for porn.
3: Yeah, we have that too.
1: And it won't shut up.
3: Couple of those
1: guys. His computer just keeps beeping.
2: Well, I mean, I wouldn't think that'd be that high on your list of problems right now.
3: We send those guys to Vegas around here.
1: I'm a supervisor. I have to take this stuff into account. Yeah. I may have to discipline him.
3: Well, let us know how that goes.
1: I keep unlocking stupid computer.
2: 29 straight points.
1: Unplug it, but we're not supposed to.
2: How do you give up 29 unanswered points?
1: And Minnesota's never had problems like
2: that. Not like that.
1: Oh, yeah, I'm sure. How many Super Bowls have you won?
2: Oh, that's when we know.
3: Yeah, put that in your computer.
2: He's dead. When he has to go back to that.
1: Put that in your computer.
2: Yeah.
1: Okay?
2: All right,
1: what's it feel like to never have won? Put that in your computer. Huh? What's it feel like to be the most pathetic franchise in National Football League history? Put that in your computer. Okay? And just Control-Alt-Delete you.
2: Are you okay?
3: Did he hang up?
2: Oh, maybe he did. Yeah, I think he might have.
3: Yeah.
2: Control what? The Alt-Delete?
3: Control-Alt-Delete.
2: You know. I don't even think that exists anymore. Isn't that an old thing in computers?
3: No, you can do it.
2: You can still do it?
3: Yeah, maybe not on yours.
2: Control-Alt-Delete?
3: Yeah, you restart it.
2: And then you just restart the whole thing.
3: We'll restart it with Gerby 3:30 on Friday. Put that in your computer.
2: Well, in the future, to be honest, we should talk to Carl more generally about the AI scare. Right, and what the supercomputer is telling him there. Leaving aside, if we can ever leave aside the football with Carl.
3: Got a lot.
2: Who do the Packers play this week? Do we know?
3: I'm sure.
2: Off the top of your head,
3: I can find out. I'm sure.
2: I just want to see if there's a chance they could go start 0-2.
3: That would be tremendous.
2: Oh man, it's I've rarely heard the insurrection quite how it is right now.
3: After one week,
2: yeah. It's well because again. It's being connected to all those meltdowns last season, including, obviously, the playoff meltdown loss to the Bears.
3: Yes.
2: They were in complete control of that game.
3: They were.
2: Postseason. I mean, the Bears were dead.
3: Yep.
2: They had, wasn't it 20-3?
3: I think it was.
2: They weren't even a factor at halftime.
3: Right.
2: Whatever it was a dominant performance, and the rest is history. And you can call it horseshoe, you can go whatever you want, but if you keep giving up leads like that, you know what we call that in the National Football League? Soft as a tub of goo. I mean, that just looks like you guys don't have the, beyond the finesse, you do not have the tenacity, you do not have the fiber that is finishing off your opponent.
3: And now their reward, they have to go out to New York to take on
2: the hottest team in football.
3: Well, either one, but it's the Jets in this case.
2: Oh, that's not.
3: They were a very well put together operation yesterday.
2: Who did they beat?
3: I can't remember.
2: Oh, they beat a bad team, I think, but they did win.
3: People were talking about them today.
2: Giants look like a juggernaut.
3: That was fun.
2: Yeah.
3: Jackson Dart's good. I like him.
2: He's growing on me.
3: I need to apologize.
2: I do too. I think we both do because we both basically said. Oh, I think, but I can still defend the position, which was too many commercials yet, Jackson, before you've done anything.
3: Yeah.
2: But it does look like he's got a chance, and he does have a coach now.
3: The guy
2: knows how to coach.
3: They beat the Titans 23-6.
2: Should we go ahead? What do I do now?
3: We need a break.
2: All right, we're behind, but we had to be because it's Carl.
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6: In North America, we are generally fortunate that in most areas, when we turn on the tap, we get good, clean water. 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Over that same 30 years, population in the basin has grown by about 50%. 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
7: In the KFGO newsroom, I'm Darren Selvig. Authorities have released the names of two drivers involved in a fatal crash in Clay County. 78-year-old Dennis Lass of Sabin died in the collision near 70th Street South and 50th Avenue South. Investigators say 39-year-old Kyle Schlicht of West Fargo failed to stop at a stop sign, crashing into Lass's vehicle. Crash remains under investigation. Once it's complete, deputies will forward the case to the Clay County Attorney's Office. And fire crews responded to a shop fire in West Fargo near the fairgrounds. West Fargo Fire responded to Jamar Incorporated at 128 15th Street Northwest. Smoke and flames could be seen coming from the commercial garages when crews arrived on scene. A semi was fully engulfed in the flames. Those flames quickly spread to the rest of the building. Crews worked to extinguish the flames from the outside before moving inside to finish knocking down the blaze. In the KFGO newsroom, I'm Darren Selvig.
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0: Well, we might as well stay in this Vikings talking point with what has received so much hubbub in Green Bay beyond a continuation of an utter inability to close games with big leads most of the time. Not just leads, big leads. It's the officiating on one drive in particular. I think somewhere down the road when somebody writes the book, it'll be called. It might even be called the drive. Let's listen.
1: Vikings 7 of 13 on third down. This is a big one, at least as week one goes. 22-17 Green Bay wins. Shotgun. Packers blitz. Here comes Cooper up the middle. He's sacked again. Somebody better block Edger and Cooper. There's a flag. Wentz was battered.
2: It's going to go against Green Bay.
1: Sweet. Penalty 10. Nice discipline squad. Knocking quarterbacks out of the game, taking points off the board.
3: The quarterback was still in the pocket with the ball. Illegal contact. Defense number 7. It's a 5-yard penalty. And automatic. First down.
1: Well, this Javon Bullard, third year from Georgia. He's really having a whale of a game. Knocks Kyler Murray out with a concussion, gets a 15-yard penalty, and then now just gives the Vikings a free first down. Green Bay's led every step of the way. Wentz facing a 4-man rush. Straight drop, pumps, hit as he throws, and flag comes in. That's going to be a late hit on 55. Are you kidding me with these cheating Packers? Holy cow.
2: Yeah, McClellan buried
1: Chris
2: him on
1: McClellan, the rookie from Missouri. Come on, man. Another free first down for Minnesota.
2: Roughing the passer. Well, I mean, Wentz knew he had man-to-man. He could tell by the motion. Tried to get to the right play, and then it just wasn't there. He didn't let go of it. That's when he got hit.
3: The field is an incomplete pass. Personal foul. Roughing the
1: 55.
3: Passer. Defense number 55.
1: Nice job, bud.
3: It's a 15-yard penalty. An automatic first down.
1: 11 penalties for 95 yards. Nice job, guys. Snap. 4-man rush. Wentz to the end zone. Intercepted. Flag came in. Intercepted by Evan Williams. Turns it up 5-10. Taken down at the 13. All right, let's see what happens here. Flag came in.
2: I think they're going to get,
1: Well, why wouldn't they? This undisciplined Packer team, why wouldn't they get their 12th penalty?
2: Justin Jefferson was crossing in the back
3: before
2: end.
3: The pass was thrown. Holy. Defense number 29.
1: Nice job. Nice job, guys. Toss left to Aaron Jones following Max Bredesen. Corner wants nothing to do with it. Touchdown! Minnesota Vikings have taken the lead. Yes!
0: Man,
4: it was a roller coaster for the project.
0: That's a lot on
4: yesterday.
0: A platter there. There's no question about that. The official position of the host of the program is as follows. The roughing the passer call was horrible, as was described by the TV commentators and also their official in the booth. I thought it was a terrible call. I thought the other two we could argue about, but here's I think the position. I don't think you got to get defensive about it. You just have to take advantage of it, and they did. But I think we got too many Vikings fans today who think it's some sort of sign of weakness. Yeah, but what about those face masks they missed? What happened on that series has never happened in the history of football, as I understand it. So, again, you don't ever have to apologize for it, but it was highly unusual, and at least one of them, I you know me, I'm very upset with the direction on the roughing plays. I thought it was, who was the lineman on? Was it Watt?
4: Yes.
0: He was on the
4: JJ.
0: Vikings. Yeah, it was JJ. I thought, now you could say, well, he's biased because he's a defender.
4: Right.
0: But I thought he explained it well on why that was not the correct call. You could argue that was the biggest call of the three, to be honest with you, because that opened the door to everything else. So, again, I think it was horseshoe. But I don't think you have to apologize for it because other teams aren't going to apologize for it. But I don't think it's a sign of weakness if you just acknowledge it and don't, you know, the idea that, well, no, those are all perfectly legit. I didn't like that call at all. I tend to think that quarterback, I know we know why, but I think quarterbacks get protected. It's the whole, it's watch, it's the whole deal of, it's in the middle of a live action football game. A guy who weighs 500 pounds is supposed to be able to control his body to that degree. Let the players play in that sense.
5: The body weight penalty, I think, is the most unfair of all the penalties. I'd have to think about all of them for a little bit.
0: Yes, me too.
5: Because that one is the most, I think, unrealistic or asking the most out of players 100%. Who are just trying to get to the quarterback to have to do all of that stuff. We'll take it.
0: You have to, and you know, and that part of it you have to apologize for. But I don't think you can. I don't think you can pretend it's not part of the story. Bottom of the hour break now. I want to stay on schedule, correct? We'll do that. More talking points. Ben Lieber at about 4:50. And right now, we're wide open to the 5, correct?
5: We are.
0: Even better. So there'll be plenty of time to do more talking points, get into some other NFL issues, and who knows what else.
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18: 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It's the American Association Championship Series beginning tonight at Newman Outdoor Field. The FM Redhawks hosting the Kansas City Monarchs. Patrick Wicklander has the ball tonight for Fargo Moorhead. Pre-game at 6:10, first pitch at 6:30. The other championship series in the East has Kane County in Milwaukee, Milwaukee and Kane County coming up tonight. Minnesota Twins beginning a series against the Yankees tonight. Target Field, Twins will send out Dean Kramer to the mound tonight. Will Warren going for the Yankees. The Twins six back in the division, and the Twins are also sitting 5.5 back in the wild card. This has been a 740 The Fan Sports Update.
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24: Showers and thunderstorms the rest of the night tonight. Sunny and 70 tomorrow.
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0: Looks like 612 guy, thoughts on Gophers beatdown. Well, I spent a lot of time on it on sermons yesterday. Guardsy had Gopher football Sunday on a Saturday on a Sunday. It was embarrassing. It was awful. It's troubling, I think is the best way to put it. We'll have time to get into more detail about it, get Guardsy's reaction to it as well, probably in the 5 o'clock hour of the program. Vikings talking points for now continue. And let's, as Ron Rosenbaum would say, start at the beginning.
1: On 2nd and 11, Kyler Murray goes out of the shotgun with an empty backfield. Just underway, Vikings and Packers. Murray, short drop. He chucks it up to the right side for Jennings, intercepted. Kyler threw one of those punt passes on his first pass as a member of the Minnesota Vikings, and it was picked off by Keyshawn Nixon. Two plays into it, Green Bay already plus one in the take give, and for Kyler Murray, too many of those took place in Arizona, and it looked like he just planted on his back foot, Pete, and closed his eyes. Kyler, shotgun, three receivers right, one left. Four-man rush. Kyler, straight drop. Floats out to the right. He's going to out-sprint Lucas Van Ness, or is he? He's taken down by several Packers. Flag comes in late. Brian O'Neill is signaling to the sideline that Kyler Murray is down and potentially down for the count. I mean, Murray went down after the hit. Flags came in from all over the place.
2: Yeah, he's...
1: And Brian O'Neill looked at Tyler Williams, who heads the sports performance department, and said, get over here and do it now. Carson Wentz warming up.
2: Yeah, a scary moment as he pulled that football down. Now, I don't know if he... how quickly he showed that he was going to slide to protect himself. He kind of came down sideways. Van Ness had him from behind and kind of turned his head, and that's where the contact came from. So he was all, his helmet was already halfway off when he was hit by the corner.
0: Kyler looked awful. Wentz looked professional, and nine napped. I think that's the best way to sum up the Vikings quarterback situation in the opener.
3: He put his helmet on. He was ready. If he needed to be.
0: My understanding is the only way he could have played in this game is Wentz would have had to gotten killed too.
3: That's it.
0: That's how it works,
3: yes.
0: Right? When you're the emergency quarterback. Yep. And there was no need, as it turns out, because two remarkable things happened. Wentz, a couple times, I thought, did look stung a
3: yes,
0: bit.
3: Yes, he did.
0: Didn't he?
3: Yes, he did.
0: But he survived, and he didn't have to miss any plays. And that means number nine, at least for this game, did not have a chance. The injury looked bad. It is a concussion. Quarterback's in concussion protocol. My inclination, because I'm not a doctor, is that he might play in Chicago. But do they grade concussions the way they grade other things? That's what I don't know. You know what I mean? I mean,
3: yeah.
0: I know there's a protocol.
3: Yep.
0: But maybe that's how the grades are a result of how you hit the benchmarks.
3: Yep.
0: Or how quickly you hit the benchmarks.
3: Well, here's what I'll say real quickly about that. I was told once by someone that would know in the medical community,
0: mm-hmm.
3: in the NFL medical community, there's a reason why the concussion protocol steps are conveniently available to be walked through in a game week. That's not an accident.
0: That sounds very conspiratorial.
3: Well, it's not conspiratorial, but it's...
0: Sounds inhumane. Someone sounds cold.
3: They can...
0: sounds efficient.
3: They can put them through it if they need to.
0: So are you saying, among the questions, Kyler, what is 2+2? And if he can say 4, he's on to the next protocol item, number 3.
3: Well, first of all, I'm not sure about that math being correct, so I'd have to think about it. But I think it's a little bit more complicated than that, but they definitely... Try not make it easy, but they try to make it clean, I guess, to know one way or the other, can they go or can they not? By the end of the week, I think, essentially.
0: We call this the smallest of sample sizes, right? Because it was awfully small on Kyler Murray.
3: It's crazy.
0: I thought he looked awful in the small, and that's an admittedly a very small sample size. I don't care how many rushers broke free on that first play from scrimmage. Take the sack. What are you, 12? I'll say again, if J.J. McCarthy throws that pass, There are people who want him executed. You cannot throw that ball. And then I just felt the short time we saw him, he was just looking like a chicken with his head cut off. He just looked frantic. He just like, I didn't like anything I saw from Kyler Murray. I'm not saying that is, again, a representative sample size, but if he'd started out strong in the short sample size, people would be saying it. So I don't think we have to run from it because of small sample size. I thought he was awful. And I do think Carson Wentz was professional. He got bailed out on that key drive with the one interception that he threw. But he made, I say again, I mean, he made the plays you're looking for from a backup quarterback. In this case, called into it from the beginning. Right? He had the long touchdown pass where he got them off rhythm on, he forced an off, basically an offside.
3: Yep.
0: Free play. That was the long one. That's the longest one for Justin Jefferson in like 2.5, 3 years.
3: I guess I'd forgotten how few touchdowns he had last year.
0: Yes, it's amazing.
3: And none at home.
0: And that was a great throw. It was a great catch.
3: Yeah,
0: great adjustment.
3: Great catch.
0: Got the, both feet in the whole bit, but that was a good play. Two-point conversion, good pat. Didn't he have, how many touchdown passes? Did he have two or three?
3: Wentz. He had two to JJ and one to Hawk.
0: Yeah, so he had three.
3: Yep.
0: The one to Hawk allegedly was a great adjustment that both of them recognized. So, again, his overall numbers, are they you know, anything to write home about? No. But he didn't turn the ball over. You could say he got a break there because he did throw a pick that was called back. But that doesn't count. That interception, if it doesn't count. And I thought he was pretty professional. I mean, is it ideal for him to start in Chicago? Probably not. But anyway, I liked what we saw from him, and I didn't like anything I saw from Kyler Murray. In how many plays was he even out there? I mean, it wasn't much.
3: It was a second series, right?
0: I have to believe everybody's shaking their head on the interception. And it was interesting to hear PA revert.
3: Yeah.
0: Back to, and because that was, you know, one of the issues some of us were addressed a long time ago. On Kyler Murray as being something that we're going to continue to watch.
3: Third series is when he got hurt.
0: In an odd sort of way, people are not going to make as big a deal about how poor he looked in the short time he was in because of the injury, because that's going to become the bigger story. Now, do we classify that as a dirty hit or just an unfortunate NFL hit at the quarterback position? Because there was a little bit of byplay between players, but I didn't hear a lot after the game. I thought I'd hear more if it was a flat out, you know, dirty, rotten hit. You know what I'm saying?
3: Yeah.
0: I didn't hear as much of that as I thought. So does that mean everybody knows they're playing football and we would do the same thing to the other team's quarterback?
3: KOC said today he didn't feel like there was any ill intent. I think it depends on which player you ask.
0: Okay.
3: Panels this morning when talking about it, some said, no, he's just playing football. Others said, absolute dirty play, should get everything that's coming to him. You know who you should ask?
0: Lieber. Let's do that when we return. Get his reaction to a great defensive finish by his favorite defense after a rather scary start. That and much more with Nacho next.
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6: 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The Chicago Bears lit up the Carolina Panthers for 59 points yesterday, the third most in franchise history. Chicago also gave up 37 points to Bryce Young and the Panthers. The Bears became the first team to score 50 points and give up 30 points in a season opener in NFL history. I'm Adam Abdallah.
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5: Here's Evan for the Fan Regional Weather from Chief Meteorologist who told Tom Schabansky. Tonight, clearing and windy. Overnight lows at 50 tonight. Mostly sunny, windy tomorrow. West-northwest winds 15 to 35. Tomorrow's high of 67. For Wednesday, partly sunny. Slight chance for showers. Looking for a high near 68 on Wednesday. Partly sunny Thursday with a high of 74. And Friday, mostly cloudy, breezy. And a chance for showers Friday. Friday's high of 70. That's your 740 The Fan Regional Weather.
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3: Showers and thunderstorms likely tonight. Sunny tomorrow with a high of 70. Ben Lieber now.
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0: that time again. Ben Lieber is kind enough to join us via the Kinetico Water System Hotline, as he will be throughout the Vikings 2026 schedule and the National Football League season upon us. Ben, brought to you by FVP Battery. Interesting. Well, let's follow up with the Kyler Murray concussion play. I did not hear this, but I'm going to take the listener at the listener got this accurate. This is from 701 guy, who apparently says, he offers this message. I would like to hear Lieber's reaction to Teddy Bruschi saying something along the lines of a player has 100% control of every square inch of his body, and the defender in this case absolutely knew he was delivering a dirty hit. With the speed of the game, especially with a guy like Kyler, I can't imagine this was a targeted dirty hit. What did you make of it? And now that you probably had a few chances to see it, what do you think?
1: Well, I know this is probably going against the grain for a lot of Vikings fans, but I didn't think that it should have been a penalty. You know, to me, it was a football play. You have a scrambling quarterback that is very capable of making plays with his feet. Every defender with the Packers knows that. And when he breaks around the corner and he's hustling vertically up the field, you don't know in that moment. Bullard didn't know in that moment that he was going to dive head first, lead with his feet. You don't really know. And, you know, I know that we're in a frame-by-frame business, but I didn't think that it was like an intentional, malicious targeting hit to his head, because he didn't know that he was going to go head first. I would say for a lot of quarterbacks out there, if you don't want to get hit, then lead with your feet. You know, they are all taught the baseball slide. They've done it 1,000 times. If you don't want to get hit and you want to take any gray area out and you want to limit the number of impacts on your body, then just always go with your feet first. And more often than not, the defenders can see the body position of you leaning back, looking to slide, and they're not going to hit you, especially in this modern NFL these days. So to what Teddy Bruschi is saying, look, if Teddy Bruschi obviously was a much better player than I was, but I'm going to promise you right now that he did not have complete control of his body on every tackle. He did not go out there and say those things that he said on the morning show, and he execute those things every single snap and every single tackle. So to me, it sounds like he's being overdramatic and hyperbolic when it comes to this sort of play. I think it was more of a bang-bang play. I don't think that there was any malicious intent, certainly no targeting to his head. And, you know, if you really want to get down to it, I think quarterbacks should just learn to slide with their feet, and then you take everything out of it.
0: Well, if we could find our bumper-to-bumper seal of approval sounder, which has mysteriously disappeared, we'd give it to you right now. As I think I don't disagree with you on any of that. I think you've nailed it very nicely to that point. Oh, you found it. I thought it disappeared.
2: Bumper-to-bumper seal of approval.
0: Yeah, it's a very complete, fair answer. And anybody who gets hung up on deciding the quality of the analysis on the basis of who's a better player is an idiot. You know, I this comes up all the time. Like, you know, Salisbury will say something, and it'll be, if you want to disagree, if somebody wants to disagree with somebody Salisbury says, I'm fine with that. But to say, well, who's Salisbury? You know, what'd he ever do? That should have nothing to do to me with determining the quality of the argument. But it does come up. Now, Hendo from Minneapolis writes this: Nordo and Ron Johnson said on Wineline after the game, Kyler did that weird halfway sideways slide, like you're kind of giving yourself up, but not really, which is to your point. I think that's part of what makes it complicated and makes it harder to either A, call it dirty, or perhaps even a penalty at all, because he was not following the rules in that regard, right? I mean, he wasn't even close. Whatever he was trying to do or deciding to do, it was almost like he was changing his mind as he was moving, you know, as he was going to the ground.
1: Yeah. Yeah, no, and I think, again, that goes back to what I was saying, is like if you don't want to suffer any hits, then that they know how to lay it down. But I don't fault Kyler for trying to make a play and pick up extra yards, but I think that there is just a risk reward when you make that decision. And then, you know, there are people out there, they're like, well, Van Ness, you know, shouldn't have hit him in the head. I'm like, well, Van Ness, I think, is in a worse position. Like, he's in chase mode. Mm-hmm. He's running full speed, you know, with a really quick quarterback. So he's just giving everything he's got. And he goes to make a tackle because, again, Kyler hasn't declared in those split seconds that he's actually going down. And he's already committed to lunging his body. And what do tacklers do? We're always taught to bring our arms with us. And so, again, that to me, that was an inadvertent hit to the head with his forearm. And, you know, and I'll say this again, and I said it on the morning show because I think there's some other calls out there that if I'm a Packers fan, I would be extremely livid. Violence is not a violation. Just because it looks violent, it is not a violation. And so much in this NFL world where we see a violent hit or something that looks like violence, right, and we automatically think violation, that's a penalty. Boy, that's too rough. And the one I'm talking about is the roughing the passer on third down against Carson Wentz. And I don't know what you want a defender to do in that situation. I don't know. I mean, even when you see in replay, there wasn't a forceful driving into the ground. It was just a good, hard football play. And if that was called on Dallas Turner in the same scenario, the same situation, we as Vikings fans would be coming unglued right now.
0: Couldn't agree more. Let me try this question, toss-up question, regarding the game itself. What, for you, if you had to narrow it to one thing, what did you find to be the most impressive aspect of the Vikings' reversal, turning this game from what looked like a pretty comfortable, not very, suspense-filled loss to a runaway, almost laugher-like victory?
1: Man, I'd probably say just the thing that sparked everything. It's this, the power of special teams. You know, it's often overlooked. You know, we saw what happened when they had a big return on us in the kickoff game and how that shifted some momentum. And, you know, it sort of steals momentum as well. And, you know, I think Miles Price, with the returns that he had yesterday, absolutely was the catalyst that started everything. I mean, I know everybody wants to point to the fourth down situation of pulling points off the board, but there's still a lot of game left. And I still support what LaFleur was doing there. I understood what he was doing. They didn't execute it in the right way, but I thought the decision was fine. I think that 61-yard return by Miles Price and by that unit to go out there and have a big play in a big moment like that when we needed something, because so oftentimes we think, oh, offense has to generate the spark or defense has to generate a spark, and we often forget about the third phase of this team. And Price goes out there with an amazing lead block by DJ Dallas. That alone, if I was standing right there when that happened, and that happened up against the Vikings sideline, and regardless of that play going 61 yards, that de-cleating block by Dallas in front of the Vikings bench ignited everybody. Everybody was hyped. They went from kind of down, kind of sullen, kind of unsure, into like, damn, we got a spark of energy, and it was off of one play.
0: Will you be shocked if Carson Wentz does not start against Chicago Sunday at noon?
1: Oh, yeah, 100% shocked. I mean, more so not from performance. It's just I don't see how you clear a guy from concussion protocol when he is seemingly knocked out on the field.
0: Yeah.
1: I mean, for a few seconds there, his arms seemed frozen and he was completely concussed. And so I know that there are accelerated avenues from concussion protocol to get back within a week, but that's usually not in a situation that Kyler suffered. I mean, one of those big impacts like that, I think just out of caution and carefulness, they will hold him out at least a week. And plus, you know, you got to be cognitively ready to practice on Wednesday with the game plan. So I don't see that happening, and I don't think that he's in a position right now, even if he is feeling better and feels good and there's no residual symptoms, that I don't think they're going to throw him out there on Wednesday and have him start practicing. I just don't think that's going to happen. And I don't think that he's in a position right now to be cleared on a Friday and be like, oh, yeah, well, you're going to go out there without practicing the last 2.5 days.
0: What did you think of Wentz's performance?
1: It was solid. I thought it was really good at times. Certainly, there was some opportunities, I think, that he had against a four-man rush that he's probably looking at right now on film. And his internal clock was maybe ticking a little bit too fast. And some throws that he'd like to have back. You know, one to Addison, missed a shot to Justin Jefferson as well in those situations. Missed another check down, I think, to Aaron Jones. But when you look back on film, it was just a four-man rush. There was simulated pressure. And I think in just his head, because he hasn't gotten a ton of snaps in the preseason, I think in his head he was like, I got to get this ball out. I've been in this situation before. If I keep holding on to this thing, I'm going to get sacked, fumbled. And he's probably going to look back and like, I had at least another beat in there to set my feet and deliver an accurate throw. So outside of that, I thought he played headsy, looked like he hit the offense well. And, super solid effort.
0: The FVP battery power player of the game, according to Ben Lieber.
1: Well, you kind of fell into something there by saying Plower, because my guy is Christian Darrisaw. I thought, with him coming back, fully healthy, and we are excited to see this offensive line. I think he went out there and showed took that step towards showing everybody again why he should be considered one of the most dominant left tackles in the game. I thought he played a really solid game, really good out in the perimeter in the run game as well. You know, they had a bunch of perimeter runs. You know, even the touchdown that Aaron Jones had, he and Bredesen were kind of leading the way there. And I easily could have given this award to Bredesen as well. The rookie fullback is just phenomenal right now. I mean, he looks like a salty vet out there that is not afraid of contact at all and seems to be quite the dynamic blocker. So could have given it to him, but I thought Darrisaw played a heck of a game on the O-line.
0: This is not Packers wine line, but I started the show with some of this because it does fascinate me. It seems rare for the Packers to look in this particular way as vulnerable as they have, as often as they have. And, you know, their meltdown yesterday, they gave up the last 29 points, is now par for the course for this team. They, going back to that game, the wild card game against the Bears last year, and weeks 17, 16, and 15, or games 17, 16, and 15, Ben, they've been outscored 110-12 in the second half or fourth quarter, depending on the circumstance of those games. So what's going on? I mean, that's got to be an alarming deal. I know if it was happening to the Vikings, we'd be spending a lot of time on it. What does that mean? What does that tell you?
1: Well, I guess I can't really answer what's going on over there, but I'll use our situation from yesterday and I guess just kind of flip it and look at it from the other side for the Packers. I mean, I thought we had some really nice in-game adjustments this last game yesterday. And even just dialing back some of the pressures defensively, I think we gave them just a bunch of looks that they really had to prepare for and talk time. And then we come out and we kind of do a little bit of an okey-doke and we don't bring as much pressure, but yet still simulate a lot of pressures pre-snap. So I think that sort of confused them. And then they're playing a little cat and mouse guessing game as to like, well, are they not going to pressure now? Because they were pretty much heavy pressure in the first half and it gets them thinking a little bit. Then we get a free rusher, so they didn't make the necessary adjustments on their end. And then I think from our offense, I thought we did a really good job, really more so in the second quarter, of kind of changing our run scheme. You know, we tried getting around the edge a few times, and then we decided, hey, we need to hit these guys vertically. I mean, Edgerrin Cooper is reading all of our plays really, really well. He's scraping into the alleys, making some plays. What if we just hit these guys downhill? And then we started to mix in a different variety. I was really impressed with the variety of plays, like running plays that we had on offense, and I think that kept their defense on their heels a little bit as well. And I mean, it wasn't, certainly statistically, wasn't the explosion that Green Bay had, but you got to look at how coaches adjust. And apparently when we make the adjustments or opponents make the adjustments on the Packers, they're not counteracting those adjustments in game and in real time.
0: Well, we had one 28-yard run, didn't we? But even that is pretty unusual for us. And the running game was not great start to finish, but there were a few moments. Did we see, we've heard so much about the outside zone, How did that manifest itself yesterday? Did we see much success with that? Was it, is it hard to, you know, isolate it to a single game, or because we've all kind of been waiting, you know? And you mentioned obviously the fullback clearly is somebody they want to make a big part of this, certainly on the running side too. What did we see of this vaunted new approach in terms of the blocking scheme?
1: You know, I would say probably too small of a sample size, but I wouldn't put in the category of, oh yeah, this is definitively what this outside zone scheme looks like. You know, a lot of their outside zone concepts were toss plays, and they were trying to get it quick outside on the perimeter, and I think that they missed a few times on that, those zone concept combo blocks by the offensive linemen, like working quickly up to the second level and kind of providing some creases for the running back. I think they missed a few of those opportunities. So I don't think it was the cleanest operation on the perimeter. We did pick up some yards, but not nearly to what we thought and would expected. And again, that's why I was like, I got to give, you know, hats off to our run game coordinator and for making adjustments, because they're like, all right, if we can't find the necessary chunks on the outside, well, let's hit these guys downhill. And then we started to do that a little bit more. I know this sounds bizarre after having watched so many games of football, but I still don't really understand why Aaron Jones was deemed down on the ground after that long run where he stumbled and fell on the ground. Did we get any more clarification on that? Because it did not seem like the Vikings sideline was overly concerned by them calling that play back. But I'm like, he didn't get tackled. You know, falling on the ground, even if you trip over somebody, especially your own player, does not mean that you're down by contact.
0: Well, I should have saved it, because one of the referee big shots did try to defend it.
3: Saying,
0: was it Sarah? Did you see it?
3: Yeah. He basically said there was a touch of the shoulder as he was stumbling, and that's why. Aaron Jones, by the way, responded on Twitter and said, I hadn't started stumbling yet when that happened.
0: Yeah. So yeah, there is.
3: He was touched, but we're not sure really if he was stumbling or not. They said he was stumbling at the time, and that was enough, even though it was barely a grazing touch.
1: Man, I guess. I mean, I didn't see it. I think they replayed it a couple times. Again, I don't see what they saw. But again, I'm not going to, as a Vikings fan, after seeing some of those defensive penalties that the Packers had and us getting free first downs, I'm not in a position to really complain about the officiating on that call, because, again, I think the Packers have a lot more to complain about.
0: Here's the Sterator precise quote. For a player to be ruled down by contact, the defender's contact does not have to be the reason the player goes to the ground. If contact occurs and the player subsequently goes down, the player is still ruled down by contact. He's saying that's the literal rule. I'll take him at his word. I don't know. He's saying, again, The defender's contact doesn't have to be the reason the player goes to the ground, but if he goes to the ground, I guess, I don't know how long after he's been touched, technically, then that's when the play is supposed to end. I don't know.
1: Huh. All right. I mean, I guess I understand the rule. I guess I don't remember.
0: It was a weird one.
1: Definitive touch, you know.
0: I'm with you on that. I'm with you on that. So give me, from your defensive standpoint, the biggest difference in challenges between dealing with the Packers offense yesterday and the Bears offense on Sunday in Chicago?
1: Well, Captain Obvious here, but it's the run game. I mean, we did a pretty good job of stopping the run a little bit. I think it was more to do with, I think, a lack of frequency by Green Bay. I mean, they certainly didn't have their number one guy, and their offensive line is a little banged up. Guys playing out of position. So it's an area of the game that we thought we were going to win, and we did. We won that area. That's not going to happen with Chicago. Chicago is going to be relentless. They're going to be all four quarters. They are going to bring it every single time. And as far as I know, their team and their offensive line and their running backs are pretty healthy after yesterday's game. So, yeah, it's going to be man, it's going to be a tough sledding to stop this run. And again, the big challenge, I'm pretty confident that, you know, we're going to go with a really good game plan to stop them. But that's why Chicago is so difficult. They can hit you for 200 yards plus on the ground, but then they also have a really dynamic quarterback. So they kind of show you everything. So it's going to be a great challenge. And I think more than anything outside of stopping the run, I mean, we just have to do a better job than we did in pass coverage from yesterday, because that was too many big moments, too many big plays and splashy plays when we're trying to get the quarterback on the ground and he's scrambling, just finding guys wide open downfield.
0: I also think there are chances to score against that the Bears defense. I don't think it's a great defense. It's almost like, especially this early in the year, where obviously weather's not an issue, you got to score some. And, you know, again, you got your backup in there. But I think that's part of what you do, is you have to show some aggressiveness to go after their defense, because I think they're going to be really good offensively all year, but I think they can give up a lot of 30-point games too.
1: Well, I mean, that happened again with Carolina. I mean, it remains to be seen if we think Carolina is a high-scoring offense, but I don't think anybody expected them to score that many points on Chicago. And, you know, I know we're talking about just kind of like keys to victory here for the Vikings, and it's a lot easier said than done, but, you know, stealing possessions. If we can go down, if we can guarantee that our offense is going to go down and on an 8-to-10 play drive, chew up some clock, and actually put 7 on the board versus 3, if we can do that a couple times, and if we can get a takeaway or two and steal those possessions, and then we turn around and score points off of those takeaways, now you're talking like, okay, this is how you beat a team like that. And I'm not saying that everything has to go your way, but the way it looks right now with the offensive juggernaut that it seems like Chicago is, you are going to have to get into a scoring contest with them. And so the best way to do that is steal some possessions somehow, some way.
0: Thank you, Lieber. Appreciate you.
1: Yeah, as always, good talking to you.
0: Always a pleasure. 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
8: For KFGO News, I'm Darren Selvig. The Cass County Sheriff's Office is pressing additional felony charges against a Moorhead man following Sunday night's critical wrong-way crash in Fargo. Sheriff Jesse Johnner says the 24-year-old sped away from deputies after reports of street racing and stunt driving near Heritage Hills Park. Investigators linked the car to a group known as 701's Most Wanted Crew. The driver reached 120 miles an hour in the wrong lane of South University Drive before hitting a motorcycle and another vehicle near 15th Avenue South. Both the driver and a motorcyclist suffered life-threatening injuries, while two passengers were also hurt. And the North Dakota Ethics Commission is dealing with a rapidly growing workload. Commission received 84 complaints last year. That's more than double the 41 complaints filed in 2024. The commission says in addition to complaints, it's also processing more conflict of interest disclosures and notices of social events. In the KFGO newsroom, I'm Darren Selvig.
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0: More Vikings talking points yet to come. We'll have a chance to review some other tantalizing activity in the National Football League on Sunday and Sunday night. The Monday night game is the Kansas City Chiefs hosting Denver. Is that correct?
1: That is correct. Yes.
0: And everybody I know is picking Denver because they were the number one seed last year. The
1: Not
0: Chiefs
1: me.
0: Were weird.
1: Not in the pick segment.
0: Me either. I went, you know, everybody says that it's a newfangled offense now for Andy Reid. I'm very curious to see what that indeed means. But that's the matchup. Is that game on the fan? Monday Night Football?
2: Yes, it is.
1: After Vikings Rewind.
0: After Vikings Rewind. That's outstanding. And we'll get, as I said, to some tantalizing games elsewhere around the league, in and outside of the division. This quote probably will get almost obscured as an interesting bit of, maybe you could say, self-evaluation. And maybe even lauded for its honesty, because we're always looking for honesty. And in this case, it's Word Salad Guy speaking in not a very word salad way again. But beyond that, I think you have to, I mean, there's a brow furrowing aspect to it, I think. Let me read you the quote. And it's been written a number of places, or it's been seen a number of places. Maybe in some place we even have the audio. I don't know. This was after the game. KOC, in the wake of victory, in some of the adversity, I don't think I've coached very well. Trying to maybe worry about the stat sheet. Trying to maybe worry about what it's going to look like when you pick up the paper. And statistically, are people going to think you're a good coach? It's about winning. My God.
1: That's a revelation.
0: That's, I mean, again.
1: It's an awakening.
0: It's you know, you got to give him credit for that. There's not a bit of word salad in it. It's honest. It's direct. But man, it's a hell of an indictment. Because, and it speaks to what we've talked about almost since he got here on this show, certainly, that's been the feel of it. Like, that he's too worried about the cosmetic part of it and being hailed as a genius. And I'll be honest, if I'm the owners of this team, I'm a little bothered by it, because you could say, well, with any new coach, there's going to be ups and downs, there's going to be mistakes made, and it just so happens that maybe this is the kind of mistake he's admitting to and revealing, and better to come to grips with it. But I thought for most coaches, and you used to be a coach, so you can speak to this better than me, it was always about winning. I mean, like, the old deal of, it may not look pretty, but I don't care. I don't care about any of that. Obviously, I want to, you know, aesthetically, I want us to look good, but I'm not here for style points. You play to win the game.
1: Yeah.
0: And he's kind of saying he was here for the aesthetic. Now, in a perfect world, you're so good and so aesthetically pleasing, you can do both. But, man, that, to me, it's just a further confirmation about what we've talked about forever regarding pass-heavy, lack of constant, you know, I guess you could say, dedication to the concept of just physicality and football, just making plays, even if it's not pretty. And it's one of the things that has always impressed me about the Bears head coach. He's not perfect. He made, I thought, a huge strategical blunder yesterday where he goes for it on 4th-and-1 at like his own 27, 28. They live to tell about it. They didn't make it. And I think on that play it was a quarterback sneak.
1: Okay.
0: And it didn't work with Caleb Williams. But I've never felt with him, I'm telling you, I mean, he likes the gadget plays, obviously. He likes to throw. But he doesn't care if he rushes for 400 yards. And yesterday they rushed for 300 yards. And again, I'm sure he wants to look pretty too. But to me, that's the difference. I think for him, I think for most of the great coaches I know, they try to find a way to get to a balance, obviously. But the great ones just, what do we need in this game? Well, what's the best? What are the three things we have to establish? I know this much. No matter what you do, aesthetically or not, if you win enough games, you're going to get hailed.
1: People think you're a good coach.
0: A genius.
1: Yeah.
0: And I found it very fascinating that he went that
1: direct. I'm surprised by the honesty. Yeah.
0: Right?
1: Yes. Because it is. I mean, that's a crazy thing to say out loud when you think about it.
0: It is.
1: And I appreciate the honesty.
0: Exactly.
1: And the only thing I would add to it is you hope that he's learned from it and it's out of his system and that he's yes. feeling enough heat now in yes. year five that it is about winning. Because not even me as a coach, because I don't think that's germane, but I just remember playing, especially like when I was playing tennis. And there were guys, like, you had to just muddy it up if you wanted to win. And, like, I remember specific guys that would beat guys that you wouldn't think they should beat. But it's because you couldn't play the way you wanted to play. But if you wanted to win, you had to just grind it out.
0: Absolutely.
1: And
0: that's a great analogy.
1: And it wasn't going to be fun.
0: Yeah.
1: And I think you have to have an A and a B and a C plan where you come in and go, well, this isn't working. I know I thought this was going to work. It obviously didn't. I need to pivot to something quickly. But I used to love playing guys that just only wanted to play one way because it's like, if that's not going to work, you're cooked. And so you just can't go in with that rigidity. You can't go in with that.
0: That's exactly right. I mean, when you think about guys admitting that they're maybe too much about the box score, the stat sheet, you think of players, right? You think certainly of basketball players where it's just about, you know,
1: yes.
0: I want to, at the end of the day, what's the box? What I end up with?
1: Right.
0: I got 27 points
1: right.
0: and 15 rebounds. Did we win? I guess. I don't know. Did we? I'm not sure.
1: Yeah.
0: I mean, that's what's funny about the box score illusion he makes is we associate that with players, like being too consumed with those individual things. To hear it, not just from a coach, but a head coach, is rather eye-opening. But it fits, and it just makes me feel less crazy about having gotten that sensation over the years without necessarily, you know, it's not like I'm around him all the time,
1: right.
0: That I'm, you know, we're chatting off the record constantly. It's just you watch the teams, and I like the way you put it. Like when you're talking about games, it is about, especially depending if you're up against a team that just does want to muddy it up, just does want to just make it just weird and less pretty, but ugly it up in a way that they think represents their best chance to sort of get something out of you or take something out of you, then that's, you have to return that.
1: You got
0: to
1: strap it on.
0: And you can't care that what the end of that game, well, I mean, look at, for example, how many yards did Wentz end up with? He didn't end up with 200 yards passing, did he?
1: I doubt
0: like
1: it.
0: 178, something like that, maybe even less. His passing numbers were not in any way extraordinary.
1: Had 133 passes.
0: 130, so yeah, even 12 less.
1: 12 of 19.
0: So yeah, it's like, but, so I say, so what? Now you again say, sooner or later, you're probably going to need a better passing performance than that. But that's not the point. You might have a chance to do that in a different game. In this game, maybe that was not called for.
1: Right.
0: But then what else can we do to try to get us over the top? And then that gets back into, well, there are enough good passes. He made enough good passing plays to not only win the game, but allegedly win the game going away.
1: The other quote that he said after the game yesterday that had my attention or I was laughing about was, everybody wants to make fun of culture. But that's culture right there, which he's right.
0: Yeah.
1: But my retort would be, no one mocks the concept of culture. It's just that we don't have to talk about it all the time. We played that Mike McDonald bit over there. Everybody understands you have to have a good culture. I think when it's always communicated and talked about and over communicated, that's where people get a little nauseous.
0: They just you get lost.
1: We all understand, and obviously they have a good culture.
0: And it can be pick a different word. It doesn't have to even just be culture. It means is you have a good working system throughout your program.
1: We see it.
0: And you see what you need. See exactly. You see what you need to see. And you have players understand that these are the things that we are demanding you implement, or you're going to not play. You're going to lose playing time, whatever the case may be. And so, again, yeah, I didn't hear that one, but this one was...
1: Lastly, because I know we have to break.
0: Yes.
1: Speaking of box scores, I think, and speaking of intentional, I'm conspiratorial enough. I think it was very intentional to run it up yesterday and get Justin Jefferson in the end zone again.
0: I
1: have no problem with it. I'm none. Here for it. No. I loved it. I think, I mean, the game was obviously not in the balance. You know, they really didn't need the touchdown, but I love the fact that they got him one.
0: Cause yes, I agree totally.
1: You got to keep that dude happy, whoever the hell the quarterback is.
0: And you could see it
1: be.
0: In him.
1: It was great.
0: You could see it in him.
1: It was great.
0: How much he needed that. Again, he doesn't. I don't think he wants to be box score guy. But if you've got two touchdown catches, you know, in a season at home, wasn't that the number?
1: Yes.
0: That makes no sense, given he's an all-world receiver. So, right. And in fact, then he also had the completion on the two-point conversion, right?
1: Yes.
0: Feed so him. I all love of that it. Works very well.
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22: 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Call DJ Coulter Agency for a quote today. Well, it was the shot heard round the Red River on Friday night as the Fargo Moorhead Redhawks' Matt Kroon belted a three-run home run that catapulted Fargo Moorhead into the American Association Divisional Championship Series, and that series begins tonight at Newman Outdoor Field. It is Game 1, the Redhawks and the Monarchs. The coverage begins pregame at 6:10, first pitch at 6:30 coming up tonight. Hey, how about those Minnesota Vikings taking one from Green Bay at home, rallying, and despite losing Kyler Murray early, Carson Wentz came in and a toss for three touchdowns. Vikings defense sacking Jordan Love four times. Justin Jefferson, two touchdowns. Next up for the Vikings, a date at Chicago against the Bears, 12 noon Sunday.
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4: Fan forecast.
1: Rain expected tonight. Some thunderstorms likely as well. Sunny and 70 tomorrow.
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3: All right, we are indeed back. Vikings talking points continue to be part of the discussion. And we can certainly broaden it out to other stories of note during the first big weekend of National Football League action. A lot of scoring in the NFC North, right? Bears 59 points, I think. What were the other totals that I put down just for the purposes of this discussion? 39 points and 31. So I guess the Packers would be the lowest scoring team in the division after week number one. I got into this a little bit Sunday. I do think this division has a chance to be outstanding offensively. Now, again, I was projecting a little bit on the Vikings.
1: Yeah.
3: But thinking there was at least the possibility they weren't going to be the best offense in the division, but could be a high-scoring one. And I also felt that defensively there's some issues that there probably will be with Detroit. They almost blew a lead. They end up winning an OT right against New Orleans. And I do think there's offensive or defensive issues with the Bears for sure. That I do think the Vikings have to take advantage of at least to a degree, even with a backup quarterback. Lieber fully expects it to be Wentz.
1: Yeah, I think that's
3: on the basis of how bad it looked on the field. That that he may not even pass the protocol, let alone whether then what the Vikings might decide to do under those conditions.
1: Adam Schefter tweet real quickly, yes, about offenses. It's not just the NFC North.
3: Whole league.
1: Entering Monday Night Football, teams in week one are averaging 25 points per game, which is on pace to be the highest league-wide scoring average in week one since the 1970 merger.
3: Well, people will love it because people love offense.
1: They love points.
3: It may tighten up eventually once we get to, the winter period or colder weather. And in the end, that might have more to do with, some teams separating themselves. But especially early with this kind of weather, I think that's jackpot for the National Football League. And I'm assuming the weather's going to be good in Chicago, and I don't know about rain, but certainly not going to be cold. Although, like tonight, it's not going to go down into the 30s tonight, is it? It's not going to be that chilly.
1: No.
3: Is it?
1: It's low of 57.
3: Oh, 57. Okay, that's not bad at all.
1: The long-range Chicago forecast?
3: Dangerous?
1: Chance of Calcutta showers. Clipper? Chance of showers during the day. Really, a chance of showers from, like, all week in Chicago.
3: Uh-oh.
1: So that turf, that sod.
3: Oh, my God.
1: Going to be all torn up. Hope they cover it.
3: Yeah.
1: But otherwise, partly sunny with a high of 76.
3: Interesting. We'll keep an eye on that. But it's pretty clear. I think it's likely that Wentz would be the guy. So how do we describe Wentz as the starter forced to play after the early injury to Kyler Murray? I go with cool, calm, and efficient.
5: Wentz shotgun first down. Approaching the two-minute warning. Each team with three timeouts. Oh, they got Tate Bateman jump. Free play. Free play. He'll throw to the end zone. Single coverage. Jefferson. Touchdown! Yeah! Justin Jefferson! And a 39-yard touchdown! Three receivers left, one right. Aaron Jones to the right of the veteran Carson Wentz. Snap, four-man rush, Wentz, straight drop, end zone, touchdown! T.J. Hockenson from Carson Wentz, and it's 22-16 Green Bay.
3: Wentz did what a backup quarterback who'd had probably 9 reps this entire preseason when it counted is supposed to do. In fact, you could say he did more than one would expect given the lack of reps. What he has to fall back on is obviously a lot of experience. I'm not suggesting that there should be a quarterback controversy yet, but he more than gave them a chance to win the game and made enough accurate throws that they ended up winning the game going away. Now, obviously, they had great help from the defense when it turned, but we talk about this all the time. You know, there's two kinds of backup quarterbacks. There's the kind you view as a young guy who's got a cannon of an arm, and you want him to be the long-term guy eventually, and you throw him in there because you have to, and then he looks pretty damn good right away. And then there's the other kind that's, you know, the Case Keenum type. By the way, Case Keenum was the Bears' backup yesterday because Bajent, I think, had some kind of a back issue.
1: Okay.
3: But Wentz represents, I think, the same kind of concept, even though he's younger, the idea of veteran guy with no illusions at this point that he's going to be anointed the starter long term, but can play a little bit, has had some experience, isn't going to go like, my God, what did that look like? Like, he's never seen the defense that's in front of him. And just make enough plays. You don't want him to have to go out and win the game. And he didn't have to go out and win the game. You want enough good things to happen around him that he takes advantage of those opportunities, right? I mean, it's the managing the game thing is overused as a cliche, but I think that's kind of what we saw. We saw him largely, very effectively manage the game. Now, the concerning part to me was what we did see of Kyler. Even though, again, you got to give him a little more time to get his feet wet. And that's where this, again, can get interesting. Because let's say Wentz starts, as expected. And let's say he's good. And the Vikings win. And then you get to week three. And the doctors say, if you want to play him, you can play him. That's where it starts getting interesting. It's always how this stuff works, how it builds. Now, last year, you could say Wentz was bad enough at key times where it wasn't difficult to say, well, we're going to go back to the other guy, even though the other guy ended up being worse, J.J. McCarthy. But
1: by the way, if people are watching on KFAN.com/watch,
3: yes,
1: thanks to Quantum Fiber by AT&T, or listening, no, this is not a best of show from last season. Where we're talking about backup quarterbacks and the hypothetical of what do you do. It just, as you were laying that out, it's like, how many times have we had this exact conversation? How long does Wentz go? How good does Wentz have to be to keep the job? When do they go back to Kyler? It's like, just trade the names. Well, it's crazy.
3: A listener to the show who will remain nameless, at least for today, said it best. We're back to a week-to-week operation. We really are. Now, the beauty of it is you got a victory. It counts. It's a big, big victory. But that's where we are again, man. because McCarthy's third string, right, or started the season third string, right? The guy you anointed or that you think has a chance as a veteran to at least help you some, he's already out. We don't know how long, but he's out. And now you're back to a backup guy who you intended to be a backup guy. So you can't think in terms of months. You can think in terms of this week, the Bears game. And then the Tampa Bay game after that. And that's concerning because obviously the goal is to have more continuity. But we're once again what would be described as a week-to-week operation, which I think is a very good way to
1: aren't we all
3: to put it. Yeah, I guess that's true.
1: Aren't we all day-to-day?
3: Well, we are. Week-to-week? Well, but then, like, Kansas City's not week-to-week because they're quarterback.
1: Oh, I just meant as humans.
3: Green Bay isn't week-to-week because they're quarterback for 30 years.
1: Yeah.
3: But
1: their coach
3: right.
1: might be week to More, week.
3: What's that?
1: Their coach might be week to
3: their
1: week.
3: Their coach now. Might well be week to week. You're right about
1: that.
3: He's
1: on that. The grind.
3: The Bears are no longer week to week. Now, it's how many points can they score? 40's nice, but I mean, everybody scores 40. How about 50? Oh, how about close to 60? On the road, in a game where they went for it on 4th-and-1 from inside their own 30 and didn't get it. And actually probably could have scored another touchdown or two. Now, here's an example of where the analytics lose me. Off of Pro Football Focus rankings of quarterback play for the first week to this point.
1: Yep.
3: Right? We still have a Monday night game. And if you look at that chart, towards the bottom, two of the worst ranked quarterbacks after week one are Carson Wentz and Caleb Williams.
1: Huh.
3: And then you say to yourself, maybe the eye test isn't such a bad thing.
2: Did you see the game?
3: Because now, obviously, Caleb Williams had a great advantage. They ran for his team ran for 300 yards. But if you watched that game, and I saw a pretty good amount of it, it looked to me like Caleb Williams did more of what really that Ben Johnson's asking him to do, which is go ahead and keep being spectacular. I love when you make spectacular plays. Bail me out. But take the 7-yard check down. Take the 9-yard pass to the tight end without having to, you know, run for 15 minutes scrambling around. I thought he did all of that. He also ran for 2 touchdowns. Now, I'm not saying statistically he played the greatest game ever, but you're not evaluating football clearly, or whatever your model is in terms of the stats, you got to rework it to say that Caleb Williams is one of the worst rated quarterbacks off of the games we've seen so far the first week. And that just doesn't make any sense. He made some spectacular throws, which he's known for. He made some safer, more cautious throws right on the money, which is what he had to improve. And he handled the ball off really well. And he ran for touchdowns. So I don't know. It's when I get suspicious of some of the numbers. And I would say even on Wentz, to me, he's rated too low. I'm not saying, again, that was a top 5 performance, but to me, it's too low, too. It doesn't make a whole lot of sense to me, but that's just me. Regarding the confession from KOC after the game, and if you're just joining the show, let me give you the quote again that got my attention. Common had seen it and, in fact, texted me about it because I don't think he'd seen it in time for his show. In some of the adversity, I don't think I've coached very well. This is KOC after the game, trying to worry about the stat sheet, trying to maybe worry about what it's going to look like when you pick up the paper. Statistically, people are going to think you're a good coach. It's about winning. So somebody texted responding to all this, how many coaches are the same way but don't say it out loud? Well, probably some.
1: There may be some.
3: There may well be some, but that's part of the reason it's still damning to hear it out loud as confirmation for what, like I said, many of us have suspected about the coach. And I honestly think there are a lot of coaches who don't feel the same way because they've learned one way or another. There is no elixir like winning. None. There just isn't. And you can look this up. If you keep winning year after year, you will be hailed and you will be less likely to be fired. You can look it up.
1: It's usually the case.
3: It's irrefutable. Now, there may be people occasionally who grouse, boy, they're kind of boring. They might grouse that, or they might mumble it. They might murmur it. They might whisper it. But in the grand scheme of things, it'll keep you employed. I mean, again, we'll always go back to LeMaire is the biggest test case for this. There were a lot of people who bellyached about his style of play. But he never had a problem getting hired. And he never had a problem winning.
1: Yeah.
3: So, again, that's and he's considered legendary. So, you know, whatever.
1: Well, I would look down south for college football with Kirk Ferentz.
3: Great point. Yes.
1: Every year, we played the audio. Every year, the national pundits, although I think they've kind of come around, and Big Ten fans, too, it's like, oh, my God, Iowa keeps winning. They get a special teams touchdown, or they punt. Their quarterback sucks.
3: Take advantage of a 9-yard punt.
1: They can't do anything.
3: Yes.
1: Yeah, and yet they just keep winning 8 games every single year. And I think even their fans now have kind of, because there was a long time where they were bitter about it. Bo Ryan was like that until they got, you know, Kaminsky and Sam Decker and went to the Final Four. They'd win 27 games a year, 45-42, and then get to the tournament and maybe not do so well, but they just kept winning and it was ugly and it wasn't fun. But finally everybody came around and said, this is kind of who we are. And it is more fun to have more points than the other team at the end of the game. And Ferentz even said, the stat I look at is wins per game. That's my stat, wins per game, which was a good line.
3: It is a good line.
1: He said it during one of the bowl preps.
3: Yeah.
1: They were going up against USC and Lincoln Riley, who there's another guy who can put up crazy numbers with Caleb Williams and others, right? Heisman Trophy winners. But he hasn't won a ton of games, like outside of Oklahoma. He hasn't won a ton.
3: Yeah.
1: And that was what Kirk was saying, is I look for wins per game. That's my stat.
3: I switched around through several games. It was hard to take my eyes off of Indiana versus Howard, I'll grant. but once I did,
1: that game ended in like 10 minutes, by the way.
3: Yeah, well, he usually does run up the score more than he did. So yeah. I don't know. They used at least three quarterbacks, maybe even four in that game. But anyway, I'm flipping around to the Iowa State game. And it's the fourth quarter, and I think it's 13-10. I chuckled. I said to myself, isn't that the score in every Iowa game in the fourth quarter where they're behind?
1: Yeah.
3: But you go, well, they're going to get a field goal to tie it, which is exactly what they did. And then they're going to get another field goal to win it, or they're going to get an interception to win it. I swear to you, I've seen that game 50 times.
1: You have.
3: Involving the Iowa Hawkeyes.
1: Yes.
3: But again, if you win your share of them, or enough of them, it's at some point people have to, even if it's grudging, like you say, people go, yeah. Well,
1: he's the all-time winner, all-time winningest coach in Big Ten history.
3: More of Vikings talking points. Have we ever done, not a belated ode to a dead guy, but a second ode to a dead guy, to a guy who's been dead for years? I'll explain as well when we return.
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2: Week one in the NFL ends tonight with two QBs returning from injury. The Broncos and Bo Nix, who broke his ankle during a divisional round win against the Bills last season, head to Kansas City to face the Chiefs. Chiefs quarterback Patrick Mahomes last saw action in December before tearing his ACL and LCL in his left knee. The Chiefs have added Super Bowl MVP running back Kenneth Walker, and the Broncos added wide receiver Jaylen Waddle. The Chiefs are 2.5-point favorites tonight in Kansas City. I'm Adam Abdallah.
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16: Here's 7:40 the Pan Regional Weather from Chief Meteorologist Who's Old Tom Schimanski. 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Overnight lows at 50 tonight. Mostly sunny, windy tomorrow.